will fix it. Do you believe it? Do you believe it? Do you believe it? Yes. Jesus will fix it for you. If you're glad about it, I wonder if you wouldn't mind clapping your hands real fast and praising Him like you're going.

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0: It's now time for the Evergreen Baptist Church under the direction of Reverend Guy Campbell, Jr. Now let's go to a service already in progress.
2: Bless the Lord, O my soul, and all that's within me. Bless his holy name. Bless the Lord, O my soul, forget not all his benefits. Amen. My faithful assistant, Reverend Alvin G. Watford, our ministerial staff, our deacon's ministry, our deaconess, our trustees, our sheepfolds, our auxiliaries, all of our members, all the friends of the Lord Jesus, who has joined us as we worship God in spirit and in truth. I invite your attention and consideration to the book of Ephesians, the second chapter, and in the 10th verse, we find this record. For we are his workmanship, created in Christ Jesus unto good works, which God hath before ordained that we should walk in them. Walk in the walk and talk in the talk. Walking the walk and talking the talk. My brothers and sisters, the Bible in general and the Old Testament in particular emphasize walking with God. It is a wonderful, blessed privilege to walk with the Creator of the universe. The Bible says in Genesis 5, verses 22 to 24, and Enoch walked with God. After he begat Methuselah 300 years and begat sons and daughters. And all the days of Enoch were 365 years. And Enoch walked with God. And he was not, for God took him. It was a spiritual walk of joy. It was a walk of friendship, fellowship, and companionship. Psalm 16:11, thou wilt show me the path of life. In thy presence is fullness of joy. And at thy right hand there are pleasures forevermore. Can you imagine the joy and the peace and the satisfaction of walking with God all those years? Enoch not only walked the walk, he also talked the talk. The Word of God tells us in Hebrews 11:5, by faith Enoch was translated that he should not see death, and was not found because God had translated him. Well, before his translation, he had this testimony that he pleased God. Listen to this. The 14th verse of Jude tells us, and Enoch also, the seventh from Adam, prophesied of these, saying, behold, the Lord cometh with 10,000 of his saints. Yes, Brother Morris, Enoch was a great man because he walked with God, the great God and creator of this vast universe. Notice the Bible reveals in Genesis 6, 8, and 9, but Noah found grace in the eyes of the Lord. These are generations of Noah. Noah was a just man and perfect in his generation. And Noah walked with God. In Hebrews 11:7, we find these words, by faith Noah, being warned of God of things not seen as yet. Right. Moved with fear. Prepared an ark for the saving of his house. Yeah. Brother, which he condemned the world and became the heir of the righteousness which is by faith. Yeah. It's good to note. Jehoshaphat was the great king of Judah. Second Chronicles 17 verses 3 and 4 tells us the Lord was with Jehoshaphat because he walked in the first ways of his father David and sought not to belim, but sought the Lord of his fathers and walked in his commandments, not after the doings of Israel. This remarkable man had the right priorities in the right place. I believe everyone has priorities, but unfortunately, everyone's priorities are not in the right place or the right order. Matthew 6:33, seek ye first the kingdom of God and his righteousness, and all these things shall be added unto thee. In Ephesians 5:1, we are advised to walk in love. These words are a reflection of Jesus' commandment, a new commandment that I give unto you, that you love one another as I have loved you. Because of his walk and talk, the Lord was with Jehoshaphat. My brothers and sisters, it makes a difference when the Lord is with you. Amen. You know, people can be with you and not be for you. And I believe most of us have lived long enough, Deacon Stanley, have been around some people that was with us but not for us. But the Lord is with us and for us.
3: Yes, he is.
2: All the time.
3: When
2: things are going well, when things are not going well. When sickness comes, when trouble comes, when the burdens of life are heavy, the Lord is with us. Well, he said, and we'll cast your cares upon him, for he careth for us all the time. When we are right, he cares for us. If we are wrong, he cares for us. If we're mistreated, the Lord cares for us. Thank God he cares. Take note with me, the book of Ephesians is a place great emphasis on walking. In Ephesians 4:1, Paul the apostle instructs Christian church members to walk worthy of the vocation of which they are called. Then they're told to walk in love. And they're also told to walk humble. In Ephesians 5, verses 15 and 16, the Apostle Paul wrote, see then that you walk circumspectly, not as fools, but as wise, redeeming the time, for the days are evil. Deacon Robinson, the word walk is found 7 times in the epistle of Ephesians. So, it is God's will that we walk worthy of the vocation wherewith you're called. We should walk in love. Love people even that's hard to love. And I've said it once and I'll say it again. Some people are hard to love. Do me a big favor on this Sunday morning. Look at your neighbor and ask, are you hard to love? Deacon Robson, go ahead and ask, are you hard to love? Yeah. Some people, you have to pray and ask the Lord to help you to love them, because they're hard to love. Walk circumspectly. Don't be wobbling, going to and fro here and yonder. Walk circumspectly. We should walk wisely. I told a man recently, he was talking to me, I said, listen, physically, I'm too big to be little. And then I'm too old to be foolish. And a man and woman wait to get my age, start being foolish, there's something wrong somewhere.
3: Right.
2: The Bible said days should speak and multitude of years should teach wisdom.
3: Right.
2: So some things I don't do anymore because I found out it's not worthwhile. It's not even worth it. Do I have any witness here? Temptation comes to all of us. We're never too old to be tempted. And even if you can't do what you're tempted to do,
3: go ahead, go ahead.
2: Deacon Johnson. Some people think about it. They think about it. I told you, if you see an 85-year-old woman looking at a 21-year-old handsome-built man, she don't have Jesus keep me near the cross on her mind. Don't let nobody fool you now. And if you find an 85-year-old man looking at a young, beautiful, shapely woman, he's not saying, praise the Lord. Thank the Lord I'm free. No. So we're never too old to be tempted. Don't fool yourself now. The devil might make you think you have arrived, but you have not arrived. We die daily. We are saved, but we're not sinless. And we still have the capacity to sin. Anybody know what I'm talking about? Pastor in the church a long time when a man got on my nerve. And, you know, I used to live in North Philly. And I thought those feelings had left me after all these years. But all of a sudden, North Philly sprung right up in me. And I wasn't thinking about turning the other cheek. I was thinking about dealing with his cheek. But we were still in the flesh.
3: Right.
2: We ought to walk wisely. Now the text is clear. We are his workmanship, created in Christ Jesus under good works, which God hath ordained that we should walk therein. As human beings, we are the crowning creatures of God's creation. You see, God created the angels. God also created the fish in the sea, the fowl in the air, the animals in the field, the creeping things that creep on the face of the earth. Genesis 27 tells us, but God made man. The Lord formed man of the dust of the ground and breathed in his nostrils the breath of life, and man became a living soul. God made us in his image and after his life, and he gave us freedom of choice. He didn't make us like robots. He gave us freedom of choice. I am a soul with a body. The body is temporary, but the soul is eternal. We should walk the walk and talk the talk. The text states we are God's workmanship, created in Christ Jesus under good works. The walk is how we live daily. We should live disciplined Christian life. Now that requires prayer. You can't be praying once a week and think you're going to live a disciplined Christian life. You just can't pray when you're in trouble and expect to live a disciplined Christian life. Men ought to always pray. Every day is a day of prayer. Every morning we wake up, we ought to pray. Every night before we go to sleep, we ought to pray. Lord, all day long, you watched over me. You guided my footsteps. And you protected me from hurt, harm, and danger. And now I'm ready to go to sleep. Watch over me while I slumber and sleep. And if you will, let me rise in the morning with my mind on Jesus. Thank you for another day. Thank you. I could have been dead and gone, but you let me live on. Thank you, Lord, for another day. We should live disciplined Christian lives. The talk is our conversation as we walk. We can't talk about some anything as we walk. And we shouldn't be telling no dirty jokes while we walk. And we shouldn't be listening to no dirty jokes while we walk. Do I have any witnesses in here? I hope nobody in here tells dirty jokes. But our conversation ought to reflect the fact that we're born again. That we're not only walking the walk, we're talking the talk. Each day the Lord gives us precious opportunities. We should tell people how precious Jesus is in the universe. We should tell people how precious Jesus is to us. His love is precious. It is agape love. It is the greatest love. Jesus said, greater love hath no man than this, than a man lay down his life for his friends. Jesus' name is precious. It is the saving name. Acts 4:12, neither is there salvation in any other. There's no other name under heaven given among men whereby we must be saved. The Bible tells us clearly how precious Jesus is. The Bible says in Ephesians 1:7, we are redeemed through the blood of Jesus Christ. His blood is precious. 1 Peter 1:18 and 9:89, for as much as you know that you were not redeemed with corruptible things, as silver and gold, from your vain conversation received by tradition from your fathers, but with the precious blood of Christ, as of a lamb without blemish and without spot. Jesus' promises are precious. I give unto them eternal life, and they shall never perish, neither shall any man pluck them out of my hand. I go to prepare a place for you. And if I go and prepare a place to you, I will come again and receive into myself that where I am, there ye may be also. Jesus' friendship is precious. Jesus is our most important friend. He's our greatest friend. Proverbs 18:24, a man that have friends must show himself friendly. And there is a friend that sticketh closer than a brother. Let me tell you, He's Jesus, God's Son, our Savior, our Deliverer, our Waymaker, our Keeper. Jesus is our greatest friend, our best friend. Each day represents an opportunity that we can never come back to again. The Bible tells us, let the redeemed of the Lord say so, whom he hath redeemed from the hand of the enemy. Are you willing to say so? Are you willing to say Jesus makes the difference in your life? Are you willing to say the Lord has brought you from a mighty long way? There may have been sickness or troubles or sorrow or hard times, but the Lord brought you through it all. Through it all, he gave you strength. And through it all, he gave you blessing. Through it all, gave what was necessary to press on the wall tomorrow for the prize of the high calling of God in Christ Jesus. Thank God we have been changed by Jesus Christ. Our minds, our priorities, and our values have changed. When Jesus saved us, we became a part of the body of Christ. When Jesus saved us, we received a new walk, a new talk, new privileges and new responsibility. If any man be in Christ, he is a new creature. All things are passed away. Behold, all things are become new. You see, the Lord changed more than our eternal destiny. God be praised, because he changed our way of thinking, our way of living, gave us a testimony. Now, you know, there's a test and testimony. Don't expect to go through here and never deal with any test. Don't expect to go through here and every day be like a sunshine day. Oh, sunshine makes a desert. But the Lord changed more than our eternal destination. As we walk with the Lord, he will bless us, strengthen us, comfort us, protect and provide for us. We can walk the walk and talk the talk, because we have been chosen, accepted, forgiven, adopted, redeemed, and sealed with the Holy Spirit of promise. We have been released from the bondage of sin. Oh, thank God. We are set free by the power of God. Our names are written in the Lamb's Book of Life. We are heirs of God and joint heirs with Jesus Christ. Thank God, he's with us. Thou my everlasting portion. More than friend or life to me. All along my pilgrim journey. Savior, let me walk with thee. Not for ease or worldly pleasure. Not for fame or prayer shall be. Gladly will I toil and suffer. Only let me walk thee. Lead me through the veils of shadows. Deal me over life's fit for sea. Then the gates of life eternal. May I enter, dear Lord, with thee. Thank the Lord. He has blessed us. We should praise God and thank him.

Tonight, the Lord is a healer and deliverer. The Lord is the King of kings and Lord of lords. The Lord is our help in time of trouble. Let us talk about Jesus. He is the mighty God. He gave sight to blind Bartimaeus. He raised the widow's son from the dead. He cast demons out of Mary Magdalene. He saved a brokenhearted woman at Jacob's well and Sychar Samaria. Let us tell the story. Yes, it's an old story. Oh, my Lord, what a story we have to tell. One Friday, Jesus was nailed to a rugged cross. One Friday, sinful men crucified the Son of God. One Friday, he died on a skull-shaped hill. But Sunday morning, early Sunday morning, early Sunday morning, he got up with all power in his hand. Jesus lives today. I know he lives. He's my Lord. He's my Savior. If I walk in the pathway of duty, if I work to the close of the day, I shall see the great King in his beauty when I've gone the last mile of the way. If for Christ I proclaim the glad story, if I seek for a sheep gone astray, I'm sure he will show me his glory. When I've gone the last mile of the way, when it's all over, we come to the end of the journey, we hear his voice and well done, well done, well done, good and faithful servant. I'm so glad I'm on the Christian journey. It hasn't always been easy. I'm so glad the Lord brought me. It was several ways. Sometimes up, sometimes down, sometimes right, sometimes wrong. But the Lord was there all the time. Is it all right? All right? Can you say yes? Yes? Yes? Is it all right? We can walk the walk. We can talk the talk. Tell somebody what the Lord has done for you. If the Lord healed you, tell somebody. If the Lord made a way, tell somebody. If the Lord saw a problem, tell somebody what the Lord has done for you. If you heard this message and you don't know Jesus Christ as Lord and Savior, I encourage you, accept him by faith into your heart, into your life, into your soul. Lord Jesus, I am a sinner. I want to be saved. I want my sins forgiven. Forgive me of my sins. Come into my heart. Save my soul. Lord, make me a new creature. Please give me a brand new start. If you ask me to do it. And if you hear that, are you there? And you heard this message. But you don't have a church, so I invite you. Come here tonight with this church, a congregation of faith, a congregation of prayer, a people that love the Lord and love one another, a rejoicing congregation, invitation extended, Christian discipleship.

0: Friends of the Lord Jesus, please remain where you are for the altar prayer. Father, I stretch my hand to thee. No other help I know. If thou withdraw thyself from me, Lord, where would I go? What did that only son endure? Before I drew my breath, what pain, what labor to secure my soul from endless death. Father, in the name of Jesus, we come now before the throne of grace. We come seeking forgiveness and help, blessing and strength, healing and blessing in this time of need. Oh God, we acknowledge even now we need you. Every day, every hour, every fleeting second, we need you.
1: Yes, yes.
0: We need your love. We need your power. We need your protection. We need you to bless us. Have mercy upon us.
2: Yes.
0: In the name of Jesus.
1: Yes.
0: Thank you.
2: Thank you, Lord.
0: For this time of prayer. Our hearts are full of joy and thanksgiving as we come before your presence. You've been so good to us.
2: Yes.
0: You're wonderful, God.
2: Yes,
0: you're an awesome God.
1: Yes.
0: You're an on-time God that's blessing us right now. So we say thank you for all you've done for us. Thank you for where you brought us from.
2: Thank you, Lord.
0: Thank you for how you brought us out. Thank you how you watched over us. When we wasn't even concerned about ourselves, going our own way, doing our own thing. But Lord, you loved us. And you watched over us. You drew us by your Spirit.
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8: Brothers and sisters, we greet all of you once again in the name of the Lord Jesus Christ. We thank all of you. Seemed like everybody remained over. We thank God again for his loving kindness and his much mercy that he show on us for the wonderful services we've been having. I don't know how many more was baptized today. Three more? All right, I believe it's maybe about 20 souls so far. We thank the Lord once again. I want to thank all of our brothers and sisters that work together wonderfully to put together this conference. We hope to see you next year in Sweden, Switzerland. And I'm wondering where will we be after that. But nevertheless, be praying for us. I hope that everybody have a safe return back to your homes. Our journey is not over. God willing, as you know, we go to South Africa, to Johannesburg. And then from there, we go to Cape Town. And again, we thank God for all of our brothers and sisters. Let me brief you now. I want to say to you that we did not get a chance to meet with. Please give your numbers. I'm going to try to reach you. To Sister Peggy, because after this session, after this session, I will not be staying after service because we got flights to catch early in the morning. And you got flights to catch. Others have flights to catch. And I don't know how long is our flight to Johannesburg, but we have a lot more work to do while you get the chance to go home. Our work is not finished. All right, let's go to work in the Bible, God willing. Let's close out with the book of Romans. The second chapter. Begin at the first verse. We thank the Lord for how he's blessing this message to take us in so many parts of the world. It's a wonderful thing where you didn't have to change the message. You see souls that are hungry. I believe Amos tells us there's a famine in the land. Not for bread nor for water, but for hearing the word of God. I thank the Lord to see all of you, and I'm especially thankful to see my sisters that came and my brothers that came from the Bahamas. We thank God for them. Thank God for them that are here and them that are not, that have taken the same stand that Jamaica have took. Refusing to waver or compromise or bargain with their soul. You know, as I said the other night, you have one soul. And you never want to put yourself in a position where you find yourself have to bargain with your soul for nobody. Because if you do, if they're lost, you're going to be lost right with them. So I love the fact when brothers and sisters love God more than flesh. And that's the way it has to be. You have to love God more than all flesh so you can render service to him in case flesh fail you.
9: That's right.
8: And it is so common to be let down and flesh fail God himself. Flesh been failing God since God made man. Notice the second chapter of the book of Romans, begin at verse 1.
9: Romans chapter 2 and at verse 1.
8: All right.
9: Therefore thou art inexcusable, O man.
8: Did you hear that? You start off by putting us in our place. Rob us of all excuses. That way when we stand before God, nobody have a legitimate argument. He said, you're inexcusable.
9: O man. Whosoever thou art that judgest. For wherein thou judgest another,
8: thou
9: condemnest thyself.
8: You hear that? Now, in order for you to condemn yourself when you use judgment, it's because you're in the same predicament. You're in the same stage. And scriptures will judge everything.
9: That's right.
8: That's why every soul that's striving to be saved must judge themselves.
9: Now,
8: how do we do this? Whenever the word of God is preached, we always sit in judgment on ourselves.
9: That's right.
8: Word of God would take care of everybody, but always sit in judgment on yourselves. In fact, Jesus preached, judge yourself that ye be not judged.
9: In the book of St. Matthew, chapter 7 and verse 1.
8: Follow me.
9: Judge not.
8: That
9: ye be not judged. For with what judgment ye judge,
8: whatever judgment you use,
9: ye shall be judged.
8: And
9: with what measure ye meet, it shall be measured to you again.
8: You know, most people, when it comes to themselves, they cheat with judgment.
9: That's right.
8: But when they come to others, they don't cut no corners.
9: That's right.
8: In fact, when it come to others, many of them lay judgment upon someone that don't even deserves it.
9: It's true.
8: So you want to judge yourself and you want to be honest with your assessment.
9: That's right.
8: Never shortchange whatever condition or stage you're in. You know, it's easy to say you're striving to be holy. Feel good saying it, don't you?
9: Oh, yes.
8: But just like you say you're striving to be holy, you must be. It must be just as easy to say you're of the devil.
9: That's right.
8: Yes, that's the way it got to be.
9: It's got to be.
8: You can't try to, you know, you don't like the way it sounds, but you have to be honest.
9: That's right.
8: And say that you're of the devil, if you're of the devil.
9: If.
8: Well, I'm pretty sure everybody find themselves can say that sometime in their life.
9: Oh, yes.
8: That they're of the devil.
9: Yes.
8: You know, somebody comment, they say, why are you always, they ask me why I'm always picking on you. I don't be picking on him.
9: No.
8: They don't see what you be doing to me, though, right?
9: No, they don't see all
8: that. No, really, they don't see that.
9: No, they don't see all
8: that. They don't see that.
9: No.
8: You be laying me out, don't you?
9: Yes. Be trying to get you, Pastor.
8: You be trying to get.
9: You be trying to get.
8: Because you be of the devil sometimes.
9: Yes, Pastor. Oh.
8: You know, there's many views. They really don't like the camaraderie that we have.
9: Nope, not, they don't like
8: they
9: it.
8: They really don't.
9: They don't like it.
8: They're jealous. I don't understand it. Amen. He was a Trinitarian. Oh, I was man. Always a one.
9: Oh, Lord. Pastor Jennings.
8: They don't wow. like that. You know what? Rome should be home for you.
9: Pastor.
8: This is where Williams' former original religious beliefs came from, right here. Amen.
9: My Lord. My
8: Come on, Williams. Let's have it.
9: Back in Romans chapter 7. We'll go back to St. Matthew chapter 7 and verse 3.
8: Uh-huh.
9: And why beholdest thou the mote that is in thy brother's eye?
8: Now, this is where self-examination and being honest must come in at.
9: Yes.
8: Why examine the mote that is in the eye of your brother?
9: But consider it's not the beam that is in thine own eye.
8: But you don't consider your own self.
9: Or
8: always examine self. Right. In fact, one scripture says, examine yourself.
9: Examine yourself.
8: See, are you in the faith or not?
9: Examine yourself.
8: Listen at this.
9: 2 Corinthians chapter 13 and verse 5.
8: Examine
9: yourself.
8: Yourself.
9: Whether you be in
8: whether
9: the faith.
8: Whether you be in the faith. That's something to say.
9: Yes.
8: To be professing the faith of the Lord Jesus Christ and not really be in it. Because the faith of Jesus have no holes.
9: That's right.
8: No pockets. No lies. No flaws. No errors. The faith of Jesus Christ is centered solely on his word.
9: That's right.
8: I can't take bits and pieces of what he believed and then say I'm in the faith. I got to take all of it.
9: All of it.
8: Even what I don't like.
9: That's right.
8: Even what hurts me. I'd rather be hurt and saved than feel good and be lost.
9: That's right.
8: Mm-hmm.
9: Examine yourself.
8: Examine. I want everybody to do this.
9: Examine yourself.
8: Examine yourselves.
9: Whether you be in the faith.
8: See, are you really in God's belief? Following God's belief. See, are you really following Jesus' teaching in baptism, Holy Ghost, church, Godhead, feet washing, Lord's Supper, everything.
9: Everything.
8: And please don't think Jesus' teaching is the red letters in your Bible.
9: That's right.
8: Everything that the Spirit of God says from Genesis 1:1 to Revelation 22, last verse, is the testimonies of our Lord Jesus Christ.
9: Prove your own selves.
8: Do you hear that?
9: Prove your own selves.
8: Prove your own self. Look at yourself.
9: Yeah.
8: If you see you need to improve the fast, do that.
9: That's right.
8: You see you need to improve in prayer, do that. Prove yourself.
9: Prove your own selves.
8: Do better than what you have been doing.
9: No, ye not.
8: Some folk don't even know the last time they fast. Seems like it's more easier to step away from the table when you just don't feel like eating.
9: Right.
8: Don't have an appetite. Don't bother you.
9: Right.
8: But the moment you say, I'm going fast, what you don't eat look good to you.
9: That's right.
8: That's something the way the devil does that.
9: That's right.
8: I often think of one brother. I'm pretty sure he's watching back in America, Brother Bryce. I call him Duke. And he came to me one day and he said, Pastor Jennings, you know, I've been, well, he always called me Pass. He said, you know, I've been having trouble fasting for years. He said, but I made up in my mind, I'm going to fast this time. I want you to pray with me. I said, all right. I saw him later on that day. He said, Pass, I don't know what's wrong with me. He said, at my day start out, I had the right mind. I anointed my head, washed my face. He said, and I was doing good. I said, how long? He said, I was doing good. The moment I came downstairs to the kitchen, I said, was anyone cooking? He said, no. There was just one peanut sitting on the counter. He said it was like something was in me. I just had to have it. I said, you're gonna let a peanut send you to hell. So whenever you have in mind to do something for God to better yourself, it can become a struggle.
9: That's right.
8: I remember when I was fasting 7 days and seven nights in my teens. I'm not a hot dog person. I know this was from the devil. The devil gave me a dream that I was on a train and I went into the next car and there was a hot dog long as the car. So the devil will do anything to derail you. You remember in the book of Joshua when the Lord told Abraham to offer up Isaac, and then the devil appeared to Abraham as an old man, then came to Isaac as a young man, which lets you know the devil don't care of your age.
9: No.
8: He just wanted to stop you from giving God service.
9: That's right.
8: Listen at this.
9: Examine yourselves whether you
8: Examine
9: be in the faith.
8: Examine yourselves to see whether you're in the faith.
9: Prove your own self.
8: Prove yourself.
9: Know ye not your own self.
8: Oh. You need to know yourself.
9: Know yourself.
8: Never live a life of assumption.
9: That's right.
8: Know you.
9: That's
8: Three
9: right.
8: things you should know. God, the devil, and yourself.
9: Yep.
8: That's very important because you need to distinguish what's talking to you.
9: That's right.
8: Sometimes we say the voice of God is talking to us, and it may be the devil.
9: Yeah.
8: Sometimes we say the voice of God is talking to us, and it's your own inner self.
9: That's right.
8: So you don't categorize God the wrong way. Know God, know Satan, know yourself.
9: That's right.
8: Now, in order to properly know yourself, you need experience.
9: Yes.
8: It's easy to say what you never will do, what you never will say, and I never do this. You can't talk that talk and you ain't got no experience.
9: That's right.
8: That's why you find many folk done backslid in life. They declared too early.
9: Yeah.
8: They was happy when they was baptized and got the Holy Ghost. But instantly, they was overzealous and took off running.
9: That's right.
8: Ran too fast without instructions. And as a result of such, burnt themselves out. They was not prepared to endure something.
9: That's right.
8: They got up aloud with bold testimonies, told the Lord, Lord, I'll never leave you. Lord, regardless of what come, I think of Mother Richardson. She passed on from Jamaica. She used to say, comes what may.
9: Yep.
8: And that's what many people say. Lord, whatever come, I'll never backslide. Lord, whatever come, I will never leave you. Lord, whatever come, I wouldn't do this. I wouldn't do that. Well, you don't know until it come.
9: That's right.
8: It would be like the brother that told me he gave up on women. And the brothers know who the brother is. When I say crazy about women, that's just an understatement.
9: Amen.
8: Amen. If it was possible that Gabriel have a sister, she better not walk around him. My God, man, he would liable tear her wings off. And when he told me he gave up on women, I mean, he was zealous. All in some spirit outside, shaking and yelling and hollering, and I'm just looking. Until that woman came walking up the street, and the moment she walked by him and that perfume hit his nose, you know, he was jerking and whatnot, but when she walked by, after he gave his testimony that he gave up on all women and the Lord took it out of him, he don't desire none.
9: Mm.
8: When she walked by, he quickened, and it wasn't the Holy Ghost. She walked by, he just said, I said, I thought you gave up on all of them. He stopped and said, I made a fool out of myself. That he asked me, he wanted to blame it on me. Why did you let me make a fool out of myself? So when the Bible said, know yourself.
9: Know ye not your own self.
8: That's important.
9: Oh, yes.
8: You can't say you can stand against a thing and that thing you never faced.
9: Right.
8: It doesn't matter who testimony inspired you.
9: That's right.
8: That's their testimony.
9: Yeah.
8: What's yours?
9: What's yours?
8: Know yourself.
9: That's right.
8: And to know yourself, you have to know where you're weak and where you're strong.
9: Yeah.
8: And to know your strengths and weaknesses, you need some experience.
9: That's right.
8: You better give me the book of Peter if I'm correct.
9: Mm-hmm.
8: Second Peter, chapter 1, begin at verse 1 quickly.
9: Amen.
8: Then we'll go back to knowing yourself.
9: Amen.
8: All right, follow me in your Bible.
9: Second Peter chapter 1, and we'll start at verse 1.
8: Yes.
9: Simon Peter, a servant and an apostle of Jesus Christ.
8: All right.
9: Simon Peter, a servant and an apostle of Jesus Christ.
10: Yes.
9: To them that have obtained like precious faith with us through the righteousness of God and our Savior Jesus Christ. Grace and peace be multiplied unto you through the knowledge of God and of Jesus our Lord.
10: Now you need the knowledge of God.
9: Knowledge of God.
10: The knowledge of Jesus Christ. You need the knowledge of God that will bring you properly into the knowledge of yourselves.
9: That's right. According as his divine power hath given unto us all things that pertain unto life and godliness.
10: Yes.
9: Through the knowledge of him that hath called us to glory and virtue.
10: Yes.
9: Whereby are given unto us exceeding great and precious promises.
10: Yes.
9: That by these ye might be partakers of the divine nature.
10: All right.
9: Having escaped the corruption that is in the world through lust.
10: Now, this is what everybody is trying to get away from.
9: Having escaped the corruption.
10: The escaping the corruption.
9: That is in the world.
10: That is in the world.
9: Through lust.
10: Through what you desire.
9: And beside this,
10: everybody who's striving to live godly has something to escape.
9: That's right.
10: Everybody. You can't point out one person.
9: That's true.
10: That's not trying to escape something singular or some things plural.
9: Yeah.
10: You know, if it dwindled down to one thing, that's good.
9: That's good.
10: If you only got one thing that you're just trying to escape, well, that's good.
9: That's good.
10: But when you get into 1, 2, 3, 4, 10, 20, 30, 50, 100, 227, and quite a bit of it.
9: Quite a bit.
10: Then that thing pretty have you wrapped up.
9: Yeah.
10: It becomes a greater struggle when you love it.
9: Right.
10: Because the Bible says where your treasure is, there will your heart be also.
9: That's right.
10: It becomes a greater struggle when you love it. When you really love that thing, there's an attachment. There's an emotional attachment. It's like a man that's trying to pull away from that woman that is not his wife, or that woman trying to pull away from that man that is not her husband, and yet there's a great deep settle. Like the love is like it's down in the abyss, way right. down yonder.
9: That's right.
10: As long as that attachment is there, it's going to be a hard struggle.
9: Oh, yes.
10: Doesn't matter if that's the second wife or third husband. If that love is there, that has the power of death.
9: That's right.
10: They're going to be tough trying to get away from that thing.
9: Be tough.
10: Now, many of us are praying, Lord, deliver me from this or from that. Ask yourself, are you praying for deliverance because you want it? Or are you praying for deliverance because you know you need it?
9: Right.
10: I'm saying, I never thought of that. Well, it's time to think now.
9: That's right.
10: Well, I'm praying for deliverance because I know I need it. But do you want it?
9: That's right.
10: You can know you need something, but that don't mean you want it.
9: Right.
10: You may know you need surgery. But if you don't want it, you're not going to get it.
9: That's right.
10: Even though you have knowledge of the fact you need it.
9: That's right.
10: So ask yourself, hear me good, Rome. Whatever you're asking God to deliver you from, what are you asking? Because you want it or you need it?
9: That's it.
10: Think on these things.
9: That's right.
10: Are you listening?
9: That's right.
10: Lord, help me to stay away from her. Wait a minute. He didn't send you to her.
9: Right.
10: Now ask yourself. Lord, help me to stay away from him. Do you really want to?
9: Want to.
10: Or are you asking them because you know you need to?
9: Right.
10: That's the difference there.
9: That's right.
10: Amen.
9: Amen.
10: Do you hear this?
9: Whereby are given unto us exceeding great and precious
10: given
9: promises.
10: Given unto us
9: great and precious promises.
10: Great and precious promise.
9: That by these ye might be partakers of the divine nature.
10: Here it is. You need deliverance. You see, some of us having asked God to deliver us from some things.
9: Right.
10: Because if we're honest, some of us We don't want deliverance yet.
9: Good.
10: Am I right, Isaac?
9: That's right.
10: Somebody said, well, I can't imagine someone that wants to be saved and don't want deliverance from something. The Bible says where your treasure is.
9: Your treasure is.
10: There will your heart be also.
9: That's right.
10: Now, everybody needs deliverance from sin. Is that right?
9: Oh, yes.
10: Is that right, Isaac?
9: Amen.
10: But do you really want to be free from all your sins?
9: From all your sins.
10: I God, look at the different sounds. One brother to my right said, like someone hit him in the gut. Because if a person loves a thing, do you really want to stop loving it? Or do you need to stop loving it?
9: That's right.
10: Amen.
9: That's right.
10: This is something to go out with wrong on.
9: Amen.
10: If you ask God to deliver you, in what area are you praying? Need or want?
9: Or want.
10: Need or want? Examine yourself.
9: Examine yourselves.
10: The reason why some of our prayers is not answered, you just focus it on me.
9: Right.
10: But in your heart, it is not what you want.
9: That's right.
10: So why look to be delivered from what you really don't want to be delivered from, but you're just asking out of need?
9: Yeah.
10: Lord, I need the Holy Ghost. Yes, but do you want it?
9: Want it. That's right.
10: That's right. A big difference.
9: Yeah.
10: You need it to be in the church, but do you want to be in the church?
9: Right, that's right.
10: Glory to God. That's Do you hear what I'm telling you?
9: That's right.
10: The big difference there.
9: Yeah.
10: So you really have to be serious and honest with your requests under what heading, glory to God, are you making it? You know, Israel not only needed to come out of Egypt, they wanted to come out of Egypt.
9: That's right.
10: So you just can't look at what you need. You have to look at what you want.
9: What you want.
10: It's like a person that's begging God for a job. They need it. Mm-hmm. But also, they need them bills paid. They want it.
9: That's right.
10: So look how you pray. You know, the Bible says, pray with the Spirit.
9: With the Spirit.
10: You better read that quickly.
9: 1 Corinthians.
10: And pray with the understanding. I believe the book
9: First
10: of Corinthians is it.
9: 1 Corinthians chapter 14 and verse 15.
10: Follow me.
9: What is it then?
10: Uh-oh.
9: Huh.
10: What is it then?
9: I will pray with the Spirit.
10: I will pray with the Spirit.
9: And.
10: With it.
9: That's it. And I
10: yeah,
9: will.
10: Mm-hmm. With it.
9: With the Spirit.
10: Now. The scriptures, Jesus said, the words that I speak unto you, they are spirit. And they are life. Amen. So when I pray with the Spirit, my request is going to be scriptural based.
9: That's right.
10: My request won't be in contradiction of what's written.
9: That's right.
10: Because the words that I speak unto you, Jesus said, they are spirit. And they are life. So, notice the language of the Bible.
9: What is it then? I will pray with the Spirit.
10: If I'm praying with the Spirit, I'm already praying with what's already in existence.
9: That's right.
10: There's something in existence before I made my request.
9: That's right.
10: So are you praying from need or are you praying for want? Examine yourself. I know many maybe never thought on this manner.
9: Right.
10: They just pray out of want. Lord, I want this. Lord, I want that. Lord, I want the other. But do you need it? Lord, deliver me from this. Deliver me from that. Many of us want deliverance, or should I say need deliverance.
9: Need it.
10: But in our heart, we really don't want it.
9: Right.
10: Because we are not ready to quit what we're doing, where are we going.
9: That's right.
10: We're not ready to quit.
9: That's right.
10: Yeah, it's like some folk love beer. I never was a beer person. I don't even like the way it look or smell. Mm-hmm. And some got the bottle in their hand. I remember one brother told me, he said, "Pastor Jennings, why don't the Lord just take the bottle off my hand?" I looked at him, I said, "What?" He said, I need to stop drinking beer. And God is almighty. You know, a lot of us want to blame God. That's the right. Blame game. Why don't God just afflict my hand so I don't get the bottle? I said, the Lord gave you choice.
11: Yes, he did.
10: Good and evil, you choose.
11: Choose you.
10: So when he mentioned to me, "Pastor Jennings, I really need to stop drinking." I said, "That's right." I said, "But let me ask you something. Do you want to stop drinking?" You know what he told me? He said, "I never even thought of that." Wow. I said, "So tell me the truth. Do you really want to stop drinking?" He said, "I need to." I said, "But do you want to?" He said, "Pastor Jim." I said, "Don't pastor me. Do you want to?" I said, "Tell the truth."
11: Tell the truth.
10: He said, "No."
11: Wow.
10: That's the problem.
11: That's it.
10: Your heart.
11: Your heart.
10: Is not ready to retire with sin.
11: That's right.
10: And when you're not ready from the heart, you're still emotionally tied to what you want.
11: That's right.
10: This is why some of our prayers have not been answered.
11: That's right.
10: We've been praying, "Lord, do this out of need."
11: Out of need.
10: But in our heart, we don't want it yet. Right. And then some ask, "Why not deliver yet?" Ask yourself, do you really want it? "Well, I need it." Anybody ask you that? Do you want it?
11: That's right.
10: Are you getting what I'm telling you?
11: What is it then?
10: It's like a person, they may say, I need to stop eating so much.
11: That's right.
10: But do you want to push that plate aside?
11: Yeah.
10: I need to exercise. All right. But do you want the exercise?
11: That's right.
10: Do you understand what I'm telling you?
11: That's right.
10: So know yourself, examine yourself, judge yourself, and see, can you separate need from want? So somebody, many people say, "Man, listen, I really need to get married." But do you want to?
11: Amen. Amen.
10: Do you want to? Because some say, "Listen, man, I got to stop with these women." She may say, "I got to stop being with these men. I need to just be with one." All right. You say you need to. But do you want to?
11: You want to.
10: Are you cut out for one?
11: That's right.
10: Or are you cut out for some?
11: That's right.
10: Need and want.
11: Yeah.
10: Hear me good? Hear me good? Are you cut out for one, or are you cut out for some?
11: Some.
10: Do you need one, or do you want some?
11: That's right.
10: Amen.
11: Amen.
10: Amen, Isaac.
11: Amen.
10: Glory to God. You see, the Lord way is one.
11: One.
10: The flesh way is some.
11: Some.
10: Now, if you had to choose between God's way and your way, most people in the earth,
11: in the earth,
10: male and female,
11: that's right,
10: would choose some.
11: That's right.
10: So they wouldn't have to deal with one.
11: That's right.
10: Amen.
11: That's right.
10: I didn't get many amens on that because a lot of folk got to go back home together. But it's the truth anyway. Do you hear this?
11: What is it then?
10: What is it then?
11: I will pray with the Spirit.
10: I will pray with the Spirit.
11: And I will pray with the understanding also.
10: The understanding also. So do you understand what you asking God for?
11: Yeah.
10: Can you actually say that you ask God out of want more than need? Or were you focusing on need because I can't get into the kingdom of God? I need to stop this. I need to stop thinking this way. I need to stop feeling this way. I need to stop acting this way. All right, you know all that's true.
11: That's true.
10: But did you ever say, I want to stop thinking right. this way. I want to stop acting this way. I want to stop feeling this way. Them are two different things.
11: That's right.
10: Which puts you in two different stages.
11: That's right.
10: Need, want.
11: Yeah.
10: Which one are you?
11: That's right.
10: Which form of prayer? Thank God. Are you praying under? Are you praying under necessity? Or are you praying under want?
11: Yeah.
10: Glory to God.
11: Amen.
10: Think on these things, and you better think good.
11: Good.
10: Because it'll make you reevaluate how you pray. The word says.
11: What is it then?
10: Listen at this.
11: Still in 1 Corinthians 14 and verse 15.
10: What is it then?
11: I will pray with the Spirit.
10: Pray with the Spirit.
11: And I will pray with the understanding also.
10: A person that needs to eat and a person that wants to eat, they act different, when it comes to food.
11: That's right.
10: One may say, I need to eat, and just keep talking about it. Yeah. Man, you know, I need to eat something. Yeah, I need to eat something. But one that's really hungry and want to eat, their approach towards food is different.
11: Yeah.
10: And that food, that desire of eating aggravate them enough. They may not be a fast food person, but they may stop.
11: That's right.
10: May stop at McDonald's somewhere.
11: Right.
10: McDonald's here, I'm told, is different from the ones in America. I don't know. I haven't been in a fast food place in years. Mm. And I mean years. Mm. But I'm told the ingredients here is not like in America. They say what they put in American food is not allowed here.
11: Wow.
10: That's wonderful.
11: Amen.
10: Amen. Even your pastries here is not sweet like it is in America. Your chocolate here, it is good, but it's not like what's in America.
11: It's true.
10: You eat about 2 pieces of chocolate in America, your sugar may go off the charts.
11: Yeah.
10: Amen. You start seeing things that don't exist. Here, you can put your face down in the box of chocolate. So look at yourself, brothers and sisters, and you that are listening. Your approach towards salvation, your soul, God, deliverance. See how you're praying out of want or need.
11: Or need.
10: See, did you ever ask God to deliver you from anything out of want or need?
11: Or need.
10: Because you can need whatever, many things.
11: Yeah.
10: But that don't mean you really want that thing. You know, that's something to think about. I need to be delivered from this. And then say within your heart, Lord, I don't want to be delivered yet.
11: Hmm.
10: I don't want to stop going to the club yet.
11: Yeah.
10: I need to be delivered from the club. That brother said, I need to stop going. I need to stop going, looking at the women coming down the pole. And hey, amen, I'm putting all this money down in their thong. I need to stop.
11: Need to stop.
10: But do you want to stop?
11: Right.
10: Mm-hmm. That woman say, I need to stop going to that gentleman's club. I need to stop looking at these fellas popping out the cake, just shaking in front of me. But do you want to stop?
11: You want to stop.
10: Glory to the Father. Do you want to stop looking at that fella coming out that cake with them ugly gold shorts?
11: That's right.
10: Do you want to stop looking at them? Yeah. Do you want to stop looking at that or looking at that? Do you want to stop fulfilling eye lust?
11: Yeah.
10: Flee also fleshy lust, the Bible says, which war against the soul. One may say, I need to obey that. Right. Do you want to obey that?
11: That's it.
10: They hear Acts 38, moreover. Repent and be baptized. Every one of you in the name of Jesus Christ. All right.
11: Okay.
10: I need to obey that and get my soul right. Do I want to obey that and get my soul right?
11: That's right.
10: Do you see the difference? It's just as different as day and night.
11: Oh, yes.
10: Are you getting what I'm telling you?
11: What is it then?
10: What is it then?
11: I will pray with the Spirit.
10: I'm praying with the Spirit.
11: And I will pray with the understanding also.
10: So you really need to understand the requests.
11: Yes.
10: That you're making before God.
11: That's right.
10: Because when you really want a thing, nobody truly walk with God and give him service the right way without giving up something.
11: That's right.
10: Now, you have to want to give up the world.
11: Yeah.
10: We already know we need to.
11: Yeah.
10: Give me the epistle of John. Chapter 2.
11: Chapter 2.
10: Begin at verse 14.
11: 1 John chapter 2 and at verse 14.
10: I want to show you this real good.
11: 1 John chapter 2 and verse 14.
10: Hear this.
11: I have written unto you, fathers.
10: Yes.
11: Because ye have known him that is from the beginning.
10: Mm-hmm.
11: I have written unto you, young men, because ye are strong.
10: Yes.
11: And the word of God abideth in you.
10: Mm-hmm.
11: And ye have overcome the wicked one.
10: Yes.
11: Love not the world.
10: Now, love not the world.
11: Neither the things that are in the world.
10: How many here need to obey that?
11: Oh, yes.
10: How many here need to obey that?
11: Yeah.
10: Everybody needs to obey that.
11: That's right.
10: How many here want to obey that?
11: I want to obey.
10: You see the difference?
11: Yep.
10: That's a big difference.
11: Yeah.
10: Love not the world.
11: Neither the things.
10: Neither the things.
11: That are things.
10: Things.
11: Things.
10: There's something in the world that you still want.
11: Oh, yeah.
10: Yeah, a lot of folks are narrow-minded. When I say that, they narrow that down to a man and a woman. Man, there's more in the world besides that.
11: That's right.
10: What's the matter with you?
11: That's right.
10: There's plenty of things in the world that a person wants that they shouldn't have that war against the soul.
11: Against the soul.
10: Hear this.
11: Love not the world.
10: Love not the world.
11: Neither the things.
10: The things.
11: That are in the world.
10: And there are things in the world besides male and female.
11: Oh, yes.
10: A whole lot of things. I believe Brother Solomon said, I withheld not my heart from any joy.
11: Any joy.
10: So there are things in the world, of the world, that you need deliverance from.
11: Yeah.
10: There's certain programs you know you shouldn't watch. You just shouldn't look at it.
11: That's right.
10: But that's your forte. That's your taste. That's what you enjoy. That's You'll right. watch those programs and memorize them more than you would the webcast.
11: That's right.
10: Yes, sir. Huh?
11: That's true.
10: Amen. You be right in a telecast, and the moment you go home, you don't even hardly look at the telecast. You don't even know what scriptures Williams read.
11: Amen.
10: But you can look at a movie and remember the script as if you were an actor.
11: That's right.
10: Remember word for word verbatim. Somebody said, give me Genesis 1:1. You got to look in the table of contents.
11: Oh, my Lord.
10: Don't remember. Glory to God. Don't remember what it is. So when you pray out of want versus out of need, you got to talk to God out of want.
11: That's right.
10: God, he know what you need, but he also know what is it you don't want.
11: Right.
10: And this is the where a lot of us have failed. And this is the reason why a lot of prayers is not answered, because you're not praying because you want it. You're just talking because you know you need it. But in your heart, you really don't want it.
11: Right.
10: You have to want to be holy.
11: That's right.
10: We know we need to be holy. That don't mean I want to be holy.
11: That's right. That's right, man.
10: Amen.
11: Wonderful.
10: This is a big difference here.
11: Yeah.
10: Glory to God. It's like a lot of folk, they know they need to be saved, but if they can be saved and hold on to things, they would rather choose that.
11: Oh, yeah.
10: Who wants to give up what they love?
11: That's right.
10: Who in the air want to give up what they love?
11: No.
10: What they enjoy?
11: No.
10: That you tell the truth. You don't want to.
11: No.
10: If you can be saved and hold on to your beer, then hold on to it. If you can be saved and hold on to cigarettes, you would.
11: Yeah.
10: If you can be saved and still go to the type of clubs you know you like, oh man, you will leave, listen, you will leave church and be in that club line showing your ID. Before you even go through the doors, you right in line. You're having a conversation, talking to your friend. Yeah, man. You ready to go in? Well, the moment you walk in the door, you just shake it on your way in.
9: That's right.
10: Imagine if you can get into the kingdom like that. Mm. You wouldn't pass that up.
9: No.
10: Amen. That's why ain't nobody going to get into the kingdom of God on their terms.
9: No.
10: You have to do the most hardest thing.
9: Hardest thing.
10: And that is surrender everything.
9: That's right.
10: And that got to come under want.
9: Want.
10: God Almighty already knows you need to do it.
9: Right.
10: The need is there. But you got to want it.
9: That's right.
10: My God, man, it's more easier to go to hell.
9: Oh, yes.
10: Huh?
9: Yes, it is.
10: Because you ain't got to want to go to hell.
9: Right.
10: You understand? You don't need to want to go to hell to be sent there.
9: No.
10: He has sent you there because you just don't want to obey him.
9: That's it.
10: Come on, son.
9: Love not the world.
10: Love not the world.
9: Neither the things that are in the world.
10: Neither the things.
9: Things.
10: That are in the world.
9: If any man love the world.
10: Now look at here. If any man love the world, look how strict God put it.
9: The love.
10: If any man love the world, the love
9: of the Father
10: of God
9: is not in him.
10: Is not in the man. Mm.
9: Any man.
10: That's what the Lord said.
9: If
10: I
9: any
10: didn't say
9: man
10: that.
9: Love the world.
10: We would say, yeah, I love God. But I love the world too. But God says,
9: if any man love the world,
10: if any man love the world,
9: the love of the Father.
10: You know what that scripture really says? If any man loves sin,
9: that's right.
10: The love of the Father
9: is not in him.
10: Is not in the man.
9: Yeah. Any man.
10: Listen, the Lord come up with that.
9: That's
10: he
9: right.
10: made that.
9: That's right.
10: I wouldn't write that.
9: No.
10: That's too harsh. That's too bitter to the flesh.
9: Oh, yeah.
10: Hey, you trying to live holy, and here you love sin, certain sins.
9: Certain.
10: And then the Lord said,
9: if any man love the word, any man.
10: Any?
9: Any man.
10: Here Paul even said, I die daily.
9: That's right.
10: That got from apostle down. Notice he don't exempt nobody.
9: If any man love
10: when
9: the world.
10: Everybody come under the any man.
9: Any man.
10: Everybody. Mm. Mm. Mm. Mm. That hurts, doesn't it?
9: Amen.
10: That hurts, Isaac.
9: Oh, yes.
10: If any man.
9: Love the world.
10: Oh, Lord, I love you. Thank God you're good to me. You blessed me. You've done things for me. Mm. The Lord knows that.
9: That's right.
10: But he got a stipulation here.
9: If any man.
10: If any man.
9: Love the world.
10: Love sin.
9: The love of the Father is not in him.
10: Amen. You know why he had that? Jesus said, if you love me, you will keep my commandments.
9: Commandments.
10: Look at the stipulations he put.
9: If any
10: if
9: man.
10: You love me. If you love me. If you do it, you will keep my commandments.
9: That's right.
10: You see how tough it is to be saved?
9: Amen.
10: If
9: any man.
10: You love me.
9: Yeah.
10: You will keep my commandments. Keep my statutes. Keep my orders. Keep them. It's not just observing.

0: would happen if I go out of his commandments? Am I in his love? Because if I abide in his love, I'm in his will.
1: That's right.
0: If I step out of the commandments, I step out of God's will.
1: That's right. If ye keep my commandments.
0: If. Look at the stipulation.
1: If ye keep my commandments.
0: If ye keep my commandments.
1: Ye shall abide in my love.
0: Ye abide in my love.
1: Even as I have kept my Father's commandments.
0: Now the flesh kept the orders of the Spirit.
1: And abide in his love.
0: And abide in the love of the Spirit.
1: Now St. John 15 and verse 12.
0: What is that?
1: This is my commandment.
0: This is my command.
1: That ye love one another.
0: What?
1: This is my commandment. That ye love one another.
0: So sometimes it's hard to keep that. It really is. Because I must admit, there's some people, it's hard to love them.
1: Yeah.
0: Never mind liking them.
1: That's right.
0: It's hard to love them.
1: Yeah.
0: But the Lord put that stipulation there until he said, you have to love your enemy.
1: That's right.
0: Love them that despitefully use you. Mm. After they use you and stole your money and bamboozled you and try to manipulate you, you got to love them.
1: Still love them.
0: Not like them.
1: That's right.
0: Love them.
1: Love them.
0: Amen. I heard that cry way from the back. Help me, Lord. That's right.
1: That's right.
0: Everybody needed help.
1: Everybody.
0: Now, what that scripture does is this. Govern the emotions of creation and bring them right down to God's way.
1: That's right.
0: You're not allowed to love on your terms. On your terms at all.
1: Oh.
0: Love is honorable on God's terms only.
1: That's right. That's right.
0: Not I love you, but no.
1: No.
0: Love your enemies.
1: Love your enemies.
0: Love them.
1: That's right.
0: That's what the Bible says
1: in the
0: book of Matthew.
1: St. Matthew 5.
0: Come on, son, read quick now.
1: St. Matthew 5 and verse 44.
0: Said what?
1: But I say unto you, love your enemies.
0: What?
1: I say unto you, love.
0: Kill your enemy.
1: Love your enemies.
0: Smack them.
1: Love your enemies.
0: Slash their tires.
1: Love your enemies.
0: Key their car.
1: Love your enemies.
0: Steal from them.
1: Love your enemies.
0: Lie on them.
1: Love your enemies.
0: Get them back.
1: Love your enemies. I say unto you.
0: What they've done to me, I'm going to do to them.
1: Love your enemies.
0: Slander them.
1: Love your enemies.
0: Lie on them.
1: Love your enemies.
0: Steal from them.
1: Love your enemies. Love your enemies.
0: That's Jesus talking.
1: But I say unto you.
0: We wouldn't say that.
1: No way.
0: It felt better.
1: No way.
0: That's to feel the way you want to feel about your enemy.
1: That's right.
0: But Jesus wants your enemies to be saved.
1: But I say
0: unto you. He required that we love them.
1: Love
0: your enemies. That the enemy may see your life and want to come to him through the way you live.
1: That's right.
0: Never allow your enemy to bring you down to their level.
1: Right.
0: Somebody got to be better than the ones that hate you, so why shouldn't it be you?
1: That's right.
0: Before you label someone as your enemy, you better know what you're talking. Just because you had a quarrel or a misunderstanding,
1: right.
0: Or you didn't like a decision someone made, that don't mean they're your enemy.
1: That's right.
0: You label somebody your enemy and they're not, you're lying on them.
1: Yeah.
0: Get me.
1: But I say unto you, love your enemies.
0: I say.
1: Love your enemies.
0: He said that.
1: I say unto you.
0: I wouldn't say it.
1: No.
0: Mm-mm. I got a whole lot of enemies.
1: Yes, you do.
0: I mean, a whole lot of them I can't count.
1: That's right.
0: But the Lord says.
1: I say unto you, love your enemies.
0: See, the danger in not loving your enemy is because you don't want to make that person or persons the center of your world.
1: That's right.
0: Until you can't pray, you can't fast, you don't even want to go to church.
1: Right.
0: Because he, she, or they are there.
1: That's right.
0: Man, your service to God is supposed to be personal.
1: That's right.
0: You don't let nobody come between that. You're a fool.
1: Yeah. But I say unto you, love your enemies.
0: Whatever you do to me, You ain't coming.

0: between me and God. No.
1: That's right.
0: No, I'm not going to sit in church and say I can't get in service because I see you. How will I make you so important? Now I see you. I can't even clap. I just sitting there. Why you just...
1: That's right. That's right.
0: I ain't paying you no mind. I'm sitting there all bound, not giving bound God up. What's due him.
1: Bound up.
0: They're not. They're all cluttered in your mind, and you not in their mind at all.
1: That's right.
0: So who you think got a better chance to be saved? Do you get what I'm telling you?
1: But I say
0: the
1: unto
0: Holy
1: you,
0: Ghost says,
1: I say unto you, love your enemies.
0: Don't you ever make nobody your world.
1: Amen.
0: Never allow yourself to get in a predicament. I don't care who you are. You can make any excuse you want, it ain't going to fly with the Lord.
1: No, it won't.
0: You can't serve God because of him. You can't worship God because of him. You can't pray at the very thought of him. How did he become your world? How did she become your world?
1: Go ahead.
0: If God is everything, how can somebody else become your world?
1: That's right.
0: Go ahead. You may not like what happened, but what happened, happened. Now the question is this. Whatever happened, how long are you going to allow yourself to be a prisoner from what happened?
1: That's right.
0: Or are you going to be on parole and let God release you?
1: Wonderful.
0: Or are you going to keep holding on to that thing like an ankle bracelet?
1: Wonderful.
0: You have to want.
1: Go ahead.
0: You know, some folks say, I need to be delivered, but they enjoy thinking about it. Mm. They enjoy always refer back to what happened, and he, she this, and he that, and she that. Man, if you really want to be delivered from something, you will fight for that deliverance.
1: That's right.
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by and by, we're going to find out sometimes why we're going through some of the things we got to go through. But you know what? Got to go through them, and you may not know why, but you know what? It's good to know that God is on your side, and when you know the Lord is there, you know, it's going to end up all right. Good evening, everyone. Once again, you're listening to Sunday Night Gospel. My name is Dan Murphy, and I do hope and pray that you're having a good day today. You had a chance to celebrate with the Lord, and you just know that everything's going to be okay, even though you may be going through some things and you don't know why. But you know what? In the end, you know it's all going to be all right. In the end, you're with Christ. It's going to be okay, and that's our main thing. End up with the Lord, but you may have to go through some things down here. But you know what? It's good to know God's on your side, because it's also good to know he's gonna make it somehow. The Lord will make a way somehow.

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1: And some nice little songs there, letting you know sometimes you're going to go through some things, but you know where you got to keep your trust and keep holding on to, letting you know everything that you heard. Excuse me, starting things off with the song, I Don't Know Why. That's the Williams Brothers who did that one. And it's a fitting song because sometimes we don't know why we got to cry. Sometimes don't know why we get some things happening in our lives. Don't know why it has to go that way or this way. But as I said, we're trusting in God, and that's the main thing. We know somehow it's going to work out for us. But yes, we have that question, I don't know why. And that's the Williams Brothers. Then you heard the song, I Know the Lord Will Make a Way. That's Bishop G.E. Patterson. That's his version of that. Great little version. I love that one. But it is so true. I don't know what's going on, but I know the Lord will make a way. Somehow, I know the Lord will make a way for me. He will make that way. And it's all going to work out. That's all I know. That's how come you also have the song, Hold to God's Unchanging Hand. Now, that particular version is by Kent Rogers with a little help from the Williams Brothers. That's how come hit the Mississippi reference. Mississippi, you know, the Williams Brothers. And it is so true. We got to keep holding on. Don't let go. Just because it's not going the way you think it should go, the way you thought it was going to go, the way you would hope it would go. But that doesn't mean it's not working out. That doesn't mean it's not happening. It means God's taking us in a different direction, a direction you didn't see, direction you didn't anticipate, but God is still in control. And that's the thing. We hold on to God's unchanging hand. That's how come we also keep on trusting. That was the song after that. Keep on Trusting, Phoenix Mass Choir, who did that one. Always like that tune. Keep on trusting in Jesus. You just keep on trusting in the Lord. And that's the main thing. You just keep on trusting on Him all the times. No matter what the situation may be, you just keep on Him and you stay in the race. You stay right on course because, you know, as I said, the Lord is there and somehow He's working this out. You may not know how, yet I don't see it. I don't have any idea, any clue. But I'm going to trust you, Lord, because I know you have my best interests in heart and that you're not going to lead me wrong. And that's how come we also have the song Again. Now, that song is a Donnie McKirkland song. Always like that one also. Again, I call you and again you answer. That's the main thing. You can call on the Lord again, again, and again. And He will answer again and again and again. Those times you need someone, the song says, someone to understand. I need someone to talk to. I need someone there. I just need someone to reach out. And you know what? That's what the Lord is going to do. He's going to always do it for you. And that's the best thing we know about our Savior. He is always there with us and for us. And that's how come we stay with Him. That's the main thing. We stay with the Lord. And we want you to stay with us because, you know, we got more things to remind you of how great God is throughout the night. 12 midnight to 6 a.m. It is the Midnight Gospel Train coming your way. 12 midnight to 6 a.m. both on Sunday and Monday morning. And it's all right here, 800 on the AM dial, also on the World Wide Web at www.wtmrradio.com. 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And remember, you get us on the WTMR app as well. And as we said, it is about trusting in the Lord, being with Him, knowing that He has your best interest in heart all the time, even when you're not seeing it. You just got to do one thing, and that is, you know what? How about just trust God?

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1: And a nice song there to end everything with. I'll let you know everything that you heard. Started things off, as I said, we got to trust in God. So that was the name of the first song, I Trust God. A little Johnny Sanders for you. Oldie but a goodie. That one goes back a ways, but it's always had that thing, I trust God. And that's what we have to do. Lean not into our own understanding, but just keep on trusting in the Lord. Then the next song you heard was a song, Stand Still. That's by the Wilmington Chester Mass Choir. Sometimes that's what we have to do. If we're going to trust God, don't make a move. Don't do anything. Don't try to solve it yourself. You keep trusting in the Lord and you stand still. Move when God says move. That's the main thing there. You got to, if we're trusting in the Lord, that means don't just say, Lord, I need this, and then try to do it yourself. You got to watch it, because things not going to work out as well. But you keep just staying there, which is why the next song, which is Stand, that's the classic one. People who know that one should have known that from the moment you heard the first few lines. But that's the Ron Winans with Donnie McKirkland one. And that's Donnie McKirkland did the song again on his albums as well. But that was the main one there, especially got to that one point about the praying and crying, because we are crying out to the Lord. We're praying, we're crying out, and we just, Lord, what do I do? But we just got to stand. Just stand still. Wait till you hear what the Lord wants you to do. That's the thing. And the last song there, which is called Trust in God. Now, there's various versions of that. This one is Elevation Worship with a little help from Chris Brown and Isaiah Templeton. And this is the Christian contemporary singer Chris Brown, not the other one. And Isaiah Templeton. And I love that last part there, which is, I will walk by faith and not by sight. Nope, that's what I'm going to do. As I'm trusting in God, my faith is in Him. And as I said, sometimes we don't know why the Lord is taking us through certain things or down certain roads, or why did this happen, why did that happen? And we're going to have those questions. Don't be afraid to ask God the question. But we're trusting in God to know that I'm going to trust you that you know what you're doing and why it went this way or why it went that way, Lord. You know best. And I'm just going to trust your ways and let you lead. And that's the thing that we do. And that's how come we remind you of that all night long even. So don't forget, tonight we got more ministries and music for you throughout the night, 12 midnight to 6 a.m. It is the Midnight Gospel Train coming your way. 12 midnight to 6 a.m. both on Sunday and Monday morning. And it's all right here, 800 on the AM dial. 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And you get us on the WTMR app as well. But as we said, it is about the Lord and what He does and what He's doing. And that's how come we keep trusting in Him. Because then you know the Lord, hey, He's got plans for us, but He's not going to just leave us out there just to flounder. No, He's going to, you know what He's going to do? He's going to keep on making a way.

0: with me. Come on, say, God's got a blessing.
1: God's got a blessing.

That's right. You don't let go. You never let go. You don't let go of God's unchanging hand. You don't let go of the Lord. You stay with God. You, as we say, you stay the course, because the course with God will work out for you all the time, because God is there with you. And you know what? As the one song said, God got a blessing and your name is on it. And that's what you have to know. Even when you're going through everything and you don't understand why God's taking you down this course, I know I got some information that, you know, I found out some things this week that, you know, hey, it's not going the way I wanted to go, but you know what? I'm going to trust God. And God, because I know God has the best plan for me. And if God is in the mix, then I know somehow it's going to work out. I didn't see it coming. I don't know why it's got to be this way. But you know what? I'm staying with the Lord, because God is the only one. And I know God has always seen me through, and God has always been there. And because of that, I ain't letting go. I have no reason to not trust him now. I keep my trust in the Lord, because I know in the end it's all going to work out. It has before, and guess what? It's going to work out again. Everything's going to be okay. And I know that, because I'm trusting in the Lord, and that's where my trust needs to be. That's where your trust always needs to be. You know what God has done for you in the past, so you stay right there. Don't let anybody fool you, not even yourself, in saying God can't do it, because you know he can and you know he will. And because of that, that's why you don't let go. You won't let go of his hand. Just like we don't want you to stop listening to the stations, because we want you to stay right where you are, because more ministry, more music is coming your way. And it's all right here, 12 midnight to 6 a.m. It's the Midnight Gospel Train coming your way. 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And yes, you have been listening to Sunday Night Gospel. My name is Dan Murphy. Hopefully we brought you something to encourage you, to inspire you, to uplift you, to let you know that God is there with you and for you. And always remember that I want you to have a good, and most importantly, a blessed night.

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to get into the very presence of God. Nothing else matters now. In fact, I want you to find yourself right in the Holy of Holies. I see His presence. I'm in His presence. While I'm there thanking Him, I know that I have a right. Whatever I need, He will supply. I believe tonight somebody just wants Him to open up the windows of heaven for you. Let it rain. Send down your blessings, Lord. I just need You to move in this place tonight. I just need You to move in this place tonight. He's doing it right now.

It was a little church. Sitting down in the wood. And at this church, they had a choir there. And they could sing a real way. And there was an old deacon there. Had been going to that church for a mighty long time. And every Sunday morning, he would always beg that choir director, said, listen,

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Sometimes I get desperate and I say like this, I say, Lord, fix it for me.

0: Can y'all play that for me?
1: And now it's time for the Daughters of the King.
2: Praise God. Hallelujah. You know, we do have to have the Lord to do it for us. And I thank God that we have a refuge in the kingdom of God. And his name is the Lord Jesus Christ. Coming with you this morning with my sister in Christ, who I tell you, I truly care, love, and respect her. And she is a woman of God that knows the Word of God. I don't care what subject you're talking about. She has been there, done that, experienced it, and knows how to bring forth the Word of God in every area of life. And I just bless God for her. This is Reverend Maya Moore of Maya Moore Ministries. And we go back a little ways. I met her in my church, at the Deliverance Church, and the lady is so pretty. I said, oh, your makeup is so nice. And she says, I don't have on any makeup. And that's what pulled us together, that pretty face. And she's not vain with it, y'all. That's the thing. She's not vain. She act like it don't even exist, and it shows itself all over the place. But we go a ways back, because on that very day, a friend of mine said, you need to use her in ministry. I don't even know why she even said anything like that. And Reverend May invited me out and gave me a platform. And I've been running with that platform ever since. And here we are on the radio together. And I thank God. That she is not a person that will hold back. Even though she's very knowledgeable of the Word of God, she is not a person that would say, oh, no, I can't share my platform with you. So tonight, as your host, Reverend Dr. Priscilla Sigler, I have Reverend, I call her May, but her name is Maya Moore. And we're going to talk on an issue that's near us. That is our health. You know, we weren't born knowing how to take care of our bodies, even though the Word of God tells us that our temple inhabits the Holy Spirit and that we are the ones who are the governors of our bodies. But we don't do that. We just eat what mama and them fed us, you know, 10, 20, 50, 70, 80 years ago. And we wonder why the body is doing what it's doing. And we carry it to the doctor. I thank God for that. We do go to people who are more knowledgeable than us, and we are supposed to go to the experts. But Dr. May will tell you things that you can do at home for yourself in the privacy of your own home, before you get to the doctor or while you're in the doctor's custody, even after you leave the doctor and still under his care, things you can do to help and enhance your health, because it is your health. It is your health. And so, Father, as we open in the name of Jesus, that you'll give Reverend May and myself utterance of the Word of God. We hide behind the cross. Father, we only bring forth not our opinions, but the eternal Word of God. In the mighty name of Jesus, we pray, Father, for the people, that the people will hear what you have to say. We bind and cast down every thought and every imagination that would say, oh, I heard that, oh, I know that. But God, we evict those thoughts, so people can get the word, and the word will override and overrule those thoughts, those patterns that has been handed down to them from even slavery times, in the name of Jesus, from mama and them's times, and even from our own times. God, we're eating the king's meat. And according to Daniel, when they did not eat the king's meat, they were wiser, and they were smarter, and they were healthier. And we're not.

0: is our night for receiving total and complete healing from the woman of God that got it from the mouth of God. In Jesus' name we pray. Amen. Glory to God. Now,
1: yes.
0: Reverend May?
1: Yes.
0: We're ready.
1: All right. Praise God. Thank you so much for hosting tonight. And, you know, everybody, I am blessed to have such an awesome co-host and the two of us to be able to speak God's word and to bring his word and understanding. So tonight we're going to be talking about God's medicine. See,
0: amen.
1: God has a medicine, but we have gotten away from God's medicine. And what is his medicine? It's the word of God.
0: Yes, it is.
1: It's his word. So I want you to stop for a minute, and I want you to just think about that he spoke into existence this planet, Earth, the water, the dirt, everything that you see or touch, God spoke that into existence. He spoke the sun into existence. He spoke all the billions of stars into existence. He spoke, the sun is so powerful that you can put a whole bunch of earths on the sun. The sun is so powerful that you can't even get within thousands of miles from it or you burn up. So if he could speak this, and he has given us instructions, and he's given us the authority to speak the same thing as Jesus spoke. And if Jesus spoke healing, and he said, you have that authority. And see, this is the point that so many of us get, and it's not even just about healing, it's just about our life. We don't speak God's word. So what are we supposed to speak? We're supposed to speak the word of God.
0: Yeah.
1: So in your Bibles, everyone, there is so many scriptures about healing. Healing the mind, healing the body, healing the soul, healing every part of you. It's just scripture after scripture after scripture.
0: It is.
1: And so tonight, the two of us, we're going to talk about some of those scriptures and what God said, because so many people are walking around sick and taking a lot of medicines and we never stop to speak God's word over our body. You know, somebody said to me many years ago, you know, lay hands on yourself. I used to call and say, I don't feel good. Can you pray for me? And one day they said, how about you laying hands on yourself and praying for yourself?
0: Mm-hmm.
1: I was like, oh, can I do that? Because we don't know.
0: Oh, that's a good one right there. That's a good one. Like we can stop right there. Because when you said, oh, can I do that? See, we can hear the word and not know what to do with it.
1: Yeah.
0: You know, who doesn't know? Who doesn't know about fruits and vegetables? Well, how many people know? I mean, everybody knows about fruits and vegetables. Am I right? Everybody.
1: Yes. Mm-hmm.
0: Okay. So that part is clear. But how many people know what an orange do for the body? What
1: All
0: does
1: right.
0: an apple do for a body?
1: Yes.
0: What does carrots do? Are they man-made? Or are they God-made? What are their sources? Where did they come from?
1: Wow.
0: Some things that we think are, and this is what I don't know exactly. I could tell you one thing.

0: apples are God made. You know why I know that? Because I grew apples. I had apple trees.
1: Right. Okay.
0: I knew how. We had, my husband took care of them. You know, we ate from them. And, but I do know that they're God made. But there's other things that are man made. And even now, I was listening to something, had to be to this morning, because I was trying to get out of here to go to church, and I said, you're not going to get stuck in all this. Keep it moving. But they was talking about the oranges or something that's man-made, that they grow, and they do something with it, but it's made to look like an orange.
1: Wow.
0: And to taste like an orange.
1: Wow.
0: And so we wonder why, where these sicknesses and diseases is coming from. We have to get to the root cause of what we're doing when we put stuff in our bodies. Because how are you going to live to be, Reverend May, 120, if you being cut short with insecticides on
1: right. Yes. Yeah, and you know, they are using all these chemicals on the God-made foods. And so, you know, and this is here something I learned. I was doing it a long time ago, but doing it not really knowing the full understanding of washing my vegetables and my fruits.
0: Right.
1: So you know how we all just run them under some water and wash them off, you know, in the store. And so somebody had this product, and I had gotten it, and I would use it to wash my stuff. Well, I was washing my grapes, and the water was all cloudy and ooky, and then I realized this stuff was on the grapes. And so, you know, I continued to use it, not thinking, I was like, okay, I'm really washing my grapes. They're really getting clean. To find out a little later about the stuff that was being washed off of the grapes and what it does to our body. The water don't do that. The water don't wash it off like that. All that stuff that they spray and they use to grow so that they grow these gigantic grapes that look like, I don't know, these big, and they're sweet, and they're good. And my doctor said, you really shouldn't be eating those, okay, because they put all these chemicals and stuff in to make them big. That's appealing to someone. You see a nice big grape? You want the big grape. You don't want a little tiny grape.
0: Yeah, right.
1: You want the sweet grape. You don't want, so, foods with no seeds. Who ever heard of a watermelon that don't have seeds?
0: I know.
1: You know?
0: I know.
1: So, man,
0: and you know what?
1: Always.
0: They're so convenient to get because you ain't got to spit it out. or make sure the kids don't swallow a whole seed. You know?
1: When I was little, they used to tell me if you swallow the seed, a watermelon will grow in you. That's
0: you know what I'm saying?
1: But, you know, come on, a watermelon. When we were little kids and we would eat the watermelon, we'd be outside in the country because I was in the country. I didn't grow up in the country, but I would go to see my grandmother, and we would be in there. We would eat the watermelon, spit out the seeds in the yard, you know. But and then when they came up with a watermelon, I said, okay, how do you get a watermelon with no seeds? But this is what's happening, and it's causing our bodies to become infected with all kinds of diseases and viruses and stuff. Now, I'm not saying don't buy a watermelon with no seeds. That's not what I'm saying. I'm not saying that. I'm saying that we have to look and just be a little bit more cautious of washing our stuff and what we are buying and everything. We need to educate ourselves because, you know, the whole industry, it's about money. It's not about your health. It's about how much money can I make. I don't care. if you get sick. And I'm probably somebody saying, what is she talking about? I'm talking about your health. And when you get sick, what do we do? We need to understand the word of God for our healing.
0: Yes,
1: we need them doctors now. Come on, we need the doctors. I go to a doctor, you know. But we also need to understand that God is the divine healer, His supernatural healing. And I can give you, and I know some have been on here before and heard the testimony I've given about my husband with the orange and how the orange moved the blockage in his heart and how, you know, I prayed and fasted and then all the things that happened to him, and God healed him. So I know this stuff from seeing it, seeing my husband break his back and splitting it down the middle, and God healed him. The doctors couldn't, they can't operate and put all the bones back together in your back, you know what I mean? But God, and so He is the one that we look to for everything in our life, for our protection when the enemy comes against us, for everything, and especially for your healing. And it's the scriptures of God. And when you're sick, look in the Bible. Find the scriptures.
0: Amen.
1: And just keep reading them scriptures over and over. And pray. Yes. And pray. And here's the one thing. I say this all the time. Obedience. And you probably say, what does obedience have to do with healing? Because if you're not obedient to the word of God, you think God is going to really heal you? If you're out there smoking and carrying on and drinking and fornicating and all that stuff, and then you want God to take and bless you financially or health or whatever, you've got to be obedient to the word of God to the best of your ability.
0: We have to be knowledgeable of the word of God and not eat. Because you know what? If we eat right, that has a lot to do with our behavior.
1: Mm-hmm. Yes.
0: A lot to do with what you take in. You can abstain from some of those things that you're not supposed to be doing. And but if you out here eating everything that comes down the pike, you know, we might as well go ahead and go out there and start eating trash off the street. It's cleaner. I mean, it's cheaper.
1: Yeah.
0: Just go on out there and help yourself.
1: You know, and
0: we
1: do.
0: That pig, you're doing the same thing.
1: You know,
0: see, we condemn certain groups of people and their religion because they refuse to eat some of the things that literally the Word of God tells us don't even touch it, but you know it tastes good. We grew up with that.
1: And you know, we know that we bless our food, and you know. Especially when we go out to some of those restaurants, mm-hmm. you need to bless your food because you don't know what's happening in the kitchens. But, you know, we bless our food, and God said that what we eat and we bless, you know. But the fact is that there are times and things, and I am so guilty. I remember many, many years ago, I had surgery, and I was on certain medicines, and I was eating, and I didn't realize that, you know, I started eating, and I was getting bigger and bigger and bigger. And my husband said to me one day, I was just eating so much. He said, if you could just cut down on some of it. I found myself eating more until I went up to like 220. Now, I'm not tall.
0: Yeah, you're a tiny woman.
1: 220 on me was like, I was huge, and I couldn't control it. It was the medicine, and You know, when the doctor finally took me off of the medicine, you know, I started losing weight. But see, I now this is my opinion, so I'm not telling other people not to do this. But for me, I don't believe in diets because I have dieted before. And then when I come off the diet, I eat more and I get bigger. So for me, diets don't work. But everybody's body is different. Everybody's diet's different. I'm not a doctor. I'm not here to tell people, you know, what they should eat or shouldn't eat or any of those things. I'm just telling you my experience. So it took me 3 years to lose the weight. Thank God I never gained that much weight again. I have gained weight, but never that much.
0: And, because you were off of the medicine. You were off of the agent that brought about the weight,
1: yes,
0: which was the medication.
1: Yes, yes.
0: You weren't at the table eating everything that wasn't nailed down and licking on the nails.
1: I was on the medicine. And, you know, so many of us are on medicine. I do. My medicine is a little bit different now. Thank you, Jesus. Mine is more supplements and, you know, that I take the vitamin B and vitamin C and things like that. I call it medicine because it's a pill I have to take every day. But, you know, I thank God for my health, and I thank God for leading me to a point of being able to research and go to school, and I have a degree as in herbology, and so learning a lot about the body and learning God's medicine. That was so important for me, that God did not put us here and not give us some form of medicine before drug therapy came out. There are 320 some ways of curing the body, and drug therapy that we use mainly here in this country is only one of the ways in which to cure the body. There's the homeopathic medicine, there's herbs, there's essential oils, I can't even name all of them. There's just so many ways of Chinese medicine and all different kinds. Because in other countries, if you go into the jungle somewhere, they don't have, you know, the drugs that we have here. We're blessed to have so many things here for people, but God also did not put man here and not supply his needs. So what are your needs? Food, clothes,
0: food,
1: shelter, water.
0: Right.
1: Those are your needs.
0: Amen.
1: Those are your needs. You cannot live without food. You cannot live without water. You cannot live without a shelter, whether it's a tent or a cave or a lean-to. You need to have a shelter for the body.
0: Exactly.
1: You know, so those are your needs and medicine. And God provided all of those things from Genesis. He provided medicine. And you can find some of the medicines in the food you eat. Dr. Priscilla, you just talked about an apple. An apple has more vitamins and minerals than any of the other fruits. And the foods that we eat have the vitamins and minerals that causes the body to run. You know, you need vitamin B for certain things. You need vitamin C for certain things, you know. You know, they talk about the apple. We don't know if Eve ate an apple or a pomegranate or what she ate, but she ate something, you know.
0: She ate what God told her not to.
1: Exactly.
0: And that was off of the tree of knowing, or what was the tree of good and evil.
1: Right.
0: He didn't want her to know. See, they didn't know about evil. They did not right. have a clue.
1: Right.
0: And that's what he was trying to protect them from. Don't eat from here, y'all. See, they better right. be glad I wasn't God, because they'd have been beat with a man in stripes. And every time I looked over there at him, I'd have beat him again. I'd put him on punishment. Then I would have preached to him.
1: I think them being cast out of the garden was a big punishment.
0: Oh,
1: you know,
0: my
1: like,
0: goodness.
1: Go,
0: that,
1: now
0: that,
1: you
0: got
1: to go to work. You know?
0: Okay. Now you got to get out here and make it on your best you know how. Now that was a slam dunk right there.
1: Yes.
0: Yeah, that was a slam dunk.
1: Yeah. Yes.
0: Yeah, that's yeah. another story, Reverend Bay.
1: Yes.
0: Yeah,
1: we hear so many stories about Adam and Eve, and so many and people say, wait till I see her, you know.
0: Mm-hmm.
1: Well, you know, I think that, and then people, everybody blames Eve. Do you know Adam, look in your Bible, was standing right there when she
0: right
1: did it?
0: There.
1: He was
0: Honey,
1: standing
0: give me
1: right
0: a bite.
1: There.
0: Right.
1: And he could have said, wait a minute, don't eat that.
0: That's
1: he
0: what
1: knew
0: he was
1: better.
0: Supposed to say. That's what he
1: yes.
0: was, that's why when he indulged, because when she indulged, nothing happened. But when he indulged, then the little lammy poo that was next to the lion got bit. You know, and everything else started jumping off because he engaged. He was leaders.
1: Mm-hmm.
0: And for those of us who are leaders, we need to act like it.
1: Mm-hmm.
0: Yes. We need to act like leaders.
1: Yeah.
0: And we need to be the leader that God has called us to be and not trying to be buddy-buddies with your children, with this person, with the people in the church and the people outside the church. If you're the boss, be the boss.
1: Amen. Yeah.
0: Uh-huh.
1: Yeah.
0: I had a former employee say something to me the other day, and I thought about it. I said, what she missed, what they missed was the fact that they had been taught what to do, and they had the information in front of them. But they chose to come in there and ask me how to do it. Now, once I teach you what you need to be doing, I don't care if you're chick or child or whatever. Ain't the 80 crippled, blind, fool, and crazy. Once I teach you and give you written instructions on what to do, and then you come in here and disturb me in my work, you have a problem. Not me and you. You have a problem.
1: Yeah.
0: You have a problem. Because you disobeyed and you have interrupted me at doing what I'm supposed to do. Because now I have to stop. Now, I'm not saying that I'm a strict disciplinarian in that. But weeks later, where are your instructions?
1: Wow. Wow. Yeah.
0: Most people would tell you, you're fired. You got to go. They might not say it right then and there, but eventually they will let you go.
1: Mm-hmm.
0: Because you're being disobedient. And that's what we do with our help. God has given us His word. Go back to it when a problem arises. Go
1: Amen.
0: Use the name of Jesus. We have that name.
1: Amen.
0: We shout all over the place about the name of Jesus. But when we out here in the affairs of life, we do not use it. We go running right back to the Father. Father, do you see what the devil is doing to poor little old me? Get him off of me. Hello? You know, just that devil, I gave you all this power. You got the Holy Ghost on the inside of you, and you still eat cheese. And I told you not to eat that. And now you want me to automatically get you healed. How? How am I going to get you healed? That miracle working power, if we ever get this thing, it's over.
1: Yes.
0: It's over
1: yes.
0: already. It's just yes. our lack yes. of knowledge of it.
1: And, you know, it's so when you said keys, I laughed because I can't.
0: I just use that because I love
1: cheese. Yeah, but it's so funny because I'm not supposed to eat cheese. Guess what? I love cheese and ice cream. I am addicted.
0: Ooh,
1: I'll tell everybody in the world knows I am so addicted to ice cream. You know, I was able to give up the potato chips and the candy and the cookies
0: That's
1: and everything.
0: Blessing.
1: But the ice cream, that got me. And, you know, I'm in the food store and it jumps in my cart. Okay.
0: It just gets up in there for half a day.
1: Yes.
0: It comes out the freezer. It don't come off the shelf. It opens the door to the freezer. Stop. We're gonna talk to that ice cream. We're gonna talk to that freezer.
1: So now I'm not allowed. I can't eat milk products, right? So I've been drinking the almond milk and stuff, and I'm okay with that. But
0: Beautiful. That
1: ice cream. You know, and we can have all kinds of addictions. People think addictions is just drugs or alcohol. No, addictions are food, too. Food that we love and we suffer. I have a friend, it's cakes for her. She cannot resist the cakes. And, you know, the doctor said you got to lose weight, but she can't stop eating the cakes. So those are, it's an addiction when you are, like, I'll be sitting here, no ice cream, and I'm sitting here craving this ice cream. So you know what? There's always a solution to every problem.
0: It is, because you
1: Number
0: know what
1: one,
0: I'm
1: it's Go in ahead. The Bible. But let me tell you what I did. Here was my solution. It's called an ice cream machine. Make your own ice cream.
0: Oh, wow.
1: Okay, make your own ice cream. They've had them for years. My kids
0: used to have one
1: when they were little, and you crank it and you... Okay,
0: yeah.
1: So now we got the modernized ones that make milkshakes and all kinds of stuff.
0: Gosh.
1: I saved my little bit of money, yes, ma'am, and I bought me an ice cream machine.
0: Now you get me all riled up.
1: The addiction without... the swollen feet. There's always an answer. You see, God has an answer.
0: Wow.
1: About how do we do this? Now, that's just, you know, a machine, but I'm talking about for everything else, the answer is in the Word of God. Building blocks. He has given us building blocks. His Word is building blocks for our life.
0: Yes,
1: for
0: it is.
1: Our life. And when my husband, I looked up all them scriptures and I read them scriptures every day over him. And God looked down and he healed him. He healed him.
0: God.
1: Divine healing is a spiritual cure.
0: Yes, it is.
1: Spiritual cure. See,
0: hallelujah.
1: Spiritual world, the engrafted word, God's word is perfect spiritual law.
0: Mm-hmm.
1: It is supernatural medicine. It works through the human spirit. And it's the spiritual cure for anything. Yes, you need to go to the doctor. I knew this lady years ago. She wouldn't go to the doctor. And, you know, back then, I used to make different things. I love to make lotions and things for the body. And so she wanted me to, the doctors had messed her up with some operations. She wouldn't go. And she wanted me to just put herbal formulas together and give her formulas and stuff to heal her. And I kept saying, I'm not a doctor. You know, you need to go to the doctor, go to my doctor, go anywhere. And she wouldn't. And I did everything that I could, and she refused, and she passed away. Mm-hmm. And I'll never forget how much pain this poor woman was in, and she wanted a miracle. And I told her about the Word of God. I didn't know the Word of God that much back then, mm-hmm. but I did tell her. And I would pray with her. But you see, we do need, God gave us doctors, but
0: right,
1: we also need to go to the number one doctor called Jesus.
0: Amen.
1: He's number one.
0: He's number one. He's number one. And, you know, we can look back at those experiences and see that sometimes the person could have had, you know, she could have had issues with going to the doctors, and it sounded like she did, you know, going there and taking a chance on that, you know, as opposed to she could have had fears that if she went to the doctor, she would die. But she didn't recognize the fact that not going to the doctor, she would eventually die, you know. And so, unfortunately, a lot of times, those kind of things jump off because people are ignorant of what the Word of God says. I believe in using both methods.
1: Yes, yes.
0: Yeah, I believe in using both methods. And and even in that, it's up to the person. You know, sometimes people get tired and they say, forget this, I'm out.
1: Yeah. Well, you know, the doctor had messed her up. He had operated on her. Yeah, mm-hmm. he had operated on her, and I think it was replaced the hip or something, and it got worse. It was infected. It caused all kinds of things, and, you know, she could hardly walk, and so she refused to just find another doctor, you know. Yeah.
0: I can understand that.
1: Because I was an herbalist at the time, and I was, you know, I just wanted to make, you know, cosmetic things, lotions and oils and stuff. I did not want to put formulas together for healing at that time, you know. But there are so many things, and God has given us the herbs, and he's given foods for healing. You know,
0: that orange,
1: you know, my doctor told my husband before he was to have the surgery because he had a blockage and they had to go in and look and see what was going on. He said, well, if you're going to have this operation, you know, eat an orange every day. And he came down with aspirated pneumonia and couldn't have the surgery. And you know, but he ate the orange every day. And so when he went back to the doctor and the doctor examined him and sent him for an EKG, he said, what's going on here? The blockage. And he came down after the EKG and he went back and the doctor said, I don't know what you did, but there's no more blockage.
0: Amen. The orange did it.
1: I'll see you in 6 months. So now we're still confused, him and I, like, well, what happened, you know? So we go back to my doctor, the other doctor, and he said, oh, yeah, well, there's something in the orange that clears out the arteries or whatever where the blockage was. I was like, what?
0: Oh,
1: an orange can do that, you know?
0: Yeah.
1: So God gave us these foods, he said, for the healing of the nations. So,
0: every herb, air, and sea, you say.
1: Yes, and so some of these foods do things that we have no idea what they're doing.
0: All of the foods is for our bodies.
1: Yes.
0: As you're talking, I'm thinking about, my husband had he had open heart surgery. They did a triple bypass. And when I got a hold to him, because at the time we were separated when it happened. And then when I found out what had happened to him and I started going there to help him and take care of him, well, before we separated, we used to make our own herbs, our own combination of herbs. I'd beat bamboos and put them together, and we would get cured many times, as well as vitamins. So he knew that the vitamin E was a cure-all for the heart. Mm-hmm. It helps the heart and circulation tremendously. Mm-hmm. And I began to give him a low dose of vitamin E. The reason why I gave him a low dose is because he was on a blood thinner.
1: Okay.
0: Because when you have those heart problems, they have to thin the blood because you're to cause it to circulate a little better. And what the doctor said to him and to me, his heart is great. Whatever you're doing, keep doing it.
1: Wow. Okay.
0: And previous to us doing that, when we were just taking a doctor's medicine, at least the doctor's medicine is a survivor. When I would ask his primary about giving him vitamin E, because I really didn't want to do it, and he's under the care of a doctor. I'm different when it comes to when we would be here in the house before we went to the doctors and all that kind of stuff. You're not on medicine. I don't have to worry about it interfering with your herbs, your vitamins, your food, and all that.
1: Mm-hmm.
0: Because medicine has its own, what they call it, side effects.
1: Right.
0: And so and you can take vitamins and herbs with medication, but you got to know how to take it.
1: Right. Yes, you do. Mm-hmm.
0: And so, so I was kind of leery of that. And I wouldn't do anything with him at first. But then after about a year, year and a half, and I was being worn out with all this doctor's medicine, and it took me back to others that I had taken care of, that it wasn't, they weren't getting better, but they were going down, down, down. I said to him, so what do you want to do? You want to try to eat? He said, I sure do. And anything else that we know to do. And his health improved remarkably.
1: Wow. Wow. Yeah. We,
0: the same
1: we
0: as
1: have
0: your
1: to,
0: husband's health
1: yes.
0: improved remarkably.
1: Yes. Yes. Yes. You know, we give all the credit to our Lord and Savior Jesus Christ,
0: he
1: number one.
0: That wisdom.
1: But he gave us these things on, you know, dandelions. People call it a weed. It's really not a weed. You know, I drink dandelion tea, and dandelion tea does all these different things for the body. Now, I'm not telling you to go outside and pick the dandelions and start fixing
0: yeah,
1: it for
0: dandelion
1: tea.
0: Yeah, dandelion is good for the heart.
1: But, you know, they do. You can buy dandelion tea, and it's excellent. You know, I drink oregano tea. It does all this stuff, and I can't even tell you all the stuff that it does. It's frankincense. You know, people hear about frankincense that was given to the baby Jesus. Well, frankincense is an oil. So you don't actually give frankincense to a baby, you know. So why frankincense? You know, and we know that the three different things represented three different things, but why the frankincense? Frankincense cures so many things, and I'm not going to name some of the things because I don't want people that are sick to take and say, well, you put some frankincense oil on me and I'm going to be healed. No, but frankincense cures so many things in the body. So many things. I know I was having some discomfort under my arm, and my doctor said, just rub some frankincense oil on there, you know. And frankincense was really given because, I mean, come on, they had to make a trip to Egypt. This stuff dissipates, you know, it doesn't, you know, you're not, it's going to not last forever. So frankincense actually does something to the mind. So they had a decision to make with their baby Jesus. So it heightened the ability, the mental ability for Joseph and Mary. It also was used for postmortem. After you have a baby, it's used to help you there. And it's so many things that frankincense was used for. So the wise men knew what the baby Jesus needed, what they needed, because now the gold, there's two different golds, everybody. There's the gold bullions that they probably gave them the gold because they didn't have a job and they had to make a trip to Egypt.
0: Well, and they got there,
1: they didn't have a job. They needed money. But there's another gold.
0: They had money. They had some money. They was not no poor folks.
1: Right. And the other gold is called colloidal gold. It is a liquid.
0: Yeah.
1: It's a liquid that people take and use. I use colloidal silver, which people, I take it before I take my medicine. So there's so many different things as we learn of all the things that God put here for man and for us to use for our healing and so to be healed. You know, there's just so many things. He just didn't stick us here and know you're going to get sick and didn't give us anything to heal the body. So, you know, I am just so grateful and thankful that I have learned some of the things, and especially I love the whole thing with the fruits and the vegetables and the avocado. Avocado, you eat an avocado, and it just oils your whole inside, you know. It gives you those oils that you need. And, you know, we could go on and on talking about the different foods, but we have to understand the spiritual roots of disease. There's a spiritual root of disease. See, the enemy isn't just sitting there saying, wow, you know, they're going to eat this or take this and they're going to get well. There's spiritual roots of diseases. And, you know, it starts because, remember, the mind, the body, the spirit, the soul, everything is connected. Spirit, soul, and body connection. It's all connected. And the enemy, he attacks. What's the first thing he attacks? The mind. Mind. And so when your mind gets attacked, guess what it does? It affects your body.
0: It does.
1: It affects your body. So people that are stressed out and depressed and everything, what happens? Your body starts to break down.
0: It does.
1: And that's where that spiritual warfare comes in. That spiritual warfare, you got to know how to fight in the spirit to be healed, that your body don't succumb to the spiritual warfare. You got to understand this. How do you learn this? The Word of God. The Word of God. I can't emphasize enough the Word of God. Praying, seeking God, asking Him to show you. Asking Him to show you all of this. And, you know, now when a cold comes my way or anything comes my way, I know what to do. I lay hands on myself and I pray over myself. Yeah, I got some anointing oil here. I throw some anointing oil on. I pray and I look to Him. Yes, I have some other things. I take some echinacea over there, you know what I mean, and all those things. But I go to Him first. And then it gets really bad or worse, here's the doctor. We can go to the doctor.
0: Exactly.
1: But I don't have to go to the doctor because this is what God does. He hears me right here.
0: Right
1: he
0: here.
1: Hears my prayer.
0: That's what
1: he
0: I'm
1: knows.
0: Talking about. Yes,
1: and I
0: yes.
1: speak to the disease. I tell it, you got to go. You don't belong here. You don't have no right, no authority, because this body belongs to Jesus Christ. He paid
0: right.
1: for it. It's his. He gave us this body to house the soul and the spirit.
0: Mm-hmm.
1: And so it's like a peanut. You know, you open the shell, so the body is the shell, and inside the shell is the peanut. So inside the shell, inside the body, is the soul and the spirit.
0: That's right.
1: And so, you know, he died on the cross that we would be free of the enemy. And so it's so important. So many people are sick. Every day I see people sick. Every day people call and say, pray for me because I've got this and I got that going. Cancer is running rapid. You never heard of cancer, so much heart disease,
0: yes.
1: diabetes, all mm-hmm. of these things. A lot of them's caused by what we eat. A lot
0: exactly.
1: of them's caused by that spiritual root. So many things. You know, we just, so we're sitting there and just all of a sudden, bam, you got a cold. Where does the cold come from? You caught the cold somewhere. It came from something.
0: And the enemy comes in, and he brings sickness and diseases with him, especially at night. That's why the Bible says about the arrow will the moon will not smite me by night. And that's the arrow, I forget exactly what it says, but the arrow comes and hits us. And so these are ailments, situations,
1: yeah.
0: circumstances,
1: yeah.
0: you know, all of a sudden, bam, you're hit. And you don't,
1: yeah.
0: you don't even know where it came from, you know.
1: Right, exactly.
0: Don't have a clue.
1: Psalms 91. Yeah, it's you're right. It comes from somewhere. It comes from the enemy. Because when Jesus was on earth, he, even though the Bible only talks about 17 healings, but he healed thousands of people. Everyone that believed in him, he healed. And I think the one big one that I always look to is the woman with the issue of blood.
0: Exactly.
1: That there was, he didn't come here to heal. He didn't come to do the miracles. He come to change the laws and to show who he was. But he still did that. He still did that. And why? There's where your faith, and everybody, Dr. Priscilla can talk about faith for days. Faith comes in. That's where that faith comes in. You got to believe that you're healed. You got to believe. And guess what? I have seen people go to services, and somebody, a pastor or someone, will lay hands, and they're healed. I actually saw this man in our church,
0: mm-hmm.
1: and the man was in the wheelchair for years. So
0: mm-hmm.
1: we knew he was really, he couldn't walk. And
0: right.
1: one day, the pastor called him up, and he prayed, and he prayed, and he prayed, and this went on and on, you know, and that man got up out that wheelchair and pushed it out the door.
0: I know that's right.
1: Never to return in the wheelchair. I saw that. That wasn't
0: yeah.
1: no fake thing that some people might
0: no.
1: think. No, that was real. And so, yes, God's given us authority over all of this stuff.
0: Mm-hmm.
1: Now, that doesn't mean that everybody can pray and someone was going
0: to
1: get healed, because what's in that person's heart?
0: Yeah, you have to get
1: that person's heart.
0: You have to get to certain levels, because I saw it every Sunday when I had joined Deliverance back in I forget. I know it was in the 80s. Everybody in my family got healed.
1: Wow.
0: Everybody.
1: Yeah.
0: I remember my neighbor. She hurt her foot, and they said it would never get well. The girl wasn't even a believer yet. She was coming over here every day wearing me out about the Bible, and I said to her, look, I'm going to take you to my church, and you're going up there, you're going to get healing. She went up there, he didn't do nothing but laid hands on her. If he did that, and that girl, Pastor Smith, been dead for 20-some years.
1: Really? Wow.
0: She's been healed since then. My son got healed, had chronic asthma, no way of getting better. He went there. I took him there. He was like, his chest was blown out like a bird. His shoulders was up to his ears. My grandson went through the same thing. And both of them got healed. And I was using herbs. I was using the vitamins. I was casting out the spirits and all that. But I had to go to another level. And pastor was the next level.
1: Wow. Wow. Yeah, there's so many things. Wow. And I have heard so much about, I love hearing the tapes of him preaching because there's something about his voice, you know, that, you know. But we're just here, everybody, to tell you the enemy doesn't like you. And it's the enemy that brings disease, not Jesus. God never allowed, put sickness on anybody. Never, never, never. It all comes from the enemy. It comes from our environment. It comes from the foods we eat. It comes from so many different sources. But the main thing that I believe that we want people to take today is that go to Jesus. He is the divine healer. Go to him. Yes, go to your doctor, but go to the Lord. You know your body better than anybody else. You have to be, you know, in tune. You have to tell.
0: That's all true.
1: Yes, it is. Everybody, this has just been an awesome evening today. Telling you about God's medicine. So listen, don't forget, tell somebody about the Stories for the Kids. Join us again next week. You don't know who's going to be on and what we're going to talk about. So everybody, you are blessed to be a blessing. Remember, be God first.

How y'all doing out there? This is Minister Debbie Edwards, known as the Storyteller. Oh, I just wanted to say how y'all doing to the listening audience out there. Oh, man. We're going to hear nothing but good gospel music and nothing but the word, the word, the word. Oh, the Midnight Gospel Train will be on until 6 a.m. in the morning. And I hope so far everybody enjoyed the Daughters of the King. We have more good gospel music and more exciting things about to come on real, real soon. So whatever you do, do not turn from this dial, because we're going to have a bonus tonight. Come on. We're going to have a bonus. I don't know about you, but I had a marvelous time yesterday. Sunday, oh, man. My sister got baptized, and I remember years ago, my mother, she prayed for all of us to know Jesus. And before she left this world, she said that God answered all her prayers. Man, I just thank God. Family is so important. We have to embrace family. I know the enemy, he loved to break up family, division, all of that stuff. But we all have to keep on praying. Keep praying for your family, people. Pray for family and friends. Pray for them. Pray for them. Let me tell you something. I was praying for many, many, many years. And Jesus answered my prayer. And he'll do the same thing for you. But you got to pray. Pray, pray, pray. Remember, somebody prayed for me, and we got to keep on praying for others. Amen? We got to keep praying for others. And whatever we do, I want to share this with you. People are watching us. All the children of God, you're being watched. So it's so important about our character. Make sure everywhere we go, we show love. We show love. We allow them to see the Holy Spirit that's in us. Let them see that we are child of God, of the Most High God. So we got to walk in that light. Be obedient and have faith and believe in the Lord. Come on. We'll always be free. Amen, amen, amen. I just had to come on real quick. I miss talking to the listeners. I said, let me call the listeners out today. Whenever you get a chance, make sure you call me. Let me know, you know, Deb, I'm listening to WTMR. You know, let me know. Write me. Come on now. Call me. My number is 267-210-6947. You might have a song you want me to play. You got to let me know. Come on now. I just want to do a shout out to Mother Watson. She always listens. She's listening, a faithful listener at WTMR. Thank you, Mother Watson, always tuning in. And thank God for the rest of y'all who I don't even know about. That's listening. I just want to say God bless and enjoy the rest of the program. Welcome to the Midnight Gospel Train. I'm here live at WTMR 800 AM. Amen.

I want to say I give God all the glory. This is His ministry. This is His show. We give it to God. All this belongs to you.

one more Sunday, perhaps in the Psalms. And there's a message God has given me for this occasion. It is recorded in the book of Psalms and the 22nd number of the Psalms. Psalm number 22, or Psalm selection 22. Psalm selection 22. And for the benefit of brevity, I want you to notice two verses with me. Psalm 22, verses 1 and 2, or Psalm 22. And it reads thusly, "My God, my God, why hast thou forsaken me? Why art thou so far from helping me and from the words of my roaring? O my God, I cry in the daytime, but thou hearest not, and in the night season, and am not silent." God bless you. You may be seated. What an intriguing passage of scripture. I want to read it again. I want you to read it along with me. Psalm number 22, verse 1. "My God, my God, why hast thou forsaken me? Why art thou so far from helping me and from the words of my roaring? Oh my God, I cry in the daytime, but thou hearest not, and in the night season, and am not silent." Amen. I'm going to talk about this morning simply from this thought: overcoming the silence of heaven. Overcoming the silence of heaven. Overcoming the silence of heaven. My brothers and my sisters, there is a period that is in between the Old and New Testaments that is called the intertestamental period. It is a very unique dispensation. Even now, 2,000 plus years later, it is a very eerie season. This time is an eerie season because it lasted for 400 years. The interim in between the Old and New Testament. Four centuries long season. It is not eerie because of the number of years. It is not even eerie because that was a paradigm shift in Palestine that saw how Hebrew culture totally transformed to Greek culture, Greek language, Greek speaking. Hellenism, it was called. But this 400-year period in between the Old and New Testament, it is an eerie dispensation, primarily because for the duration of this period, there was no inspired word from God. There was no theophany. There was no prophet, minor or major, who spoke a word on behalf of God.

of divinity. For 400 years, literally, the heavens shut up. For 400 years, there was no word from God. My sisters and my brothers, can you imagine life lived for 4 weeks without hearing from God? Can you imagine life lived for 4 months, for 4 years, without any direct contact or visitation from on high? Such was the primary characteristic of the intertestamental period, that God, because of the apostasy and hypocrisy of Israel, decided that he would no longer speak to them until he got ready to send forth his son Jesus in the fullness of time. What a blessing it is that God has allowed us to live in the 21st century, that we don't have to be the recipients of such a dreadful and a deplorable moment, a 400-year season when God is silent. However, my sisters and my brothers, although there are times that we can celebrate the fact that God has blessed us to live in 2007, there are precarious predicaments that will arise, that although we don't live in that intertestamental period, there are times that even right now, when it seems that even heaven may be silent in our individual walks with the Lord. My brothers and my sisters, has there ever been a moment in your life when you've called for God to intervene? Has there ever been a time in your life when you sought help from on high? And yet it seems that the answer to your prayers is so evasive and pervasive. My brothers and my sisters, have you ever really got on your knees and asked God to bring something into fruition in your pilgrimage, only to discover that what you've been asking for never seems to come to realization? Recently, I found myself in that type of predicament when noticing the rapid decay of my baby brother's body, when seeing that death look in his eyes, I began to pray that God would touch my brother and give him long life and give him health and body. And when God decided to call my brother from labor to reward, it made me ponder that theme again. Well, God, did you really hear me praying? I was taught as a boy that if I would ask, it would be given. My Sunday school teachers told me with regularity that if I would seek, I'd find. And if I just would knock, that the door would be open. I was told that we have not because we ask not. I was told that we can always come boldly before his throne to obtain mercy and to find grace to help in our time of need. What happens when we've come boldly before the throne? What happens when we've asked? What happens when we sought and knocked, but yet it seems that heaven does not have one answer to your petition? And perhaps I'm speaking to some people in this room today, or those who watch me right now by television, who may not want to agree publicly, but privately you've pondered that reality.
of this rather forbidding and foreboding analysis of the Christian condition. And that is it possible for me to pray and God never responds? Is it possible for me to ask God to give me a job and yet I still find myself jobless? Is it possible to ask God for a spouse, but yet I'm still lonely? Is it possible to ask God for college tuition, but yet it seems like the financial aid department has lost their last piece of everlasting mind? What happens when I've been asking and praying and seeming that the answer to my prayer is so evasive and so pervasive? Such is the case in our text this morning. For in all probability, David found himself in the wilderness of Maon as a fugitive fleeing for his life because of the assassination attempts of that first monarch of Israel's history by the name of Saul. David writes here, and his work is not only poetic, but it is deemed as being prophetic, in that Charles Spurgeon says, "There's none like this psalm in all of the Psalms." For David prophetically gives us a photograph of the Lord's saddest hours. That here David writes from a poetic perspective for himself, but from a prophetic perspective for Christ. This psalm is so powerful that David is wondering, why does an anointed king find himself without any help or any answer from heaven? And so the words that he initiates this psalm with are the same words that Jesus uttered on the cross. David says, "My God, my God." He uses that word El, which was a Canaanite term that was used for the head of the Canaanite pantheon. It was a Canaanite phrase that David borrows from a poetic standpoint to lift God, Yahweh, over any of the monks, the Canaanite pantheon. He says, my God, why hast thou forsaken me? Why are you so far from helping me? He says, God, I'm crying to you in the daytime, but yet you don't say a word. It's not because I'm not anointed. You sent your son, you sent the prophet Samuel to my father's house, and the anointing oil would not pour on any of my older brothers. It poured on my head. I know you anointed me. It's not because you have not been with me. It was you who kept me out in my father's sheep pasture that day when the lion came to devour my father's sheep and the bear came to devour me. You gave me help from on high to kill the lion and the bear. You empowered me to kill that great Philistine giant from Gath by the name of Goliath. So there's no doubt about the fact that you're with me. God, I know you're with me. I know you've called. I know you've anointed me. But yet, why is it that I've called you and I can't hear a word in response? Is it because I lack faith? Is it because of my sin? What is it? David, in some type of hyperbolic prophecy, suggests that there are times in all of our lives when you may feel that heaven is silent. We've prayed for you to heal our land. We pray, we've been singing since we were kids, to bless America. We said that through song, God bless America. God, and the best you could do is Bush. Obviously, you must be silent. Let me ask you a question. Let me be real, man to man, man to woman, straight. Have you ever wondered, did God really hear you at times? Have you ever gone through something that was so difficult and so debilitating that it made you wonder, is prayer really powerful? Does prayer really work?
Have you ever prayed about something until you were blue in the face, but yet it seems that that answer still has not come yet? And the question that I want to raise to you is this: what do you do in life when you find yourself dealing with the silence from heaven? What do you do when you've asked God over and over and over and over and over and over and over and over for one thing, and yet that one thing is so evasive and pervasive? It seems that heaven literally is silence. How do you overcome the silence of heaven? Are you interested? Well, I hope you're interested. If you're not, too bad. I'm gonna preach this one for me. What do you do when there's no word from on high? There are four things I'm gonna lift, and then I'll take my seat. My brothers and my sisters, whenever you've been talking to God and God has not been talking back to you, whenever it seems, my sister, my brother, that heaven is silent, the first thing I want to tell you is this: you've got to decide to give the Father worship. I said, you've got to decide to give the Father worship. Look at verse number one. My God, why hast thou forsaken me? Why art thou so far from helping me? And from the words of my roaring, oh my God, I cry in the daytime, but thou hearest not. I cry in the night season, but I am not silent. I can't find rest. God, I've been crying, I've been praying, you're silent, I can't sleep, I'm upset. You're not talking back to me. But in spite of that, verse 3, but thou. I wish I had a Bible reader here. That's the problem with church folk. You don't know when to shout. But thou art holy. In other words, although I'm upset, although I can't hear from you, although you're not answering me, that still has nothing to do with the fact that you are still my pain. Has nothing to do with your position. I am frustrated, I don't understand, but guess what? You're holy. So I lift my hands even with unanswered prayer and just say one word: holy. Is there anybody around this house, even when the heaven has been silent on you, you've made up in your mind that you're not gonna look at God based on your circumstances? Because although you're broke, he's not. Although you're weak, he's not. Although you may be crying, he's still sovereign. And I've learned to say, you know what, praise is what I do. Even when I'm going through, I vow to praise you in the good or the bad, whether I'm happy or whether I'm sad. As a matter of fact, oh, magnify the Lord with me. Let us exalt his name together. I will bless the Lord at all times, that his praise shall continually be in my mouth. My soul shall make her boast in the Lord. The humble shall hear thereof and be glad. Make a joyful noise, all ye lands. Serve the Lord with gladness. Come before his presence with singing. Know ye that the Lord is God. Why don't you shake somebody's hand and say, he's still holy. He's still on the throne. He's still got the power. He's still worthy. Can anybody say, I still bless him? If he answers me, I praise him. If he's silent, I worship. If I'm crying, I lift my hands. He's worthy.

Stop looking at your situation and start looking at him. Don't matter who's in the White House. He's still holy. The angels cast their crown before the great right throne. You know what they cry, don't you? Holy. The hymn writer say, holy, holy, holy. Lord God Almighty, y'all don't feel it in me here. Early in the morning, our song shall rise to thee. Holy. When heaven is silent, you got to decide to give the Father worship. You're holy. That's a term of worship. But not only are you holy, David says you inhabit the praises of your people. That means wherever praise goes forth. In Hebrew, it literally means God makes his throne on top of praise. He sits on top of wherever he finds praise. If you want God to sit on top of your home, if you want God to sit on top of your finances, I double dog dare you to lift up some praise. Because when praises go up, not only do blessings come down, but the blesser comes down. Hurry on. So if you're going to overcome the silence of heaven, you got to decide to give the Father worship. But once you've made a decision to give the Father worship, secondly, if you're going to overcome the silence of heaven, the second thing you got to do is this. Don't let folk determine your worth. Don't let folks determine your worth. Look what he says. He says in verse number 4 and 5, our fathers trusted you. They trusted you delivered them. They cried, they got delivered. They trusted you. They were not confounded. You know, other folk, they trusted you. They got blessed. But look what it says in verse number 6. But I am a worm. As a matter of fact, not only does he call himself an animal, he says, I'm not even a man. David is so confused that he voluntarily relinquishes his own manhood. Now normally, the manhood is something that an ordinary man would fight for if he ain't got nothing. Come on, help me hear somebody. I mean, when a man is so proud, sometimes we hold on to manhood if we ain't got nothing else. But David says, I'm a worm. I'm not even a man. And I want to know, David, why do you call yourself a worm? Why do you relinquish your own manhood? He says in verse 6, I'm a reproach of men. I'm despised of the people. Verse 7, all they that see me laugh me to scorn. They shoot out of the lip. They shake their head, saying, he trusts in the Lord that he would deliver him. Let him deliver him, seeing that he delighteth in him. He says, you know why I fear I'm a worm? You know why I fear I'm not a man? He's saying, because I'm so messed up. It is, and people are laughing at me. He says, folk are talking about me. They're putting me down. They're shooting out of the lip, talking about,
Oh, he's supposed to be a Christian. He's supposed to trust in God. He's supposed to believe. Look at him now. So when David heard what the folk said about him, in response to what people said, now he said about himself, I'm a worm. I'm not a man. Let me say something to you. When heaven is silent, let me help you here. Don't ever view yourself through the lenses of others. And part of the problem around this church today is a lot of us base our value and our worth upon others' estimation. But one of the greatest things you can be delivered from after you've been delivered from sin is when you're delivered from the disease to please. And you understand that your destiny is not tied into other people's understanding and estimation of your worth. And so you've got to get the strength to say, I may be jacked up, heaven may be silent, but I thank God that I'm not what folks say I am. Help me, Holy Ghost. When you look real down deep and say, God, I know what they're saying. I know they're talking, but I'm so glad that I am what you say I am. They say I'm jacked up. They say I'm nothing. They say I'm tore up from the flow up. But you say I'm an heir. You say I'm a joint heir. You say I'm a holy nation. You say I'm a royal priesthood. You say I'm a peculiar people. You say I'm a Christian. You say I'm your child. You say I'm the head. You say I'm not the tail. You say I'm blessed in the city. You say I'm blessed in the field. You say I live on top and not the bottom. Is there anybody around this house? Thank God that I'm not what other people say I am, but I am what God said I am. Because in life, no matter what you do, somebody's gonna have something to say. Woo! Especially in the church. Nobody can be more cruel than church folk. I thank God. God has let me develop some thick skin. And now I know who determines my worth and my value. And that's not people. So you do what God has called you to do. Help me hear somebody. Sometimes when you're in the church and you see the church growing, people say, we got too many people in the church. But if nobody joined, they say, you ain't doing nothing. Don't feel me here, huh? When you're single, they say you ought to get married. When you get married, they say you married the wrong somebody. Don't have no kids, they say you're not family oriented. Get 3 or 4 kids, they say you got too many. Y'all ain't feeling me here. Wear old suit, they say you're raggedy. Buy a new suit, they say you're flamboyant. Drive an old car, they say you represent us wrong. Buy a new car, they say you're stealing the church's money. You just can't satisfy people. But is there anybody around this house? Learn to thank God that you are what God says you are. Why don't you shake somebody's hand and say, neighbor, maybe you don't like it when people get loud in church. But if that's your problem, go get you another seat. I didn't ask you to sit by me in the first place.

other folk determine your worth. If you're going to overcome the silence of heaven, number one, decide to give the Father worship. Number two, don't let other people, the other folk, determine your worth. But third, if you're going to overcome the signs of heaven, once you've decided to give the Father worship, once you understand that you don't let folk determine your worth, thirdly, determine who has favored you the whole way. I said, determine who has favored you the whole way. I don't get it, do it? It's right here in the text. Look what he said right here in verse number 7 and verse 8. All they that see me laugh me to scorn. They shoot out the lip. They shake their head saying, he trusted on the Lord. That the Lord will deliver him. Let the Lord deliver him now, seeing that David delighted in him. He says, but know what I did? Verse number 9. But thou art he that took me out of the womb. You're the one who gave me some hope when my mama was feeding me. He said, you know my problem? I kept looking at what they were saying. And I lost my manhood. I considered myself to be an animal because of their mockery and their laughing. But then I thought about it. After I relinquished my manhood and thought about what they were saying, you know what I did? I looked back and I said, you know what? When my daddy Jesse and my mama came together that night, Luther Vandross was playing at One Tweezy on Bethlehem Boulevard. My daddy got a babysitter for my older brothers and took my mama out to dinner that night. He said to my wife, baby, he said to my mama, baby, would you have an objection if a man of my complexion came in your direction and offered to be your protection? Y'all ain't feeling me here. Y'all will help me preach here. My mama and my daddy came together and that night they produced and conceived me. Y'all ain't feeling me here. Between their union, it formed a zygote. The zygote became an embryo. The embryo became a fetus. I went to the first, second, and third trimesters. And then God gave me a prenatal connection. But you know what I thought about while the people were laughing and while the people were talking? I looked back over my life and I said to myself, why am I worried about what they are saying? Because it was you that kept me in my mama's womb. It was you that gave me hope when my mama was breastfeeding me. So what I'm going to start doing is looking back over the past chapter of my life. Before the haters came along, I had you. Before the critics came along, I had the Creator. Before the jealousy came along, I had Jehovah. You've been with me all the way. So what I'm going to do, I'm going to look back over the past chapter of my life and say to myself, it's been you all the way, nobody but you and me. So I'm not concerned about what they're saying, because they didn't bring me, they didn't keep me, they didn't watch over me, they didn't wake me up this morning. Do I have a witness in here? And the next time somebody looks at you funny when you go up in praise, tell them, if you don't know my story, don't criticize my praise. Where were you when I was catching hell? Where were you when I was down to my last dime? I ain't shouting for you. I ain't trying to be seen. I ain't trying to impress you. But I recognize it was nobody but the Lord who's

And so David, David said, if you're going to overcome the silence of heaven, number one, you got to decide to give the Father worship. And then once you've made that decision to give the Father worship, David says, don't let folk determine your worth. Thirdly, David says, if you're going to overcome the silence of heaven, you've got to determine who's favored you the whole way. That's why the old deacon was saying, Lord, I thank you. Lord, I thank you for my journey. Why? Because you brought me. I said, you brought me. You brought me from a mighty long way. My granddaddy was saying, Lord, you brought me from the rocking of my cradle. For you brought me from a mighty long way. Do I have a witness in here? Once you've decided to give the Father worship, once you don't let folk determine your worth, once you determine who gives you favor the whole way. Fourthly, David says, if you're going to overcome the silence of heaven, you've got to declare that you'll speak a word. You got to declare that you'll faithfully speak a word. What do you mean, do it? David said in verse 19, be not thou far from me, my Lord and my strength. He said, hurry up, Lord, to give me some help. He says, deliver my soul from the sword. Deliver my darling from the power of the dog.

from the unicorn's horns. And I heard David saying that if you would deliver me, and if you will be close to me, oh Lord, if you will hurry on up to help me and deliver my soul from the sword. Look at verse 22. And David saying, I promise and that I will declare your name unto my brethren. Yeah, in the midst of the congregation will I give your name the praise. Do I have a witness in here? David says that when you make up your mind to deliver me, help me, Holy Ghost, to preach your word. When you hurry on up to help me.

promise you, Lord, that when you bring me out, I'll declare your name before the whole congregation. He says, now I used to be scared of the crowd. I used to be offended because of the folk. But once you bring me salvation, I'll go back into the same place before the same people who call me everything but a child of God. And soon as I get in the church, I'm going to act a plumb fool in worship. Soon as you bring me out, Lord, I'm going to give your name the praise. Is there anybody in the room today expecting God to open up the heavens? Is there anybody here? Promise the Lord that when the Lord brings you some deliverance, that you're not going to be sedity, bourgeois, and dignified. But when the Lord brings you your deliverance, you're going to praise his name before the congregation. Do I have a witness in here? Why don't you look at a neighbor and say, neighbor, I'm looking for God to open up the heavens. Say, neighbor, I've been praying for one or two things. And say, neighbor, when you see me run around this church one Sunday or one Wednesday, you'll know I got my answer. I'm going to declare his name before the whole congregation. Is there anybody here who's looking for God to do a miracle? Is there anybody here looking for God to bring you some breakthrough? Why don't you lift your hand and say, Lord, I'm ready to declare your name before greater travels rest. I don't care if I got a new outfit.

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Touch two people, say he's gonna do it for you, he's gonna do it for me. Do I have a witness? Now look back at him and say, neighbor, I'm next in line.

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Listen, if you're in this place, somebody said, do what you're talking to me. Seems like heaven has been silent.

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I'm talking to somebody. Say, preacher, seem like heaven has just been silent. I can't seem to hear nothing. Seem like God's not answering my prayers. 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Well, whenever heaven is silent, God is up to something. You may not see it, but you ought to just tell him, Lord, I promise you that once you do it, I will declare your name. No matter what people say, I'm going to tell them, if it had not been for you who was on my side. Sometimes God wants to see when you trust him and when you love him, even when you don't get what you want. If you're in this house today, you say, preacher, you've been talking to me. God sent you. I wasn't supposed to preach this message like this. But you're saying, preacher, you're talking to me. I want you to get to this altar now. I want you to get to this altar now. If you felt that God was speaking to you through this message, I want you to get to this altar now.

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Praise him. Praise him. Keep patiently waiting. Keep patiently waiting. For I know. For I know. Can we say it? Can we say it? Why don't you lift your

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There is an outpouring of the Holy Spirit at Faith Love Outreach Church, located at 1630 Germantown Avenue in Philadelphia, Pennsylvania. The hand of God is on this church. 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

0: Hello, hello, hello. Wait a minute, wait a minute. Who's there at the door?
1: Donut.
0: Who is that? Look who's here. I can't believe it.
1: Who's here? Who's here? I know.
0: Your sister. Where's she been? Where you been?
2: Hello, hello. Oh, my. I've been just traveling, going some places.
0: Oh, wow. We miss you.
2: Oh, I missed you all, too.
0: So what's been going on in your life? Come on, tell us the good news.
2: I tell you, Yahweh has been so good. So good. There's so much going on. I just don't even know where to start.
1: Or just start somewhere, you know. I know you've been traveling. I know you've been doing everything else. You always like to travel, so come on, give us your adventure.
2: Well, I tell you, you know I love to sing. You know I love to worship and praise Yahweh. So, you know, I was visiting over in the islands, and, you know, my relatives, I have relatives, me and my brother, we have relatives over in the islands, and they know I love to sing. So they invited me to their church, and... you know, I got to worship and to sing and spend time with him and just worship God. And so amazing. There was someone, you know, in the congregation, and I didn't remember him, but he remembered me. And he remembered me singing because he know me love to sing.
1: Okay.
2: And he said, listen, you know that God has anointed you to do what you do. And what would you think about me? Offering you a contract.
0: Oh,
2: okay. You know. Oh, my God. I was so excited because I tell you, I was praying. I was believing Yahweh for that to open up the doors. But, you know, he let me know how we can't lean on the arms of flesh. We've got to trust him.
1: Mm-hmm.
2: And at times I tried to do it on my own. But I tell you, I know that this was from Yahweh. And I just praise him for that opportunity. So, I will be going into the recording studio.
1: Okay.
2: Maybe in September. So I'm so looking so forward to it. Oh, my God. I'm so excited. Oh, my God. I'm excited. So much is just going on.
1: Yeah,
2: so much. Oh, my God. And you won't believe it. I met this nice, nice gentleman. I couldn't believe it.
0: Oh, my God. What? What?
1: Okay. Oh, my God. Okay. Go on.
2: I couldn't believe it. I couldn't believe it. I was so shocked. I was truly shocked.
1: Okay.
0: Wow, I got to get my dancing shoes. You hear this?
2: Oh, my God. Oh, my God. You know that's right.
0: Dancing shoes.
2: I'm just so excited. He's a nice gentleman. I trust Yahweh.
1: Mm-hmm.
2: You know, like I said, don't lead to your own understanding. You know, all your ways acknowledge him.
1: Yep.
2: So I'm just trusting the process, trusting in seeing what he's going to do. Because I won't lean to my own understanding, but I will say, he seems to be so nice.
0: Oh, wow.
1: The opportunities come.
2: He seems to be so nice.
1: Trust in the Lord, that's right.
0: Yes, I heard you on the radio talking about flesh. What do you mean by that? I heard that earlier.
2: Well, you know, it says, lean not on the arms of flesh. I was looking at, in the book of Chronicles, Second Chronicles, I was reading Second Chronicles, and it started at the 8th verse. You know, and it was just talking about, with him is an arms of flesh. Letting you know, with man, when they went to battle, they battled with the flesh. They went out in the flesh. But it lets you know, but they said, but when we go out, we go out. We go out in Yahweh. We go out in the power of Yahweh, and he fights our battles. So letting me know, I don't care. We cannot afford to lean on the arms of flesh because they will fail us. Nor can we put our confidence in flesh because it will fail us. It will disappoint us.
0: Mm-hmm.
2: So we can't afford to do that.
0: Mm.
2: We cannot afford to lean because guess what the Word of God says? There is no good thing that dwells within this flesh. So whatever we do, we can't afford it. We can't afford it to lean on the arms of flesh because it will fail us. It will disappoint us.
0: Mm.
2: We cannot. We cannot. Whatever we do, we must keep our confidence in Yahweh, our faith in him, and lean not on the arms of flesh.
0: Wow, what do you... Go ahead.
2: Mm. Oh, no, go. You go.
0: What do you think, Dante? You're not saying much. Well, no, what it mean to you?
1: I'm going with my sister. Look, I know, because trust me, I've been through that.
0: Really? What do you mean?
1: I remember that time I told you with that lady, and I, you know, got so wrapped up in her, and then, you know, she ends up leaving me. I'm trying to do things on my own, trying to get things back together, and it just wasn't working out.
2: I tried to tell him. She did try to tell me.
1: You know, don't trust her. She was like, oh, she was trying to do it. Yes, she was. But I was not listening to her. You know, I was just so wrapped up in things. And
2: I caught.
1: She just, you know, so I know what she's talking about. Oh, yeah.
2: But I prayed for me, brother. I prayed. I seen the enemy afar off. He couldn't even see him. Mm-hmm. I saw him. Now, I'm telling you, she was fine. Boy, was she fine?
1: She was fine, but you know the whole thing, like you said, you know, like, oh, don't trust her. You were saying, like, well, you better be careful with that one and things that, you know, I was not seeing, but, you know, you were seeing it. Some other friends of mine were seeing it, saying, I don't know about this one, man. You better be careful with her. Just find out she's leaving me for somebody else, or I know about you me trusting in myself, trying to make it work, and I'm trying to do things. Oh, I can win her back. And it's like, no.
2: Oh, my God.
1: I was, you know, it took me out of everything. I was so depressed. I was so down because I was trying to do it. And, you know, so I know. Yeah, don't, you can't rely on yourself all the time. You know, hey, trust in God. He'll take you the right way.
2: I know it's right. My God.
0: Wow. Yes. Do not depend completely on people, human strength, money, connection, or your own ability. Put your confidence only in God.
2: Yes.
0: We let our own self down. Can you imagine trying to put confidence in man and flesh, like you say? And a lot of times we put our own self down.
1: Mm-hmm.
0: Right?
1: Yeah, we can do that very quickly. Oh, yeah.
2: Yes, you can. Oh, my God.
1: You know,
2: disappointment after disappointment after disappointment after disappointment. Oh, my.
0: Yes.
2: But, you know, that's a heartache.
1: That's a good thing with, you know, the Lord. You know, even when things don't go the way you think it should go, you find out that it's better. You find out that it did go a good way for you. That's the thing about God. It always works out for you. That's
2: amen. For your good.
1: For your good, and you find out some things work out best for you that way. So, as they say, keep that trust in God, yes.
2: My God. He won't fail you.
0: Yeah. God's, yes, what God says, stop depending on people to do what only I can do, what my he God, can I do. Mean, so we got to stop depending on people. People can change. People can disappoint you. People can make promises and not keep them. But God is faithful. So how can I keep a promise to you when I promise myself that I'm going to stop doing this, I'm going to eat better, and then I mess up when it comes to me?
2: My God. That's
0: deep,
2: that's
0: right?
2: True.
0: But when it comes to somebody else, people they're going to try to stick you. Well, your word got to be your bond, and you got to do this. That's how they talk. You know what I mean? And people don't realize you hurt people's feelings. It's a two-edged sword. You know, that goes both ways.
2: My God.
0: And people look for you to do all this and do all that for them, and then they turn around and they can't do the same for you.
2: Yeah, that's so true now.
0: Right?
2: Amen. So true. I totally agree.
0: So that's why God is calling us to take our eyes off in human and put all our trust in him. Stop worrying about who did not support you or who walked away from you, who refused to help you. When God is your source, there it is. Come on now. God is our source. Why don't we just take it to God instead of waiting on everyone else?
2: Oh, God.
0: What do you think about that?
1: And I think that's something that, you know, you got to learn to do sometimes, because, you know, if you spend all your life not relying on the Lord, then all of a sudden you're supposed to. You have to get used to that type of thing, you know? Because our first instinct is to handle it ourselves.
2: That's right.
1: And your first instinct is to handle it yourself. You try to handle it. What can I say? You try to handle it. And then you'll find out it's not going quite the way you want. So.
0: And then they walk right on past God to come to somebody else because, you know, God can't do it fast enough. So they go around asking all these people, and then they'll do but get their feelings hurt because they can't help you either.
2: And you got to have patience. You got to have patience, my God. Be anxious for nothing, but with everything in prayer and supplication, let your request be made known, my God.
0: And did that don't do but start confusion, separation, feelings being hurt, right?
1: Mm-hmm. Yes, it can. Yes, that it can. It can.
2: My God.
0: So we got to be so, we got to watch that. Your help do not come from flesh. Your help, it comes from the Lord. Trust him. That's lean it. On him. Watch, you know what I mean? And he'll make a way for you. He said, the only one said, I will never leave you. So why not go to God?
2: Amen, amen. I know it's right. I know it's right. You can trust him. You can put your confidence in him, your faith in him. He won't leave you. He won't leave you. Never will he abandon you. He won't reject you. My God, I tell you,
1: that's something. That is so true. That is so true.
0: But it's easy to take your eyes off in God.
2: Oh, yes, it is.
0: Woo! It's easy.
2: Mm-hmm. Yes, it is.
1: It is.
0: People don't want to admit that, but it's the truth.
2: Just let the right opportunity come along. Oh, my God. Oh, my God.
0: And what about when you in the storm and everyone around you can't help you?
1: Yeah.
2: My God.
0: Nobody can help you in the mix of the storm. What is that telling you? What is
1: that telling you? You have to keep relying on the Lord. You know, you have to rely on God that, you know, he will keep you in the midst of the storm. You know, that's what he said. He's going to keep you in the midst of the storm.
2: My God.
1: So, you know.
2: That is so true.
1: Okay. So.
0: And that storm is taking away everything I have. Jesus.
1: Okay, so.
0: That's deep, right? Because you know them storms can take away a lot of stuff in your life.
1: So here's my test.
0: Go ahead. What's the test?
1: When everything is taken away from you.
0: Woo! Then what?
1: That's the question. What are you going to do?
0: What are you going to do?
1: Well, like we always say that the Lord will take care of us. The Lord is there in the midst of the storm and everything else. And you've been praying to God to keep you through and to get you through this, to get you through that. And I remember a long time ago, young in the Lord, young guy in the Lord. And I'm praying to God, you know, I want to know you better, Lord. I want to know you better. Right? That's my prayer. Mm-hmm. Because I'm young, I'm reading the Bible, fasting, doing those things. I want to know God better. And just when it felt like I was knowing God better, I lost my job.
2: My God.
1: Now I'm unemployed. And I even went to God and went, Lord, I said I want to know you better. Did you hear me? No, I want to know you better. I just lost my main job here. I mean, I need this job. You know, this is how I pay my bills and everything. So luckily I was living with my parents, thankfully. I was. But it was the type of thing where, why'd I just lose my job? I didn't do anything wrong. The job was like, well, we're cutting back. You're going. Bye. And it's like, what'd I do? I ain't doing nothing wrong. Even people on my job was like, what'd you do? What happened? Why'd I get rid of you? I don't understand. Job just come back.

0: you need the money? I ain't got none.
1: Oh, no.
0: Of course, they want to threaten you, like, you know, well, can you borrow this from your mom? Can you get this from your dad? Can you get this from that? I ain't got no money, man. I mean, I will. Yeah, right. They're not believing me, and I'm telling the truth. I'm not, like, you know, trying to avoid you. I'm just trying to tell you I ain't got it.
1: My goodness.
0: And so, are you trusting in the Lord then? And tell me, why should you? You prayed to God. Lord, help me find a job. Nothing.
2: Wow.
0: Lord, help me find a job. Nothing. You going out looking for jobs? Nothing. Going out trying to find a job? Nothing. Going on the website Career Monster and all these things, looking and looking. Nothing. Not even an offer.
2: Wow.
0: Should I trust God?
2: Yes.
0: Why? I'm praying. Where is he?
2: Right.
0: Why do I not have this job? Especially when you are hearing testimonies of people in church. I was out of work one day. I prayed to the Lord and I found a job right away. Just when I was walking by this one store here. And I'm like, what the world? How did he find a job?
2: I want to ask you a question. Okay. What did you learn from that?
0: Well,
2: that experience.
0: I'm going to tell you what I told my congregation. Because like I said, I was a devotional leader, right? Get up there, you sing devotional songs, and mm-hmm. you want to lead the testimony service and telling people to mm-hmm. praise God and everything. Good times, bad times. So the mm-hmm. thing I did was I got up there, I'm singing songs, you know, power, wonder-working power in the blood of the Lamb and how the blood works and everything else. And so I was the first one to testify. I said, okay, people, I got to tell you something. Prayed to the Lord, and I lost my job. I'm up here, unemployed, singing to the Lord, singing about praising God, about God can provide and everything else, right? And that's when I said, do you mean what you say? Or is it just in the good time that you say the Lord will provide everything for you? Or are you going to stand up here and sing this song not knowing when, where, how, what, or who is going to bless you? So you either say, because, you know, we always say, I believe God.
2: Yes.
0: I believe God that he will do just as he says.
2: Mm-hmm.
0: Trust and obey, believe him and say, I believe God. Yeah, right. You ain't got a job. There ain't nothing on the horizon. You ain't one of those people that got blessed walking down the street and the guy drove up and went, hey, you need a job? You know, nah, that didn't happen. So are you going to trust God or not? And that's what I told my congregation.
2: Did anybody that at church will offer you a job?
0: Nope. Nope.
2: Wow.
0: Nothing. Like I said, there was nothing. Nobody's offering me a job at church. Nobody's offering me an opportunity to do anything. Nope. Didn't happen. But my testimony was, I'm up here trusting God. Mm-hmm. I don't know how. I don't know when. I don't know what. So I sang the songs like I always did.
2: Every Sunday.
0: Mm-hmm. Every Sunday. I was dutiful. I was doing everything. And I just said, you either believe him. And that's the thing. We believe him in the good times. Great. But what about the bad times?
2: So when God did bless you, did you end up with a better job?
0: Oh, yeah. I ended up with a better job. I ended up with the Lord opened up door and opportunity. As they say, sometimes you're not even expecting.
2: Go ahead.
0: And so... Mm-hmm. You know, when the Lord does bless you. And I remember one mother of the church testifying. I was in one of their services. Man, I couldn't stand that lady. Because I was in the struggling time and she was in the blessing time.
2: Wow.
0: So she was being blessed. She was standing up every Sunday. I retired from my job and the Lord blessed me to work right where a thing that I always wanted to do. And then the Lord blessed her with, you know, things at her house. The Lord blessed her with the car. The Lord blessed her with the... And I'm up there like,

0: man, I can't get a thing. But I also said, the Lord says, when it's your time. Because sometimes people are being blessed. That's their blessing time. It's not your blessing time yet. Mm-hmm. So when it becomes your blessing time, what will you be doing? Mm-hmm. And then I remember when I had the time when I'm saying, the Lord bless me with the job. The Lord bless me to pay my bill. The Lord doing this, the Lord doing that. And I was sounding like her, where all these, the Lord is just blessing me. And I'm feeling like, hey, the Lord is just blessing me with this. The Lord is just blessing me with that. I just thank God for everything that he's doing for me. And all I could think of was, I remember when I was on the other end. And all that sells you when people are giving their testimonies is what God can do for you. When it's your turn, then you will be the one praising God, telling how the Lord blessed you when you had nothing, when you had, you know, had to go through. Because you have to go through a storm. You have to go through things. Mm-hmm. And even on that earlier time, because I'm mixing up different times when the Lord blessed me through some rough periods. But even on that first time and how it was, I remember when I said, Lord, I want to know you better. Mm-hmm. So I went, oh, wait a minute. Is that why I lost my job?
1: Boo!
0: Because I wanted to know the Lord better. How do you know the Lord better? Through good times or bad times?
1: Both.
0: Well, how do you know if God is really working for you? Through good? How do you know if a person is really with you? Is it through the good times or through the bad times?
1: Bad times.
0: Through the bad times.
2: The bad times.
0: Because that's when you know, as they used to say, how do you know your real friends?
1: That's it.
0: When everything is great, as they used to say when you were out in the world, when you're the one buying the beers and you're the ones buying the drinks and everything and everybody's around you and everybody's like, yeah, this is great. Now here you are asking, hey, man, can I borrow a few dollars? And you can't find a friend around.
1: Nope.
2: That's the truth.
0: Hey, man, can I crash at your place? You know, I just lost and, you know, the bank's got my money frozen. I can't do this. You hear all these rich people sometimes and they talk about, and when I needed this person in my entourage that I had around me, all these people, none of them are there. And then you find that one brother, that one sister, that one person that was on their side or that helped them out. That was the true friend.
2: So true.
1: Yes,
2: so
1: true. You're right. That's the one who's not there. You know, it's funny you said that.
0: Mm-hmm.
1: Because today, well, you know, I was in a jewelry store, and I was buying a friend this cross, and we were separated for years.
0: Okay.
1: And we just got close again, and you know, getting close. So the jewelry store, the lady, I said, I want to buy this cross, and she says, "Is it for you?" I said, "No, it's for a friend." And she said, "Have that friend been in your life or been there for you?" And I'm saying, you don't even know me.
0: Mm-hmm.
1: And the enemy is talking through this lady.
2: My God. Mm-hmm. My God.
1: Trying to talk me out of buying this cross.
0: Mm-hmm.
1: You know what I mean?
0: Mm-hmm.
1: And even though she was saying all this, I ignored her and it made me want to buy the cross even more. You know what I mean? Because it was trying to take me back into the past, you know. Was this person there for you?
0: Right.
1: During the bad times or even the good times, the person wasn't there at all. You understand?
0: Yes.
1: But the God in me can't wait to buy her this cross.
0: Mm-hmm.
1: You know what I mean? Because when someone is separated out of your life, and when you look back again, and you think about all the years have been wasted, it don't matter. All that stuff don't mean nothing. It's about coming back together again. Forgiveness, especially on buying a cross, where God, when Jesus died on the cross for all of us, all mankind, we all was messed up.
0: Mm-hmm. Yeah, that's true. It was.
1: And somebody trying to talk me out of buying a cross. Woo!
2: My, I tell you.
0: Well, when you, I remember doing something for someone, friend of mine, that even when we didn't live near one another, we knew each other for 20 years or so.
1: Mm-hmm.
0: And I remember her saying something one time about she never got a nice piece of jewelry or something or something that really thought of something for her. And her birthday was coming up, and she was saying how she wanted a cross. She was Christian, so she wanted a cross, right? And so I went up from the jewelry store. I don't want, like the fake gold that, you know, tarnishes and turns green and messes everything up. So I said, okay, I can get you a cross. Now, the thing that she didn't know was I was going to get her a cross, all right, and I went to a jewelry store, not the run-of-the-mill jewelry store, not the one on the corner, not the one with the protective glass. I mean, I went to a jewelry store. It was rather expensive. But the person there who's asking the question, too, is like, are you getting a cross for somebody? No, this was a lady friend of mine. But like I said, I knew her kids, okay? I knew when some of her kids were born and growing up and things. And I said, I knew her for 20 years. She's like my little sister and stuff. So I was going to buy this one necklace. And so she's like, oh, is this for this person, that for that person? I said, no, it's actually just a friend. So she was like, you're getting, what, for just a friend?
1: What?
0: You're spending how much? Mm. And I said, yeah. I'm going to do that. And she was like, man, it must be some friend. It's like, well, we've known each other for over 20 years. And I explained it to her. She's like, okay, you know. Actually, she helped model the cross for me because I was like, yeah, she's about your size. Let me see if I see this, how this looks good. But that was a nice experience. So
1: nice, right?
0: Like you said, when you have that intention to buy something for somebody or you have those things, and it's like you said, you're looking at, well, number one, your relationship to God.
1: Come on now. Yes.
0: And so you can't look at what everybody else is thinking about it because they don't know why you're really doing it.
1: Mm-hmm.
0: Like I said, I'm sort of, this person I'm sure was shocked because this was not a cheap necklace. Mm-hmm. I'm telling you right now.
1: Mm-hmm.
0: It was over 500, so it was way over 500, and it's the type of thing where this must be some friend, because you know the amount I was spending was like, guys don't normally do that, not for just a friend, but I'm like, I also knew she never had somebody do this, and actually when I sent it to her, because she didn't live near me, so I sent it to her. And one of the things my friend even said was, this looks expensive. How much did you spend? How much was this? And I didn't tell her.
1: Mm-hmm.
0: I just said, what did I say to her? I said something like, do you think you're worth it?
2: My goodness. Oh, my. What was her answer?
0: She was actually dumbfounded. It was like,
1: I guess so.
0: I said, what do you think? Do you think you're worth it? Because let the Lord guide you.
2: Michael.
1: Yeah, because that's the way I felt. I felt like, you know, God put on my heart, it's not about if you're worthy. It's about what I'm doing for you. It's not about what you have done for me or how you treated me. It's about the love that I have for you. It don't matter what you've done to me. And that's how God loves us, right?
0: Well, I also think, like you said, it's what your intention for that person. Because you're saying, hey, what happened in the past is the past. And if that's what the Lord laid on your heart to do, that's what you do.
1: Yes.
2: Oh, true.
0: Because, as you said, and sometimes that's The Lord will even surprise you with what you're doing. Because sometimes you can be wondering, why am I doing this?
1: Yes, yes. And you know what? When God bless you, right?
0: Mm-hmm.
1: When he bless you, he want to see what are you going to do with the blessings that he give you. Mm-hmm. And when he guides you and tell you, now I don't bless you with all this, and I want you to take a portion of that blessing and give it over here, you got to be obedient and do that.
0: Mm-hmm.
1: So God can keep on blessing you.
0: Yeah, yeah.
1: That's the truth. Because, you know, you know what I mean? We have to be a good steward. And when God tell you to do something, it don't matter what that person did. God say, I want you to bless them. And this is what I want you to give them. He even show you everything to do. Get this. Give them that. Give them that. It's not your heart. And you be doing it because God done put that in your heart to do it
0: mm-hmm.
1: for that person.
2: Amen. So true.
1: Ain't this
2: true.
1: The truth?
2: Mm-hmm. Yes. So true.
0: Well, I think it goes back. Let's also
1: say. I done prayed for this relationship. Mm-hmm. Come on now. I've been praying over these years. Mm-hmm. God, you know, bring us back together. Mm-hmm. God, blah, blah, blah. I've been praying for years and years. Now God done answered the prayers, and then God telling me what to do, and I'm not going to do it after he done answered my prayers? You got to be kidding me.
0: Because, like you said, you prayed about it. This is something that you wanted.
1: Yes.
0: And now you're beginning to see that. I would say that's one of the reasons why you have that in your heart to do. Because mm-hmm. you want, like, this mending fence. You want this thing to happen.
1: Yes.
0: And this is your way of doing it. And,
2: you
0: know, I would say that's not even a leaning not into your own understanding. This is just giving in to what God is blessing you with.
1: That's right.
0: Sometimes the Lord is blessing you with it, and yeah, we have to sometimes fight our own mind because, you know, you may remember some things, but now that's not affecting you like it did.
1: You know what was making me so happy? To be able to show the love of God now.
0: Mm-hmm.
1: It's just show the love of God.
0: Right. And then I think that means a lot because, you know, sometimes those are things that let the other... You can let people know that things are not what they used to be just by that.
1: Mm-hmm,
0: That just of giving that person a cross or you're doing this for this person for that reason, not to... And when they say that you're not doing it to gain something from them, mm-mm. you know, it's
1: nope.
0: I'm not doing this to say, hey, be my friend.
1: Nope.
0: I'm just saying this is a friendship gesture to you.
1: Mm-mm,
0: just
1: mm-mm.
0: to say, as a friend, I'm doing this for you, not to get something from you, but this is just for you. Why? Now they may go, why? Well, I don't, huh? What? It may surprise them, but you know, when they see that you're genuine with, hey, this is for you because, you know, I love you now, and this, what the past is the past, and what's gone is gone.
1: Because look how much time people waste.
2: Yes, so true.
1: Oh,
2: so
1: my
2: true.
1: God, we can't get none of them days back.
0: And you can't get any of those days back. And that's how come, you know, I think one of the things is you don't try to get the days back. Sometimes we get so wrapped up in... You know, we got so wrapped up in our own selves for a while there, and that's how come we don't want to do certain things or we're too afraid to do certain things. And, you know, when you rely on the Lord, you know things are going to work out right. That if you don't rely on the Lord, you're kind of taking your chances. It will work out for some people, and some people it won't. You know? But with God, you know it's everything's going to work out. Even when it's not going the way you think it's going to go, you know, it's going to work out. That's what you have to know when you're dealing with God.
1: Mm.
0: If you're not dealing with that, then it's like, good luck. You know, it might work out, it might not. You know, everybody's got a bit of advice and everybody's got something to say. And, oh, this worked for me, but what... Work for that person. The same thing doesn't work for the next person, but you let God lead you into what to do, it's going to work out.
1: And that's why when I be around people that act selfish, or seem selfish, it's like a turnoff. It's like a rotten apple. They can't even see that being selfish, it caused you to stop your blessings. And people don't realize that.
0: Mm-hmm.
1: It really do. It's like you cutting off your hands. But people don't realize that. And that's why they used to, remember they always say a tight fist, you can't even receive because your fist is so tight and closed in. Everything is me, I. You know what I'm saying? But once you open up your hands, so now you can be able to receive. You can't receive if your hands are closed. Think about it. If I wanted to give you some money or give you anything, you cannot even pick it up with your hands being closed. But if you open up your hands, just open up your hands, you can receive.
0: My.
1: And that's the truth.
2: And that is so true.
0: That, like I said, some people have to learn to open their hands up because, especially sometimes in the world, some things happen and, that's how come when some people may think I'm as open as everybody else, just to find out, you got some areas that were very closed in or we stopped listening or we got so wrapped up over here and then we're thinking that, I can never get back to, or this will never work out now. And it's like, no. As you said, you have to just getting that trust in God sometimes can be the thing that you got to learn to do. Because, we're so used to doing things on our own. And, we've been in the world. We've been doing things on our own. Sometimes not realizing that God is there with us or for us. And even though you have praying sisters and praying parents trying to tell you, but you're trying to handle it yourself. Or you're trying to think, this and I got that. And then you just not, because, I know what's best for me.
2: My God.
0: And it's like, we're trying to warn you.
2: My God.
0: Sometimes God is trying to tell you. Like what that song, the movie, God trying to tell you something.
2: Hello, purple. Big Lord, speak to me. God trying to tell you something. My God.
0: And, sometimes we're not listening. As we say, we trust in ourselves. We spent all our lives trusting in ourselves, I know what's best for me. I know what I'm doing. I know how to handle things. And something messes up.
2: My God.
0: And if we're not careful, we get into the trap of, some people can help us out. Some people can do things for us. People can. But then we have to hope that was the right move. Was it the right thing to do? Was it the correct move for you?
2: Amen. That's it right there. That's the question.
0: Because sometimes, some people, they may offer you this and offer you that, and then, you end up trapped in something else, or then you end up in another situation. And so you'll end up just going, that ended up not being the best thing for me. Mm-hmm. Oh, my goodness. Now I got all this other mess here.
2: My God.
0: And you end up in a bigger mess.
1: Yes.
0: But that's because, some people, they even mean well. But was it the best thing for you?
2: That's it right there.
0: And if we're not careful, even that road was not the correct road. And we still have to, I think there's some, what was it, Beverly, Helen Bello or somebody who said, she was in the secular world, she's doing this, she came from church and stuff. got a great career going, but then in the end, you know, it was like, no, I'm still not happy. I'm not this, I'm not that. And going back to church was the best thing for her. Because it was like, now I got my life back straightened out. And it's like, this is what I needed to do. So it gets really tricky to trust in the Lord.
1: Yes, yes, yes. But you know what? Everywhere we go, we're supposed to allow our light to shine.
0: Mm-hmm.
1: And just pour out love. Everywhere you go, just pour out love.
2: That's so true.
1: Because so many people is hurting. And when they even say your name, they can say, oh, I remember Dante. Every time I come around Dante, he makes me laugh.
0: Mm-hmm.
1: He's pouring out love. You know what I mean? And then you can be a person that you all about just confusion.
2: Mm,
1: and that make people don't want to be around you.
2: Amen, amen.
1: Don't want to, you know, come around you because everything is, you know, you never got no good news. Everything is bad stuff. Nobody want to hear bad stuff. They want to hear what God have done good in your life. Not about what you don't have or what you need. What have God have done in your life?
0: I say sometimes that also depends on the person. Because I know some people, they want to hear everything bad in your life.
1: I know. Because, that's the world.
0: It is the world, but it was because they hear the bad things happening in your life and they know they're not alone.
1: Mm-hmm.
0: Because I got bad mm-hmm. things happening in my life.
1: Mm-hmm.
0: So, oh, you got so bad good. Things happening in your life too? Oh, good. I'm not alone.
1: Mm-hmm.
0: Or they want to hear your bad stuff because your bad stuff may be worse than my bad stuff. Oh, good. That makes me look good because your stuff is worse. Okay. And some people get like that. And they get like that. And it's like you said, you got to be careful who you're hanging around because you get wrapped up in that.
1: Mm-hmm.
0: And the one thing is, if you're relying on the Lord, because like I said, when I said what I said to the congregation those years ago, I could tell how some people were like, wow, wait a minute. Because it's hard to get up there and tell people, I'm suffering, but you know what? I'm trusting God.
1: Mm.
0: I was a deacon in the church. You know, you're supposed to be the guys that rely on the Lord. God does things for you. And it's like, here I am. And I told him, I'm unemployed and I don't know why.
2: My God.
1: Oh, God.
0: But I said, I'm going to stand here before you right now and say, if I'm saying I trust God in good and bad times, then I can't change. I can't say all is good just only in the good times. Because that's not what the songs are about. That's not how we preach it. That's not what we say. So do we mean what we say or do we not mean what we say?
1: Guess what? You was put to a test, all them songs you were singing.
0: Well, no, you're right. You're put through the test. That's how come I said when we say, trust in God, lean not unto your own understanding,
1: yes,
0: right?
1: Yes.
0: But when we look at the scriptures, lean not unto your own understanding. Mm-hmm. In all thy ways acknowledge him, and he shall direct your path.
1: Mm-hmm.
0: When? Because when things are great, we're going, oh, that's easy to say. Or when I see somebody else suffering, those scriptures, oh, they always get said. All things work together for good, that those that trust the Lord, right? We hear that all the time. When I'm talking to somebody else, but now I'm going through. Do I apply that scripture to myself? Do I believe that scripture?
1: That's you know, right.
0: Do I believe that scripture that all things are going to work together for good that trust the Lord? Or am I going to be out there like, look, man, now here's the thing. Like you said, I need a job. Now, the things that go through your mind.
1: Mm-hmm, mm-hmm.
0: You have to be very careful of. I need a job. Lord, I need a job. So-and-so just got blessed with another job. So-and-so just got blessed with a job. I need job. I need money. I got to pay my bills. I wonder if I did this. I wonder if I did that. How about this? And you have to remind yourself, like you said earlier, who you trusting in? Are you going to try and do it yourself? Or who you trusting in?
1: And guess what? What about your sister here? She sing. And all the songs you sing, haven't you been tested on them songs?
2: My God.
0: Well, right? Well, the songs are just a reflection of the life that you say.
1: Right, Susan?
0: So,
2: yes.
1: All them songs you singed a lot. Mm-hmm. I know God tests you on them songs, right?
2: Oh, my God. He keeps on making his way. Oh, my God.
0: Well, you know he's going to test you. That's the whole thing. Like you said, he's going to test you on the songs. He's going to test you on your scriptures.
1: Yes.
0: You said you know the word of God. He's going to test you.
2: Oh, my God. He sure is.
0: Well, that's how come I said when you're standing in front of the congregation, and I remember that Sunday I did it, and they were all looking at me like, what? Because here I am, and I'm saying, this is what I'm doing. But I'm going to be up here, and because do I trust the Lord or not? And I sang like I always
2: sang. That is the question.
0: I did what I always did, because if I'm going to trust God, I got to trust him now. And my pastor even asked me a question. He said, you didn't tell me all this. Why didn't you tell me, you know, I could have prayed for you and things? And I said, no disrespect, Pastor. I mean, I know you could pray for me. I know the congregation can pray for me, but I need this, so I kind of went above you. I went to the Lord myself and prayed to him. Look, I know you can pray for me that I get a job, but I need to pray to the Lord myself that I need a job. I mean, thank you, but I had to go over your head. And he was thinking like, okay, good point.
1: You know what? I like that, because so many people, they'll be in a storm.
0: Mm-hmm.
1: And they'll be upset with people around them who they think could have helped them out.
0: Right.
1: But just imagine, look at this picture here. You upset with your friends because nobody will help you. But how do you think that make Jesus feel? That you over there relying on man instead of looking up at him. We serve a... Is that backwards or what?
0: Well, this is how come I said...
1: Is that backwards or what?
0: No, this is how come I said what we have to learn to do. Because it's very easy to say, hey, I need help. Can you, my friend, help me? Can you, my relative, help me? Can you, this person, help me? Because all our lives, we know the people around us. We know we're looking at human beings all over the time and everything. When we're going to God, we're looking at a being we can't see. We don't see God right smack in front of us like we do a brother or a sister or mom or dad or best friend or something. And we're so used to asking them for the help. But God is saying, I'm here. And I always picture God as going, I'm here. I'll wait till you realize it.
1: Go ahead. That's right. He can shut all doors
0: I'll wait till you get to me. And then you realize that I'm here and that I'm the one that can do anything. I can help you out.
1: That's right.
0: Because that's like I'm going to say, the mind games that's going to happen. I'm looking for a job. It's not happening. Like you said, it's not happening quick enough.
1: Mm-hmm.
0: So now we start thinking, I got to do something.
1: Mm-hmm.
0: And that's very easy to do. I got to do something.
1: Mm-hmm.
0: What do I do? If you're not careful, that's where you get into, I can sell this. I can steal that. I can do this. I can do that. Because you're looking for that immediate.
1: Mm-hmm.
0: I got to have it right away. No, the Lord's taking too long. Oh, God, it's taking too long. Oh, this is happening too much. And what you don't know is God in handling is just saying, did you ask me yet? And sometimes we ask, well, yes, Lord, I was asking you, and where were you? Now, remember, I said I live with my parents. Mm-hmm. Well, do I have a roof over my head?
1: Go ahead. That's right.
0: My mom is letting me use her car. My brother's letting me use their car when I need something.
1: Still being blessed. Go ahead.
0: So, do I have a way to get a travel? I had a part-time job that I had things to do sometimes, so I got a little bit of money. And then, it's, like you said, so is there blessings in the middle of this?
1: Yes, in the storm.
0: So when Israel was traveling for those years through the desert,
1: come on,
0: because of their mistakes, but they had food, they had clothing, their clothing didn't stink. Did God bless them in the midst of that storm?
1: He blessed them, and how did they act?
0: How did they act? But the Lord was with them the whole time. And God is, like I said, God is sometimes saying, I'll wait for you. I'll wait for you when you realize that I'm here.
1: And what about when he was blessing them, and people can still bless you, but to you, that don't mean nothing. Come on now. That's a hurt feeling. That's a hurt piece.
0: It can be a hurt feeling.
1: That's a hurt piece there.
0: Because, you know, you're trying to bless and things, but
1: they
0: I said,
1: act like it's nothing.
0: And that's how come some people are. But God is always, and think about God is, talk about patience, which is why we take on the those fruit of the Spirit. Because, you know, patience, long-suffering. I mean, it's like, but when we take that one and we see how, and when, I'll tell you this right now, when God starts to bless you,
1: right?
0: Now, as they say, he opens up the window and pours you out a blessing, it overruns, and now you don't know how to really act because it's like, wow, God is doing all of this for me, and he got me out of this, and now I got the job, I got the this, I got the that, and when he opens it up, it opens up the right way. That's like I'm going to say it's the right way.
1: Yes, yes, yes.
0: And it's the way that was best for you.
1: Amen.
0: Because if you're not careful, you're getting so wrapped up. I want her blessing. I want his blessings. No, you want your blessing. And that's what God's been setting up. God's been waiting for you and saying, you need to just rely on me. And like you said, we get it backwards. We said there's a song, When everything has failed, try Jesus. And I remember somebody saying, it's a nice sounding song, sounds great, but that should be the other way around. Try Jesus first.
1: Try Jesus first.
0: And then go to everybody else. Because if you do him first, you won't have to go to everybody else.
1: That's right.
0: But that's all Jesus. Oh, that's all true. That's all true. But y'all don't.
1: Your sister looked like she done wrapped up over there asleep.
0: Well, you know, she's been traveling and she's been the big singer.
1: Oh, yeah.
0: So, you know,
1: that's true.
0: Her traveling, she's going every place.
1: Yeah.
0: But that's okay. That's okay. But it was nice talking to all of you. It was good to see her again.
1: Yes. She's so happy.
0: You know she is. Now she's going to be a singer.
1: Oh, yes.
0: My sister's going to be rich. I'm going to be.
2: My brother's going to be right there with me. Oh, my God. I'm going to be worshiping and praising God. I'm so excited. I can't wait. I just can't wait.
0: She's going to try.
2: Oh, my God.
0: Oh, yes.
2: Catch me, bro. Catch me, bro.
1: Yes.
0: Good to see you guys.
1: Yes.

Oh yes, there is power in the blood. My name is Sister Rachel. 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

0: The question is. When you're standing at a crossroads, what do you do? Real sweet, when a fork is in the road.
1: When a fork is in the road, what do you do?
0: When the world is on your shoulders.
1: When the world is on your shoulders, what do you do?
0: When your back is up against the wall.
1: When your back is up against the wall.
0: Come on.
1: What do you do?
0: What do you do?
1: What do you do?
0: You hold on.
1: You hold on.
0: And keep the faith.
1: And keep the faith.
0: Tell somebody on your row. Say.
1: Keep the faith.
0: Come on. Tell somebody sitting around you. Keep the faith.
1: Keep the faith.
0: Come on, encourage somebody else. Keep the faith. Where do you look? When there's nowhere else to look.
1: When there's nowhere else to look.
0: Where do you turn?
1: Where do you turn?
0: When there's nowhere else to look.

Thank you for living. Thank you for living. Thank you for living. When I didn't understand, the enemy sought to take me out. Thank you for living.

diante de Deus, temos uma discussão. But Jesus constrained him and said, get in the boat. And finally they obliged, got in the ship and took off. And Jesus dismissed the crowd. And then went into the mountain alone to pray. I know we're trying to get as many folks as we can to become our friends on Facebook. But I don't know that you can have a friend by asking, will you be my friend? And then pushing a button. That isn't the biblical way of getting a friend, because the Bible says that a friend loveth at all times. If a brother is born for the day of adversity, you can't stop a friend from being a friend by clicking him off. The problem with the church today is that we want everybody to like us. And when we get lonely, we get nervous. But you can't really be anointed if you're not comfortable in isolation. Sometimes God don't want folk to call you. Jesus was alone. Because being by yourself does not change who you are. A lot of folks don't want to be by themselves because they don't like themselves. I'm going to get to my message. We need someone always patting us on our back. You're wonderful. You're great. You're the champ. Y'all had a champion here. Joe Louis. And long after he was champ, they were still calling him champ. Because sometimes we get used to what folks say. And when we get by ourselves, we recognize it's not like it used to be. Thank you, Jesus. But if you know who you are, thank you, Jesus. The Bible says in Psalms that even in their old age, they'll still be bringing forth fruit. Our lives doesn't get worse as we get older, it gets better. Jesus found himself alone again. Because earlier in this text, he was alone after he found out that John the Baptizer's hair had been beheaded. The Bible says he went into the wilderness, the desert, alone. And when the folk found out he was there, they came bringing sick folk with him that he might heal them. He disperses the crowd again, and now he's left on the mountain alone. Songwriter Andre Crouch says, I've seen a lot of faces. I've been millions of places, but there's times I felt so all alone. But in those lonely hours, those precious lonely hours, Jesus let me know that I was his own. I don't
want you to get discouraged another time when you feel like you're by yourself. Because Jesus said, alone, but not alone. He's by himself. The disciples have obeyed God and got in the boat. 24th verse says, but when the ship was now in the midst of the sea, I'm talking to somebody tonight that has gone too far to turn back. Look at his neighbor and say, I can't go back. I've been in this too long. I've been. I talked about it too much. I testified. I've been in this too long to now hear another doctor. Well, I might as well preach right there since you're only saying that. I've been saying it too long to even wonder if Hebrew Israelite is right. I'm a holiness preacher. What difference does it make if Jesus was black or green? God is a spirit. If you're in black,

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When Paul wrote in Romans that a Jew is not one outwardly, but one inwardly, with the circumcision of the heart. All right, say amen, it's time to move on. I've been in this too long. You're in the middle.

0: destination. 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Jesus has already told me. I'm going to the other.
1: Lord, have mercy.

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thanksgiving. Heard this elder pray, talk about how the devil tried to kill him. But he's here. The devil tried to kill me. 2 years ago, I went to the doctor. Something was wrong. And I'm on this table, and he takes a monitor. And in me begins to look. And he looks on the monitor, and I'm looking on the monitor. And he says, "Oh my." I didn't expect to see that. I said, "What did you see?" He said, "Well, you see that right there." I said, "Yeah." He said, "That's cancer." Cancer. I said, "Yeah, that's cancer." And he kept probing and looking. I said, "Ah." So when he finished, got me up off the table, and I went to his office, standing in front of him. He said, "Well, you have bladder cancer." And we have excluded Detroit, the Carmanis Institute, and they major in cancer. He said, "I can pull some strings and I can get you in, and we can get you started on chemo. We can get you done." And I looked at him and I said,

looking reasonably well. Whether you believe it or not, Goldstein was amazed. This is there. We saw it. And I need to get you this. I said, sir,

one thing to see, but I saw what he told me was that. Some contrary winds are beginning to blow. But I'm not where God has told me to go. So he said, well, come back here in a couple of months and we'll see. But I want to get you started on chemo right away. I went to talking to God. My next appointment was a Tuesday. We had 6 a.m. prayer service. I got up that morning and went to the church. And while I was on my knees, the Holy Spirit spoke to me. And I heard him say, doubting nothing. I'm going to turn the corner in a minute. Just stay with me. You know where Peter was on the roof of Joppa, in Joppa, and Simon the Tanner's house. And God showed him a revelation. And then the people from Cornelius' house had come to Joppa. And the Holy Ghost said, go with them, doubting nothing. So I got up off my knees, dismissed the prayer service, and told him, God told me, doubting nothing. And he also told me to call a young lady that just was a member in the choir, the praise team. But God has healed her cancer. And I said, come here. She thought I was calling her up to pray for her. I said, God told you to pray for me.

said, well, I don't know what to say. We can do something to prevent it from, sometimes the guy says, sir,

believe that the winds are going to blow. But just when you feel by yourself, God shows up.

Jesus is here. Power is in place.

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1: 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What a weekend we have had in the Camden, Philadelphia area, and what a month we've had, what a week we've had from last Monday till today, from Friday until today, from January 20th until today, from January 1st until today. God has covered us. He has covered us. That is the theme of our Good Monday Morning with Pat Middleton radio broadcast. And in the moments that remain, we're going to share our theme scripture. We're going to go before the Lord in prayer as usual. And we're going to play a little bit of Ricky Dillard's Because of the Blood, because the blood covers still. The blood still works. Hallelujah. The blood still works. From the doorposts in Egypt till this very moment, the blood still works. Covered on the doorposts so that the firstborn of every household was spared the penalty of the last plague on Egypt. But the children of Israel were covered. Those that lived in Goshen, they were covered through every plague. God covered them. And he covered them in the wilderness. As Moses wrote this 91st Psalm, which is our theme scripture, he covered them in the wilderness. He covered them in Egypt. He covered them in Goshen. He covered them. And he covers us still. Cover me. Let's listen to a little bit of that before we go any further. It's a prayer request that he answers every day, every moment of every day.

Cover me, O Lord. Lyrics by my uncle, James Nicholson. Vocal arrangements and music by my cousin, Norman Carter. A prayer unto the Lord, cover me. Now here is Psalm 91, our theme scripture. And this is the New American. This is not the translation I want. My fingers are moving a little too fast this morning. Okay, here we go. The New American Standard Bible, NASB. The person who dwells in the shelter of the Most High will lodge in the shadow of the Almighty. I will say to the Lord, He is my refuge and my fortress, my God in whom I trust. For it is He who rescues me. Remember, when we read God's word, we need to make it personal. So where the scripture says you, I replace it with me. Verse 3, Psalm 91. For it is He who has rescued me from the net of the trapper and from the deadly plague. He will cover me with His pinions, and under His wings I will take refuge. His faithfulness is my shield and wall. I will not be afraid of the terror by night, nor of the arrow that flies by day, or the plague that strikes in darkness, or the destruction that devastates at noon. 1,000 may fall at my side and 10,000 at my right hand, but it will not approach me. Only with my eyes will I see the retaliation against the wicked. For I have made the Lord my refuge, the Most High my dwelling place. So no evil will happen to me, nor will any plague come near my tent. For He will give His angels orders over me to protect me in all my ways. On their hands they will lift me up so that I will not strike my foot against a stone. I will walk upon the lion and cobra. I will trample the young lion and the serpent. And then the last three verses of Psalm 91, God speaks back to the psalmist, Moses, and to all of us through His word. Because you have loved me, hallelujah, I will save you. One, I will set you securely on high because you know my name. Two, you will call on me and I will answer you. Three, I will be with you in trouble. Four, I will rescue you. Five, and honor you. Six, I will satisfy you with a long life. Seven, and show you my salvation. Eight promises in three verses. Psalm 91, verse 14, 15, and 16. This is how God responds back to Moses in the wilderness as He pens this hymn, this psalm, this song of protection. And certainly with all that's happened in the Mid-Atlantic region in Washington at the DCA airport last week, and hallelujah, what's happened in Northeast Philadelphia this past Friday, and what's happened all over the world. We need God to cover us. We need Him to protect us from dangers seen and unseen. And He has promised to do that. But what does His word say? He says, going back to verse 14, you call upon me and I will answer you. My God. So there's something we have to do. But even when we fail to do that, He says He'll be with us in trouble. He'll rescue us. Because of all the things above, He says, because you've known my name, because you call on me, because you have made me your dwelling place. You have made me your dwelling place.
So is God your dwelling place? Is he where you live? Well, I promised Ricky Dillard, so I better come through. Because of the blood that was shed on Calvary, it not only atones for our sin and unrighteousness, but it also protects us, covers us, and keeps us like it did the children of Israel during that last plague.

Exodus 12, 12 and 13. For I will go through the land of Egypt on that night and fatally strike all the firstborn in the land of Egypt, from the firstborn human to the firstborn animals, and all against the gods of Egypt will I execute judgments. I am the Lord. But, hallelujah, but, glory to God. Exodus 13, verse 13, chapter 12. But the blood, hallelujah, will be a sign for you on the houses where you live, that when I see the blood, I will pass over you, and no plague will come upon you to destroy you when I strike the land of Egypt. My God, hallelujah, because of the blood. That same blood that Jesus shed on Calvary is covering us yet today. But guess what it's going to keep us from this time? Oh, glory to God. If the same spirit that dwells in you, that raised Christ from the dead, he's going to quicken your mortal body. And when Christ comes back before tribulation is passed on this earth, you will be raptured. You will escape the plague that is to come because you've been blood washed. See how God gives me correction and explanation? I would have left it at covering us right now, God, protecting and keeping us from danger. But he just spoke to me saying, listen, the blood, it seals you to the day of redemption. You're not just covered from protection on earth, from danger seen and unseen, but when you're sealed with the blood of Jesus Christ, you're covered from the plague that is to come. My God. Some may say, oh, the 11th plague that's to come, tribulation after the rapture. But if you're sealed with the blood of Jesus, you'll be raptured. You will escape tribulation because of the blood. Hallelujah. Glory to God. Hallelujah. Thank you, Jesus, for your blood. Yes, Lord. Yes, Lord.

My, my, my. Because of the blood, Ricky Dillard. Thank God for the choir maestro bringing us that selection. Coming up next, He Covered Me. That's our theme on Monday mornings. He Covered Me, Donna Lawrence and the Tri-City Singers.

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This morning, I want to talk about comparisons and contrasts. And the scripture is in Luke 15. It is a very familiar passage up to a certain point about the prodigal son. But this morning, my title is HBO, Help a Brother Out. And I'm talking about the other brother that nobody preaches on. In Luke chapter 15 and verse 25, it says, "Now his elder son was in the field, and he came and drew nigh to the house and heard music and dancing, and he called one of the servants and asked what these things meant. Verse 27, he said unto him, Thy brother is come, thy father hath killed the fatted calf because he hath received him safe and sound, and he was angry." And he was angry. Contrasts are typically opposite ends of a spectrum. Something is either positive or negative, fair or foggy, up or down, good or bad, liked or disliked, spiritual or carnal. And all through the Word of God, there are siblings, brothers, some cases sisters, who all came from the

same parents. All grew up in the same homes. All were under the same circumstances, but totally different. And I know you have brothers and sisters that are nothing like you. Looks like some benefited from the parents, others did not. Some fell one way, others fell another. And whether we as parents want to admit it, all of your children are different. Different bents to their personality, different reasonings, different allegiances. And as we look through the Bible at the siblings, we see in Genesis, Cain and Abel. One was angry while the other was accommodating to God. We see Esau and Jacob. At the beginning, Esau seemed kind, but Jacob was conniving. Very supplanting, slick, until God turned him around. We see the two sons of David, two of his sons. Solomon was full with wisdom. Absalom was wicked. We see Peter and his brother Andrew. And I don't know if you know it or not, you can read this in John, St. John. Andrew met Jesus first and ran back to Peter and said, "We have found the Messiah. Come and see." And the Bible says when Peter was coming in another gospel that Jesus looked at Peter and said, "An Israelite indeed, where there is no guile." Peter was prideful and Peter was loose, spoke his mind, but Andrew was very loving. We see the sisters, Mary and Martha. Mary meditated on Jesus, sat at his feet and rested. Martha was a worker, a whiner, and a worrier, until Jesus said, "You need to choose what your sister has chosen, which is the better part." And all through the Bible, we see these siblings, these brothers, these sisters. Here in Luke chapter 15, one of the 30-some-odd parables spoken of by Jesus, and Jesus used parables to teach truth. It's an earthly story with a heavenly meaning. And in some parables, we have names. You might have taken poison to write out a will. And when you write your will out, say up in the beginning, "Praise the Lord, sit your butt down." Why? Because families lose it. This is a family feud. Hanging there with me now. I can hear y'all saying, "Well, not my family. My family, I like that shit." Just wait a while. He killed the fatted calf and received him safe and sound. The reception. Here, love and legalism is contrasted. Love is warm, accepting, affectionate. Legalism is cold, condemning, and politically calculating. There are some people who wear religion on the outside. Oh, they know the jargon. "Praise the Lord. Isn't the Lord good?" And will cuss you out. They can be cold. They can be calculating.
And they definitely criticize and can be condemning. Then when we look at these two brothers, one is hospitable, the other has hostility. One of the things I want you to do with this sermon is don't look at your husband, your wife, your pastor. Look at yourself. What attitudes are in you that puts you as the other brother? On second Sundays when we pick up buses, and I'm proud of that, we take our buses, we go to Philly, Delaware, New Jersey, we pick up all these people from homes, from the projects, from different places, and we bring them here. And I'm always sitting up in here laughing within myself because I can see the membership saying, why you keep bringing all these people up in here? They taking my seat. I got to get here early so I can get another seat. Don't know about, and then I see you looking at your Bibles, then you peek an eye over at them people. Like, I don't want them coming starting no stuff up in here, you know. And Lord, when I go around and hug the women, and the women may not be dressed right, or they may have some kind of body odor, and you know, I don't want them people near me. Well, who, Lord? Who do you think you are? But for the grace of God, there goes I. You could have had a needle in your arm. You could have been a prostitute. Can I get, you could have been out of your mind, but God, who's rich in mercy. If it had not been for the Lord who was on my side, turn to your neighbor and say, he's been on my side. Where would I be? I'd be sitting up here and talking about where you would have been if Jesus didn't step into your life. Let me tell you where you would have been. You might have been dead and in hell. Can I get a witness? You might have blew your own brains out. You might have taken poison. Every time you got close to hurting yourself, the Holy Ghost stepped in. You ain't got no bragging rights. It's all him. Now unto him. Thank you, Jesus. That's why every morning I got thank you, Jesus. See, listen. What I do intentionally. And folk don't like it. I come in here Sunday and I demand we gonna serve Jesus. I don't want to hear nobody else's voice. I don't want to clap for nobody else. I don't want to exalt nobody else. It was only Jesus that healed my sin sick soul. Only Jesus and Jesus only. If I clap for you, that's a lie anyhow. You didn't do anything. God is good and his mercy endures forever. And the psalmist said, and let the redeemed of the Lord say so. You ought to praise him for who he is. You ought to thank him for what he's done. I'm not talking about this morning. I'm talking about when I look back, I wonder how

He's worthy. He's worthy. Snatch me out of hell with smoke still in my garments. Put me on a street called Strait. Turn my life around. Put my feet on a solid ground. He's worthy. Thank you. Thank you. Let me tell you how I made it 26 years. It was him. Can I get a witness? He's faithful. He's faithful. He's faithful. He's faithful. He's faithful. Thank you. Jesus said, did not I heal 10 and only one came back to thank me? You better learn to thank him for what he has already done. Hold on, hold on, hold on. Thank you.

60s, 70s, 80s, 90s. Thank y'all. Hallelujah. Now and I'ma thank y'all for what you're doing right now. You woke me up. Yeah. What you going to do?

0: in the morning. Bless you. Hold up. Hold up. Hold up. Y'all can sit down. Praise his name. This boy was suffering in silence. When you're suffering in silence, you got an unforgiving spirit. It's hard for you to forgive folk that have hurt you. Can I get a witness? When you're suffering in silence, you can't be like Galatians 6:1. You that are spiritual. If a brother be overtaken in a fault, you that are spiritual, restore him in the spirit of meekness. You suffering in silence, you can't be like Romans 15. You that are strong ought to bear up the infirmities of the weak. Can I get a witness? You keep bragging that you're strong, but you ain't holding nobody up. Can I get a witness? Huh? See, listen. At the end of the day, I said this morning, when life is over, when I'm about to get out here and go to heaven, all that counts is how many people did I touch for Jesus. That's all that counts, son. That's all that counts. I've been a member of St. Matthew's for 30 years. So what? Who have you touched for Jesus Christ? Whose life did you change because you got involved? Do I have a witness? Listen. There's a contrast on his reception. Bitter. Angry. But secondly, there's a contrast of brother's righteousness. Verse 29. And he answering said to his father, watch this now. Lo, these many years have I served you. Now, let's stop. Notice what his service record is based on. His service record is an earned blessing. He knows nothing about favor. It's a work system. Everything I have, everything I am, is because I worked. I worked for it. Well, everything you have, God gave it to you. When you understand the basic element of tithing, I ain't preaching on tithing. Everything belongs to him. The earth is the Lord's, and the fullness thereof, and all that dwells therein. So he who owns everything imparted to me a percentage to see if I would manage it faithfully. Whistle while you work. We work for the wrong reasons. We work to throw it up in somebody's face. Come on. I've been a member of St. Matthew's for 30 years. So what? You ain't do nothing. What have you added to the ministries? There's a parable that Jesus tells where he hired people at a certain hour and promised them he would give them a denarius. Then at the 11th hour, he hired other people and paid them the same thing. So the ones that he hired first came to him complaining, saying, well, why are you giving the new ones that only worked an hour the same wages you given us and we worked 12 hours? Jesus said, did we not agree? Once he agreed on a price, you and I have nothing to say. Can I get a witness? See, one is law, the other is grace. Grace shows favor. Can I get a witness? Grace says that I'll give you favor and you don't have to earn my love by working. Can I get a witness? He worked hard. He obeyed his father. And look what he says in verse 29. I never transgress at any time your commandment. Now, you know, you got some folk up in church like that.
1: Pastor, I just don't remember the times that I sinned against God.
0: You are as backwards and blind as a bat. You're not a sinner for what you do, you're a sinner for what you are. We were born into sin, shaping in iniquity. Can I get a witness? Now, if you can't, unlike me, if you can't think of a time you sin, then God bless you. I can. Every morning I get up, I can think back on hundreds of sins. Can I get a witness? But see, I'm broken. And I'm not bitter. Are you praying with me? See, I'm thankful that God saw fit to save me. I don't know why he saved me. I don't know. Songwriter said, I don't know why Jesus loved me. I don't know why he cared. I don't know why he sacrificed his life. But oh, I'm so glad he did. He's good. Whether you say he's good or not, he's good. I never transgressed at any time. And yet, you never gave me a party. Verse 29. Isn't that something? His righteousness is based on work and sinlessness, which none of us have. All we are like sheep that have gone astray. We all have sinned and fallen short of glory of God. Listen to me. Those who can identify with their sin are always more loving than those that cannot. Did you get that? I know I ought to be in hell. But for the grace of God. And there's no way I can judge you for anything you do, because I know what the Lord did to forgive me. I know why he died for me. I know how bad my life was. I know how warped my thinking was. I lived for pleasure. How many of y'all know what I'm talking about? I lived for the good times. Can I get a witness? Come on now. I did my thing. I did all that. But God, and all down the line, God was watching me. Had angels around me. Every time I walked in a club, angel was in the club with me. Every time I was in a party, the angels were in the party with me. And you say, well, when did God give you an angel? The day I was born. When I came out of my mother's womb, he assigned an angel to me and told the angel, don't bring him back. Amen. Listen, make sure he does not get harmed. So we had angels surrounding us. I know you think you don't have an angel, but if you save, Hebrews 1:14, you had an angel assigned to you. So when you got in that car accident, it was the angel that got you out. When you got in that house fire, it was the angel that got you out. When you got locked up, it was the angel that... Can I get a witness? A child of God! His righteous system was a system of works. That's why some of these songs in the hymn book is inaccurate. I know what they mean. May the work I've done speak for me. Where are they going to speak? They're not going to speak to get you into heaven. The only work that's going to get you into heaven is the cross of Jesus Christ. Can I get a witness? It's the shed blood of the Savior. Now, if you're talking about rewards, we okay with that. Can I get a witness? First of all, too many of us ain't work anyhow. In the name of Jesus. There's a contrast, not only in his reception, but in his righteousness. Third, in his brother's redemption. Verse 30. But as soon as this, look at this, thy son, not my brother. See the bitterness and anger? Let me tell you something about bitterness. An unforgiving spirit and anger. You're going to chain yourself and hurt yourself. And most of the people we're bitter against, they're free.
1: Well, I got divorced in 1962. And he wasn't no good, and I just pray for he wasn't no good, Lord God, he wasn't no good. Well, where is he? He just is free, he partying, yeah. And you sitting up in church with that same old stale test of lie, talking about, well, you know how to come on now, help me out. Something's wrong with that picture. Yeah. I'm saved, but I'm bound. Yeah. He going to hell, but he's free. Yeah. Something wrong with that picture, Doc. Some of us are just sitting here suffering silently. Yeah. That's what you're doing. This boy's redemption was a bondage, not freedom. A debt, not deliverance. A friction, not God's favor. But as soon as this thy son is come, look at the bitterness. He tells his father, he's talking to his father, this is your son. He has gone out and devoured his life with harlots. He has killed for him the fatted calf. Are you kidding me? Some people want to take your sins and determine your future. Dr. Bruce Bettner should not be a doctor of counseling. You know what he did? That's why he's a doctor counselor. Because he was broken. And then he was blessed. Can I get a witness? You know what blesses us when we know that we know that we know that we know that there's nothing to us. Lord, I'm a sinner saved by grace. I'm not worthy to even call your name. Can I get a witness? I shouldn't be alive. I shouldn't be in church. I shouldn't be walking around because you've been so good. God, I know I'm not worth anything, but God, when you get me to your kingdom, look, just give me a little corner somewhere where I can praise your name because I'm not worthy to be in your presence. Those are the ones that Jesus said, oh no, you coming to my table. Redemption is always favor, isn't it? Redemption is a purchasing. It's a promoting. It's a privilege. Can I get a witness? This man was obviously blind and messed up. He suffered from, this internal problem that we suffer from. But look at the second thing here. I want you to see this. Fourthly, Lord had Jesus. We see a context for the brother's rewards, 30b.
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0: Now, as a gospel recording artist, a mother, an actress, and a wife, and whatever else you do, how do you kind of balance creating music that is both musically, we would say, excellent and spiritually impactful?
1: Well, I think the spiritual parts come from staying in your word. So, of course, we want to make sure that we're working on our craft and doing things like that. But I think it's important to go back to the basics. You have to be in prayer. You need to be in the word of God. How can you talk about something and minister about something that you honestly don't live? Now, some people do it, but I feel like it's power. It's genuine power behind the people that are living that thing and believe the thing that they're singing about. So for me, it's staying in connection with the one that gave me the gift, and not just honoring the gift itself, but the giver.
0: Okay.
1: As far as musically staying my ear to the streets, like I said, I have to salute my husband with that. He is Grammy nominated. He's a multi-stellar award winner, Dove Award winner. So I thank God to be married to such a great producer. For over 9 years we've been married. So he definitely helps me with staying like, okay, we need to do this. This is where music is going. This is the way it should sound. He's worked with everyone from Dietrich Haddon. He works for Tyrese Gibson, everyone. So he's that's my ear to the street. That's my little cheat code.
0: Okay.
1: My cheat code.
0: And it's good to have it. It's good.
1: Absolutely.
2: It's time to go to church. Everybody, let's go.

0: It's in the choir set, baby. Yes, it is. Anybody still singing the choir? Where you at, choir members? God bless you.
1: Encouraging and uplifting. On stage with Earl Bynum.
2: So what was the recording process like for You Did It? Was there a moment in the studio that you will never forget?
3: You know, honestly, I was so nervous at first because the writer on the song is Aaron Sledge. That's my big brother.
2: Woo!
3: And yes, and I'm, you know, he has accolades of his own. So we came into the studio and I was like, oh my gosh, I can't believe I'm doing this. The song was initially placed in Kingdom Business. The TV show was a small snippet of it. And I heard the song and I was like, my husband, Marcus and Aaron, they hadn't finished the song yet. And I was like, I really like that song. Like, and my husband was like, all right, let me think about something. So as a Christmas gift to me, he set up a studio session and had everything prepared for me to go into the studio to start recording that song. We finished recording on Valentine's Day. So it was me, my husband, Aaron, and his wife, and my son, and the engineer.
2: Oh, wow.
3: So for me, that was a very special moment. I'll never forget having a little video of my son dancing with Aaron's wife, and we're finishing up the song, and I'll have a moment. And that was what we did for Valentine's Day. I was like, I don't need all the other stuff. Come on, let's go create magic. Let's go worship the Lord. Let's do something great. So for me, that's awesome. A memory that'll always stick out.
2: Oh, wow. And what a memory that is. So in today's world where so many people are facing challenges and uncertainty, what do you believe this message is especially important, or why do you believe it's especially important right now?
4: You're now rocking with the best. It's
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0: encouraging and uplifting. On Stage with Earl Bynum.
1: I think that we're living in a world where there's so much going on that we all need encouragement. We all need something to lift us up. You know, it's a lot of songs that's out there right now that's doing quite the opposite. You know, if you look on social media, people are having a huge debate over the song of the summer and what it stands for and what that message is. So I think it's important to have music that is pleasing to our spirits and that is edifying to our souls and our spirit. So I think that this is a song that's uplifting. It got a nice little bop, a groove to it, but the message is still there. It's very clear.
2: Good, good, good. I like that. I like that. Now, what's next for Vanessa? Talk about, we know you got a play.
1: Yes.
2: We need them to know. So talk
1: yes.
2: about that.
1: Yes, so I am in a play. It's called I Should Have Said Something. It's produced by Mooney Productions. We did the play in November of last year in Northern California. And now we are going to Orlando, Florida. Great. On July 26th at 4:30 p.m. It's going to be, you can get your more information at the PCAIF convention. That's where it'll be at. And I'm just so excited. We have incredible people in the show. Lillian Lloyd, Demita Chandler. We have Chaz Shepard, Tony Grant. We have Lena Burr Miles. It's going to be a great show. JoJo Martin, Greg Allen, Crystal Lene. Like, it's going to be a great production. And I'm so excited. It's a story that's been heard before, but told in a different way. It's sure. being told from the perspective of the daughter of the... It's the story. I don't want to give everything away, but one of the producers of the show, it's her mother's story. So yeah. for us, it's very, you know, we feel very honored to share, be a part of her mother's story and telling people about it. But y'all going to get your praise on. You're going to laugh. You're going to sing with us, you know. And then, you know, there is a message of forgiveness and redemption that everyone will walk away with.
2: Wow. Awesome.
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1: Now tell people how they can stay connected to you on social media, however, get your music and all of that.
2: Absolutely. So my song is called You Did It, featuring Mr. Talkbox. 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Please go get that song. And then you can connect with me on social media outlets like Instagram, or you can go on TikTok, and it's Vanessa, V-A-N-E-S-S-A, Lovice, L-O-V-I-C-E.
1: All right. Any shout outs to anybody? Could be producer, husband, family,
2: well, let me shout out to Jeremy. He works
1: very hard.
2: Jeremy, yes, my big bro. Like, he works very hard for us. And of course, to my husband, the producer of the song, Marcus Hodge, and also C Black, he's the other producer of the song, and the writer, Aaron Sledge, and Mr. Talkbox. And then Elaine, thank you for putting me in this play. I'm so excited. So glory be to God. We're believing the play is going to go on tour. So you got to see me out there on the road acting and singing as well.
1: Well, if y'all ever come to the East Coast, Virginia area, let us know.
2: We plan on it.
1: Love to support you guys. So thank you.
2: Thank you. Thank you. Thank you for having me.
1: Yeah. Listen, y'all, keep it locked where it's hot. You're on stage with Earl Bynum. And remember, can't nobody beat you being you. So be the best you that you can be.

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0: We'll come back to Travis Green with You Made a Way in just a moment. Right now, here at WTMR 800 AM, it's time for our Metro Traffic Update with Rich Russo. 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
1: Hey, good morning. Schuylkill westbound is jammed, University to South Boulevard to Belmont. Schuylkill eastbound is slow from the Boulevard to Girard Avenue. 95 northbound is jammed, Allegheny to Cottman. 95 southbound sluggish between Cottman and the Betsy Ross Bridge. The Vine Expressway westbound is jammed, 95 to Broad Street, and eastbound on the Vine is slow between the Schuylkill and Broad. Walt Whitman Bridge eastbound slow traffic from the tolls to midspan, and in New Jersey, 42 northbound is sluggish from the Blackwood-Clementon Road exit to Route 55. I'm Rich Russo, where the master reigns, Gospel 800 WTMR.

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1: Greetings, friends and new listeners, and welcome to The Sound of Faith. I'm Sharon Knotts, thanking you for tuning in today, because we know faith comes by hearing, and hearing by the Word of God. Today's message by my father, Brother Hardy, is a powerful word of prophecy, followed by the message, Mercy, the Outgoing Love of God. I believe you will be comforted by this prophetic utterance spoken by the Holy Spirit through His servant, and that you will be further encouraged by the message that follows, In Mercy, the Outgoing Love of God.
2: For behold, I would say to thee, my little ones, thou art standing in my presence, and yea, my presence is fullness of joy. For behold, I have sniffed at thine offering and thine oblates of praise. And I say, it is a sweet smelling savor, a sacrifice acceptable. And I have come down that I might fellowship with thee, and that I might walk amongst thee, and that I might say unto thee, comfort ye, for I am thy God, the God of all comfort and all grace. Yea, that yet has his eye upon the righteous, and his ear is yet open unto their call. And when they call in the time of trouble, I say that I hear, and I turn my eyes toward thee, and I stir up my bowels of compassion, and I outstretch my arm of power, and I will do signs and mighty wonders to supply thy need, and yea, to beat thine enemy back. Behold, I say that there is no shortage in thy God. Nay, is there a recession in him, saith the Lord God. But if thou wilt keep thy faith in my word, behold, my word shall perform a mighty miracle in thy life, and my word shall supply thy every need, and pay thy bills, and lift thee up, and bring thee victorious. For I have said in my word that the just, the righteous ones must live by faith. It is thy faith that shall cause thee to live. And thou art in the setting of this scripture, saith the Lord God. For behold, even though it seems like the heavens are stayed, and as prayest, saith the Lord God, yea, and it looks like that the meal barrel has run dry, and the old cruise has run dry, saith the Lord. But nevertheless, my word shall not fail, saith the Almighty God. For it is written line upon line, and precept upon precept, and here a little and there a little. And behold, my eyes are upon my word. And when someone dares to step out upon my word, then I hasten, saith the Almighty God, that I might confirm it. For confirming it, I shall confirm it with a mighty confirmation. And fulfilling, I shall fulfill it with a mighty fulfillment, saith the Lord God. Yea, I say that thou art in my presence, and my eye is turned towards thee, and my ears are open under their call, and my heart and my bowels are stirred up, and thou shalt ask of me, saith the Lord God. And behold, I would even give thee the heathen for thy hire, and the uttermost parts of the earth for thy hire, and thy inheritance, saith the Lord God. Ask, as I have said in my word, and you shall receive, and seek, and ye shall find, and knock, and behold, I will open up, yea, the windows of heaven, and I will pour out of my spirit and of my blessings upon you, for it is my good pleasure, yea, to give thee even the kingdom. For I have said in my word, fear not, little flock, for it is thy Father's good pleasure to give thee the kingdom, and to supply thy every need. And I say unto thee, take comfort, comfort ye, saith the God of all comfort and grace. For I, the Almighty God, and I, El Shaddai, is in the midst of thee, and my arm is outstretched, and my hand is ready to do great and mighty things, signs and wonders and miracles. I am here to lift thee up and bind up thy broken hearts. Say of the Lord God, I am here to comfort thy souls and thy grieved spirits, saith the Lord God, and I am here that I will heal thy body and deliver thee. I am here that I might supply thine every need, for thou art my little ones, and thou art my gems, saith the Lord God, and thou art my sheep, and thou art my people, and I love thee with an infinite and an everlasting love. Therefore I say, do not doubt me this night, but step out upon my word and dare to ask, and you shall receive. Dare, I say, to step out on my word, and I will fulfill it with a mighty confirmation and with a mighty fulfillment, saith the Lord God. Yea, take off the limits tonight. Yea, and according to thy faith, thou shalt receive. For I am able, saith the Almighty One, to do exceeding and abundantly above what thou can ask or think. I say, ask, ask, ask of me, and I will give unto thee. Yea, ask, for it is my good pleasure to give unto thee the kingdom, saith the Lord. Hallelujah. For behold, I would say to thee, my people, yea, I have come down to fellowship with thee. Yea, for I have received thine oblations and offers of praise, and it is a sweet-smelling savor, a sacrifice acceptable, saith the Lord. Yea, and I have come down that I might draw thee to my bosom, that I might comfort thee, saith the Lord God. Yea, that I might bear thee up in my arms, that I might wipe the tears from thine eyes, that the pressures of this world might bring, saith God. For thou art my little ones, and I love thee with an infinite and an everlasting love, saith the Lord. And thou art the apple of my eye, and thou art my jewels and gems, saith God. Yea, and I shall gather thee up when I send my son up. Yea, and I shall garnish, and I shall bedeck the heavens with thy presence, saith the Lord. Yea, take comfort, saith thy God, for I am the God of all comfort and all grace, and I am able to do that which is seemingly impossible, saith the Lord God. Yea, I say, look not to the circumstance, look not to the things which are seen, but look unto thy God. Yea, that underneath has his everlasting arms, that in the time of trouble he shall lift thee up and draw thee to his bosom, hide thee, yea, in the hollow of his omnipotence until the storm is over. Yea, the God that can make the way where there seemeth to be no way, the God that is able to do the exceeding and abundantly above what thou can ask or what even thou can fathom or think in thy hearts and minds and understanding, saith the Lord. Yea, I am the God that is able, and I am the God that is moving in behalf of my little ones. For behold, I have promised in my word that I would supply their need, I would fill up their need, yea, according to my riches in glory. Though I have had my hand heavy upon this nation and its economy, saith God, I will bring thee through, and I will open up doors where thou can have the finance, and I will supply the needs of thy daily lives and existence, saith God. For I am the God that is over his people like the shepherd over his sheep, and I watch over thee, and I will lead thee into a green pasture, and I will lead thee into a large place, and there I shall spread my table, saith the Lord God. And thou shalt eat in plenty, and thou shalt be full, and thou shalt praise the name of the Lord God that has dealt so wondrous and graciously with thee. Take thou heart, saith the Lord God. Yea, take a tighter grip upon my hand and walk with me, saith the Lord God. And I will take thee through the maze of this generation and this hour. I will take thee through these seemingly hard places. Yea, I will straighten out the crooked path. I will fill up thy valleys, and I shall make a straight path of victory and of salvation and of deliverance for thee. Yea, and thou shalt praise and magnify the name of the Lord God. Yea, I have come close to thee to comfort thee, saith the Lord God, in these trying times. I have warned thee that these days would be upon thee. Yea, but I have said that I would be a very present help in the time of need, and I would be there, and thou canst call upon me, and I will answer thee. Yea, and I will show thee great and mighty things that seem not to be. Yea, but I shall bring them into existence, saith God. For I am still God, and I change not, and my Son is still the same, yesterday, today, and forever, and my word is still forever settled in heaven. Nay, a thousand times nay, not one jot nor tittle shall fail, but it shall all come to pass, and in confirming it I shall confirm it with a mighty confirmation. Yea, and bringing it to pass, I shall bring it to pass mightily. So I say unto thee, take a tighter grip upon my hand. Let thy faith continually reach up to me and stand. Yea, I say, stand steadfast upon my promises, for my word cannot and it shall not fail, but I shall confirm it, saith the Lord God. Yea, I shall dot my I's and cross my T's, and I will put the period in, which means I will completely supply thy need, completely bring thee through, and completely bring thee the victory. For I am the God of the total man. I am the God of the soul that's able to save and to keep. I am the God of the mind and the heart. I am able to bring peace unto thee, saith the Lord God. And I am the God of thy bodies, and I have made them in the beginning, and I have the spare parts, and I can heal, and I can deliver, and I can set free, saith the Lord God. Yea, let thy faith stay in me. Doubt thou not. Separate thyself from thy doubt and thine unbelief. Let not fears and doubt come into thy heart, but oh, feed and feast upon my word, and fill thy hearts and lives with my word, saith the Lord God. Yea, meditate upon it day and night, for I then shall make thee like a tree planted by the rivers of water. Thou shalt bring forth fruit in thy season. Thy leaf shall not wither. Nay, and whatsoever thou doest, it shall prosper, saith the Lord God. So take comfort and take courage, and know that the great God of all constellation, yea, that it is nothing too hard for him, saith the Lord.
1: Amen. What a powerful word of prophecy spoken through God's servant, Brother Hardy, with the encouraging exhortation, mercy, the outgoing love of God. God's definition of love is beyond the comprehension of human understanding. Romans 5 declares, God commended or manifested his love towards us in that while we were yet sinners, Christ died for us. When we least deserved it, could not earn it or merit it in any way, God manifested his love through Jesus Christ, his Son. I hope you will order this special CD of both prophecies that aired on the program this week with the message that followed, Mercy, the outgoing love of God, so that you may be ministered to by these prophetic words of comfort again and again. And perhaps you want to share it with a friend who is going through a difficult time. What a blessing you can bring to them when they are uplifted by these words of comfort and hope. 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

Church cordially invites you to Sunday morning worship services starting at 11:30 a.m. You are also invited to Monday's intercessory prayer meeting at 7 p.m. and Wednesday's Bible study at 7:30 p.m. The Servant Prophet Pastor Steve LaFrieda is also on WTMR every Monday morning at 9:30 a.m., Friday morning at 2 a.m., and Saturday afternoon at 6 p.m. Steve LaFrieda wants you to come and be where

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We come to worship Him together. 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We love you. Listen to this.

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1: Oh, give thanks unto the Lord. Why? For he is good, and his mercy endure forever. Good morning. Bishop Marshall, Manabee Church of God in Christ, located at 6401 Oak Gardens, the West Oak Lane, section, Philadelphia. Greet you on this Monday morning, another day that the Lord has made, and we're rejoicing and being glad in it. Take a moment to think, my brothers, my sister. It was God that woke us up this morning, and we have much to thank him for. Father, we thank you for another day of life. Teaching time. One of the most interesting studies is the study of the Old Testament Israelite. What the Israelite knew and what supported him through his many circumstances was his knowledge of his God, Yahweh. Yahweh, his God, always has, will, and is reigning. His God has royal authority. His God has sovereign power. His God governs, controls, and rules. Their concept about their God made them almost unbeatable. You can see, if you read Psalms 40, you can almost see it again if you read Psalms 27. They're living in the faith realm. Here he says, I have fainted unless I believe to see the goodness of the Lord in the land of the living. You see what I just read? They didn't have to see it. All they had to do was believe it, because it has not yet appeared what it shall be. All that being true, what I believe makes them so mighty in their human existence was their understanding of praise. The English word psalm is the form of the Greek word psalmos, which means a song or poem set to music. Psalm was largely written to be sung. The Hebrew name Tehillim, which means to make a joyful noise or to praise, fit right in with my thoughts. Praise. Praising the Lord. To commend the worth. Express approval. Express aberration. To love the glory of God. Praise was a vital living force in the life of the Israelites, the Hebrews. Praise is a vital living force that should be the healthier exercise of every born again Christian. Take a look at your praise life. Is your lips praiseless? Is your heart empty of thanksgiving? Do you minimize the greatness of God by ipsip praise? If so, listen to me for this week. There are several important things you need to know about praise. So keep your ears open. This is going to be a banner week. First, the lifting power of praise. Did you hear what I said? The lifting power of praise. Do you sense that your life is spiritually dry? Are the pressures and the problem of life pressing in on you too heavy? Is Satan bombarding you with gloom and doom? Then lift your hands in praise. Lift your heart in admiration. Lift your voice in audible thanksgiving. When you lift your heart and voice to God in praise, He reaches down and lifts your spirit up into the heavenlies. The drag, dreary grind will become a delightful walk in the spirit. Your testimony will change. Your song will be different. You see, sincere praise is a dispeller of despair and depression. It will lift you out of a dry wilderness and make your spirit a watered garden. Satan and self-pity produces broken spirits, but praise to the Lord heals the break and set the heart free. It causes the heart to sing. Sing and sing and sing. Praise lifts the spirit to the height of glory. Proverbs 15:15 reads, "He that is of a merry heart has continued feast." The joy, says the word of God, of the Lord is your strength. Praise can act as a helicopter. Lift one up and out. The despondent prophet won't speak another word for the Lord. What he says, it was like fire burning in my spirit. Yes, of course, running in my feet and clapping in my hands and shouting in my mouth. Praise is awesome. Number two, are you still with me? The sacrifice of praise, I want to talk about this. Before we go or get too happy, it takes some doing to praise God, because not everything about life is praiseworthy. It takes a fixed heart to praise the Lord. Sometimes you got to praise Him through your tears. Jesus says in 1 Thessalonians 5:18, "In everything give thanks." That means the pleasant things and the unpleasant things, the easy things and the difficult things, the glad things and the sad things. All things mean all things. The knotty problem, the complex situation, the difficult trial, the severe testing time. In other words, take whatever you're going through right down and give God thanks. Going through now, where are you now? We're talking about sacrifice of praise. Yes, you heard it. Yes, it's not fair. Yes, to you who is alone. Yes, they were wrong. Yes, things seem to be falling apart. Yes, it is a darkness everywhere. Yes, it seems hopeless. Yes, you seem can't find your way out. But in everything, give thanks, For this is the will of God in Christ Jesus concerning you. You see, in any critical situation, praise is difficult, but it's so beneficial. In doing so, it is a commitment of the situation into God's hand for Him to work it out. The writer of Psalm 65:1 says, "Praise waiteth for thee, O God." The Hebrew word for waiteth means quiet trust. What he is really saying is, I prayed about the burden, the problem, the need, the emergency. Now, Lord, I will praise you even before I see the answer. The answer to my prayer has not yet come, but I expect it and I trust you. So I'll praise you before I see it. It's almost that Habakkuk spirit. Although the fig tree shall not blossom, neither fruit shall be in the vine, though the olives shall fail and the field yield no meat, and the flock be cut off from the fold, and there shall be no herds in the stall, yet I will rejoice in the Lord. I will joy in the God of my salvation. Do you see what praise can do? If you can ever learn that secret, the secret what the Israelites must have mastered in, you could live above what most people are drowning in. Oh, my time was up. Most gracious Father, I pray that you will give to my listening audience the understanding about the value of praise. Whether the thing the enemy can't stand and Satan is beat down is when we're going through, we praise the God of our salvation. And so, Lord, I ask you to touch my listening audience that they will start even now giving you praise for whatever situation they find themselves in. I will bless the Lord at all times. His praise shall continually be in my mouth. Father, we want to remind you of those in hospital, bed of affliction, convalescent homes, of brothers and sisters behind the prison walls. You save, heal, and deliver. My special prayer for the president, cabinet, as they make to lose the government of this country. Certainly pray for the engineer that does such a fabulous job. We pray for relationships, husband and wife, with parent and children relationship. Feel if we ever can get our homes together, certainly our school would be so much improved. And I decided to be so much safer. We pray for our disabled veterans. We pray for our police and fire personnel who risk their lives 24/7 on our behalf. We all wear this bad apples in the barrel. We ask you to remove those individuals that are not fit for that kind of authority. We certainly bless those men and women who are faithful to their call. We pray for our police commissioner, sheriff, our mayor, our governor. And certainly pray for those who are going through because of these pandemic days. Lift them to another level of praise, assurance, and belief. And we thank you, Lord, because whatever is going on in our lives, because of who you are, we are winners and not losers. And so we thank you in the darkness, and we praise your name for who you are. We shall overcome. In Jesus' name we say, thank you, thank you, thank you.
0: 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Welcome to Prophetic Words for Your Breakthrough. It is time for your prophetic breakthrough. You will hear prophetic words for your transformation, for your elevation, for your restoration, for your reformation, and for your current situations. There will be words of revelation given for your elevation. Steve LaFreda is a servant and follower of our Lord Jesus Christ. Stephen J. LaFreda is in the office of Prophet Pastor. Now it is time to hear Servant Prophet Pastor Steve LaFreda.
2: Live inside of me. We give God all the praise. We give God all glory, majesty, dominion, and power. For God is truly all.

Glory to God. I'm thanking Jesus. I give him all praise. All right, so today is a prophetic hour, and I'm thanking God because signs, wonders, and miracles will happen. It's Isaiah 8:18. I give God the praise. It's time we were created for that. We are created. We are created in his image. 1 John 4:17b. As he is, so are we on this earth. Jesus was and is and will come again. He lives in the inside of us through the Holy Spirit. The Holy Spirit is a comforter. He's our friend. He brings us into all truth, and you shall know the truth. And it's true. You will know the truth because the Spirit of truth is in you. John 16:13. It says in the Word of God, I give God all the praise. It says the Spirit of truth will come into you and guide you in life. I'm going to read this to you. John 16, I'll read this really quick to you. I give God the praise. I give God the glory. Thank you, Lord Jesus. The Spirit of truth. And I give God the praise. I give God glory, majesty, dominion, and power. It's John 16. Thank you, Jesus. I give God praise. 16 and 13. We quote this a lot. Oh, thank you, Lord Jesus. So here we go. It says in here, the Spirit of truth, howbeit when the Spirit of truth has come, he will guide you into all truth, and he will not speak on his own authority, but whatever he hears, he will speak, and he will tell you things to come. He will glorify me, verse 14, for he will take of what is mine and declare it to you. All things that the Father has are mine, therefore I said that he will take of mine and declare it to you. We are to walk like Jesus walked. 1 Corinthians 6:17 says that he that is joined to the Lord is one spirit. Now, the Holy Spirit and God the Father, God the Son, and God the Holy Spirit is one. Thank you, Jesus. And it made it that all the fullness of the Godhead would dwell in Christ Jesus. And we are to walk like Christ did. He was totally obedient to the Father. He didn't come to do his will, but he came to do the Father's will. When we live in life, let's take one step at a time. This is prophetically. We are to do the will of God on this earth. The revealed will of God, the rhema word that God gives you, the rhema word, because we can hear his voice. We can hear what we're supposed to do, how we're supposed to act and react. God really, really, really, really, out there in radio land, out there, he really wants us to understand the spirit of understanding, the spirit, pretty powerful. Because the sevenfold move of the Spirit outlined in Isaiah 11:2, and it's the Spirit of the Lord. Then it goes on to the Spirit of wisdom. When you have the Spirit of wisdom, Solomon cried out for the Spirit of wisdom, but God's granting people on this line, on this prophetic line, not to govern yourself by yourself, but to govern yourself by the Holy Spirit. Self-governing and Holy Spirit governing is two different things. In Ephesians 1 prayer, it says, the God of our Lord Jesus Christ, the Father of glory, will give you the spirit of wisdom and revelation in the knowledge of him, that the eyes of your understanding be enlightened. Yes, so the Spirit of wisdom will enlighten you of what you should do. It will enlighten you. Wisdom is like getting a practical. It's getting the mind of Christ.
Wisdom is seeing things.

but God sees it. Wisdom is being able to, the practical side of it, is able to get knowledge and use it rightly. So prop is the proper application. Wisdom is a proper application of knowledge. When God gives you wisdom, you'll know what to do and how to do it. Wisdom, the Spirit. See, there's seven things, the seven roles of the Holy Spirit outlined in Isaiah 11:2. It says, the Spirit of the Lord, Spirit of wisdom, Spirit of understanding. I'm staying on the Spirit of wisdom because God wants to know that between self-governing and Holy Spirit governing is this, is that we have five senses and we can see through our mind. But God is really trying, and he will succeed to get us to a place of trusting him and his wisdom above our wisdom. Because the Bible says in Proverbs 3:4-5, trust the Lord with all thy heart and lean not unto thy own understanding, but acknowledge him in all thy ways and he'll direct your path. And we have to be so surrendered to God to be led by the Spirit. We are sons of God. When the sons of God, in Galatians 4:6, it says we are the sons of God, and there's, we have the Spirit of sonship in us. And then Galatians 4:4 says, in the fullness of time, Jesus Christ came. And we got born, we got adopted into this family. We cry out, Abba, Father. And then Galatians 4:6 says that we have the Spirit of sonship. When the Spirit of sonship means that we can be just like Jesus. He put his DNA in us. And we are to walk with him and talk with him. I'm giving God all the praise. In this prophetic hour, I'm just going to talk to you. I had plans, but my plans went out the door, and so to speak. ABC, but not, it's being Holy Spirit led here. Holy Spirit led. It's the Holy Spirit talking to us. Man, I can tell you that God is so awesome. He's so awesome. He's so awesome. I'm giving God the praise. I give God the glory. Thank you, Lord Jesus. Jesus, I praise you and I magnify the wonderful name of Jesus, the name that's above every name. God wants our honor. To honor God is wisdom. It's a pathway to blessings. When we honor God's word above what we think, we will go very far in life. I'm saying this gently because God wants us to move. How did Jesus move? How did he move? He spent time in prayer, and he would always be yielded. He was so humble. And certain verses in the Bible says, I didn't come to do my will, and that's in John 6, but I came to do the will of the Father. Then he goes on in John 12:49-50. He says, I only came to speak what the Father tells me to speak. So you look at your speech, have wisdom how you speak. Yes, have wisdom, have the wisdom of God, how you speak. Jesus came and he says, I only speak what the Father tells us. Life and death is in the power of the tongue. Speak the word in season. Decree and declare. Job 22:28 says, you can decree a thing and declare and shall be done unto you. Yes, Jesus always was about the Father's will. It wasn't about him. When you watch that, that's very important. Wisdom is to stay humble. These are just some things as the Spirit's given to me. The spirit of man is the candle of the Lord, Proverbs 20:27. The spirit of man is the candle of the Lord. God speaks to us in our spirit. God speaks to us in our spirit. We are, oh Jesus, I am a spirit. I possess a soul. And I live in a body. So if God speaks to us in our spirit, which he does, and we're spirit-filled, and God wants us to be spirit-filled, because he says, don't be drunk with wine in Ephesians 5:18. Don't be drunk with wine, but be filled with the Holy Ghost. We got to be,
it's like this is a shift. I'm saying it gentle because there's people out there that are listening that are tied up with other things. They're tied up with this world. They're just tied up. But God wants us to be tied up with Jesus, tied up with him. And one of the things is that I am a spirit, I'm possessing. So in the spirit realm, we should be, it would be very helpful to be holy, you know, be Holy Ghost minded. Greater is he that's in you than he that's in the world. To be filled with the Holy Spirit, to listen to him, to obey him. There's a great thing that he is the potter and we are the clay. And God wants to have, God is reforming us, reviving us, restoring us, revisiting us, R-E, the R-E's of God. Restoration. Restoration and manifestation. I was going to say, it'll be a lot of that. But there'll be revival is coming to the land. And he wants us to understand, when I go back, that we have the wisdom of God is to do his will. Mm-hmm. And I'm thinking about this verse in Colossians 4:6. It says, let your speech, since we're talking about speech, be always with grace seasoned with salt, that you might know how to answer every man. But the idea is, how can we move from the emotional realm, the mind realm, the soul realm, how can we move into the spirit realm? And the answer always comes back to me that God made a covenant with us. And if we understand the covenant, and I'm still doing a sevenfold role of the Holy Spirit, we're going to just move by the Spirit of God. We understand that in Ezekiel 36:26, he says, I'm taking out the heart of stone and putting a heart of flesh in. I'm giving you a new heart. And I'm putting a new mind in you. Same thing in Jeremiah 31 to 34. He says, I'm putting my spirit in you. I'm putting my laws in your in your spirit. I'm putting my law and I'm putting my giving you a new mind. Same thing in Hebrews 8:10 and 11. He says, I'm putting a new covenant. Same thing in Hebrews 10:16. So maybe I'll just look at Hebrews 10:16, but they're all saying the same thing. And God is saying that, look, I'm giving you a new heart. In other words, you're a new creation. Therefore, if any man be in Christ, he's a new creation. You have to believe that you're a new creation. You're a son of the Most High God. That's Psalm 82:6. Yes. And you're to walk like Jesus. We have the spirit of sonship in us. And the wisdom is simply obeying God in practical wisdom. And the word of wisdom is a gift of the Holy Spirit. What will show you things way down the road, and just the Holy Spirit will reveal, like on the prophets, the word of wisdom will be there and show them things, what's going on, what will happen, and it will alert people to help people prepare. One of the things that I just sense it in my spirit is that there'll be revival. So how do you know, prepare for revival, pray. And God's really asking us to live a consecrated life now. There's a remnant within a remnant. And I'm thanking God. I give God. So wisdom is the practical application of knowledge in everyday life. And then you have the word of wisdom, which reveals to you future things. It just reveals to you future things. It could be for society, a church, a person. That will be a divide in that. But we go down then to understanding. Understanding is when you go through a lot, when you go through life, you'll have understanding. You'll understand how people are feeling, what they're going through. And you can, and the Spirit will give you understanding. It says in Proverbs 4:7, wisdom is the principal thing, and all thy getting, get understanding. Understand how, just get understand what people are going through so you can minister. God will give you understanding
what happened to someone, how they got hurt, and how you can bring deliverance to people. And then after that goes the spirit of might and spirit of counsel. This is in Isaiah 11:2. I give God the praise. I give God the glory. It's not by might, but it is by might. It's by the might of, it's not man's might. See, there's a difference. So it's the spirit of might. It's miracles. Now, the spirit of might, this is the outline. Spirit of might and spirit of counsel. You're gonna, the counsel of the Lord shall stand in your life. No matter what you're going through, God's counsel is going to stand, and the spirit of might is going to come. I give God the praise. I give God the glory in the matchless name of Jesus. And I thank you that it's not by might nor by power, but it's by his spirit. And the spirit of God's going to live big in this last day, just like it was on a day of Pentecost. You're going to get shifted and there will be revival. And the more time you spend in prayer, the more time you spend praising God, and the more time you spend worshiping God, you will develop your spirit. How do you develop your spirit? You develop your spirit by keeping the word of God in first place. You develop your spirit by practicing the word. You develop your spirit by meditating on the word, and you develop your spirit man by instantly obeying God. You develop your spirit by walking in the love of God, the love of God. You develop your spirit by applying the wisdom of God and understand that you were created in Psalm 8:5, that God's so mindful of you. You were created a little lower than God, and you have his attributes, and he tells you that you have dominion, and dominion over, you're not a victim, you're a victor in Christ Jesus. You pray from a heavenly viewpoint. You look down at your problems. Now, I know there's someone, you look down at your problems. You're already one in Christ Jesus. You walk by faith and not by sight. You walk by faith and not by sight. Without faith, it's impossible to please God. This is the wisdom. Wisdom says walk by faith. And I'm trying to say that there's a difference between the spirit realm and the flesh realm. Get out of the flesh realm. Get, as a matter of fact, count it dead. When Jesus died, you died. And when Jesus was buried, you were buried. That old man was buried. And all the affections and all the feelings. When Christ rose, you rose. And you got that resurrection life in you. You got the life of God in you. You are to walk like he is on this planet. And he walked in agape love. He was always in fellowship with his Father. And let me tell you something. Let me tell you something. When God talks to us about being fitly joined together in Ephesians 4:16. Yes, and I know I'm telling you things that God does want unity. And Ephesians 4:16 says that we're fitly joined together. And Ephesians 2:20 says that we are the temple of God, all of us together. I'm thanking God. And he wants us to understand that more of God and less of us in John 3:30. He wants us to step on out and reach on out. This is a prophetic hour. No notes, no things. Put them all to the side. We're talking about this, what the Spirit is saying right now. Be Spirit-filled people. Be filled with the Holy Ghost. Walk in the presence of God. He's omnipresent, right? He's omnipresent. That means he's everywhere, but we can have his tangible presence with us. Wow. I give God the praise. I give God the glory. We released on a radio show at 6 o'clock, we released 33 reasons to walk in the presence of God. I'm not going to say 33 reasons. God gave that to me in 2017 when I was preparing for a watch night service. And it's always that God's more concerned about what goes on in our heart. Create in me a clean heart and renew a right spirit. God, you can do religious activities, but is your heart right with God? Make sure that your heart, he says, love God with all your heart, mind, soul, every part of you. Love him. And every detail, God's involved in details. And he's helping us deal with, he gives us the strength. When we're weak, then we're strong. 2 Corinthians 12:9, it says that God's strength is made perfect in our weakness. God does different things to different people to get them out of self and get them into the spirit realm. The spirit realm is where angels,
is discerning the spirits. You can discern people's nature. You can discern angels. You can discern motives. You can discern the discerning of spirits. There's categories of the gifts of the Spirit. There's 9 supernatural gifts of the Spirit, and they're broken down into categories of 3. You have the revelation, which we're talking about. There's the word of wisdom is when the Holy Spirit shows you things in the future. The word of knowledge is when God shows you something right now in a person's life. And there's no way that you can know it only by the Spirit of God. That's to encourage people's faith. And the other one's for direction. And then you have the discerning of spirits. What we were talking about, discerning of spirits is different than discernment. Discernment is through life you just learn. You discern this is right. This is outlined in Hebrews 5:14, that because you practice righteousness all your life, you can discern what is right and what is wrong. That's discernment. But discerning the spirits lets you know what kind of devil is messing with someone. I give God the praise. I give God the glory. And it matters. Yes, we have to put the armor on every day. We gird our loins about with truth. Yes, we put on the breastplate of righteousness that guards our heart and our mind. We take up the shield of faith. We quench all the fiery darts of the wicked one. We put on the helmet of salvation. We have the mind of Christ. We shod our feet with the preparation of the gospel of peace. We take the sword of the Spirit, which is the word of God, and we decree and declare. We in a warfare, but we already won, and we just want to put a jewel on God, Jesus Christ's crown, by bringing people into the Lord. We're going to hear more about the evangelist outlined in Acts 8. Philip, he went and preached Christ, and the whole city got turned upside down, and they received Christ, and the miracles were happening. So they reported what happened to the church, the mother church or the home church, and they sent Peter and John. And Peter and John preached. They went and said, "Have you received the Holy Spirit yet?" And they got filled with the Holy Spirit. Oh my gosh, there's a nugget in there that I'm going to turn to that, but I'm on a flow now, so I'm going to just go into this Acts 8 where they went down and we got to be filled with the Holy Ghost. The Holy Ghost will really help us in life to be God-centered. See, God wants us to be God-centered. I'm going to do this very quickly so I can stay with the flow, because this is going to be an hour of talking to you from the Holy Spirit to you, to let you have an awareness what God has in his heart and mind for the church age right now. God's accelerating things in your life. He's moving you from a divine alignment to your assignment. He's moving you into your destiny, into your purpose. God has a purpose before you were ever born. And if you look at it, you look at life as an assignment. When your assignment is over, it's over. But while you do your assignment, do it as unto the Lord, do it to the glory of God, not to self. There's some pastors told me there's too many people worshiping. Too many people are self-oriented and not God-oriented. And I'm trying to say in different ways that God really wants us to be God-oriented. And you might think that you're God-oriented, but as soon as you start throwing some eyes in there and why are you doing what you're doing, we are to do what we're doing just like Jesus did. We got to go back to what Jesus will help us. He was a father pleaser. In the book of John, it says, there was a verse I was going after, and this is in Acts 8, and I didn't want to get tied up, but there's something in there that God wants us to see. It's in verse 30, so I want to see that and then go back into the flow. I give God the praise. See, prophetic people flow. It's like a bubbling up. It bubbles up, and you just keep on saying what the Spirit is saying until it lifts. That's what on a prophetic anointing, that's what it does. I give God all the praise. Okay, so I'm going to Acts 8. I already told you, Acts 8, there was like 5 places in the Bible that got filled with the Holy Ghost. One was in Acts 2, 1 through 4.
And another thing, if you're out there and you never spoke in tongues, oh, God, I pray, Lord Jesus, I pray. I'm telling you right now, I'm giving God the praise. God is shifting people and moving people and getting people in divine alignment. So when he came down in Acts, when you go down, oh, Jesus, Jesus, Jesus. Acts 1, they were just filled with the Holy Ghost. They were all in there praying in Acts 1, 12. And then they were all, there was 120 of them, they were in the upper room praying. And there was much prayer. And they were told in Acts 1, 4, it says, wait for the promise. So they wait sometimes. God has a promise, but he wants you to learn to wait because it's going to happen, because God's not a man that he should lie, neither the son of man that he should repent. I'm giving God all praise and all glory. So they waited. They listened to God because God says, I want you to go over to Jerusalem. And you just wait there until you get filled with the Holy Ghost or you get baptized in the Holy Ghost, because John, he says, there's one coming after me that he's going to baptize you with the Holy Ghost. So when you go to Matthew 3 and 11, you see there's one that will baptize you with the Holy Ghost and fire. And fire, fire, fire. Thank you, Jesus. Fire represents power. Fire represents holiness. Fire, yes, God's raising up a holy people, because when you get fire, it takes out the impurities. And in Malachi 4, 2, it says that the Son of Righteousness, but it put an S-U-N, the Son of Righteousness has healing on its wings, healing on his wings. And God is sending healing on the line right now. And God wants you to know, he wants you to know, it's a wake-up call. Yeah, there's a great awakening. There's a movie out there like that. It's a wake up to righteousness. It's a wake up to the Holy Spirit. It's a wake up to the Word of God. It's a wake up to the move, the gifts of the Spirit. We said the revelation gifts is a word of knowledge, word of wisdom, discerning the Spirit. The power gifts are gifts of healing, working of miracles, and the gift of faith. And the gift of faith means that you have an extra. You know, you got saving faith and you got faith that you live by. But then you got the gift of faith where you believe in the impossible, that God can make all things, that all things are possible to them that believe. And Matthew 17 and 20 says, look, if you doubt not, but have faith as a grain of mustard seed, you can say unto this mountain, be thou removed yonder, and it shall obey you. Obedience is better, man, the power of God. You just speak it out. And Mark 11, 23 says, verily, verily, I say unto you, whosoever shall say unto this mountain, be thou removed and be thou cast in the sea, and shall not doubt in his heart, but believe those things which he saith, he shall have whatsoever he say. You better watch what you say. Guard your heart. Guard your spirit, for out of it comes the issues of a life. And put a watch over your mouth in these days. Watch. People are watching. People are watching you. And don't let, and matter of fact, when we were talking on Sunday, about Hezekiah. And Hezekiah, man, I'll tell you the truth, I could spend all day on this, but I'm just going to hit the edges on this. Hezekiah was sick unto death, and he was told to get his house in order, because actually we're all going to die. There's three deaths, actually. I'm going to talk about that soon. But we're all going to die physically. That we're only here for a short time, a vapor. It says like a flower. We're just here a short time. So in that time, let it count for Jesus. Let it count. And so Hezekiah, he turned himself to the wall, and then turned into the walls like going to your secret place, and he prayed. Hezekiah, he tore down idols, and he tore down false temples. He did a lot of good things. He made a tunnel for water to come. He was a reformer. He walked holy. There was no, if you go to 2 Kings 18, 4 through 6, you find out what kind of man he was. He kept the commandments of God. He walked in them. And he says, he was crying out to the Lord. He says, I walked in your commandments. I tore down idols. And he was crying out to the Lord. And God says to him, he was just crying out to the Lord, crying out to the Lord. He wanted to live and not die. He just wanted to do more for God. Yes, he wanted to do more for God. He just didn't want to go. I have some things out here that I got to do, but just put a dot there on Hezekiah, because I don't let on. We can't let anything undone.
So when I was going back to this Acts 8, but we're going back to Hezekiah in a second, we see something here, and I know it's in the 30s that I got to say to you, and I give God all the praise, and I give God the glory. Thank you, Lord Jesus. I'm just going to start reading. First of all, the eunuch got baptized, and okay, let's just get it right. Okay, what we got is that Simon answered and said, pray to the Lord for me that none of these things which have spoken may come upon me, because Simon thought he could buy the Holy Ghost. After Philip in Acts 8 preached Christ and there were signs and wonders. Now I got to get into this now. We're in Acts 8. And they were all scattered. And said, now Saul, I'm going to just show. Now Saul was consenting to his death. That was Stephen, okay? And he knelt down, and before Acts 8, Acts 7, Stephen gave, just remember, Acts 7 is a history. And what I was saying to you, Acts 1, they were praying, they got filled with the Holy Ghost. And Peter preached. I'm going to say some things until I get to Acts 8. And he got preached, and he preached in Acts 2:38. He says, repent and be baptized, every one of you, in the name of our Lord Jesus Christ for the remission of sins. And you shall receive the gift of the Holy Spirit, for the promise is for you and for your children and those afar off. That means us. Okay? And so when he got filled with the Holy Ghost, he was a little timid. But he was told by Jesus, he says, do you love me? Then he says, feed my sheep, feed my lambs. And Peter was, when he got filled with the Holy Ghost, he was filled with boldness. Acts 4:13, they looked at Peter and John. They said, they took notice of them, that they've been with Jesus. When you're with Jesus, you're gonna be filled with his power in the name of Jesus. So then another thing happened in Acts 3. I give God all praise and all glory. The gate of beautiful. But what happened at the gate of beautiful? It happened because they were in prayer for 50 days. They were in prayer and they were listening to Jesus, and they were in prayer and they were in prayer and they were filled with the Holy Ghost. And what happened when they were filled with the Holy Ghost? 3,000 souls came in through Peter's preaching, and there was water baptism, and they came in like this. They got born of the Spirit, then they got water baptized, and they got filled with the Holy Ghost. And that's what we're emphasizing sometimes, that being filled with the Holy Ghost is left out in the church. But God says he wants us filled. So one place that it was done was, I'm going to work my way to Acts 8. That's what I'm going to do, so we can keep everything. Then we jump over to where we were going about Hezekiah. Yes, and Hezekiah followed God. So as we are going to Acts 3, what was significant in Acts 3 is that man, for 40 years, he was a beggar. And God is shifting people. God is shifting people. That beggar was thinking that he wanted to get something. But Peter and John said, silver and gold. But listen, before they got there, they were prayed up. They were filled with the Holy Ghost. They were in Jesus' presence 24 hours times 50 days. Come on. And they were in they got shifted in their mindset. They had the mind of Christ. They were kingdom minded. They were in the kingdom. The kingdom of God's not meat and drink, but it's righteousness, peace, and joy in the Holy Ghost. The kingdom of God is the kingdom of power. There's an hour of power. We're walking into power now. Power, power. I don't know if you're depressed, but God says, I'm going to give you joy. I'm out there in radio land. If you're sad about your life, God says, I'm going to turn it around. If it's not going the way you think it should go, God said, I'll turn it around. God's a God of a turnaround. And not only is he a God of a turnaround, he's a God of a crossover, and he's a God of a new beginning. And the main thing that he's doing now, he's a God of a takeover. He's taking his church over. He's taking your life over. He's a God of a takeover. And so this man, 40, and so we see 3,000 come in. We see them, and we see them praying in the Spirit. They were praying in the Spirit in Acts 2, 1 through 4. It says the Spirit, they began to speak in other tongues as the Spirit gave them utterance. So it's a cooperation out there. When you hear these little
when you hear God giving you an utterance, you just speak it out. It's a time to pray in the spirit. It's a time to pray with the understanding. 1 Corinthians 14:14, I'll pray with my understanding, and I will pray in the spirit. I will sing with my understanding, and I will sing in the spirit. God says the spirit realm is so real that I'm telling you that everything, that the whole world was created by a spoken word. In Psalm 33:9, it says he spoke it and it was done. And he spoke the world. The whole world is upheld by the word of God. We have to have, we're getting to the point of being spirit conscious, word conscious, Holy Ghost conscious. And when he spoke that word, when Jesus Christ, he spoke the word. I give God all the praise. I give God all the glory. He spoke the word, and the world came into existence. And when we think about 2 Corinthians 4:13, I believe, therefore I speak. Watch what you speak. Jesus only spoke what the Spirit told him to speak. I can read that in John. You can look it up. John 12:49-50. Only speak what the word says. Life and death is in the power of the tongue. And as we were going in Acts 2, and that's one place that got filled with the Holy Ghost. There was 5 places in the book of Acts where they got filled with the Holy Ghost. But one thing was, when you're in the presence of God, signs, wonders, and miracles will happen. In Acts 2:2, it says that Jesus Christ was attested with power and signs, wonders, and miracles. I give God the praise. I give God all the glory. Acts 2:2. That's pretty good because Acts 2:2. Yeah. And people can say this, but people can say things, but there's going to be a time of demonstration. I'm reading Acts 2:2 because it talks about Jesus. I want to slow down and just say this. Men of Israel, hear these words. Jesus of Nazareth, a man attested by God to you by miracles, wonders, and signs, which God did through him in your midst, as you yourself also know him. Oh, God, again, God. Peter and Stephen gave history and how God came unto his own. His own did not receive him. And Stephen preached so hard in Acts 7, given the history, that they would stone him. And while he was being stoned, what kind of love he had. He says, don't hold this into their charge. And Jesus stood up and received them. But we're on Acts 3 now. And when we get to Acts 3, that Peter and John were going to the hour of prayer and how important prayer is for the body of Christ. How important it is to hear a rhema word. How important it is to speak what God speaks. Don't, if you can, only speak what God says to speak. What kind of self-discipline is that going to take you? Well, you got to be so loaded with the Holy Ghost that you don't want to say anything outside the Holy Ghost. You want to be such a father pleaser that you only say what God says. So they said, silver and gold have I not, but such as I have, I give unto you. Rise in the name. He took him by the hand, says, rise in the name of Jesus. And through faith in God's name, that man got his walk back, his praise back. He was walking, praising, and leaping. It was a notable miracle. Acts 4:16 says it was a notable miracle. The whole chapter of 3 talks about this miracle. And then Acts 4, the religious people wanted to shut down the healing ministry. But God says, no, the healing ministry will go forth as it was in the beginning, so will it be in the latter days. There will be signs, wonders, and miracles. I give God the praise. I'm going to get it all in. I'm getting it all in what the Spirit wants to say today. He's saying being Spirit-led. We said a lot of things. 1 John 4:17, as he is, so are we in this earth. We said that he that is joined to the Lord is one spirit. As he is, so are we. We say that Jesus walked in love and he walked in obedience and he only did what the Father told him to do. And he was always in prayer. And God's asking us to get prayer. And he moved in the gifts of the Spirit. And we said what the revelation gifts are. We said what the power gifts. Now we'll talk about the utterance gifts, which is tongues, interpretation, and prophesying. And when you're a prophet, when you prophesy, simple prophecy is for edification, comfort. So it's in 1 Corinthians 14:3, and edification, those 3 things. Edification,
comfort and exhortation. Those that, but then when you're moving in a prophet role, then you move with the gifts of the Spirit, which is a word of knowledge, word of wisdom, and miracles should be in the office of a prophet. But as we're going on, we're going through to hit Acts 8. We're hitting some, so Acts 3 and 4. But there's some things in Acts 4 that I want to tell you that they took notice. They took notice that they were with Jesus. But that man was leaping, walking, and praising. He was leaping, walking, and praising God. Somebody on this line is going to get their praise light. Someone on this line is going to get healed. Anything in your legs can be healed, can be healed, and will be healed. Nothing is impossible for God. I'm praying that you get your legs back. Man, I'll tell you the truth. I went to Mantle. Mantle is a God raising up Afro-American Holy Ghost man. I went there 3 years ago, and I was at a place of where I lost my wife went up to heaven, and I was like, wow, man, wow, I can go somewhere. I didn't know too much about it. I just went there, and while I was there, I wanted to cry, but I didn't want to see no one that knew me see me crying. And the Holy Spirit touched me, and just like the Holy Spirit was touch you, just like Paul got touched by the Holy Spirit, just like Moses got touched by the Holy Spirit, just like Joseph had a dream. God is still touching people and raising them up. And I just, whenever there's a separation, there's always an elevation. Just remember that. Separation and then an elevation. Sometimes God will remove, I remember praying for my wife, and I said, God, the only reason I want her here is because for me, that's sort of selfish. I know my wife told me if she's ever in a place, don't hold her back. Let her go. Let her go. So I let her go. But normally I would just stay in there and put up against the wall and just pray and pray until life goes back into her. But anyhow, she went. So I went to Mantle, and I got mantled. Well, I knew what I was, but there's an anointing on that ministry to mantle you to walk in the purposes of God. And so then I came back, and when I came back, I would have a prophetic hour, 10:30, 11:30, and that was in 23, and I didn't stop to now. So that's over 1,000 days, 24/7. And I attributed it to, and then God told me, hey, I want you on the radio. And I was praying in our prayer group, and this mantle thing, I was just doing something new. And I stepped out, I was a little sweaty, or I was just trying. I said, oh my God, what am I going to say in a half an hour? And then every night God gives me something. Just give me something on that. Because if your gift will make room for yourself, you don't have to struggle, because the Holy Spirit does it. He does it. He does it. He does it. He does it. Don't he do it? So I'm praying. I said, I had two people in charge of morning prayer. I said, I want to pray for evangelism. So as soon as I said, I want to do it different, the word came radio. So I didn't know nobody. I knew that Tyrone way back 42 years ago, I knew him. So I said, hey, Tyrone, I'm being prompted to get on the radio. He says, come on into the station. I'm a producer for 10 years. Then I met Debbie, and then I said, I want you to go to CEO. And I thought I was going to the principal's office. I thank God that I had the word. I says, listen, his name's Michael. I say, listen, Mike, the Lord sent me here because I thought I saw him trying to analyze him. Then I found out everyone there knows me, and they were saying that I was all right. I didn't know that. And they said, everyone knows you here. So I actually got favor there, and I give God the praise. And Pat's there, and then there's Daniel, and I just give God the praise. But that's how I got there. I got there by a word. And I only said that those things because the word. I didn't want no radio. I was obeying God, and I did it with less than a second. He says radio, and as fast as you can say one, even faster than that was my obedience. And I says, now how can that happen? That Peter caught all these fish, and God says, follow me. And he left his whole career to follow Jesus because
Jesus, I'm going to make you a fishers of men, not a, you know, I says, no, I'm going to make you a fishers of men. That was a call to the apostleship, because Peter was an apostle, but he was a fisherman. And God, and he instantly obeyed God instantly, because God's powerful. We're saying to follow God, you get his word. You get the word. Follow the word. Do what God says to do. Yield. So we're in this Acts 2. We're in Acts 3 now. And then we're going to go to Acts 4, because Acts 4 was trying to drown out the healing ministry. People today want to drown out certain traditions of men. Jesus could not do many miracles because they were seeing him as the carpenter's son. They didn't have much faith, so he couldn't do much. But God is doing something in Philadelphia. There'll be revival in Philadelphia. I want to go fast because I'm not. Let me see what I got going on here. I got 14 minutes, and I want to cover a lot in 14 minutes. So we're going on Acts 4. I'm working towards Acts 8, then I can go to Hezekiah. So on Acts 4, they're still fighting this. They're still fighting this. But look, when you go to Acts 4, well, Acts 4:16. I want to read that to you, because it should have there a notable miracle. And I've got I got a Bible here that you have to have good eyes. But I'm going to read. It looks like, let me see what number this is. It looks like. So they called them and commanded them, not but Peter. I want to hit 16. Maybe I should get one with the better numbers. Here's 17, so 16 might be. What shall we do to these men? For indeed that a notable miracle has been done through them is evident to all who dwell in Jerusalem, and we cannot deny it. So that's what kind of, that was where I wanted to go, Acts 4:16. But then Acts, so say, no, notable miracles will happen in our lifetime. We will see people healed of cancer. If you have cancer, I'm praying. There's one lady, I'm going to call her Jamaica, be healed of your situation. There's other person that wants deliverance. Send deliverance right now out there on Radio Land. And all those that are listening that need deliverance, God's giving it to you. God's giving you deliverance from drug addiction. There's a family that is drug witchcraft. Being delivered from witchcraft, soul ties are being broken by the power of God. See, the power of the enemy is being destroyed. It being destroyed. The enemy would love to keep you in bondage. But I heard the Spirit of God said, where the Spirit of God is liberty. And I heard him say in Acts 10:38, how Jesus was anointed with the Holy Ghost and power and went about doing good, healing all those who are oppressed of the devil, all those that are oppressed in your mind, oppressed in your body. God has set you free. Come on, somebody. He's set you free. Come on. There's power. The same spirit that raised Christ from the dead dwells in your mortal body. Romans 8:11. It's able to quicken it, make it alive. So you got to know that you're, what you're living in, anything chronic, got to be busted up. Busted up. Busted up by the power of God. God's setting people free. Free. Just keep on. Maybe it don't happen. Maybe you're saying, well, it didn't happen, but it's going to happen. God has his timetable. It will happen. You will walk. Man, that guy in John 5, he was there for 38 years. Jesus came up to him and says, look, he came up on a Sabbath day. He says, do you want to be healed? Yes. Pick up your bed and walk. God said, I'm sending healing on the waves right now. Healing is the children's bread. Healing is going on these ways. Healing of marriages. Healing of relationships. Healing finances. Healing of the body. God's sending a wave of healing. Receive it now by faith. Shambach says, you don't have no problems. All you need is faith in God. Somebody wants to be an entrepreneur. Somebody's been talking to God about it. God says, you go out and launch out. That business will thrive because the Spirit of God is behind it. Bathe it in prayer in the name of Jesus. And Acts 4:13, I got to look at this. I said this. They took notice. I'll say the right thing, but it's really, really, really fine print here. But I'm going to say, now when they saw the boldness of Peter and John, they perceived that they were uneducated and untrained men. They marveled, and they realized they had been with Jesus. Be with Jesus.
Jesus will give you wisdom. I talked about wisdom and understanding, the spirit of might and the spirit of counsel, the spirit of the fear of the Lord, and the spirit of the knowledge of God. Walk in the spirit and not fulfill the law, do not fulfill the lust of the flesh. God said, be in the spirit. Stay in the spirit. Get away. Somebody needs just to frankly get away from busyness and get alone with God. Jesus was always alone, woke up early in the morning, Mark 1:35. Yes, and it's time to spend some time. So that's Acts 3 and 4. They were fighting the miracle, fighting the miracle, fighting it. But let's look at Acts 5. They're trying to lie on the Holy Ghost, and Ananias and Sapphira died. But there's something in Acts 5:38 that I want you to get laying on me and on me. Why did I have to pick a small Bible reading? Okay, but anyhow, here's 5:38. This is pretty cool. 5:38 says this. Let me see what here. And now I say to you, keep away from these men and let them alone. For if this plan or this work is of men, it will come to nothing. But if it is of God, you cannot overthrow it. Lest you even be found to fight against God. That's in there. That was Gamaliel's advice. Now in Acts 5, also, they were trying to shut him down. And this is what Peter said. Peter said, I'm going to say it's in the 25s. I'm going to find it quick. Let me see. I'm going to go. And when they had brought them, they set them before the council. Oh, in Acts 5, Peter, he got busted out of jail. And his shadow, Peter's shadow healed people. Acts 5, his shadow healed people. He was put in jail, and God transported him out of jail. Nothing can hold back when people are walking in the spirit. Man, that's pretty cool about Peter doing that. And then they put these people on trial. And Peter says, look, they try to shut him down. I want to find that. He was in prison. He broke out in prison. Let me see something. I got 7 minutes. He broke out of prison. But at night, an angel of the Lord opened the prison doors and brought them out. And said, go and stand in the temple and speak. Prison can't hold you. Nothing can hold back a man of God. You can try to push him down, but he's coming back. He might fall down 7 times, but he's coming back. He's going to stand after he's done all stand. There's power, power, power, power, and power that's being released. As they go down, they were actually busted out of jail and start preaching. Okay, but the high priest and this is Acts 5. I'm pulling the highlights in Acts 5. As a matter of fact, the one highlight is the continuing power in the church. Acts 5:12 is very powerful. And through the hands of the apostles, many signs and wonders were done among the people. And they were all with one accord in Solomon's porch. And yet none of them dared to join. There's just power, miracles, so that they brought the sick, okay? This is Acts chapter 5, 12 down. Okay, I'm on 13 now. So that they brought the sick out in the streets and laid them on the beds and couches, that at least the shadow of Peter passing by might fall on them. Also, a multitude gathered from the surrounding cities in Jerusalem, bringing sick people and those who were tormented by unclean spirits, and they were all healed. Do you understand? In that was a healing. We're gonna do that same example. It's gonna happen again and again and again and again in our lifetime. There will be revival in Philly, and there will be signs, wonders, and miracles because Jesus is visiting Philadelphia. Jesus is not only visiting us, but he's habitating us. And there will be a move of the Spirit in Philadelphia. So we see this in Acts 5. We see Peter busting out of jail. We see them bringing out people in the shadow, touching them. We give God all the praise. What am I looking for? Another. I'm looking for this thing that says we ought to obey God and not y'all. We're not here to conform to the laws of you. We're here to conform to the word of God. So I want to get to that place. I want to find that, then I can move on. Oh, Jesus, Jesus, Jesus.
Jesus, Jesus, Jesus. I'm going to start right here. And when they had brought them, they set them before the council. And the high priest asked them, saying, did we not strictly command you not to teach in his name? And look, look, you have filled Jerusalem with your doctrine instead of and intend to bring this man's blood on us. But Peter and the other apostles answered and said, we ought to obey God rather than man, for God of our fathers raised up Jesus, whom you murdered. Wow. But hanging on a tree, him God has exalted to his right hand. You see how the bold they preach? They preach Christ's resurrection power, the Prince and Savior, to give repentance to Israel and forgiveness of sins. And we are his witnesses to these things. And so also is the Holy Spirit, whom God has given to those who obey him. Oh, shekadalamasi kata. So that's Acts 5. Acts 6, they got the deacons in the church, people that are filled with the Holy Ghost. Acts 7 was a history lesson. Paul consented to Peter, to Stephen's death. Then we're in Acts 8. Then we will see that Philip was a deacon, but then he moved into an evangelist. And in Acts 8, 5, he preached Christ and whole signs, wonders, and miracles. People got saved. We're going to hear about the evangelist. Then I was saying the whole thing about this Acts 8. So they got filled with the Holy Ghost in Acts 2. And then that was one place. Then Acts 8 is another one. Acts 9 is another one. Acts 10 is another one. And Acts 19 is the fifth one. Those are the five places people got filled with the Holy Ghost. One was laying on hands. One, they were sitting there. One, the power just came while they were preaching. But the power is coming back to the church. We're going to walk in the power of the Holy Ghost and not the power of emotions, not the power of this of ethnic groups. We're moving by the power of the Holy Spirit. And so when Peter and John came down there, I got to finish this out. Let's go. Christ was preached. All of them came in. And then let's start here. But there was a certain man called Simeon, who previously practiced sorcery in the city, astonished the people of Samaria, claiming that he be somebody. Watch all these people that say that they're somebody, to whom they all gave heed, from the least to the greatest. This man is the great power of God. See, watch people lifting people up. He was witchcraft. Watch out, witchcraft. Watch out, witchcraft. Watch out when man starts exalting himself. And they heeded to him because he had astonished them with sorcery for a long time. But they believed Philip as he preached the things concerning the kingdom of God and the name of Jesus. Both men and women were baptized. Then Simon himself, who also believed, and when he was baptized, he continued with Philip and was amazed seeing the miracles, signs, and wonders done. And we give God the praise, and we give God the glory. So I wanted you to get to, they sent Peter and John down here. And then that they might receive the Holy Ghost. So they received the Holy Ghost. I got to say this one last thing. Holy Ghost power, fall on the audiences. Fall on the audiences. Fall on your people. Give them power. Let them walk in the power of the Holy Spirit. That signs, wonders, and miracles be released on these airways in Jesus' name. Yeah, yeah, yeah, yeah. Walk with God. Walk in the power of God. Yeah, and Hezekiah got healed. Yes, yes, he got healed. And he got turned around. God's sending a healing anointing, turning people around for his glory. For his glory is turned. For his glory. For your glory, God, you will do signs, wonders, and miracles, baptism of the Holy Spirit. It is a time and it's a season of moving in the power, moving in the gifts of the Spirit. A breaker's anointing is coming on the line right now, breaking you forth, breaking you forth. A breaker's anointing is breaking you forth. In the name of Jesus. Hallelujah.
Thank you, Jesus. Jesus is turning situations around. Hezekiah's situation got turned around. Shadrach, Meshach, and Abednego got turned around. I give God the praise. I give God the glory. You're invited. You're invited. Holy Spirit, move on the audience out there and break them forth. Fill them with power. Fill them with power. In Jesus' name. In Jesus' name. In Jesus' name. Send deliverance. In Jesus' name. I give God the praise. And I give God the glory. In the master's name of Jesus. Not by might, nor by power. He got a master for the Lord, mercy. Eat a little mouse for the Lord, mercy. Yes, thou worth.

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0: 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Our bus leaves on Monday, August 17th and returns on Friday, August 21st. The conference will be held from Tuesday through Thursday and will include various services, seminars, prayer meetings, and fellowship, including a dynamic sermon from our very own storyteller, Debbie Edwards, on Thursday of the conference. 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Once again, that number is 570-452-3003. 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
2: 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This is a test of the emergency alert system. This is a test of the emergency alert system. The EAS will provide timely emergency warnings. If this had been an actual emergency, the attention signal you just heard would have been followed by an official warning for alert information. 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
3: Whatever happened to the hymns? Whatever happened to the hymns? Something has gone awry and the gospel music industry, because so much of what passes for gospel now can't be sang in church on Sunday morning. You barely hear the mentioning of the name Jesus. It's not inviting anyone to know Christ. And I like the contemporary sound of all that's there. The talent is just remarkable today. But the hymn book is to the musician and artist what the Bible is to the preacher and teacher. Anytime you leave the foundation, whatever you build will collapse. And because of that, so much of what comes on the scene now in the name of gospel music is gone in a flash, because it had no substance, it cannot last. And so what God has inspired us to do is to present a fresh presentation and expression of the classic hymns in contemporary color without jeopardizing the integrity and original intent of the author who was divinely inspired some years ago. And so what you'll get tonight are some old songs in new clothes. And we'll discover that just like the scripture lives in the 21st century, so does the hymns. And you'll feel something on the inside that says, I can relate to that, and I promise you, you'll leave here tonight with some hymns to hang on to. Touch your neighbor and tell him it's time to have some church.
4: Come on and put your hands together. Let's have church up in here. Come on. Somebody remember this one. Can I get a witness? Do I have anybody that really remember this song? Huh? Yeah. Come on.

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1: Praise the Lord, everyone. This is Bishop Edward Wilson, pastor of Mount Zion Pentecostal Church, and it is my pleasure to welcome you to the Church of Your Destiny radio broadcast. 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We are a full gospel, Pentecostal, Holy Ghost-filled, Bible-believing Church of the Living God. 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
2: Praise the Lord this morning. Peace and grace all under the sound of my voice. As we enter into his gates with thanksgiving and into his courts with praise, to lift up that precious name, the name of Jesus. There's blood in the name, saints. There's blood in the name. And there's no other name under heaven, neither is there salvation in any other. We lift up him. Hallelujah. We lift up him because it says, if I be lifted up, I'll draw all men unto me. He does the drawing. It is he that has saved us, not we ourselves. We may be conduits. This is the temple of God, our bodies. The Holy Ghost resides, the Spirit of Jesus Christ. And we are to share the word with every creature. Now, I don't know who's on the other side of this phone. I may have speculated and know a few people, but nevertheless, I want to praise the Lord Jesus this morning for all his mercies and kindness. And we are talking, amen, hallelujah, and continue to speak about the principles of the doctrine of Jesus Christ. These are important to understand. These are the principles that he himself laid down. First one is, well, the Bible says, not leaving again, Lord Jesus. Did you ever do that? Did you ever get into that place? But nevertheless, we are not to leave the principles. I can't leave this room unless I come through this room. But nevertheless, is what we're supposed to see and know, that God takes us unto perfection, unto, through our pastor. We are to come to Bible class. We are to come to Sunday school. We call it discipleship class, and we call the College of the Scriptures our Bible class. And we're supposed to learn the Word of God. Now, if I'm saved, I'm born again. I don't need to be saved again by the preaching. Now, we do get nuggets from preaching. However, I am already born again, but what must we be doing now? We must be taught. We must be taught, and that is the job of the pastor. He takes us unto perfection. I know there's this place in 1 Peter, I believe it's chapter 5, to where he states that after you've suffered a while, God will make you perfect. Now, when we're talking about perfection, perfection is the only way that we're going to be fully perfect is in Christ Jesus in the time to come. None of us are perfect now, but we're going unto perfection. I'm not who I was 20 years ago. I'm not who I was 50 years ago. I am a new creature in Christ Jesus, and I'm still yet pressing toward that mark for the prize of the high calling that is in God through Christ Jesus, perfection. Jesus even said, hallelujah, through the Apostle John, now are we the sons of God, that doth not yet appear what we shall be, but we know that when he shall appear, we shall be like him, for we shall see him as he is. And everyone that hath this hope purifieth himself, even as he is pure. I want you to understand that the first principle is not laying again, watch the words, the foundation of repentance from dead works. And watch faith toward God. These are foundational. They go from Genesis through the book of Revelation. And it is important to understand, amen, hallelujah, how we are to live and move and have our being. So I want to share this word this morning with you, amen, hallelujah, that in that God has given us, amen, not the spirit of fear, but of love, power, and of a sound mind. No saint should lose their mind. There are things that happen because they let go. Maybe their diets, I don't know. But the Bible, if I stand on that word, for Jesus said through his word in the book of Proverbs, trust in the Lord and lean not unto mine own understanding. In all your ways acknowledge him and he will direct your path. So I acknowledge him. He has kept my mind. Hallelujah. I don't have a spirit of fear, but of love, power, and of a sound mind. This is important to understand, saints. This is important to understand. For if I have this hope, I purify myself even as he is pure. You know, when we first come into the Lord, many of us used narcotics. Many of us smoked this and that. Many of us done things, drank. Many of us whoremongered. Many of us done many, many things. But I'm going to take you to a scripture in the book of Revelations. Chapter, amen, hallelujah, 21. And Jesus said this. Listen to the words. He that overcometh shall inherit all things. You will see God through Jesus Christ yourself. No man at any time is able to see God. The Spirit of God, they that come to him must worship him in spirit and in truth. And the Spirit, a spirit cannot cast a shadow. How are we going to see God? We actually in ourselves see him now because of our lives and the way we live. However, we see God through Jesus Christ. In Job, it stated that who treadeth upon the seas? He said in the book of Proverbs, when Agar was told, when he was talking to Ikea and Agar, and he said, who holds the wind or the water in the palm of his hand and the wind in his fist? Who does that? You have to see. It is Jesus the Christ, Yeshua HaMashiach, which means Jesus is salvation, or Jehovah is salvation. His name is Yeshua. And so at this point, it states, he that overcometh shall inherit all things, and I will be his God. Are you listening? I will be his God, and he shall be my son. There's going to be a time when Jesus turns over the sonship and everything in it, when he has put all enemies under his feet, if you read the 15th chapter of the book of 1 Corinthians, and it states, but watch the fearful, and the unbelieving, the untrusting, those that separate themselves from the Lord, and the abominable, those that do things that are not of God, and murderers, you see it? And whoremongers, those. Now, a whoremonger is a man. Did you know that? Those that hang around with loose people and do the things that they shouldn't be doing. Watch this. And sorcerers, those that are into narcotics, if you will. Yes, that's a different word for pharmacy. Watch. And idolaters, those that worship other things. And there's many people that do this. Well, we may not have a stand-up God, but they're into Hinduism and they're into this and that. They worship their material things. Collecting more is better than life itself, they say. However, watch this. And all liars. If you tell your children about Santa Claus, you're a liar. Mm-hmm. If you tell your children about the Easter Bunny, you're a liar. If you tell your children about Halloween, you don't understand what Halloween is. It is a Black Sabbath day. It is the worship of the demons. Then you're a liar. All liars are going to take their part in the lake which burneth with fire and brimstone, which is the second death. And I want to take you to a place, and watch this. In Exodus it states, and thou shalt not covet. No, let me back up. Verse 16. And thou shalt not bear false witness against thy neighbor. That's not bearing false witness. That means don't lie to him. Lying is a commandment of God. We are not to lie. Watch this. In the book of Exodus and Numbers, and it's true, here a little and there a little, and line upon line, and precept upon precept, they may not fall and go backwards and be snared and taken. And the devil has done that to many, many people because they're not following the word of God. Yeah, we're saved by grace through faith, but that's not of ourselves. It is a gift. That has nothing to do with the commandments of God. We must purify ourselves even as he is pure. I know just the young people just coming in, they lie, they deceive, they do all kinds of things, but they must learn, and this is the purpose of Sunday school and Bible class. We must come to God, press towards the mark. We must bring our body under subjection and not do those things of the flesh. Yes, we have this Adamic nature, but we also have the spirit. Greater is he that is in me than he that is in the world. So I have power over my Adamic nature, and I cannot and will not put myself into position to lie or to curse or to do things that I shouldn't be doing. Nevertheless, God is not a man. God is a man, but he's not the kind of man that he should lie. Neither the Son of Man that he should repent. Yes, he's sorrowful sometimes that he created man, or he's sorrowful that he done this, that he raised up Saul or Shaul, the king of before David. He regrets things sometimes, but he knows the end from the beginning. But watch this. Even though he knew the end from the beginning, okay, watch this. Our wives, our sons, our daughters, our husbands, you know they're sick, and you brace yourself. But do you feel the sorrow yet? No. Not until they pass. Then you feel it. And it's the same with God. And then he's sorrowful about it, but not to the point that he has to repent. God does not have to repent. The Son of Man does not have to repent. Hath he said it, and it shall he not do it? Or hath he spoken, or shall he not make it good? Listen, who then, watch this, who then is a liar? Well, let us go to the 53rd chapter of the book of Psalms, chapter 53. Watch this. Who then lies? The Bible speaks specifically. Watch this. I'm trying to get this word here, and it says, and every one of them is gone back. They are altogether become filthy. There is none that doeth good. No, not one. Listen, who lies? Amen. Watch this. 58:3. Of Psalms, the wicked are estranged from the womb. Babies, watch. They all go astray as soon as they be born, speaking lies. Do you know that we're a liar even when we are born because of this Adamic nature? 856-768-7770. If you desire prayer, if you desire to speak about repentance from dead works, 856-768-7770. May the Lord bless you and keep you. May he make his face to shine upon you and be gracious unto you, lifting up his countenance upon you and giving you peace in the name of Jesus Christ. Lord bless you, and Lord willing, we shall see you back on tomorrow. God bless you.
1: God bless you. This is Bishop Edward Wilson, pastor of Mount Zion, and we are the Church of Your Destiny. We are located at 4 Concord Drive and the Black Horse Pike in Williamstown, New Jersey. 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Elder Callahan is in the studio right now waiting for your calls for prayer and encouragement. 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

There is an outpouring of the Holy Spirit at Faith Love Outreach Church, located at 1630 Germantown Avenue in Philadelphia, Pennsylvania. The hand of God is on this church. Steve LaFrieda, who is the servant prophet and pastor of Faith Love Outreach Church, cordially invites you to Sunday morning worship services starting at 11:30 a.m. You are also invited to Monday's 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
1: Mark Gonzalez here of the Heritage Hour every Saturday morning and these daily spots called Whispers of God. Number 6 of 15 Whispers of God about speech is, our speech has the power of life and death. Proverbs 18 puts it this way, death and life are in the power of the tongue. Wow, what a strong statement. The words that roll off our tongue can be as quick and damaging as an F5 tornado ripping through a town. Instead of buildings, however, cruel words rip through hearts in an instant and take years to repair, if ever. You idiot, I hate you. You were a mistake, you know. Oh, don't kill people with a tornado tongue, my friend. Your speech can bring life rather than death. You can speak love, joy, and comfort to those around you. And rather than leaving a wake of ruin when you leave a room, you can leave a wake of hope. Hey, for more, check out markpg.org.

and we say good morning to you. It's about 7 minutes past the hour of 11 o'clock. My name is Michael Roberts, and it's good to be back on a Monday. We hope and pray that you had a blessed weekend. Right now, we're going to open up our love letter to the scripture reading for today. We're going to be reading from Matthew chapter 7, verse 14. We're going to be reading from the New King James Version, which reads like this: "Because narrow is the gate and difficult is the way which leads to life, and there are few who find it." That's Matthew chapter 7, verse 14, and we read from the New King James Version. May the Lord add a blessing to the reading on His Word. And if you're looking to read more out of the love letter, the scripture reading that I'm recommending to you is Matthew chapter 7, the entire chapter of Matthew chapter 7. Enjoy. You're listening to Let's Talk here on WTMR. My name is Michael Roberts. Good morning.

about 9 minutes past the hour, 11 o'clock, and you are listening to the Monday edition of Let's Talk. And I've been away a few weeks on Mondays, but I am back. And we hope and pray that you have been well, had a great weekend. And I know your prayer was answered about the haze and the smoke moving out of the Delaware Valley area. Pretty much it's almost gone. And we give God all the praise, honor, and glory because it was hazy for a minute there, wasn't it? Oh, Lord, I couldn't even see the Philadelphia skyline like it normally is seen when it's on a clear day. It was really, really hazy, and you could smell the smoke from Canada. It was something, but God heard the prayers of the saints. Okay, I did not say ain'ts. I said saints. Amen, amen. You know, he probably hears the prayers of the ain'ts too. But anyway, moving forward, we're going to have a good time this hour. We're going to have a healthy recipe for you that fits the criteria for a lunch. So we want you to stay tuned for that. I want to remind you, for you that desire prayer and counseling, we want you to give Elder Terry Callahan a call. He is standing by at the Church of Your Destiny radio broadcast that concluded the broadcast about 11 minutes ago. He will be back on the air around 10:45 a.m. tomorrow morning, so we want you to tune in. But if you desire prayer and counseling, we want you to call 856-768-7770. That number once again is 856-768-7770 for prayer and counseling off the air. Now, speaking of the past weather that we have been dealing with, let's get right to the weather for today. It's going to be sunny today. Highs will be around 85, but it's not humid. It's not a humid 85. It's not 85 yet. We're up to 79 right now. But it's more on the cooler side. The humidity is a lot lower than it was last week. And I give God all the praise, honor, and glory for that. To stand and to go outside for like maybe 1 minute and then start sweating where you say, oh, I can't wait to take a shower. It was like that last week. But I don't think we're finished yet with the summer hot weather. So just enjoy when it's cool, okay? So like I said, it's going to be sunny today. Highs will be around 85 degrees. And right now it's 79 degrees, and I think we should still play some music that's going to cool you down.

in your presence. I find peace of mind. 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

0: Richard Smallwood in your presence. And before that, we heard Jesus, Lover of My Soul, also by Richard Smallwood. It's about 24 minutes past the hour of 11 o'clock, and we hope and pray that you're enjoying your cooler Monday. It's July 20th. My name is Michael Roberts. Do I sound like a stranger to y'all? I try to make it on Mondays, y'all. You know, but sometimes I have to extend my weekend, and I know y'all understand. But anyway, Lady T wanted me. I just was speaking to her. She said to thank you, the listeners, for your cards and your emails and your phone calls and your texts for celebrating our anniversary this coming Saturday, July 25th. And someone's asking, well, how many years, Michael Roberts? Now, listen, I'm a young guy, but it's been 44 years, y'all. 44 years, 44 great years. And Lady T and I, we just hanging on to our Lord and Savior, Jesus Christ, because he makes it happen. And we had a nice wedding on July 25th back in 1982, for y'all that want to count. And it was in North Philly, and it was one of them hot summer days. Yes, it was. But in fact, the church at the beginning of the wedding did not have air conditioning on. That was interesting. But anyway, we got through it. My best man, he fainted. One of the bridesmaids fainted, but they got through it. They got through it. Yes, we did, and we had a great time. Took those pictures, had a great meal in East Oak Lane at one of the churches there, and just had a great time. And I just want to thank the folk that stay in touch that was part of the wedding party. And I just want to thank the listeners that have contacted Lady T directly to Lady T. They contacted her. I wonder how they got that information. But anyway, thank you so much, and keep us in prayer that if the Lord tarries, we can enjoy some more years. Amen. Amen. Amen. But we don't want him to tarry. We want the groom to come get the bride. Amen. 27 minutes past the hour of 11 o'clock. We want to remind you that if you have a prayer request, please give Elder Terry Callahan a call at 856-768-7770. That's 768-7770. And I just give God all the praise. I have to say this, y'all. I just give God all the praise that he made sure that I met and got with the one he created for me. Okay? All right? And so I asked Lady T a couple years ago, how many years, if you could put it into human time, that you feel God came up with creating you for me and me for you? How many years ago was that? Hundreds and hundreds of years? Thousands and thousands of years? Billions and billions of years? Amen. God is always on time, and he's right about his creations. Yes, he is. It's just some of us, you know, go, you know, astray with what he wants us to do. But, you know, that's how it is in human nature. The flesh wars against the spirit. The spirit wars against the flesh. But one day that's going to be done away with. No more warring. We're just going to have a good time and enjoy our Lord and Savior, Jesus Christ. We'll be right back.
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I wonder if somebody going to help me magnify the name of the Lord. Come on, I need somebody to help me magnify the name of the Lord. 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

0: walls are coming down, y'all. Yes, they are. Only God can bring them walls down. Yes, he can. All you got to do is believe and walk in his footsteps. Amen. Amen. Obey him, y'all. Obey him. Amen. And watch what happens. We also heard from Joe Pace a tune called I Will. It's 11:45 a.m. You're listening to Let's Talk here on WTMR. I'm going to give out the prayer line number once again, 856-768-7770. 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
2: 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It's 11:49, and you're listening to Let's Talk on a Monday here on WTMR. Remember, we come your way Monday through Friday, beginning at 11 a.m., and each day has a different theme, a different segment featured here on Let's Talk. And speaking of a different theme, different segment, on Monday, August the 10th, we have a new segment taking place here on Mondays. And that segment's going to start around 11:30 a.m. for about 15 minutes. And the guest host will be Mr. Maurice Jackson. And he's going to be interviewing gospel artists from the past, from the current time period, and coming up gospel artists. So we want you to tune in. And the name of the segment's going to be called Philly in the House. And that will be on Mondays when yours truly, Michael Roberts, is live in the studio of WTMR. Joining me will be Brother Maurice Jackson. So we want you to tune in and we want you to become informed, find out what some of your favorite gospel artists that maybe aren't putting out albums like they used to, what they are doing right now. And the current gospel artists that are singing here and there and everywhere, and the upcoming gospel artists. So we want you to tune in and get informed. It's 11:51 a.m. You're listening to Let's Talk here on WTMR. I want to remind you that the book bag drive is still taking place up until August the 7th of this year. And you can be a sponsor of this with a donation, or you can drop off book bags at 1 Coleman Avenue in Cherry Hill, New Jersey. That's 1 Coleman Avenue in Cherry Hill, New Jersey. And this book bag drive is being brought to you by Grace Temple of the Apostolic Faith Church, where the pastor is Pastor Robert L. King Jr. And we want to quickly thank Elder Waltz of Make Room for Jesus, heard here on WTMR on Sundays from 8:30 a.m. to 9 a.m. For bringing this announcement to us. Now, if you'd like to make a cash donation, you can make a cash donation by Cash App. And that would be $GTCH, then lowercase OLINESS, $GTCH, lowercase OLINESS. 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So keep the young people in prayer, and let's be supportive of them. For you that have loved ones that have an addiction problem, we want you to give a call to Genesis. It's New Beginnings, okay? I don't know why I put Genesis in there, because maybe because it says New Beginnings, but it's New Beginnings, and they want to hear from you. 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That's New Beginnings at 856-313-0155. You have a loved one that's having some problems with addiction and they need help. That number once again is New Beginnings at, the number is 856-313-0155. And for you that need to get to the grocery store, but you're having problems with transportation, we want you to call New Beginnings at 856-588-0807. 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Okay? All right. 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And this is Maurice Jackson, and Fruition is called Hold On Me.

That's Cleo Kennedy on lead, along with Minister James Cleveland and the Cleveland Singers. Why Should I Worry? Before that, we heard from Maurice Jackson and Fruition, a tune called Hold On. It's 12:04 p.m. You're listening to Let's Talk here on WTMR. And we have a recipe for you on today. Yes, we do. Especially for y'all that don't like cooking. We got something for you. All right, something nice and cool. All right, I hear you. For lunch. So we're going to bring you tuna salad for today on two slices of bread, of course. Or maybe you want to use a croissant or maybe a biscuit. I don't know. Whatever you feel using to put your tuna salad on. Maybe you just want to eat the tuna salad alone, or maybe you want to eat with some crackers. I like tuna salad on crackers. All right, here we go. Ingredients: 2 6-ounce cans of water-packed tuna. Drain. 1/4 cup of pickle relish. 1/2 cup of reduced fat mayonnaise. 1 tablespoon of lemon juice. 1/2 teaspoon of salt. And remember, if you're trying to cut that sodium down, you don't have to put that in there. All right, 1 tablespoon of onion. 3/4 cup of chopped celery. And 1/4 cup of chopped bell pepper. Now, the method of preparation is as follows. Mix all ingredients together and refrigerate. Come on, y'all. Isn't that simple? Amen. Amen. All right. So we shared with you the tuna salad recipe. And if I spoke too fast, I apologize. You can call about 12:15 at 856-962-8000. And I promise you, I will take my time in sharing that recipe with you again. The tuna salad recipe. And whenever yours truly is in the Studio A here at WTMR, we try our best on Mondays to bring you a healthy recipe. We're in the last days, y'all. We should be eating healthy. And you feel better. Sleep better. Amen. You just seem better when you eat healthy. Okay? All right. So we hope and pray that you enjoyed that. And right now we're going to step aside for our next program, and that's Afternoon Praise. And our host will be Mr. Earl Bynum on stage. I want you to stay tuned for that. And then at 1 o'clock, we're going to bring you the JBTS Ministries with Mr. John Boyle, followed by at 2 o'clock, 2 hours of the Holy Souls Ministry, Mr. Joe Veltri and friends. He's going to be with you from 2 p.m. to 4 p.m. And then 4 o'clock to 6 o'clock is In His Sign Network with Kathleen McCarthy and friends of the ministry. And then at 6 o'clock, you can hear the very best in gospel music. And I think joining Brother Tyrone Bowman will be Sister Kathy from New York. She has a program on Sunday mornings. He'll be talking more about that. And he'll be with you up until about 7 p.m. And he'll have some more friends that will be joining him for that hour. And then at 7 o'clock is the Church of the Apostolic Faith radio broadcast from 7 p.m. until 8 p.m. Brother Tyrone Bowman will be back during that time to play the very best in gospel music and take you up until the 9 o'clock hour, where you can hear the program Bishop S.C. Johnson radio broadcast from 9 to 10. That will close out our Monday broadcast day here on WTMR. So we want you to tune in and we want you to be blessed. Say these words with me. It's supernatural. It's supernatural. It's supernatural. It's no longer a human experience. When you speak to our Lord and Savior Jesus Christ, it becomes a godly experience. Y'all have a great Monday. Stay nice and cool. And praise God for your blessings. Let's keep each other prayed up. God bless.

0: Now, as a gospel recording artist, a mother, an actress, and a wife, and whatever else you do, how do you kind of balance creating music that is both musically, we would say, excellent and spiritually impactful?
1: Well, I think the spiritual parts come from staying in your word. So, of course, we want to make sure that we're working on our craft and doing things like that. But I think it's important to go back to the basics. You have to be in prayer. You need to be in the word of God. How can you talk about something and minister about something that you honestly don't live? Now, some people do it, but I feel like it's power. It's genuine power behind the people that are living that thing and believe the thing that they're singing about. So for me, it's staying in connection with the one that gave me the gift, and not just honoring the gift itself, but the giver.
0: Okay.
1: As far as musically staying my ear to the streets, like I said, I have to salute my husband with that. He is Grammy nominated. He's a multi-stellar award winner, Dove Award winner. So I thank God to be married to such a great producer. For over 9 years we've been married. So he definitely helps me with staying like, okay, we need to do this. This is where music is going. This is the way it should sound. He's worked with everyone from Dietrich Haddon. He works for Tyrese Gibson, everyone. So he's that's my ear to the street. That's my little cheat code.
0: Okay. And it's good to have it. It's good.
1: Absolutely.
0: To have it.

0: in the choir set, baby. Yes, it is. Anybody still singing the choir? Where you at, choir members? God bless you.
1: Encouraging and uplifting. On stage with Earl Bynum.
2: So what was the recording process like for You Did It? Was there a moment in the studio that you will never forget?
3: You know, honestly, I was so nervous at first because the writer on the song is Aaron Sledge. That's my big brother.
2: Woo!
3: And yes, and you know, he has accolades of his own. So we came into the studio and I was like, oh my gosh, I can't believe I'm doing this. The song was initially placed in Kingdom Business, the TV show. It was a small snippet of it. And I heard the song and I was like, my husband, Marcus and Aaron, they hadn't finished the song yet. And I was like, I really like that song. Like, and my husband was like, all right, let me think about something. So as a Christmas gift to me, he set up a studio session and had everything prepared for me to go into the studio to start recording that song. We finished recording on Valentine's Day. So it was me, my husband, Aaron, and his wife, and my son, and the engineer.
2: Oh, wow.
3: So for me, that was a very special moment. I'll never forget having a little video of my son dancing with Aaron's wife, and we're finishing up the song, and I'll have a moment. And that was what we did for Valentine's Day. I was like, I don't need all the other stuff. Come on, let's go create magic. Let's go worship the Lord. Let's do something great. So for me, that's a memory that'll always stick out.
2: Oh, wow. And what a memory that is. So in today's world where so many people are facing challenges and uncertainty, what do you believe this message is especially important, or why do you believe it's especially important right now?
4: You're now rocking with the best. It's On Stage with Earl Bynum.
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0: encouraging, and uplifting. On Stage with Earl Bynum.
1: I think that we're living in a world where there's so much going on that we all need encouragement. We all need something to lift us up. You know, it's a lot of songs that's out there right now that's doing quite the opposite. You know, if you look on social media, people are having a huge debate over the song of the summer and what it stands for and what that message is. So I think it's important to have music that is pleasing to our spirits and that is edifying to our soul and our spirit. So I think that this is a song that's uplifting. It got a nice little bop, a groove to it, but the message is still there. It's very clear.
2: Good, good, good. I like that. I like that. Now, what's next for Vanessa? Talk about, we know you got a play.
1: Yes.
2: We need them to know. So talk
1: yes.
2: about that.
1: So I am in a play. It's called I Should Have Said Something. It's produced by Mooney Productions. We did the play in November of last year in Northern California. And now we are going to Orlando, Florida. Great. On July 26th at 4:30 p.m. It's going to be, you can get your more information at the PCAIF convention. That's where it'll be at. And I'm just so excited. We have incredible people in the show. Lillian Lloyd, Demita Chandler. We have Chaz Shepherd, Tony Grant. We have Lena Burr Miles. It's going to be a great show. JoJo Martin. Greg Allen, Crystal Lene, like it's gonna be a great production, and I'm so excited. It's a story that's been heard before, but told in a different way. It's sure. being told from the perspective of the daughter of the. It's the story. I don't want to give everything away, but one of the producers of the show, it's her mother's story. So okay. for us, it's very, you know, we feel very honored to share. Be a part of her mother's story and telling people about it. But y'all gonna get your praise on. You gonna laugh. You're gonna sing with us, you know. And then, you know, there is a message of forgiveness and redemption that everyone will walk away with.
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1: Now tell people how they can stay connected to you on social media, however, get your music and all of that.
2: Absolutely. So my song is called You Did It, featuring Mr. Talkbox. 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
1: All right. Any shout-outs to anybody? Could be producer, husband, family,
2: well, let me shout out to Jeremy. He works very
1: hard.
2: Yes, my big bro. Like, he works very hard for us. And of course, to my husband, the producer of the song, Marcus Hodge, and also C Black, he's the other producer of the song, and the writer, Aaron Sledge, and Mr. Talkbox. And then Elaine, thank you for putting me in this play. I'm so excited. So glory be to God. We're believing the play is going to go on tour. So you guys will see me out there on the road acting and singing as well.
1: Well, if y'all ever come to the East Coast, Virginia area, let us know.
2: We plan on it.
1: Love to support you guys. So thank you.
2: Thank you for having me.
1: Yeah. Listen, y'all, keep it locked where it's hot. You're on stage with Earl Bynum. And remember, can't nobody beat you being you. So be the best you that you can be.

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13: 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Today, continue on with the summary of the School of Christian Perfection by St. Alphonsus Liguori. Part 7. On the value of silence, on the chapter Recollection. The value of silence. A silence doesn't consist in never speaking in the spiritual life, but in keeping silent when there is no good reason to speak. In Ecclesiastes, it is said, there is a time to keep silence and a time to speak. St. Gregory of Nyssa remarks, the time to keep silence is mentioned first because by silence we learn the art of speaking well. That's a profound statement. The more we chatter, or just talk endlessly, we never really learn how to speak. We speak, but we're not learning how to speak properly in regards to what we should say, how we should say it, and deliberating before we speak. We make many mistakes. So it is in silence that we learn how to speak well. The more silent you are in listening to others, the more then you can think about what you're going to say in response to what others are saying. If you're always talking, then you're never really listening and comprehending or understanding what the other person is trying to communicate. By remaining silent, you can better absorb, comprehend, understand what others are saying, and then when you do speak, you can speak in a more informed manner. St. Chrysostom says, in regards to speaking, speak only when it is more useful to speak than to be silent. Again, speak only when it is more useful to speak than to be silent. St. Arsenius, he acknowledged that he often regretted having spoken, but he never regretted having kept silence. in the same way we can regret saying many things that we shouldn't have. But rarely are we remorseful for being silent. Saint Ephrem says, "Speak much with God, but little with men." Speak much with God, but little with men. And if your presence is unbecoming and sinful, saying that if you're in the presence of others, if it is making you uncomfortable, or if you're around people who are using sinful language, it is best to leave that company. And if you can't leave, at least cast down your eyes and remain silent, or try to lead the conversation to some other topic. These are certain rules in regards to silence. And be not over eager to hear news. Curiosity leads to many faults. An abbot used to say, "He who would hold his tongue in check must close his ears by suppressing the desire to hear the news." The news meaning the news of the everyday in regards to the world and others. So, it's not just holding your tongue in check, but also suppressing what you hear. When you speak, weigh well what you intend to say. In Ecclesiastes, it says, "Put your words in the balance." Weigh well what you are to say. St. Francis de Sales remarked, "To avoid faults in speech, we must have the lips, our lips buttoned together, so that while unbuttoning them, we may think of what we are going to say." Unbuttoning them meaning when we are going to speak, we can speak more informedly. The presence of God. Again, this chapter is on recollection, a powerful prayer or a powerful aid in preserving recollection. Is remembering the presence of God in your life. And God is always with you. It's plain and simple. He's always with you. If you want to preserve recollection, remember that God is always with you. His presence. That also helps us to advance in the spiritual life. It helps us to avoid sin. It moves us to practice virtue, and it leads us to an intimate union of the soul with God. Practicing the presence of God has many advantages. If you know God is always watching you, you will be less likely to sin. You will also practice more readily the practice of virtue, and you advance in the spiritual life, which means your intimate union with Jesus will increase. Also, there is no more excellent means of quieting the passions or fighting your faults and resisting temptation than to think of the presence of God with you. St. Thomas Aquinas says, "If thought of the presence of God at all times, if we thought of the presence of God at all times, we would never, or very seldom, do anything to displease Him." You wouldn't do anything bad in front of people, so if you're aware of the presence of God, then you'll be much less likely to sin. St. Jerome used to say that the recollection of God's presence even closes the door on all sins, because you're aware that God is watching you. if we conduct ourselves properly in the presence of our parents or friends or superiors, how much less would we violate the commandments if we knew that God, his eyes were upon us? Men fall into great sin because they lose that presence of God in their life. Saint Teresa of Avila used to say, the cause of all evil lies in the fact that we do not think of the presence of God, but imagine him very far away from us. Again, the cause of evil lies in the fact that we do not think of the presence of God, but imagine him far away. It's true, and God is literally within us. And a person who loses sight to the presence of God will easily become a prey to his sinful and sensual desires and have no strength to resist them. So you see how important it is to practice the presence of God. The saints, they always knew that God's eyes were upon them. In the Bible it says, the chaste Susanna had courage to spurn the wicked advances of men who tried to seduce her, even threaten her with death. She said, it is better for me to fall into your hands without doing evil than to sin in the sight of the Lord. That's in Daniel chapter 13. So she said, it is better that I fall into your hands than to do any sin in the sight of the Lord. And story from Saint Ephrem, that a wicked woman tried to tempt him. The saint replied to the woman that if she wished to sin, she could go with him into the public square. But she said, how is it possible to commit sin in the presence of so many people? And he replied, the saint, and how is it possible to commit sin in the presence of God, who sees us everywhere? At these words, the poor sinner broke out in tears, threw herself at the saint's feet, and begged his pardon. The saint, Saint Ephrem, later secured her admission into a convent, and she led an edifying life, bewailing her sins until her dying day. Another saint in the life of the abbot Papinas, a certain woman, sinful woman named Thais, thought that she might induce this abbot to do wrong by saying that no one but God would be a witness to the deed. The saint replied, you believe then that God really sees you, and nevertheless you wish to sin. These words made such an impression on her that she began to have a horror of her wicked life. She entered a convent, fasted on nothing but bread and water for 3 years, saying these words, thou who hast created me, have mercy on me. At the end of these 3 years, she died a holy death. Saint Chrysostom says, if we keep ourselves in the presence of God, we shall never think, nor say, nor do what is wrong. convinced as we are that God is the witness of all our thoughts and words and actions. Yes, God is the witness of all our thoughts, words, and actions. And that is why practicing the presence of God, again, can help you climb in the spiritual life, can help you resist temptations, practice virtue, and achieve divine union with God. It is a great incentive to practice the presence of God, to live a life of recollection. St. Basil said, if you happen to be in the presence of a prince or a peasant, would you not naturally try to make your conduct more agreeable to the prince rather than the peasant, since he is of higher nobility? He says, so he who walks in the presence of God is actually little concerned about what creatures may think or say or do. His whole concern is to please God, who is eternal and infinite, and who sees us in every action. And finally, the union of the soul with God is a happy result of walking constantly in His presence. You're truly united to God. Love is strengthened by the presence of the other loved. So the more you are in the presence of God, the more you will fall in love with Him. The more we walk in the presence of God, the better we recognize His beautiful qualities, and His love grows in our hearts. How do we walk in the presence of God? We can think of Him, His life, one way, when He was in Bethlehem as a baby, when He went to Egypt as an exile, when He worked as a carpenter in Nazareth, or His last 3 years of public life leading to the Passion. We can meditate on His life. Imagine Him in different aspects of His life. Saint Teresa of Avila used to say that all the time, to meditate on the life of Jesus. Also, we can practice the presence of God by thinking about the truths of the holy faith. Faith is about seeing God with the eyes of faith, not with our natural eyes, and being thoroughly persuaded that He is present and witness to our actions. Again, it's about the truths of the holy faith. God is always with you. The Apostle St. Paul says, in Him, meaning in God, we live and move and have our being. We should firmly believe that God is present all the time with us. Also, another way of practicing the presence of God is seeing God in His creatures, in His creation, such as the rising of the setting of the sun, or a magnificent landscape, a majestic river, a beautiful garden. We see the beauty of God in all His creation. And the most perfect of keeping alive the thought of the presence of God is really beholding God within our very selves, to realize that God dwells within us in the inner sanctuary of our soul. He is dwelling there always. For without God within us, we would not exist. So you just keep alive the thought of God, that He is always within you. That's the best means of achieving recollection. And to know that God is always dwelling within your very soul. Not the same either as He is with other creatures, animals, and plants, for He is with us by essence. His power, His life is in us. By His presence, if we're in a state of grace, which of course animals and plants cannot be, and by His power, meaning the degree of grace of God within our souls, how united we are with God. Prayer can get you there. You will never see an animal or a plant praying, but we humans are called to pray and to practice this presence that God is within you. St. Catherine of Siena tells us that she built a little cell. She built a little cell within the innermost part of her soul. And she would go in there when she wanted to commune with God, who dwelt within her. St. Teresa of Avila used to say, those who withdraw into a little heaven of their soul, when He, God, who created them, is enthroned, can be certain that in a brief space of time, they will have advanced far on the road to perfection. So again, recognize the presence of God in your heart, in your soul. Create a little heaven in your soul where Jesus dwells. We will see God forever and all eternity when we die, but we can have Him here, loving and seeing Him with the eyes of faith within our very souls. We begin the journey here in this valley of tears, and we end it when we face God. So that's on recollection. The next chapter has to do with prayer. In Luke it says, we ought always to pray and not to faint or grow weary of praying. St. Thomas Aquinas says that the worship of God, which is what prayer is, the worship of God, takes the first place in the order of the moral virtues. It is occupied more with God and leads us nearer to Him than others. St. Thomas Aquinas called prayer man's highest activity. And it is so. Prayer unites your soul to God. It's lifting of the mind and the heart to God, as St. Therese of Avila would say. We're called to praise God and to worship God and to glorify God, and that is what prayer is. There's three kinds of prayer. There's vocal prayer and mental prayer and contemplative prayer. Vocal prayer is just that. Pronouncing with your mouth, while at the same time thinking about what you're saying. But we should always be recollected when we pray. For prayer without recollection, without thinking of God, is insulting and offensive to God, according to St. Alphonsus of Glory. We must be focused on God when we pray. Sometimes we will be distracted, our minds will wander. We should not be concerned with that. Go back to praying and focus. But if you do it deliberately, St. Thomas Aquinas says, but he who permits his mind to wander, permits his mind to wander about during prayer, cannot be excused from sin, because by such conduct he seems to be guilty of contempt of God. Remember when Jesus said of the Jews, they honor me with their lips, but their heart is far from me. So we don't pray with our lips, really, we pray with our heart. And that's why the enemy Satan wants to deviate or take us away, distract us from a deep prayer life, because it will only change the way we see God and fall more in love with Him. The enemy Satan is always trying to get us to stop praying, telling us that it's a waste of time. We should ignore him. He's the father of lies. Prayer is the most efficacious activity. Oh, you must be attentive during prayer. Our attention to prayer must be both interior and exterior. By exterior attention to prayer, it requires that we stay away from anything that is incompatible with interior recollection. In other words, you wouldn't want to be carrying on a conversation with someone in church while you're praying. It's not compatible with prayer. You're speaking too much to people. Or to listen to a conversation. Or to gaze about everywhere looking at objects. These can all affect your attentiveness to prayer. We direct our attention to God. This is the best kind of attention. We should adore God and thank Him and love Him and ask Him for His graces. So, something to think about in regards to prayer. And, of course, distractions. As long as you pray, you will find yourself distracted at times. These distractions enter your mind. No soul can stay always in a perfect state of prayer. According to St. Thomas Aquinas, we're always going to be distracted in some way. The weight of our human infirmities causes us to be distracted when we pray. St. Bernard, he had a vision in regards to prayer. He saw an angel who was next to someone who was praying, and he saw a group of angels next to people who were praying. Some of the angels were writing with gold, others with silver, others with ink, some with water, and some were holding a pen in their hand but not writing at all. God enlightened St. Bernard with this vision. He said the gold donated stood for the prayers of those particular people who had the greatest fervor when they prayed. And the angels that wrote with a silver pen indicated that these people had devotion, but yet not full devotion. And the angels that were writing with ink, as opposed to gold or silver, they stood for the people who prayed only with their mouth, their words, their lips, but no devotion in their heart accompanied them. And those angels who wrote on water is intended to show that those who prayed with words that were carelessly pronounced had little or no attention to what they were saying. And finally, the angels who wrote nothing at all stood for those people who knowingly entertain voluntary distractions. In other words, they were always chatting about, looking around. Their heart was not in prayer, although they were in a church. Knowingly entertained voluntary distractions. St. Francis de Sales says that the devout words which the lips pronounce awaken devotion in the heart. So we must be devout, careful all the time. St. Augustine wrote, many call upon the Lord, but not with their voice. Many call upon the Lord, but not with their voice. That is to say, they call on the Lord, not with the voice of their soul, but with the voice of their body, meaning their heart is not in prayer. Call on your thoughts with your heart, and the Lord will certainly hear you. In regards to aspirations in prayer, one way of praying is to utter very short but fervent aspirations to God, such as asking Him or going to Him in thanksgiving or humility or confidence. The saints of God place greater value on little prayers rather than long devotions, because these short prayers are more likely to keep us in the presence of God. Sometimes long prayers can tire us and weary us. Saint John Chrysostom says that he frequently uttered short aspirations, which also serves to close the door against Satan and his temptations. By short acts of love and conformity to God's will, humility, these short prayers can enable us to grow in the spiritual life. It is said that one who loves constantly thinks of the object of his love, in this case, meaning God. These short aspirations are examples. For example, you can say, oh my God, I desire only Thee and nothing else. Or, I give myself wholly to Thee, Lord. I desire what Thou desirest. Or, do with me according to Thy good pleasure. My God, how I love Thee. My God, my all. These very short acts of prayer aspirations, made frequently, can cause us to grow in sanctity. And again, always the perfection of divine love consists in the union of our will with the will of God. That's what all the saints always said. True love, as Jesus said, if you love me, you obey me. True love, or divine love, consists in the union of our will with the will of God. That simple. Always conforming our will to the will of God. Jesus says, "My God and my Father, be it done to me as thou wilt." And Blessed Mother as well said the same thing. "May it be done according to thy word." The holy names of Jesus and Mary and Joseph are also ways in which we can pray. Aspirations in their names. Saint Bernard used to always say the names of Jesus.

said, "Whatever you ask the Father in my name, that will I do for you." So therefore, St. Paul exhorts us not to neglect these means of salvation. Whoever calls upon the name of the Lord will be saved. Saint Germanus used to frequently call upon the name of Mary, the sign of grace of God. Saint Bonaventure used to say, "Happy is he who loves thy holy name, O Mary." This glorious and wonderful name, this powerful name, will save us from the assaults of hell. And also the name of Saint Joseph, the patron of the Catholic Church, spouse of Mary, chosen by God to be the protector of the young Jesus. Saint Therese of Avila used to say that she never remembered having called upon Saint Joseph in her necessities, and she was not heard. Calling upon him was never in vain, Saint Therese of Avila says. Jesus, Mary, and Joseph, I give you my heart and my soul. Jesus, Mary, and Joseph, assist me in my last agony. Jesus, Mary, and Joseph, may I breathe forth my soul in peace with you. Mental prayer, praying with our hearts, not necessarily with our lips. Jesus again always prayed, as in Matthew, having dismissed the multitudes. Jesus went into the mountain and prayed alone. So, we cannot see God, but we can certainly pray to him, meditate on his essence. All the saints, not only do they pray vocally, but meditatively as well. And Saint Bernard compares mental prayer to a mirror in which we are able to see what is wrong with us in our souls when we practice mental prayer. We meditate on the words of sacred scripture. St. Bernard says, he who does not meditate will scarcely ever perceive his faults. And as a result, will have no horror of his faults. And without meditation or mental prayer, we are lacking in strength to resist the assaults of the enemy, Satan, and to practice Christian virtues. Mental prayer can affect our soul as fire does iron. The more we meditate, the more we become more disposed to listening to God, just as putting iron in the fire softens the iron so that it can be molded, shaped, reshaped. Meditative prayer disposes our soul, our intellect, our will to be more in conformity to God. Necessity of mental prayer, St. John Chrysostom used to say,

0: Without prayer, it is absolutely impossible to lead a virtuous life. Without prayer, it is absolutely impossible to lead a virtuous life. Meditation and sin cannot exist together. We either pray and we leave sin, or we do not pray and sin. Or perhaps we begin to pray and then finally we become weary and we stop praying, and that will mean we will go back into sin. But praying and sin cannot coexist together for long. You will always give up one or the other. The next chapter, having to do with self-denial and the love of the cross. Jesus says, if any man will come after me, let him deny himself, take up his cross and follow me. Self-denial is a necessity in the spiritual life in order to put our self-love to death, you could say. We just want what pleases us. But Jesus did not come down to do what pleases him. He came down to die, and to die on a cross. The Word was made flesh and dwelt among us. We must be patient with ourselves in regards to self-denial and love of the cross. Patience hath a perfect work, says the Apostle James. For by patience the bearing of crosses, we learn to bear crosses and to make the perfect sacrifice to God. With resignation to his holy will, we embrace the cross which God sends us and esteem it more highly than one of our own choosing. Again, it is God who gives us a cross to carry. We don't choose our own. It is said that patience in the Bible is to preferred even to the courage of a hero. The patient man is better than the valiant. And he that ruleth his spirit and taketh cities. There are many who display courage in undertaking a certain pious work. But he may not have patience to deal with the little annoyances and contradictions that he encounters. It is better that we are courageous in suffering, patient suffering, than in great undertakings. So, patience is greater even than courage. And merit is not gained by wasting your life or rest, but by labor and constant effort. All men suffer, the just as well as the sinner. Self-denial also brings about peace of heart. The more we deny ourselves, the more we become like Christ. When we try to avoid the cross that the Lord sends us, we will often be met with other crosses and much heavier ones. St. Augustine used to say that the whole life of a Christian is in the perpetual cross, especially those who are striving after perfection. St. Gregory Nazianzen used to say, with great and generous souls, riches consist in poverty, and honor in contempt, and joy in the absence of all earthly pleasures. You see, there are many contradictions in the spiritual life. There's such thing as being wealthy in the fact that you are poor. Saint John Climactus used to say that he who constantly does violence to himself will become a great saint. The struggle will never be over. We continue to struggle until the end, hence spiritual combat. And there's great value in the cross, in suffering. Saint Bernard used to say, God is never more angry than when he is not angry with the sinner and fails to punish him. It's very deep, for God ignores those who ignore him in time. So we are not aware of our faults, cannot correct them. When God stops chastising us, that is not a good thing. It is good when God chastises us. He chastises those whom he loves. When there is a question of winning heaven, says Saint Joseph Calasentos, all pains must be regarded as trifling and insignificant. Saint Paul the Apostle says, for I reckon that the sufferings of this time are not worthy to be compared with the glory to come, glory that shall be revealed to us. Saint James says, blessed is the man that endureth temptation, for when he has been proved, he shall receive the crown of life which God has promised to them that love him. And Saint Francis de Sales says, in view of all that I hope to gain, my labors here have been naught of pain, meaning very little. In Job it says, if we have received good things at the hand of the Lord, why should we not receive evil? So that's self-denial. Love of the cross is a proof of our love. It is said that suffering is the touchstone of love. St. Paul says, love is patient, it beareth all things. A sure proof of genuine love is the man who voluntarily suffers for his friend. Ecclesiastes says, gold and silver are tried in fire, and men are accepted in the furnace of humiliation. Book of Tobias, because thou wast acceptable to God, it was necessary that temptation should prove thee. Saint Mary Magdalene de Pazzi would say, every pain, howsoever great, becomes sweet when we contemplate Jesus on the cross. True patience is when you see Jesus on the cross. He who loves the crucified Jesus will accept suffering as well. Whether we like it or not, we will all bear suffering because God's divine providence has allotted that to us. But it is our advantage to suffer with merit. And this means to suffer with patience. Again, we're called to suffer with merit, and that we suffer with patience. Pray to God for this precious gift of learning how to suffer. Ask for the grace to suffer trials and the tribulations of life with patience and conformity to God's will. Patience is above all to be exercised in times of sickness. That's what reveals the character and disposition of the soul. Many people, it says, are cheerful and patient and devout as long as they enjoy good friends and good times. But as soon as they are visited by sickness, they grow impatient toward everyone around them and find fault with everyone as well. By focusing on our hardships, we actually increase our troubles in our imagination rather than trusting in God. St. Vincent de Paul would say that if we only knew the treasure we possess in hidden sufferings, we would accept them as gladly as the greatest benefits. St. Vincent de Paul himself suffered without complaint, violent pains throughout his life, but yet he was cheerful. Learn to suffer for the love of God, says Saint Therese of Avila. Learn to suffer for the love of God. Again, we must learn to suffer. Not the same as suffering, we must learn how to suffer for the love of God. And also don't be anxious for everyone to find out your sufferings. Keep them hidden between you and God alone. A very devout woman who was grievously sick and tortured by various pains. She had a crucifix in her hands. People around her said, "How can you ask me to free, or ask the Lord to free me from my sufferings?" They told her, "Ask God to cure you." She said, "How can you ask me for that? Counsel me to have the Lord cure me while I hold this crucifix in my hands." She said, "I will gladly suffer for love of him who endured greater torments for love of me." So we must always put things in perspective. Some saints believe many would never have reached sanctity had they enjoyed good health, for being sick helped them grow in sanctity, holiness, humility, obedience. Read the lives of the saints and you will see how all of them suffered in so many different ways. These sufferings were stepping stones to holiness and intimate union with God. To suffer is to pray. The best prayer you can make is to resign yourself. Resign yourself to the will of God in whatever God sends you, even sufferings. St. Francis de Sales says that suffering in themselves are very abhorrent to our inclinations, but when considered with reference to the will of God, they cause us great joy and pleasure. When considered with reference to the will of God, they cause us joy and pleasure. So, suffering is a form of prayer. also a source of merit. Saint Teresa of Avila says, "He who strives after perfection must be careful never to say, someone has done me wrong. If you are willing to carry no other cross but that which you deserve, you have no claim to perfection." So at times, yes, God will ask us to carry crosses that we don't deserve. The saints suffered in many ways. They were persecuted. Saint Basil was accused of heresy by the Pope, Damascus. Saint Cyril of Alexander was condemned by a council of 40 bishops and deprived of his episcopal see. Saint Athanasius was accused of witchcraft, and Saint Chrysostom was accused of immorality. And when more than 100 years old, Saint Romuald was charged with a heinous crime, and they said he should be burnt alive. So persecution is unwarranted. Persecution is a cross that many saints had to carry. Saint Augustine says, "If you do not care to suffer persecution, there is no reason to fear that you have not. There is every reason to fear that you have not even begun to follow Jesus Christ," he says. If you do not care to suffer persecution. Who is holier than our Lord Jesus? And he suffered persecution on the cross, and he was innocent. So that concludes the book, The School of Christian Perfection by St. Alphonsus Liguori, 7 parts. Just summarize the parts here from the very beginning. First chapter had to do with faith. Chapter 2, hope. Chapter 3, the love of God. Chapter 4, the love of neighbor. Chapter 5, poverty and detachment. Chapter 6, on chastity. Chapter 7, on obedience. Chapter 8, meekness and humility. Chapter 9, mortification. Chapter 10, recollection. Chapter 11, prayer. And last chapter, 12, self-denial and love of the cross. These are all fundamentals of Christian perfection, whether it's faith, hope, and love, or later on you'll have to learn to obey God, become meek and humble, and then practice mortification to make your will stronger, and then go deeper into your prayer life, and learn recollection. And then later in life you learn to deny yourself and come to love the cross. You see how all these are tied together. Poverty and detachment, learning to detach from the things of the world and practice poverty of spirit. As Jesus says, "Blessed are those who are poor in spirit, for theirs is the kingdom of heaven." All these 12 chapters are all related. They all are parts of the spiritual life. And when you combine them, leads to personal sanctity. And of course, the whole goal is conforming your will with the will of God. That is what spiritual perfection is, conforming your will with the will of God. Jesus always said, "I come to do the will of my Father. My meat is to do the will of God, my Father in heaven." Blessed Mother says, "I am the handmaid of the Lord. May it be done according to thy word." And in the Our Father, Thy will be done on earth as it is in heaven. So let us ask our guardian angel to help us in the spiritual life to grow to union with God, our highest calling. Let us ask the Blessed Mother to give us the grace to draw us to her Son Jesus, to help us in learning how to live the spiritual life. And let us ask Jesus that he conform us to himself, perfection, spiritual perfection, and his most sacred heart. God bless.
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2: And we say good afternoon. It's 2 p.m. and it's time now for the Holy Souls Rosary with Mr. Joe Veltri. We do have a sponsor. Our sponsor is Carol Lepley, and Carol's requesting prayers for herself, for peace in her home and in her neighborhood. And we want to thank Carol for sponsoring the Holy Souls Rosary. Coming up next with Mr. Joe Veltri.
3: And now for the joyful mysteries. In the name of the Father, the Son, and the Holy Spirit. Amen. I believe in God, the Father Almighty, creator of heaven and earth, and in Jesus Christ, his only Son, our Lord, who was conceived by the Holy Spirit, born of the Virgin Mary, suffered under Pontius Pilate, was crucified, died, and was buried. He descended into hell. The third day he rose again. He ascended into heaven and is seated at the right hand of God, the Father Almighty. From thence he will come to judge the living and the dead.
4: I believe in the Holy Spirit, the Holy Catholic Church, the communion of saints, the forgiveness of sins, the resurrection of the dead, and life everlasting. Amen.
3: Our Father, who art in heaven, hallowed be thy name. Thy kingdom come, thy will be done on earth as it is in heaven.
4: Give us this day our daily bread. Forgive us our trespasses as we forgive those who trespass against us. And lead us not into temptation, but deliver us from evil. Amen.
3: For faith, hope, and love, Hail Mary, full of grace, the Lord is with thee. Blessed art thou among women. And blessed the fruit of thy womb, Jesus.
4: Holy Mary, Mother of God, pray for us sinners, now and at the hour of our death. Amen.
3: Hail Mary, full of grace, the Lord is with thee. Blessed art thou among women, and blessed is the fruit of thy womb, Jesus.
4: Holy Mary, Mother of God, pray for us sinners, now and at the hour of our death. Amen.
3: Hail Mary, full of grace, the Lord is with thee. Blessed art thou among women, and blessed is the fruit of thy womb, Jesus.
4: Holy Mary, Mother of God, pray for us sinners, now and at the hour of our death. Amen.
3: Glory be to the Father, and to the Son, and to the Holy Spirit.
4: As it was in the beginning, is now, and ever shall be, world without end. Amen.
3: First, joyful mystery, the Annunciation. Our Father, who art in heaven, hallowed be thy name. Thy kingdom come, thy will be done on earth as it is in heaven.
4: Give us this day our daily bread. Forgive us our trespasses. We forgive those who trespass against us. And lead us not into temptation, but deliver us from evil. Amen.
3: Hail Mary, full of grace, the Lord is with thee. Blessed art thou among women, and blessed the fruit of thy womb, Jesus.
4: Holy Mary, Mother of God, pray for us sinners, now and at the hour of our death. Amen.
3: Hail Mary, full of grace, the Lord is with thee. Blessed art thou among women, and blessed the fruit of thy womb, Jesus.
4: Holy Mary, Mother of God, pray for us sinners, now and at the hour of our death. Amen.
3: Hail Mary, full of grace, the Lord is with thee. Blessed art thou among women, and blessed the fruit of thy womb, Jesus.
4: Holy Mary, Mother of God, pray for us sinners, now and at the hour of our death. Amen.
3: Hail Mary, full of grace, the Lord is with thee. Blessed art thou among women, and blessed is the fruit of thy womb, Jesus.
4: Holy Mary, Mother of God, pray for us sinners, now and at the hour of our death. Amen.
3: Hail Mary, full of grace, the Lord is with thee. Blessed art thou among women, and blessed is the fruit of thy womb, Jesus.
4: Holy Mary, Mother of God, pray for us sinners, now and at the hour of our death. Amen.
3: Hail Mary, full of grace, the Lord is with thee. Blessed art thou among women, and blessed is the fruit of thy womb, Jesus.
4: Holy Mary, Mother of God, pray for us sinners, now and at the hour of our death. Amen.
3: Hail Mary, full of grace, the Lord is with thee. Blessed art thou among women, and blessed the fruit of thy womb, Jesus.
4: Holy Mary, Mother of God, pray for us sinners, now and at the hour of our death. Amen.
3: Hail Mary, full of grace, the Lord is with thee. Blessed art thou among women, and blessed is the fruit of thy womb, Jesus.
4: Holy Mary, Mother of God, pray for us sinners, now and at the hour of our death. Amen.
3: Hail Mary, full of grace, the Lord is with thee. Blessed art thou among women, and blessed is the fruit of thy womb, Jesus.
4: Holy Mary, Mother of God, pray for us sinners, now and at the hour of our death. Amen.
3: Hail Mary, full of grace, the Lord is with thee. Blessed art thou among women, and blessed is the fruit of thy womb, Jesus.
4: Holy Mary, Mother of God, pray for us sinners, now and at the hour of our death. Amen.
3: Glory be to the Father, and to the Son, and to the Holy Spirit.
4: As it was in the beginning, is now, and ever shall be, world without end. Amen.
3: O my Jesus, forgive us our sins. Save us from the fires of hell. Lead all souls into heaven, especially those in most need of thy mercy. The second joyful mystery, the visitation. Our Father, who art in heaven, hallowed be thy name. Thy kingdom come, thy will be done on earth as it is in heaven.
4: Give us this day our daily bread, and forgive us our trespasses, as we forgive those who trespass against us. And lead us not into temptation, but deliver us from evil. Amen.
3: Hail Mary, full of grace, the Lord is with thee. Blessed art thou among women, and blessed is the fruit of thy womb, Jesus.
4: Holy Mary, Mother of God, pray for us sinners now and at the hour of our death. Amen.
3: Hail Mary, full of grace, the Lord is with thee. Blessed art thou among women, and blessed is the fruit of thy womb, Jesus.
4: Holy Mary, Mother of God, pray for us sinners now and at the hour of our death. Amen.
3: Hail Mary, full of grace, the Lord is with thee. Blessed art thou among women, and blessed is the fruit of thy womb, Jesus.
4: Holy Mary, Mother of God, pray for us sinners now and at the hour of our death. Amen.
3: Hail Mary, full of grace, the Lord is with thee. Blessed art thou among women, and blessed is the fruit of thy womb, Jesus.
4: Holy Mary, Mother of God, pray for us sinners now and at the hour of our death. Amen.
3: Hail Mary, full of grace, the Lord is with thee. Blessed art thou among women, and blessed is the fruit of thy womb, Jesus.
4: Holy Mary, Mother of God, pray for us sinners now and at the hour of our death. Amen.
3: Hail Mary, full of grace, the Lord is with thee. Blessed art thou among women, and blessed is the fruit of thy womb, Jesus.
4: Holy Mary, Mother of God, pray for us sinners now and at the hour of our death. Amen.
3: Hail Mary, full of grace, the Lord is with thee. Blessed art thou among women, and blessed is the fruit of thy womb, Jesus.
4: Holy Mary, Mother of God, pray for us sinners now and at the hour of our death. Amen.
3: Hail Mary, full of grace, the Lord is with thee. Blessed art thou among women, and blessed is the fruit of thy womb, Jesus.
4: Holy Mary, Mother of God, pray for us sinners now and at the hour of our death. Amen.
3: Hail Mary, full of grace, the Lord is with thee. Blessed art thou among women, and blessed is the fruit of thy womb, Jesus.
4: Holy Mary, Mother of God, pray for us sinners now and at the hour of our death. Amen.
3: Hail Mary, full of grace, the Lord is with thee. Blessed art thou among women, and blessed is the fruit of thy womb, Jesus.
4: Holy Mary, Mother of God, pray for us sinners now and at the hour of our death. Amen.
3: Glory be to the Father, and to the Son, and to the Holy Spirit.
4: As it was in the beginning, is now, and ever shall be, world without end. Amen.
3: O my Jesus, forgive us our sins, save us from the fires of hell. Lead all souls into heaven, especially those in most need of thy mercy. The third joyful mystery, the birth of our Lord. Our Father, who art in heaven, hallowed be thy name. Thy kingdom come, thy will be done on earth as it is in heaven.
4: Give us this day our daily bread. Forgive us our trespasses. We forgive those who trespass against us. And lead us not into temptation, but deliver us from evil. Amen.
3: Hail Mary, full of grace, the Lord is with thee. Blessed art thou among women, and blessed is the fruit of thy womb, Jesus.
4: Holy Mary, Mother of God, pray for us sinners now and at the hour of our death. Amen.
3: Hail Mary, full of grace, the Lord is with thee. Blessed art thou among women, and blessed is the fruit of thy womb, Jesus.
4: Holy Mary, Mother of God, pray for us sinners now and at the hour of our death. Amen.
3: Hail Mary, full of grace, the Lord is with thee. Blessed art thou among women, and blessed is the fruit of thy womb, Jesus.
4: Holy Mary, Mother of God, pray for us sinners now and at the hour of our death. Amen.
3: Hail Mary, full of grace, the Lord is with thee. Blessed art thou among women, and blessed is the fruit of thy womb, Jesus.
4: Holy Mary, Mother of God, pray for us sinners now and at the hour of our death. Amen.
3: Hail Mary, full of grace, the Lord is with thee. Blessed art thou among women, and blessed is the fruit of thy womb, Jesus.
4: Holy Mary, Mother of God, pray for us sinners now and at the hour of our death. Amen.
3: Hail Mary, full of grace, the Lord is with thee. Blessed art thou among women, and blessed is the fruit of thy womb, Jesus.
4: Holy Mary, Mother of God, pray for us sinners now and at the hour of our death. Amen.
3: Hail Mary, full of grace, the Lord is with thee. Blessed art thou among women, and blessed is the fruit of thy womb, Jesus.
4: Holy Mary, Mother of God, pray for us sinners now and at the hour of our death. Amen.
3: Hail Mary, full of grace, the Lord is with thee. Blessed art thou among women, and blessed is the fruit of thy womb, Jesus.
4: Holy Mary, Mother of God, pray for us sinners now and at the hour of our death. Amen.
3: Hail Mary, full of grace, the Lord is with thee. Blessed art thou among women, and blessed is the fruit of thy womb, Jesus.
4: Holy Mary, Mother of God, pray for for us sinners now and at the hour of our death. Amen.
3: Hail Mary, full of grace, the Lord is with thee. Blessed art thou among women, and blessed is the fruit of thy womb, Jesus.
4: Holy Mary, Mother of God, pray for us sinners now and at the hour of our death. Amen.
3: Glory be to the Father, and to the Son, and to the Holy Spirit.
4: As it was in the beginning, is now, and ever shall be, world without end. Amen.
3: O my Jesus, forgive us our sins, save us from the fires of hell, lead all souls into heaven, especially those in most need of thy mercy. The fourth joyful mystery, the presentation. Our Father, who art in heaven, hallowed be thy name. Thy kingdom come, thy will be done on earth as it is in heaven.
4: Give us this day our daily bread. Forgive us our trespasses as we forgive those who trespass against us. And lead us not into temptation, but deliver us from evil. Amen.
3: Hail Mary, full of grace, the Lord is with thee. Blessed art thou among women, and blessed the fruit of thy womb, Jesus.
4: Holy Mary, Mother of God, pray for us sinners now and at the hour of our death. Amen.
3: Hail Mary, full of grace, the Lord is with thee. Blessed art thou among women, and blessed is the fruit of thy womb, Jesus.
4: Holy Mary, Mother of God, pray for us sinners now and at the hour of our death. Amen.
3: Hail Mary, full of grace, the Lord is with thee. Blessed art thou among women, and blessed is the fruit of thy womb, Jesus.
4: Holy Mary, Mother of God, pray for us sinners now and at the hour of our death. Amen.
3: Hail Mary, full of grace, the Lord is with thee. Blessed art thou among women, and blessed is the fruit of thy womb, Jesus.
4: Holy Mary, Mother of God, pray for us sinners now and at the hour of our death. Amen.
3: Hail Mary, full of grace, the Lord is with thee. Blessed art thou among women, and blessed is the fruit of thy womb, Jesus.
4: Holy Mary, Mother of God, pray for us sinners now and at the hour of our death. Amen.
3: Hail Mary, full of grace, the Lord is with thee. Blessed art thou among women, and blessed is the fruit of thy womb, Jesus.
4: Holy Mary, Mother of God, pray for us sinners now and at the hour of our death. Amen.
3: Hail Mary, full of grace, the Lord is with thee. Blessed art thou among women, and blessed is the fruit of thy womb, Jesus.
4: Holy Mary, Mother of God, pray for us sinners now and at the hour of our death. Amen.
3: Hail Mary, full of grace, the Lord is with thee. Blessed art thou among women, and blessed is the fruit of thy womb, Jesus.
4: Holy Mary, Mother of God, pray for us sinners now and at the hour of our death. Amen.
3: Hail Mary, full of grace, the Lord is with thee. Blessed art thou among women, and blessed is the fruit of thy womb, Jesus.
4: Holy Mary, Mother of God, pray for us sinners now and at the hour of our death. Amen.
3: Hail Mary, full of grace, the Lord is with thee. Blessed art thou among women, and blessed is the fruit of thy womb, Jesus.
4: Holy Mary, Mother of God, pray for us sinners now and at the hour of our death. Amen.
3: Glory be to the Father, and to the Son, and to the Holy Spirit.
4: As it was in the beginning, is now, and ever shall be, world without end. Amen.
3: O my Jesus, forgive us our sins, save us from the fires of hell, lead all souls into heaven, especially those in most need of thy mercy. The fifth joyful mystery, finding Jesus in the temple. Our Father, who art in heaven, hallowed be thy name. Thy kingdom come, thy will be done on earth as it is in heaven.
4: Give us this day our daily bread. Forgive us our trespasses as we forgive those who trespass against us. And lead us not into temptation, but deliver us from evil. Amen.
3: Hail Mary, full of grace, the Lord is with thee. Blessed art thou among women, and blessed is the fruit of thy womb, Jesus.
4: Holy Mary, Mother of God, pray for us sinners now and at the hour of our death. Amen.
3: Hail Mary, full of grace, the Lord is with thee. Blessed art thou among women, and blessed is the fruit of thy womb, Jesus.
4: Holy Mary, Mother of God, pray for us sinners now and at the hour of our death. Amen.
3: Hail Mary, full of grace, the Lord is with thee. Blessed art thou among women, and blessed is the fruit of thy womb, Jesus.
4: Holy Mary, Mother of God, pray for us sinners now and at the hour of our death. Amen.
3: Hail Mary, full of grace, the Lord is with thee. Blessed art thou among women, and blessed is the fruit of thy womb, Jesus.
4: Holy Mary, Mother of God, pray for us sinners now and at the hour of our death. Amen.
3: Hail Mary, full of grace, the Lord is with thee. Blessed art thou among women, and blessed is the fruit of thy womb, Jesus.
4: Holy Mary, Mother of God, pray for us sinners now and at the hour of our death. Amen.
3: Hail Mary, full of grace, the Lord is with thee. Blessed art thou among women, and blessed is the fruit of thy womb, Jesus.
4: Holy Mary, Mother of God, pray for us sinners now and at the hour of our death. Amen.
3: Hail Mary, full of grace, the Lord is with thee. Blessed art thou among women, and blessed is the fruit of thy womb, Jesus.
4: Holy Mary, Mother of God, pray for us sinners now and at the hour of our death. Amen.
3: Hail Mary, full of grace, the Lord is with thee. Blessed art thou among women, and blessed is the fruit of thy womb, Jesus.
4: Holy Mary, Mother Mother of God, pray for us sinners now and at the hour of our death. Amen.
3: Hail Mary, full of grace, the Lord is with thee. Blessed art thou among women, and blessed is the fruit of thy womb, Jesus.
4: Holy Mary, Mother of God, pray for us sinners now and at the hour of our death. Amen.
3: Hail Mary, full of grace, the Lord is with thee. Blessed art thou among women, and blessed is the fruit of thy womb, Jesus.
4: Holy Mary, Mother of God, pray for us sinners now and at the hour of our death. Amen.
3: Glory be to the Father, to the Son, and to the Holy Spirit.
4: As it was in the beginning, is now, and ever shall be, world without end. Amen.
3: O my Jesus, forgive us our sins. Save us from the fires of hell. Lead all souls into heaven, especially those in most need of thy mercy. Hail, Holy Queen, Mother of Mercy, our life, our sweetness, and our hope. To thee do we cry, poor banished children of Eve. To thee do we send up our sighs, mourning and weeping in this valley of tears. Turn thou, most gracious Advocate, thine eyes and mercy towards us. And after this, our exile, show unto us the blessed fruit of thy womb, Jesus. O clement, O loving,
4: O sweet Virgin Mary.
3: And pray for us, dear Mother of God,
4: that we may be made worthy of the promises of Christ.
3: Let us pray. O God, his only begotten Son, by his life, death, and resurrection, has purchased for us the rewards of eternal life. Grant, we beseech you, to meditating upon his mysteries on the most holy rosary of the Blessed Virgin Mary, that we may imitate what they contain and obtain what they promise. Through the same Christ our Lord.
4: Amen.
3: Amen. And may the souls of the faithful departed, through the mercy of God, rest in peace.
4: Amen.
3: Amen. This rosary has been for your departed loved ones. Thank you, everybody.
4: Thank you.
3: And now, for the prayer to St. Joseph. Oh, St. Joseph, whose protection is so great, so strong, so prompt before the throne of God, I place in you all my interests and desires. O Holy St. Joseph, do assist me by a powerful intercession, and obtain for me, from your divine Son, all spiritual blessings through Jesus Christ, our Lord. So that having gazed here below your heavenly powers, I may offer my thanksgiving and homages to the most loving of fathers. O Saint Joseph, I never weary contemplating you and Jesus asleep in your arms. I dare not approach while he reposes near your heart. Press him in my name, kiss his fine head for me, and ask him to return the kiss when I draw my dying breath. Saint Joseph, patron of departing souls, pray for us. In the name of the Father, the Son, and the Holy Spirit. Amen.
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5: In the name of the Father, and of the Son, and of the Holy Spirit. Amen. My adorable Jesus, may our feet journey together. May our hands gather in unity. May our hearts beat in unison. May our souls be in harmony. May our thoughts be as one. May our ears listen to the silence together. May our glances profoundly penetrate each other. May our lips pray together to gain mercy from the Eternal Father. Amen.
3: Hi, this is Joe Veltri. I'm asking everyone if you can pray one decade of the Chaplet of Divine Mercy for the souls in purgatory in honor of a particular passion of our Lord. 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Or Susan at 609-440-4299. When you call, give us your name and just the, even your first name is okay, and a particular passion that you would be meditating on during this one decade. And and join us in this ring of prayer. We look forward to hearing from you. God bless.
2: 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Once again, requesting prayers for Carol for peace in her home and in her neighborhood. 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You're on Holy Souls Ministry.

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1: My innocent Jesus, to free me from eternal death, you allowed yourself to be condemned by a pagan judge to the death of the cross. Give me a hatred for sin and the grace so to live, that I may one day obtain from you a merciful sentence. The poor souls in purgatory have already been judged. Through your mercy, they have escaped hell, yet on account of their sins, your justice has condemned them to the fire of purgatory. O merciful Jesus, have pity on them. Revoke the sentence of their exile and open to them the gates of heaven. My Jesus, merciful. Our Father, who art in heaven, hallowed be thy name. Thy kingdom come, thy will be done on earth as it is in heaven.
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1: and Hail Mary, full of grace, the Lord is with thee. Blessed art thou among women, and blessed is the fruit of thy womb, Jesus. Eternal rest grant unto them, O Lord. Merciful Jesus, grant them eternal rest. Second station, Jesus is made to bear his cross. We adore you, O Christ, and we bless you. O Holy Cross, you are the tree of life, the gate of heaven, our salvation and our only hope. Be my salvation at the hour of death. O Jesus, be mindful of your servants who have departed this life with this sign of faith. Free them by the victorious power of your cross, with which you have conquered death. Lead them into eternal life and happiness. Please kneel. Third station, Jesus falls for the first time under his cross. We adore you, O Christ, and we bless you. Through your weakness under the cross and the merits of this first fall, grant me perseverance in my good resolutions, that I may always walk faithfully in your holy ways. The souls in purgatory now suffer because they neglected and abused your graces in this life. They now realize that no sin-stained soul can see God. Have mercy, therefore, on them and cleanse them from all their sin. Through the intercession of your sorrowful mother, deliver them from purgatory. Please kneel. My Jesus, mercy. The fourth station, Jesus meets his afflicted mother. We adore you, O Christ, and we bless you. O heart of Mary, O heart of Jesus, I offer my life for my sins. May the sweet names of Jesus and Mary be on my lips and in my heart at the hour of my death. O sweetest heart of Jesus, we implore that we may love you more and more. Sweetheart of Mary, be our salvation. Mother most sorrowful, merciful Queen of the Holy Souls, into your hands I place my few merits and implore you to unite them with the infinite merits of your Son. Offer them to the eternal Godhead for those souls who are bound to me by ties of relationship. Please kneel. Mother of mercy, pray for them. Mother of sorrows, console them. By Jesus' mercy. The fifth station, Cyrenian helps Jesus to carry his cross. We adore you, O Christ, and we bless you. O my Jesus, I accept the cross, I embrace it. Let me help you to carry your cross by being patient in all trials that may assail me. How many souls in purgatory now regret their past impatience? But you, O Lord, be generous with them and remit that which still remains to be expiated. Please kneel. My Jesus, mercy. The sixth station, Veronica wipes the face of Jesus. We adore you, O Christ, and we bless you. O Lord Jesus Christ, you who have left on Veronica's veil the impress of your blood-stained countenance, grant that the memory of your bitter passion and death may ever remain impressed on my soul. Have pity on the poor souls, made to your image and likeness, and redeemed by your most precious blood. Free them from all sin, that they may enter heaven, to see you face to face forever and ever. Please kneel. My Jesus, mercy. The seventh station, Jesus falls the second time. We adore you, O Christ, and we bless you. My sins have made your cross heavy, O Jesus. I detest them and firmly purpose to amend my life. Never permit me to separate myself from you again. Have mercy, O Jesus, on those souls who now suffer the pains of purgatory for mortal sins committed in this life. O clement heart of Jesus, have compassion on them. Please kneel. My Jesus, mercy. The eighth station, Jesus comforts the women of Jerusalem. We adore you, O Christ, and we bless you. Most compassionate heart of Jesus, my Jesus, who said to the holy women, weep not over me, but weep for yourselves and for your children. Make me weep for the ingratitude which I have returned for your love. I wish to make amends in this life for my sins, that I may obtain pardon of them in the next. Grant me a tender love for the souls in purgatory, especially for the souls of my relatives. For the future, I promise to do what I have neglected through my forgetfulness and hardness of heart. Please kneel. My Jesus, mercy. The ninth station, Jesus falls the third time. We adore you, O Christ, and we bless you. Through this most painful fall, O Jesus, I ask you to deliver me from an unhappy death, which would plunge me into hell. From the power of the enemy, deliver my immortal soul, and make me live and die in your grace. Look with mercy upon the poor souls doing penance in purgatory. With tears and prayers, they seek your help and mercy. Hear their prayers and lead them out of that place of punishment into the blessed peace of heaven, there to enjoy forever the splendor of your glory. Please kneel. My Jesus, mercy. The tenth station, Jesus is stripped of his garments. We adore you, O Christ, and we bless you. My most blessed Redeemer, stripped of your garments for love of me, grant me holy modesty and purity. Deliver me from all dangerous inclinations to created things. Make me die to everything of this world, that a death separation from all earthly things may be easy. Of what benefit now are wealth and the pleasures of this world to the souls in purgatory. Their bodies they had to leave to worms, and their wealth to heirs. Only their works have followed them, the good to be rewarded, the evil to be punished. O Lord, put an end to their suffering. Do not keep them any longer from their heredity of the saints, but pardon them and admit them into the realm of eternal bliss and happiness. Please kneel. My Jesus, mercy. The 11th station, Jesus is nailed to the cross. We adore you, O Christ, and we bless you. My most innocent Jesus, nailed to the cross for my sins, I beseech you through the merits of your horrible suffering to come to my aid in my last sickness and agony. Grant me the grace to receive in time your most holy sacraments. Come to me then, O most holy Viaticum, and pour in upon my soul the patience of your most sacred heart. And you, O Mary, my mother, console me in that hour and make sweet my sufferings through the sorrow that pierced your heart at the crucifixion. Lamb of God, have mercy on the souls in purgatory whose sufferings are greater than those of all the sick and dying. Spare them this agony, and through the merits of your passion, admit them into your eternal dwellings. Please kneel. My Jesus, mercy. The 12th station, Jesus dies on the cross. We adore you, O Christ, and we bless you. Through your 3 hours' agony on the cross, grant me, O Jesus, a happy death. Take me when I am best prepared. In that hour, fill my soul with holy sentiments of faith, hope, and charity. Give me true and perfect contrition for my sins and the grace to accept with Christian resignation my death with all its pains and sufferings. May I leave this world invoking your most holy name. Mary, Mother of Sorrows, refuge of the dying, be near me in my last agony. Remember me, O most loving Jesus, the poor souls, with that love with which you did give comfort to the good thief. This day you shall be with me in paradise. Call these souls into the kingdom of your glory, that they may praise you together with all the angels and saints forever and ever. My Jesus, mercy. The 13th station, Jesus is taken down from the cross. We adore you, O Christ, and we bless you. O Jesus, you whose soul did descend to the dead to announce peace to the just of the Old Testament, descend now amongst the poor souls who yearn for you. Free them from the chains of their slavery and grant them the liberty of true children of God. O Mary, my mother, may I, like Jesus, be placed in your arms at my departure from this world. Be with me at the tribunal of the divine judge, that through your intercession I may obtain a favorable sentence. Sweetheart of Mary, be my salvation. My Jesus, mercy. The 14th station, Jesus is laid in the tomb. We adore you, O Christ, and we bless you. O Jesus, through the merits of your bitter passion and death, and through your glorious resurrection, I beseech you, have compassion on the poor souls and grant them a happy and glorious admission into heaven. Let them enter into that peace so long desired. Let them contemplate the splendor of the beatific vision. Let them bless eternally your mercy. Sweetheart of Mary, be my salvation. When I myself shall be condemned to that place of torture, when my body will be in the cold earth and my soul in the fire of purgatory. Most loving Mother, on that day, save your child. Bring me quick relief and through your merits deliver me from the flames. But I may thank you in heaven, and with you and all the saints, adore and love Jesus, your beloved Son, who with the Father and the Holy Spirit lives and reigns, true God, forever and ever. Amen. My Jesus, mercy.

0: 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Welcome to the Holy Souls Hour with Joe Veltri.
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2: And it's 3 p.m., and you are listening to the continued version of, or should I say, continued Holy Souls Ministry program here on Holy Souls. We do have a sponsor for the 3 o'clock hour, and our sponsor is Sandy Mattia for the repose of her husband, Art Mattia, who died this day, July 20th, 2024. Also, prayers for Sandy's health. And we want to thank Sandy for sponsoring the Holy Souls Ministry here on WTMR. And what we're going to do is we are going to answer this phone right now because Mr. Joe Veltri is calling in. And we will be back right after this.
3: 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This is Rose D'Adamo from the Holy Souls Ministry. This ministry is here from 2 to 4. At 2 o'clock, we start with the Most Holy Rosary. At 3 o'clock, we pray the Chaplet of Divine Mercy. We encourage you and ask you to please stay tuned and tune in for this wonderful program. This program is dedicated to your dear departed loved ones and all the holy souls in purgatory, and especially those for whom there is no one to pray for them. And as a postscript, I'd like to ask our listeners if they can please remember to make a visit to our Lord at the Most Blessed Sacrament. He is truly present there and is waiting for you. God bless and love to all. Rose D'Adamo for the Holy Souls Ministry. Thank you.

0: And once again, you are listening to the Holy Souls Ministry radio broadcast. It's about 2 minutes past the hour of 3 o'clock, and we have Mr. Joe Veltri. I believe he's still on the line. Joe, are you there?
1: Yes, I am.
0: Oh, okay. Michael. Yes, I had already played the intro, and then I went to the promo with Rose. But you are on the air. It's always good hearing your voice, Joe.
1: Thank you, Michael. Same here. Always good.
0: Amen. All right. Welcome aboard.
1: Thank you, sir. And the sponsor today, of course, you know who the producer is, our general manager, Michael Roberts. And sponsor, Sandy Mattia. Thank you, Sandy. We have her down for the day because of her generosity, and also it's in memory of her husband, Art Mattia. He died on this day 2 years ago, July 20th, 2024, and he was a real good man. A great man he was. And he's a dear friend to many people. Art Mattia, 2 years ago today. All right. Without further ado, we'll go into the Chapel of Divine Mercy. In the name of the Father, the Son, and the Holy Spirit. Amen. You expire, Jesus. But the source of life comes forth for souls. And the ocean of mercy open up for the whole world. O Fount of life, unfathomable divine mercy, about the whole world, and empty yourself out upon us. O blood and water, which gush forth from the heart of Jesus, as a fount of mercy, I trust in you. O Father, which in heaven, hallowed be thy name. Thy kingdom come, thy will be done on earth as it is in heaven. Give us this day our daily bread, and forgive us our trespasses, as we forgive those who trespass against us. And lead us not into temptation, but deliver us from evil. Amen. Hail Mary, full of grace, the Lord is with thee. Blessed art thou among women, and blessed the fruit of thy womb, Jesus. Holy Mary, Mother of God, pray for us sinners, and at the hour of death. Amen. I believe in God, the Father Almighty, creator of heaven and earth, and in Jesus Christ, his only Son, our Lord, who was conceived by the Holy Spirit, born of the Virgin Mary, suffered under Pontius Pilate, was crucified, died and was buried. He descended into hell. The third day he rose again. He ascended into heaven and is seated at the right hand of God, the Father Almighty. From thence he will come to judge the living and the dead. I believe in the Holy Spirit, the Holy Catholic Church, the communion of saints, the forgiveness of sins, the resurrection of the body, and life everlasting. Amen. Eternal Father, offer you the body, the blood, the soul, and divinity of your dearly beloved Son, our Lord Jesus Christ, in atonement for our sins and those of the whole world. For the sake of his sorrowful passion, have mercy on us and on the whole world. For the sake of his sorrowful passion, have mercy on us and on the whole world. For the sake of his sorrowful passion, have mercy on us and on the whole world. For the sake of his sorrowful passion, have mercy on us and on the whole world. For the sake of his sorrowful passion, have mercy on us and on the whole world. For the sake of his sorrowful passion, have mercy on us and on the whole world. For the sake of his sorrowful passion, have mercy on us and on the whole world. For the sake of his sorrowful passion, have mercy on us and on the whole world. For the sake of his sorrowful passion, have mercy on us and on the whole world. For the sake of his sorrowful passion, have mercy on us and on the whole world. Eternal Father, we offer you the body, the blood, the soul, and divinity of your dearly beloved Son, our Lord Jesus Christ, atonement for our sins and those of the whole world. For the sake of his sorrowful passion, have mercy on us and on the whole world. For the sake of his sorrowful passion, have mercy on us and on the whole world. For the sake of his sorrowful passion, have mercy on us and on the whole world. For the sake of his sorrowful passion, have mercy on us and on the whole world. For the sake of his sorrowful passion, have mercy on us and on the whole world. For the sake of his sorrowful passion, have mercy on us and on the whole world for the sake of his sorrowful passion. Have mercy on us and on the whole world for the sake of his sorrowful passion. Have mercy on us and on the whole world for the sake of his sorrowful passion. Have mercy on us and on the whole world for the sake of his sorrowful passion. Have mercy on us and on the whole world. Eternal Father, we offer you the body, the blood, the soul, and divinity of your dearly beloved Son, our Lord Jesus Christ, in atonement for our sins and those of the whole world. For the sake of his sorrowful passion, have mercy on us and on the whole world. For the sake of his sorrowful passion, have mercy on us and on the whole world. For the sake of his sorrowful passion, have mercy on us and on the whole world. For the sake of his sorrowful passion, have mercy on us and on the whole world. For the sake of his sorrowful passion, have mercy on us and on the whole world. For the sake of his sorrowful passion, have mercy on us and on the whole world. For the sake of his sorrowful passion, have mercy on us and on the whole world. For the sake of his sorrowful passion, have mercy on us and on the whole world. For the sake of his sorrowful passion, have mercy on us and on the whole world. For the sake of his sorrowful passion, have mercy on us and on the whole world. Eternal Father, I offer you the body, the blood, the soul, divinity of your dearly beloved Son, our Lord Jesus Christ, in atonement for our sins and those of the whole world. For the sake of his sorrowful passion, have mercy on us and on the whole world. For the sake of his sorrowful passion, have mercy on us and on the whole world. For the sake of his sorrowful passion, have mercy on us and on the whole world. For the sake of his sorrowful passion, have mercy on us and on the whole world. For the sake of his sorrowful passion, have mercy on us and on the whole world. For the sake of his sorrowful passion, have mercy on us and on the whole world. For the sake of his sorrowful passion, have mercy on us and on the whole world. For the sake of his sorrowful passion, have mercy on us and on the whole world. For the sake of his sorrowful passion, have mercy on us and on the whole world. For the sake of his sorrowful passion, have mercy on us and on the whole world. Eternal Father, I offer you the body, the blood, the soul, and divinity of your dearly beloved Son, our Lord Jesus Christ, in atonement for our sins and those of the whole world. For the sake of his sorrowful passion, have mercy on us and on the whole world. For the sake of his sorrowful passion, have mercy on us and on the whole world. For the sake of his sorrowful passion, have mercy on us and on the whole world. For the sake of his sorrowful passion, have mercy on us and on the whole world. For the sake of his sorrowful passion, have mercy on us and on the whole world. For the sake of his sorrowful passion, have mercy on us and on the whole world. For the sake of his sorrowful passion, have mercy on us and on the whole world. For the sake of his sorrowful passion, have mercy on us and on the whole world. For the sake of his sorrowful passion, have mercy on us and on the whole world. For the sake of his sorrowful passion, have mercy on us and on the whole world. Holy God, Holy and Mighty One, Holy and Immortal One, have mercy on us and on the whole world. Holy God, Holy and Mighty One, Holy and Immortal One, have mercy on us and on the whole world. Holy God, Holy and Mighty One, Holy and Immortal One, have mercy on us and on the whole world. And Jesus, I trust in you. Eternal God, who your mercy is endless, and the treasure of compassion inexhaustible, look kindly upon us and increase your mercy in us in difficult moments. We might not despair nor become despondent, but with great confidence submit ourselves to your holy will, which is love and mercy itself. Amen. Saint Faustina, pray for us. Holy souls, pray for us. Remember, saint for the day on the calendar, Saint Apollo. We can pronounce this right. Apollonius is a bishop and martyr. I'm not sure, but I think, don't quote me on this, but I think he's a saint, patron saint of a dentist. If you want any for the dentist for any reason. Anyway, the weather's a little bit better today. We thank God for the weather. We thank God for many things. We got up this morning, many things we don't think to thank him for, but we thank him for many things. As we pray for the holy souls, you know, they can pray for us as well. We can pray, and, you know, wouldn't it be nice if they would say the same thing that we say for them? If they could say, for the sake of his sorrow for passion, have mercy on us, those in the world, and on the whole world. As we pray for them, may those words will echo back to us and to our world. For blessed are the merciful, they will obtain mercy. Thank you, everybody, for tuning in. Birthday today, my doctor, he just retired. You might know him from Lansdowne, Dr. George Izayi. So happy birthday to Dr. George. I don't know. I don't think he listens, but happy birthday, Dr. George. And also, happy birthday, Lucia Marini. Happy birthday. And, Mike, if you got the birthday song, it'd be great. We can hear that a cappella. It's a beautiful song, a cappella. No music behind it, but it sounds very nice. Happy birthday. We have, and by the way, happy anniversary, Michael Roberts and Tammy, on July 25th, Feast of St. James. You celebrate St. James on that day. So happy anniversary, 44 years, Michael and Tammy. And it's like a beautiful 44 years of love. I think I can say that much. I know Michael and his wife, Tammy.

0: thank you, Michael. It's a beautiful happy birthday song. And Dr. George Azayi, you know, not only happy birthday, but happy retirement. He's not really retiring. He's still working, but he's, you know, still, he's not having the patience, but he's still working on a military base part-time, so he'll still be keeping his practice. But he is retired, so I won't have him as a doctor anymore. Dr. George Azayi. Right. On a Holy Souls calendar, Pat Hess, her brother, Jack Roberts, Juliet II, died July 22, 2009. He was born July 25, 1955. It's rather young. Malvira Augustine, July 9, 2023, friend of Joanne Kuhn. Mary Jane O'Brien, July 22nd, when she was 86. A friend of Marjorie Hicks. And Marjorie, it's a good friend of our ministry, always helping us. And thank you. It was also Donata Mucci's birthday today, senior, Donata's father. Donata, by the way, is back in a nursing home over here up in the Northeast. Hopefully I'll be getting to visit him soon. Romel Espinosa, July 22nd, he was born. George Michael Francis Germanovitz, that was Frank Germanovitz's father, July 21st, 2007. And Joseph Fitzgerald passed away on July 23rd, 2015. That's the father of Christine Ferreira. And Christine, if you're listening, I wrote you a letter. We do have available a U.S. sponsor for this coming Thursday at 3 p.m. in memory of your father, Joseph Fitzgerald. So you'll have that this coming Thursday in case you don't get our letter in time. So thanks again, Christine. Rita Arrigal, July 19th, 1938, was born and died July 30, 2016. And this is very sad. My beloved friend Maggie May, tomorrow will be 1 year ago. She died July 21st, 2025. You know, this left a great impact on me and sorrow to our ministry and to the family. So I loved Maggie, and she was part of the ministry. We would often go out to dinner or breakfast, and she was a real good friend of mine. And so we miss you, Maggie. We pray for you. May she rest in peace. Amen. So amazing how fast time can go by quickly. We have Mary Lafferty, July 20th. William Wagan, July 20th. White is Eileen. Father John Mink, like a mink coat, Mink, July 21st, 2025. Don Sullivan, July 23rd. And also Josephine Weber, I believe it was July 23rd that she died. Correct me on that if you know the date on that. I think it was on July 23rd. And Christopher Sloan died July 22nd, 2000. He was a father of Dwight Leonetti and his wife, Donna. That was her father. And John Baines, July 22nd, 2025, was Joan Miller's brother-in-law. I love Joan. She died in a nursing home at the Immaculate Heart Nursing Home here in Philly. John Lydon's birthday was July 18th. That was the father of Kathy Hess. That's our prayer line. Give her a call for some prayers. Iris O'Rourke, July 22nd, 2022. Jack Juliet II, July 22nd, 2009. And John Deodora, July 19th, 2025. We had a lot of people today, didn't we? Hopefully our prayers, you were praying along. Some of you may be I've been praying, making aspirations, or maybe want to just single out one person and pray for them. Anyway, eternal rest grant to them, O Lord, let your perpetual light to shine upon them. May they rest in peace. Amen. Please pray for Carol Harding and Tolent. That's the first name, Tolent Thompson, for prayers for health and special intentions. Michael Piazza has diabetes, and had his toes amputated. He needs a kidney transplant. And his mom, Joan Piazza, is asking for prayers. She's very distressed with her son, asking for prayers. We pray for the repose of Adam, died suddenly July 18, 2026. It was just recently. He was 44 years old, and he died suddenly. So we don't know the day, the time, or the hour. So let's always be ready for the coming of our Lord. Our condolences to you regarding Adam. And Joe, I don't want to forget Joe in New Jersey. He has great despair. I tried to get his phone number. I want to maybe pray with him over the phone. If you're listening, maybe you can call, and we'd like to pray with you. And let me send a prayer for him. Eternal Father, your mercy is endless, and the treasury of compassion inexhaustible. Look kindly upon us, and increase your mercy in us, and great despair. We will not despair nor become despondent. With great confidence, submit ourselves to your holy will, which is love and mercy itself. Amen. So we pray that you will be healed through that prayer. Maybe you can send a prayer, everyone, for him for a while. Lois Stash for her health, and Dennis Barrett, health. And he will be having knee surgery tomorrow, I believe. A knee doctor's appointment. I wish you well, Dennis. I'll be having an electrocardiogram on July 24th, which is the feast day of St. Charbel. Maybe you could pray to St. Charbel for me. I appreciate any prayers, July 24th, for echocardiogram. And lastly, we have Susan Cole, lost her son at the age of 49. Our condolences to you, Susan. I just talked to her last night. You know, she had to be hospitalized. She found out that he suddenly died. And we pray for you, that Susan. She's still in deep sorrow. You know, that's one of our mission statements, to comfort those who are mourning. I know a lot of you lost a loved one. Even if it was years ago, you might still think about them. And that is one of our mission statements, to comfort those who are mourning. If you're mourning, still grieving, I'll give you a little story. This is called Beside Still Waters, and I'll leave you off on that note. If you have any sorrow in your heart over the loss of anyone you lost, even a pet, you know, that's very hard. I'm going to give you a little story. My husband was gravely ill. In desperation, his doctors prescribed bypass heart surgery, a new and untested procedure at the time. Bob and I were both frightened and needed a reprieve. So a week before the surgery, we packed a picnic, and on a glorious California day, drove out to the Mojave Desert. Bob loved the desert air. It was so dry and easy to breathe. We traveled aimlessly on back roads lined with desert flowers, yucca, and the lovely Palo Verde tree. And then on an off-road track, we chanced upon a path. We left the car, and the path led us to a gentle stream of water. Such streams aren't unheard of. They're not unheard of in the Mojave Desert in June, but they're rare. So we sat beside a shaded pool during the next few hours, picnicking, sunning. We were happy as we had ever been during our 25 years of marriage. The water, so unexpected, so soothing, as we soaked our feet, especially pleased Bob. The Lord leadeth us besides the still waters, he said to me. And indeed, as we talked, the waters seemed to wash away our fears. Our souls were restored. A lot of peace just by doing that. Something you might want to think about doing. Reluctantly, we left. Back at the car, Bob realized he left his knife on a poolside stone. So I walked back to retrieve it. There was the knife glinting in the sun. But the brook, the pool, they were gone. Where there had been water minutes earlier, there's now only stones and sand. The following week, Bob died on the operating table. His heart condition, even worse than the doctors had suspected. I'm sure, though, that he died in peace, assured by our stream that he would dwell in the house of the Lord forever and for years to come. Amen. So that's a little story. The Lord is my shepherd. And let's say that for everyone who has lost a loved one, that you will be having that same happiness, maybe given a miracle, that you will dwell beside restful waters. As the Lord is my shepherd, I shall not want. He makes me lie down in green pastures. He leads me beside still waters. He restores my soul. He leads me in paths of righteousness for his name's sake. Yea, though I walk through the valley of the shadow of death, I will fear no evil, for you are with me. Your rod and your staff, they comfort me. You prepare a table before me in the presence of my enemies. You anoint my head with oil. My cup overflows. Surely goodness and mercy shall follow me all the days of my life. And as Bob said, I will dwell in the house of the Lord for years to come. So that's a beautiful story. Bob says, I'm sure though he died in peace, assured by our stream, that he would dwell in the house of the Lord forever. Amen. So, and that goes for you too. That's why we're here, to comfort you. You know, you can comfort your loved ones too who lost a family member, or you can comfort a friend by saying, I'll pray for, I had a mass said for your husband, or I lit a candle, I said a rosary for your husband. That's a way to comfort others who are mourning. And not only it will give them comfort, but the prayers will be very effective in helping them. So keep that in mind. And let's pray. That's why we're here. We pray for all those who died, that they too may dwell in the house of the Lord for years to come. Amen. And now we're going to go into our patriotic rosary with Susan Vitale, so stay tuned, and have a good day, good night, and as always, may your loved ones rest in peace. Amen.
1: And we plead the blood of Jesus over Alabama and every soul in that state. Hail Mary, full of grace, the Lord is with thee. Blessed art thou amongst women, and blessed is the fruit of thy womb, Jesus. Holy Mary, Mother of God, pray for us sinners now and at the hour of our death. Amen. We plead the blood of Jesus over Alaska and every soul in that state. Hail Mary, full of grace, the Lord is with thee. Blessed art thou amongst women, and blessed is the fruit of thy womb, Jesus. Holy Mary, Mother of God, pray for us sinners now and at the hour of our death. Amen. We plead the blood of Jesus over Arizona and every soul in that state. Hail Mary, full of grace, the Lord is with thee. Blessed art thou amongst women, and blessed is the fruit of thy womb, Jesus. Holy Mary, Mother of God, pray for us sinners now and at the hour of our death. Amen. We plead the blood of Jesus over Arkansas and every soul in that state. Hail Mary, full of grace, the Lord is with thee. Blessed art thou amongst women, and blessed is the fruit of thy womb, Jesus. Holy Mary, Mother of God, pray for us sinners now and at the hour of our death. Amen. We plead the blood of Jesus over California and every soul in that state. Hail Mary, full of grace, the Lord is with thee. Blessed art thou amongst women, and blessed is the fruit of thy womb, Jesus. Holy Mary, Mother of God, pray for us sinners now and at the hour of our death. Amen. We plead the blood of Jesus over Colorado and every soul in that state. Hail Mary, full of grace, the Lord is with thee. Blessed art thou amongst women, and blessed is the fruit of thy womb, Jesus. Holy Mary, Mother of God, pray for us sinners now and at the hour of our death. Amen. We plead the blood of Jesus over Connecticut and every soul in that state. Hail Mary, full of grace, the Lord is with thee. Blessed art thou amongst women, and blessed is the fruit of thy womb, Jesus. Holy Mary, Mother of God, pray for us sinners now and at the hour of our death. Amen. We plead the blood of Jesus over Delaware and every soul in that state. Hail Mary, full of grace, the Lord is with thee. Blessed art thou amongst women, and blessed is the fruit of thy womb, Jesus. Holy Mary, Mother of God, pray for us sinners now and at the hour of our death. Amen. We plead the blood of Jesus over Florida and every soul in that state. Hail Mary, full of grace, the Lord is with thee. Blessed art thou amongst women, and blessed is the fruit of thy womb, Jesus. Holy Mary, Mother of God, pray for us sinners now and at the hour of our death. Amen. We plead the blood of Jesus over Georgia and every soul in that state. Hail Mary, full of grace, the Lord is with thee. Blessed art thou amongst women, and blessed is the fruit of thy womb, Jesus. Holy Mary, Mother of God, pray for us sinners now and at the hour of our death. Amen. For the conversion of our country, glory be to the Father, and to the Son, and to the Holy Spirit, as it was in the beginning, is now, and ever shall be, world without end. Amen. O my Jesus, forgive us our sins, save us from the fires of hell, lead all souls to heaven, especially those most in need of thy mercy. And the second sorrowful mystery, the scourging at the pillar, we pray for the Supreme Court of the United States of America. Our Father, who art in heaven, hallowed be thy name. Thy kingdom come, thy will be done, on earth as it is in heaven. Give us this day our daily bread, and forgive us our trespasses, as we forgive those who trespass against us. And lead us not into temptation, but deliver us from evil. Amen. We plead the blood of Jesus over Hawaii and every soul in that state. Hail Mary, full of grace, the Lord is with thee. Blessed art thou amongst women, and blessed is the fruit of thy womb, Jesus. Holy Mary, Mother of God, pray for us sinners now and at the hour of our death. Amen. We plead the blood of Jesus over Idaho and every soul in that state. Hail Mary, full of grace, the Lord is with thee. Blessed art thou amongst women, and blessed is the fruit of thy womb, Jesus. Holy Mary, Mother of God, pray for us sinners.

0: hour of our death. Amen. We plead the blood of Jesus over Indiana and every soul in that state. Hail Mary, full of grace, the Lord is with thee. Blessed art thou amongst women, and blessed is the fruit of thy womb, Jesus. Holy Mary, Mother of God, pray for us sinners now and at the hour of our death. Amen. We plead the blood of Jesus over Iowa and every soul in that state. Hail Mary, full of grace, the Lord is with thee. Blessed art thou amongst women, and blessed is the fruit of thy womb, Jesus. Holy Mary, Mother of God, pray for us sinners now and at the hour of our death. Amen. We plead the blood of Jesus over Kansas and every soul in that state. Hail Mary, full of grace, the Lord is with thee. Blessed art thou amongst women, and blessed is the fruit of thy womb, Jesus. Holy Mary, Mother of God, pray for us sinners now and at the hour of our death. Amen. We plead the blood of Jesus over Kentucky and every soul in that state. Hail Mary, full of grace, the Lord is with thee. Blessed art thou amongst women, and blessed is the fruit of thy womb, Jesus. Holy Mary, Mother of God, pray for us sinners now and at the hour of our death. Amen. We plead the blood of Jesus over Louisiana and every soul in that state. Hail Mary, full of grace, the Lord is with thee. Blessed art thou amongst women, and blessed is the fruit of thy womb, Jesus. Holy Mary, Mother of God, pray for us sinners now and at the hour of our death. Amen. We plead the blood of Jesus over Maine and every soul in that state. Hail Mary, full of grace, the Lord is with thee. Blessed art thou amongst women, and blessed is the fruit of thy womb, Jesus. Holy Mary, Mother of God, pray for us sinners now and at the hour of our death. Amen. We plead the blood of Jesus over Maryland and every soul in that state. Hail Mary, full of grace, the Lord is with thee. Blessed art thou amongst women, and blessed is the fruit of thy womb, Jesus.
1: Once again, you are listening to the Holy Souls Patriotic Rosary with Susan Vitale. We do have a sponsor for the 30 minutes, final 30 minutes here on Holy Souls Ministry, and our sponsor is Ellie Keen for the repose of all of her dearly departed loved ones. And we want to thank Ellie for sponsoring the Holy Souls Patriotic Rosary, and we're going to continue with the Patriotic Rosary right now with Susan Vitale.
0: Fires of hell, lead all souls to heaven, especially those most in need of thy mercy. The third sorrowful mystery, the crowning with thorns. We pray for the Senate and the House of Representatives of the United States of America. Our Father, who art in heaven, hallowed be thy name. Thy kingdom come, thy will be done on earth as it is in heaven. Give us this day our daily bread, and forgive us our trespasses, as we forgive those who trespass against us. And lead us not into temptation, but deliver us from evil. Amen. We plead the blood of Jesus over Massachusetts and every soul in that state. Hail Mary, full of grace, the Lord is with thee. Blessed art thou amongst women, and blessed is the fruit of thy womb, Jesus. Holy Mary, Mother of God, pray for us sinners now and at the hour of our death. Amen. We plead the blood of Jesus over Michigan and

0: and every soul in that state. Hail Mary, full of grace, the Lord is with thee. Blessed art thou amongst women, and blessed is the fruit of thy womb, Jesus. Holy Mary, Mother of God, pray for us sinners now and at the hour of our death. Amen. We plead the blood of Jesus over Minnesota and every soul in that state. Hail Mary, full of grace, the Lord is with thee. Blessed art thou amongst women, and blessed is the fruit of thy womb, Jesus. Holy Mary, Mother of God, pray for us sinners now and at the hour of our death. Amen. We plead the blood of Jesus over Mississippi and every soul in that state. Hail Mary, full of grace, the Lord is with thee. Blessed art thou amongst women, and blessed is the fruit of thy womb, Jesus. Holy Mary, Mother of God, pray for us sinners now and at the hour of our death. Amen. We plead the blood of Jesus over Missouri and every soul in that state. Hail Mary, full of grace, the Lord is with thee. Blessed art thou amongst women, and blessed is the fruit of thy womb, Jesus. Holy Mary, Mother of God, pray for us sinners now and at the hour of our death. Amen. We plead the blood of Jesus over Montana and every soul in that state. Hail Mary, full of grace, the Lord is with thee. Blessed art thou amongst women, and blessed is the fruit of thy womb, Jesus. Holy Mary, Mother of God, pray for us sinners now and at the hour of our death. Amen. We plead the blood of Jesus over Nebraska and every soul in that state. Hail Mary, full of grace, the Lord is with thee. Blessed art thou amongst women, and blessed is the fruit of thy womb, Jesus. Holy Mary, Mother of God, pray for us sinners now and at the hour of our death. Amen. We plead the blood of Jesus over Nevada and every soul in that state. Hail Mary, full of grace, the Lord is with thee. Blessed art thou amongst women, and blessed is the fruit of thy womb, Jesus. Holy Mary, Mother of God, pray for us sinners now and at the hour of our death. Amen. We plead the blood of Jesus over New Hampshire and every soul in that state. Hail Mary, full of grace, the Lord is with thee. Blessed art thou amongst women, and blessed is the fruit of thy womb, Jesus. Holy Mary, Mother of God, pray for us sinners now and at the hour of our death. Amen. We plead the blood of Jesus over New Jersey and every soul in that state. Hail Mary, full of grace, the Lord is with thee. Blessed art thou amongst women, and blessed is the fruit of thy womb, Jesus. Holy Mary, Mother of God, pray for us sinners now and at the hour of our death. Amen. For the conversion of our country, glory be to the Father, and to the Son, and to the Holy Spirit, as it was in the beginning, is now, and ever shall be, world without end. Amen. O my Jesus, forgive us our sins, save us from the fires of hell, lead all souls to heaven, especially those in most need of thy mercy. The fourth sorrowful mystery, the carrying of the cross. We pray for the office of the governors of the United States of America. Our Father, who art in heaven, hallowed be thy name. Thy kingdom come, thy will be done, on earth as it is in heaven. Give us this day our daily bread, and forgive us our trespasses, as we forgive those who trespass against us. And lead us not into temptation, but deliver us from evil. Amen. We plead the blood of Jesus over New Mexico and every soul in that state. Hail Mary, full of grace, the Lord is with thee. Blessed art thou amongst women, and blessed is the fruit of thy womb, Jesus. Holy Mary, Mother of God, pray for us sinners now and at the hour of our death. Amen. We plead the blood of Jesus over New York and every soul in that state. Hail Mary, full of grace, the Lord is with thee. Blessed art thou amongst women, and blessed is the fruit of thy womb, Jesus. Holy Mary, Mother of God, pray for us sinners now and at the hour of our death. Amen. We plead the blood of Jesus over North Carolina and every soul in that state. Hail Mary, full of grace, the Lord is with thee. Blessed art thou amongst women, and blessed is the fruit of thy womb, Jesus. Holy Mary, Mother of God, pray for us sinners now and at the hour of our death. Amen. We plead the blood of Jesus over North Dakota and every soul in that state. Hail Mary, full of grace, the Lord is with thee. Blessed art thou amongst women, and blessed is the fruit of thy womb, Jesus. Holy Mary, Mother of God, pray for us sinners now and at the hour of our death. Amen. We plead the blood of Jesus over Ohio and every soul in that state. Hail Mary, full of grace, the Lord is with thee. Blessed art thou amongst women, and blessed is the fruit of thy womb, Jesus. Holy Mary, Mother of God, pray for us sinners now and at the hour of our death. Amen. We plead the blood of Jesus over Oklahoma and every soul in that state. Hail Mary, full of grace, the Lord is with thee. Blessed art thou amongst women, and blessed is the fruit of thy womb, Jesus. Holy Mary, Mother of God, pray for us sinners now and at the hour of our death. Amen. We plead the blood of Jesus over Oregon and every soul in that state. Hail Mary, full of grace, the Lord is with thee. Blessed art thou amongst women, and blessed is the fruit of thy womb, Jesus. Holy Mary, Mother of God, pray for us sinners now and at the hour of our death. Amen. We plead the blood of Jesus over Pennsylvania and every soul in that state. Hail Mary, full of grace, the Lord is with thee. Blessed art thou amongst women, and blessed is the fruit of thy womb, Jesus. Holy Mary, Mother of God, pray for us sinners now and at the hour of our death. Amen. We plead the blood of Jesus over Rhode Island and every soul in that state. Hail Mary, full of grace, the Lord is with thee. Blessed art thou amongst women, and blessed is the fruit of thy womb, Jesus. Holy Mary, Mother of God, pray for us sinners now and at the hour of our death. Amen. We plead the blood of Jesus over South Carolina and every soul in that state. Hail Mary, full of grace, the Lord is with thee. Blessed art thou amongst women, and blessed is the fruit of thy womb, Jesus. Holy Mary, Mother of God, pray for us sinners now and at the hour of our death. Amen. We pray for the conversion of our country. Glory be to the Father, and to the Son, and to the Holy Spirit, as it was in the beginning, is now, and ever shall be, world without end. Amen. O my Jesus, forgive us our sins, save us from the fires of hell, lead all souls to heaven, especially those in most need of thy mercy. The fifth sorrowful mystery, the crucifixion. We pray for all county and municipal offices of the United States of America. Our Father, who art in heaven, hallowed be thy name. Thy kingdom come, thy will be done, on earth as it is in heaven. Give us this day our daily bread, and forgive us our trespasses, as we forgive those who trespass against us. And lead us not into temptation, but deliver us from evil. Amen. We plead the blood of Jesus over South Dakota and every soul in that state. Hail Mary, full of grace, the Lord is with thee. Blessed art thou amongst women, and blessed is the fruit of thy womb, Jesus. Holy Mary, Mother of God, pray for us sinners now and at the hour of our death. Amen. We plead the blood of Jesus over Tennessee and every soul in that state. Hail Mary, full of grace, the Lord is with thee. Blessed art thou amongst women, and blessed is the fruit of thy womb, Jesus. Holy Mary, Mother of God, pray for us sinners now and at the hour of our death. Amen. We plead the blood of Jesus over Texas and every soul in that state. Hail Mary, full of grace, the Lord is with thee. Blessed art thou amongst women, and blessed is the fruit of thy womb, Jesus. Holy Mary, Mother of God, pray for us sinners now and at the hour of our death. Amen. We plead the blood of Jesus over Utah and every soul in that state. Hail Mary, full of grace, the Lord is with thee. Blessed art thou amongst women, and blessed is the fruit of thy womb, Jesus. Holy Mary, Mother of God, pray for us sinners now and at the hour of our death. Amen. We plead the blood of Jesus over Vermont and every soul in that state. Hail Mary, full of grace, the Lord is with thee. Blessed art thou amongst women, and blessed is the fruit of thy womb, Jesus. Holy Mary, Mother of God, pray for us sinners now and at the hour of our death. Amen. We plead the blood of Jesus over Virginia and every soul in that state. Hail Mary, full of grace, the Lord is with thee. Blessed art thou amongst women, and blessed is the fruit of thy womb, Jesus. Holy Mary, Mother of God, pray for us sinners now and at the hour of our death. Amen. We plead the blood of Jesus over Washington and every soul in that state. Hail Mary, full of grace, the Lord is with thee. Blessed art thou amongst women, and blessed is the fruit of thy womb, Jesus. Holy Mary, Mother of God, pray for us sinners now and at the hour of our death. Amen. We plead the blood of Jesus over West Virginia and every soul in that state. Hail Mary, full of grace, the Lord is with thee. Blessed art thou amongst women, and blessed is the fruit of thy womb, Jesus. Holy Mary, Mother of God, pray for us sinners now and at the hour of our death. Amen. We plead the blood of Jesus over Wisconsin and every soul in that state. Hail Mary, full of grace, the Lord is with thee. Blessed art thou amongst women, and blessed is the fruit of thy womb, Jesus. Holy Mary, Mother of God, pray for us sinners now and at the hour of our death. Amen. We plead the blood of Jesus over Wyoming and every soul in that state. Hail Mary, full of grace, the Lord is with thee. Blessed art thou amongst women, and blessed is the fruit of thy womb, Jesus. Holy Mary, Mother of God, pray for us sinners now and at the hour of our death. Amen. For the conversion of our country. Glory be to the Father, and to the Son, and to the Holy Spirit, as it was in the beginning, is now, and ever shall be, world without end. Amen. O my Jesus, forgive us our sins. Save us from the fires of hell. Lead all souls to heaven, especially those most in need of thy mercy. Hail, Holy Queen, Mother of Mercy, our life, our sweetness, and our hope. To thee do we cry, poor banished children of Eve. To thee do we send up our sighs, mourning and weeping in this valley of tears. Turn then, most gracious Advocate, your eyes of mercy towards us. And after this our exile, show unto us the blessed fruit of your womb, Jesus. O clement, O loving, O sweet Virgin Mary, pray for us, O Holy Mother of God, that we may be made worthy of the promises of Christ. Let us pray. O God, whose only begotten Son, by his life, death, and resurrection, has purchased for us the rewards of eternal life, grant, we beseech you, that meditating upon these mysteries of the Most Holy Rosary of the Blessed Virgin Mary, we may imitate what they contain and obtain what they promise through the same Christ our Lord. Amen. And may the divine assistance remain always with us. And may the souls of the faithful departed, through the mercy of God, rest in peace. Amen. And now the memorare to Our Lady of the Precious Blood. Remember, O most gracious Queen of Martyrs, Our Lady of the Precious Blood, that never was it known that any of your children, redeemed by the blood of your Son, sought your intercession, was left unaided. Trusting in the power of the precious blood, O co-redemptress of the human race, we fly to you, our Queen, our Mother, and in bitterness of our sorrow, we throw ourselves at your feet. O Mother of Jesus crucified, unite our prayers with yours. Obtain for us the merciful bounty of the divine blood as we kneel beneath the cross. O Mother of sorrows, hear and answer us.
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0: We are living in urgent times. If you're living in fear of the future, wondering how the Lord intervenes with His mercy and compassion, stay tuned for an hour of inspiring, uplifting radio for a time such as this. 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
1: Well, good afternoon, my friends. It is indeed a pleasure to be live with you on July 20th, 2026. Can you believe it? It's a beautiful day in Philadelphia. The sun is shining, no smoke in the air, and no tornadoes canceling a lot of flights. What a weekend it was. So let us begin in prayer and thanksgiving for all that the Lord has provided for us. In the name of the Father, the Son, and of the Holy Spirit. Amen. Lord Jesus, we offer this program up to you today. We pray as a community of believers for peace in the world. Lord, nothing is impossible if we believe and trust in your mercy. So Jesus, as a community of believers today, we pray for peace in the world. Father God, we pray for protection from tornadoes and floods and wildfires. Father God, the whole world is upside down with all these horrendous weather events. So we pray protection for all around the world. Jesus, we just ask that where there are wildfires, we ask that rain will come and really put out these wildfires and the floods, that they would stop, and the tornadoes, Jesus, protect all the homes and the families. We pray in particular today for the healing of families, those who are divided in some way. We pray for healing, that you are the divine healer. So we thank you and praise you for that. And of course, we're praying today for your personal intentions. No matter who you are or where you are or your walk with the Lord, we believe in miracles. So we are praying for your special intentions today. So this morning, I was praying and said, Lord, what is, as you know, I say this every week, what is the topic that you want? And yesterday I received a beautiful, actually a podcast clip from Dr. Ralph Martin. And if you do not have this, it's part of Renewal Ministries, and he puts it out like once a month. So I was listening to it, and I love the topic, and it was based on a prophetic word given to Patty Mansfield, who, and it was just recent, and he received it, and it was shared by Dr. Martin yesterday through a podcast that I saw. Now, many of you are wondering, well, who in the world is Patty Mansfield? She is one of the co-founders of the Charismatic Renewal at Duquesne University in the 1960s. She asked for an indwelling of the Holy Spirit, and she went to a special chapel at Duquesne and received an overwhelming fire of the Holy Spirit. And thus, my friends, this is when the Charismatic Renewal started in the United States. But in any case, she experienced all the gifts of the Holy Spirit. And Dr. Ralph Martin, who was not a doctor at that time of theology, trust in her prophetic words. And it's rare. She doesn't really come out so much anymore. And if she does, it's quiet. And she just returned from Rome with the Holy Father. So he shared the prophetic word and said how he prayed about it, and he knew how powerful it was. So I listened to it, and it was very much what we've been sharing on the air the last month or two. But I really felt compelled to share what has been on my heart, because it lines up with the prophetic word that she shared with Dr. Ralph Martin. And so the topic today, my friends, is the Lord wants us to be intercessors committed to intercession. So I'm asking you the question today, who among us is answering the call? Now, I don't know about you, but quite often there's a family member of mine who says, why do you always ask for prayer? And I always say, because people do pray. And she says, no, no. They say, oh, Jesus, just take care of that person. Well, I know indeed that there are many intercessors who are part of this radio network. And so we're going to go into depth about what the Lord wants of us. And I'm going to use part of Patty Mansfield's prophetic word that she shared with Dr. Ralph Martin. If this word were not true, he would never share it. He's very discerning. So I ask that you stay with me because we're going to go into a depth that we probably haven't. If you have been with me for years, you may have heard some of this, but most of you have not. So a life of love is always drawn from a life of prayer. Did you hear that correctly? A life of love is drawn from a life of prayer. Now, the condition of our prayer life will often determine how well we'll be able to receive God's love and how well we'll be able to give that love to others. Now, I'm setting you up so you become a powerful intercessor, my friend. Now, our prayer life, if you're new to this, is like an automobile. I don't know about you, but I do not like getting my car inspected. My husband usually takes care of it, and always there's something wrong with the car, but we have to do it, especially in the state of Pennsylvania. We have to get an inspection sticker, and sometimes we neglect. Maybe the brakes are squeaking, and maybe the oil needs to be changed. And it's the same as our life with the Lord. It seems to keep moving along smoothly, and sometimes some things fall through the cracks. But before long, we run into trouble, don't we? We find ourselves feeling out of touch with God, unable to conquer temptations, unable to love others as we should, all because we did not keep up with the basics. Now, to begin with, my friends, I'd like to share about an attitude that's helped all of us keep our prayer life in the proper orientation. And I'm borrowing from Dr. Ralph Martin and Peter Herbeck and some of the others from Renewal Ministries. It's this: prayer is a joyful duty. It's not long-suffering. We always think, and those who are not prayerful people think, oh, you're on your knees, your bloody knees. It's a prayerful duty. Now, prayer began to take on a new dimension for all of us when we realized that it was not just something we did when we felt like it. Because we felt like it. It was something we did because we were supposed to do it, because God called us to do it, because we were created to do it. Do what? Prayer is what I was made for. It's what you were made for. God created us to know him, to love him, and to serve him. Now, the most basic expression of the knowledge, love, and service of God is prayer, my friends. When we pray, we're reaching our ultimate fulfillment in this life. Yes, and this is what Patty Mansfield had received through the power of the Holy Spirit, the power of intercession. Now, if you think you know everything there is about intercession, I hope that you do. But we're going to another level because the Lord is calling us all out. You know, we've talked about being lukewarm Christians, no matter what your denomination is. We cannot be lukewarm Christians. We need to get off the fence. Now, prayer is what we're made for. God created us to know him, to love him, and to serve him. Now, we all know that. We've heard that forever. Now, by prayer, our prayer is our duty. But it's a joyful duty. If you didn't know it, it is a joyful duty because it's the deepest expression of what we were created for and the richest source of God's blessings in our life. Now, prayer is a sign of our commitment to the Lord. Many years ago, I shared on the air that I had a very special friend, a priest in Boston, Father John Lazansky, who had very powerful healing gifts. And my children were young, and I remember saying to him, oh, Father, I just don't have time for prayer. And he looked at me, and I've shared this on the air many times, but we may have listeners today who haven't heard this. And he said, you need to pray when you're making dinner, when you're cleaning the bathroom, when you're driving your car, when you're taking a shower. It's not just a committed time. It's all the time. Make prayer part of your 24-hour, 7-day-a-week life. That was very moving for me because I always thought I had, and it's important to take time to pray in a special way. But he taught me how to pray all the time, unceasingly, which is so scriptural. Prayer is a duty. Prayer for me is a sign of my commitment to the Lord. How about you? Now, this commitment needs to go beyond our words. or feelings. We really get stuck on the feeling part, don't we? It needs to find actual concrete expression. Now, the most basic form of that expression is faithfulness to worship and prayer. Faithfulness to worship and prayer. Now, the first and most basic element of our prayer must be praise. It's not just for charismatics. It's not just for people on TV or radio. The first and most basic element of our prayer life must be praise. So what does this mean? A lot of people who are listening, you may say, well, if you're on the beaches, and I remember years ago, a lot of people on the New Jersey and Delaware beaches are listening to WTMR. So if you're on the beach right now, stay with me. It does not matter who we are, what our circumstances are, or what season of life we're in. The most fundamental thing we are to do is to praise and worship the Lord, our God, our King, our Creator. Now, if you're saying, what do you mean? That's really for the freaks. That's really for the ones I just can't relate to this. Now, if you're on the beach and you're lathering up the suntan lotion and you're saying, I don't get this, I want you to stay with me because I know we have a lot of listeners for TMR on the beaches. Now, the psalmist says, I will bless the Lord at all times. His praise shall continually be in my mouth. My friends, that's Psalm 34, verse 1. And when he says at all times, he means at all times. Good times, bad times, happy times, sorrowful times, and busy times, and leisure times. The praise of God should always be in our hearts and on our lips. Now, keep with me if you still can't relate to this. Now, this is a tall order, isn't it? Now, how are we to go about it? Okay, put the suntan lotion down and listen carefully. How are we going to go about it? More specifically, where are we to find the words with which to praise God in this way? Now, I know personally from all these years of ministry that people struggle with this problem. We think it takes place in large meetings of people who are active in the charismatic renewal, prayer groups, Bible studies, who are quite at home with vocal, exuberant praise and worship. But even among them, we notice a rather limited praise vocabulary. And many of them, when they praise the Lord, simply say over and over again, now this is going to sound familiar because I have fallen into the pits on this one. I praise you, Lord. I worship you. I praise you, Lord. I say it over and over again. Now, if it were not for these few phrases, we may find ourselves with a heart full of praise, but no words with which to express it. Now, if our praise of the Lord is going to be as rich and full and joyful as it could be, we need to base it on the Word of God. The Bible, particularly the Psalms, it's a storehouse, my friends, of inspired prayer with which to worship God. Now, I draw most of my praise from the Psalms. It's the basic prayer collection of God's people, a collection inspired by the Holy Spirit. Now, we can surmise that it's even the book from which Jesus drew most of his personal prayers. Now, I may, for example, begin with Psalm 18. I love thee, O Lord, my strength. The Lord is my rock and my fortress. Now, it's a simple matter to adjust the words and make them our own. I bless you, Lord, because you forgive all my sins. Take that psalm and make it your own. Now, there are many other psalms and many other passages of scripture, my friends, that can provide a basis for our praise. Now, I know those of you who are involved in Bible studies know this. You know it's helpful to memorize passages and to make it a point to use them for a while memorizing them so that they stay with you. Then over a period of time, you build up a personal vocabulary of praise that you can draw on at any time in any situation. Now, if you're finished with the suntan lotion and you're walking back to where you live or you're getting a water ice, another important ingredient of praise is music. I don't know why some people have a hard time with this. I shared maybe a few years ago when I was going through a very difficult time, maybe 10 years ago, and I went to confession to a priest, and I said, I am really having a hard time praying. And he said, I want you to get this CD of music. It's praise music. And I want you to let the music praise God for you. I couldn't pray. I was dead as a doorknob. And I got the CD, and it didn't work at first. And I thought, okay, he told me to do this. I'm going to try it. Well, it did work. And now, even when I feel like I'm dead as a doorknob, and you may be dead as a doorknob today, find some praise and worship music. You can. You don't have to have CDs anymore. You can pull it up on YouTube or your phone. There are many other ways in which music will praise God for you. Now, the Book of Psalms is a collection of prayers, and that's true, but there's more to it than that. Actually, the Book of Psalms is a collection of hymns. Did you know that? Of praise songs. Did you know that they were all set to music? And even now, some of the best praise songs are actually psalms set to music. If you can sing, then sing to the Lord when you praise him. If you can play an instrument, so much the better. Now, if you're not musically inclined, don't worry. God doesn't expect us all to be virtuosos, does he? He calls us to make joyful noise to him, and he takes delight in our efforts to glorify him. Now, a second element of prayer that I want to highlight is reading the sacred scriptures. All right, the ice cream man just came in front of you. In Seattle City, it's called the Fudgy Wudgy Man. So you're saying, I don't know if I'm going to listen to Ann. I don't want to hear anymore. I already know all this. Or do I get up and get the Fudgy Wudgy Man? Well, first get the Fudgy Wudgy Man, I would, and then sit down and listen, because I pray that this program touches your heart in a special way. A second element of prayer that I really want to highlight today is reading the scripture. Bring a little Bible to the beach. I have a little one. It's the New Testament. And as we read God's word, we learn more about who God is, how he acts, what his priorities are. Now, one of the most basic ways we grow into our life with God is by simply immersing ourselves in God's word. Now, we need to set a goal for ourselves that we actually attain, one or two chapters a day, and set about reading the entire Bible if you can. Some can't. There are different ways to do this, and the simplest way is just to begin at Genesis 1:1 and read straight through the Bible. Now, I don't know. I couldn't do that. One or two chapters at a time until we've completed Revelation 22, verse 21. Now, there's also a variety of simple Bible reading plans and studies available that can guide us through the scriptures over a course of a year. Now, whatever you choose to adopt is not as important as the fact that we expose ourselves to everything God has to say to us in his word. I emphasize everything, because most of us, if we do not adopt a systematic approach, we'll tend to gravitate toward those sections of scriptures that we already know well. I raise my hand on that one. And as a result, we miss out on the sweep of God's revelation of himself and his plan. Does this sound familiar to you? Sacred scriptures are a treasure. Don't read the trashy romantic book on the beach. Pick up the scriptures. You'll be surprised what happens to you. Now, St. Paul told Timothy, and he tells us today, in the sacred scriptures, that all scripture is inspired by God and profitable for teaching, for reproof, for correction, for training in righteousness, and the man or woman of God must be complete, equipped for every good work. Now, I'm asking you to make full use of this great treasure God has given us, reading the entirety of God's word, reviewing the full panorama of his revelation, and letting it all come to take root in our lives. Now, this is very important, very, very important. Now, the third element of personal prayer. Now, we're getting to the root, the building up of intercession, is meditating on scripture. Now, Luke records that after Mary had given birth to Jesus and had heard the heavenly host proclaiming him savior of the world, she kept all things pondering them in her heart. That's why we do when we meditate on God's word. We ponder it in our hearts. This is what the Lord wants. In addition to our daily reading of scripture, take time for prayer twice a week to meditate on a passage of Scripture. And often in the course of your reading, the Lord will bring a particular passage to your attention and make it come alive for you in a very special way. Has this already happened for you? Whatever approach you take, meditation is a very good way to keep God's word, get down deep inside of you, and take root so that it can bear more fruit in our lives. I have found so often in all decades of ministry, people know the top root. Well, not even the root, the top of the flower, but they're not rooted deep. And they find that they're losing their faith and their ability to pray. It's because they're not deeply rooted. A fourth element of prayer is Scripture study. Now, I'm not talking here about academic study. I remember Sister Breege McKenna, an Irish nun with great healing gifts, and I had her interviewed for one of the documentaries I did. She said, and I have this on an old tape. Geez, I sure hope that someday I can have a tape player that can play some of these old tapes. She said, Ann dear, no one ever studied their way into heaven. No one. No one ever studied their way into heaven because I kept talking about theologians. Probably trying to impress her at that time, but I was only in my 30s. And we're not talking here about academic study, the kind of thing we would do if we were trying to earn a degree in theology, which is lovely, but it's not for all of us. I'm talking about a more simple type of personal study designed to make the meaning of Scripture come alive for us in our prayer lives. That's what I'm talking about. So, prayer is an inexhaustible topic. We could go on and on for years. An entire book could be written. Indeed, many entire books have been written about the ways of prayer. And you may already have some of the elements I've already described incorporated into your prayer life. You may be doing them in a somewhat different manner than I've described, and you may find it make use of other disciplines and patterns when you pray. In the end, friends, it doesn't matter so much what particular system or approach we adopt. What does matter is that we pray, that we keep our spiritual life in good running condition, like the car we talked about, you know, that goes in for the inspection. We need to be inspected. We need to make sure that all our systems are working. We need to keep our spiritual life in good running condition like our cars, by regularly spending time in God's presence, pouring ourselves out to him in love, and receiving his wisdom, love, protection, and encouragement in return. Oh, that's a whole program, isn't it? I think I'm going to set that up for August. Encouragement in return for protection. Now, what does matter is that we fulfill our joyful duty. Now, the precise manner in which we fulfill it can vary. Any approach to personal prayer will in some way reflect the elements we've talked about, praise, worship of God, meditation, reading, study of his word and scripture. This is the backbone of a life of prayer, which in turn is the backbone of a life of love. Yet there's one more element that has to be mentioned here. One more component of a life of prayer. It's so important. I really need to give you more space in prayer time, in radio time. Let us turn now to this important additional element in prayer. And this is where we touch back to Patty Mansfield and Dr. Ralph Martin. Are you ready? Most of us, if we're honest, will confess that our personal prayer times are rather, well, they're rather ordinary most of the time. Now, if you're sitting in your house and you're looking around and you're saying, well, yeah, my prayer life is pretty ordinary most of the time. You get up at the usual time. You go to the usual place. You sit in the usual chair. Do you drink the usual cup of coffee or tea? And after years, maybe, of daily prayer, we've settled into a pattern of prayer that helps us to make contact with the Lord These are all very important, but most of the time, nothing terribly spectacular goes on. It's all ordinary. It's all routine. But have you ever considered what an awesome privilege prayer is and should be in your life? And this is where we're traveling now. Have you ever considered what an incredible thing it is that you and I, you and I, of all people, can come into the very presence of the living God of the universe? That we can speak to him. We can pour out our joys and sorrows to him. We can read his word in the Bible. We can sit at his feet and listen to him speak directly to our hearts by the working of the Holy Spirit. All that is precisely what happens each and every time we pray, no matter how ordinary the outward circumstances of our prayer time may seem. We come into the presence of the living God. We encounter him person to person. We converse with him. We draw life and power and wisdom. So what is intercession according to the prophetic word that Patty Mansfield received recently and shared with Dr. Ralph Martin? We've talked about intercession for years. But I'm going to take it a little deeper. Jesus is the intercessor. He is the mediator between God and man. His death and resurrection served as the definitive act that reconciled the difference between God and man. And now, reigning as he does at the Father's right hand in the kingdom, Jesus continues to mediate on our behalf. And now, if you're listening, that means you. Not some odd. If you're listening, it means you. He pleads our case as the Father's, at the Father's throne, and answers our prayer, sending us his Holy Spirit, his grace, and his favor. Now, if you're aching to get up out of your beach chair, off the beach for a little bit, you could stretch. When we come up to a commercial break, I want you to stand up and stretch and look out at the ocean, and you're going to praise God with me for the beauty of our ocean and our beaches and the sky and the people that are around you. You may be alone on the beach right now. You may not know a soul, but God has a plan. As Christians, we unite with the intercession of Jesus by praying for particular people and particular needs. Now, this is what we're talking about, intercession, and what the Lord wants us to intercede for: strangers, our lineage, our family. And when we beg God for mercy or plead with the Lord on behalf of another, we're joining Jesus's intercession. We're uniting our prayer for that person or that need with Jesus' eternal, unending intercession. Now, God answers our prayers because Jesus, our mediator, is pleading our case before God the Father. Now, Scripture tells us that Jesus always lives to make intercession for us. Now, if you don't have a pen or pencil on that beach in the sand, it's Hebrews 7, verse 25. Jesus always lives to make intercession for us. And when our prayers are united with the intercession of our Lord Jesus Christ, they come before the throne of God, and our Father always answers them. Now, it's really easy to get the wrong idea about what an intercessor is. And wow, oh wow, I've heard this so many times. We may think that an intercessor is one who grits his teeth, digs in prayer for hours. But that's not true. An intercessor is not just someone who prays longer or more intensely. Rather, a true intercessor, here's the gold mine, a true intercessor is one who makes a long-term decision to plead on behalf of another. That's right, a long-term decision to plead on behalf of another. That's a true intercessor, not the two-second flyby. I call it the two-second flyby intercessor. So after the break, I have so much more to share with you. Stay tuned, because if you're sitting on the beach We have so much more, and we'll be ending the program with Father Peter Rookie's miracle prayer. See you after the break.
2: Hello, Father DeLacy here, and I owe a great debt of gratitude to the In His Sign radio ministry. 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Kathleen McCarthy in particular has an uncanny ability to speak to the heart. And when she speaks to the heart, she speaks with God's love, with His grace, and with His mercy. I can honestly say that I am a better Catholic, a better man of God, and have experienced the healing and joy of the gospel because of the great ministry of Kathleen McCarthy. And so I encourage others to listen to her so that they can experience the beautiful work that God does through her beautiful words.

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1: 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I'm your host, Anne McGlone, on Thy Will Be Done, heard every Monday from 4 p.m. to 5 p.m. I am so happy to be with you today. And we're talking about who among us answers the call. The Lord wants us to be intercessors committed to intercession. And it's coming through great prophetic words given to God's holy people, and we need to pay attention to that. We all think we know what intercession is, but I'm going to take you to another level, and I want you to stay with me, because at the end of the program, we're going to pray for healing for all those who are listening. Now, a true intercessor, I'm going to repeat this, is one who makes a long-term decision to plead on behalf of another. Now, in Ezekiel 22, verse 30, God asks through the prophet for people to stand in the gap for others. Stand in the gap. We know what that means. This helps us to capture the essence of intercession. Now, you may have a family member who can't pray, or you may have someone you know in the hospital who's very sick, or you've been praying for years and years for that one family member to come back to the church. Most importantly, to back to the Lord. The Lord answers your prayers. Do not back off. Because, again, a long-term decision to plead on behalf of that person, you will receive a joyful slap on the back from the Lord, thanking you for your long-term decision to intercede for this person before him. Now, God's plea that more people become intercessors, which we just heard in the beginning of the program, shows what a crucial and neglected role it is. There are a number of passages in sacred scripture that tell us how much the Lord looks to his people to stand in the gap for others. Now more than ever, my friends, we need to stand in the gap. One such passage is in the book of Isaiah. The Lord saw this wickedness of the people, and it displeased him. That there was no justice. He saw that there was no man and wondered that there was no one to intervene. Now that is an intercessor scripture. Now, isn't this a tragedy? Are you really truly praying for peace in the world? Are you truly praying? Or are you just hoping someone else is? God could find no one to intervene, to intercede, to plead for him before him for mercy on behalf of the people in the book of Isaiah. Is this the same thing true today? Or are there men and women of God prepared to stand in the gap? I'm stopping right here. Are you ready to stand in the gap for the Lord? Are you ready to be a long-term intercessor for his plan on this earth, for your family, not just your prayer intentions, but maybe for the prayer intentions of someone who has no one to intercede for them. Now, imagine just one person pleading with God could have saved any nation from judgment. This is the power of intercession. This is the value God places on it, my friends. It's true that only the Savior, our

and those too ill to pray. Now today the Lord's asking you and me to intercede. Now this requires perseverance. We all know the condition of our world, the painful problems of violence, poverty, lust, greed, and all the rest. Everyone is affected by such problems. We know that particular problems faced by members of our own families. And who among us does not have problems in his or her own personal life? Now, God looks at our problems and tells us that he has given us a powerful tool, one that can move mountains, the power of intercessory prayer. I want you to really take this to heart. It's hard for us to believe this. We are the instant generation. We're the instant generation. Our children, our grandchildren, our companies, we're the instant generation. We push a button, bank machine places cash in our hands, we open a box, our dinner appears. Now, there's nothing wrong with the convenience of modern life, but when the instant results mentality infects our view of prayer and our spirituality, we can get into difficulty. And I've shared probably 2 or 3 years ago about a conversation with my grandson, who is a teenager now, and said, well, God didn't hear his prayers. And I said, well, it's not a vending machine. You put a quarter in and poof, he answers your prayers like that. And he didn't get it. He just didn't get it. And I'm still trying to work with him to understand God always answers our prayers. It's yes, no, or not yet. But this generation thinks it's a vending machine. You put in a prayer, you better get the results. Well, that's not how God works. We don't often see instant results. And he works in different ways because he demands change from human beings, both in the one praying and in the one being prayed for. Now, if we've expected instant results, and I can't imagine we have one person who doesn't, we can easily become discouraged and give up too soon, right? Intercession requires your perseverance. Now, my friends, we also have to resist temptation of saying, I'm too busy to pray that much. Or God may be calling someone else to pray for them, but not me. The fact of the matter is that God calls each and every one of us to intercede. Now, the New Testament is full of exhortations to pray. Christian teaching through the ages contains exhortation after exhortation to pray. God does not present intercession as an option. This is not an option of your Christian walk. It's not an option. It's a duty. It's a duty that comes right along with the many privileges of being his children. Will God look upon our generation and be forced to say, I looked for one to intervene, but I found no one. Or I searched for someone to stand in the breach, but I found no one. Or will he see a people before him pleading for his mercy for this generation, this nation, this world? Who among us will answer his call? Now, I'm stopping again. I'm asking you, no matter if you're in the Poconos, on the beach, in your office, in your house, sitting on your stoop in Philadelphia, sitting by a river, will you answer his call? Now, be honest. Are you shaken? Are you a little scared? When we come before the Lord to intercede, we have to, first of all, repent of our sins. We have to be sorry. We have to be sorry. We cannot expect to engage in fruitful intercession, asking God to do all manner of things for ourselves, for our families, for others, unless we're right standing before the Lord. I used to teach years ago, maybe 30 years ago, when I would do youth conferences at major convention centers. I would talk about the rain spout being clogged, especially in the Northeast, with leaves and dirt, and how the water couldn't flow through the leaves and dirt, and it would just flow over the rain spout. And so the rain spout couldn't produce a clean line for the water to come out. And I said, that's like the sacrament of reconciliation. Your lines may be all clogged with sin or doubt or fear. It's time to get your life in order. There is no time to waste. The prayer of a righteous person has great power in its effects. We become

become righteous when we repent of our sins and beg God in his mercy to bestow his righteousness upon us. Now, this is how we get into the right place before God. If we confess our sins, he's faithful and just and will never forgive our sins and cleanse us from all unrighteousness. And he will forgive our sins, rather. The frame of mind and heart that enables us to intercede effectively comes from a repentant heart. Now, you may have slight narcissistic tendencies and think, I'm justified. This person hurt me. I am not going to forgive them. Well, you are human, but right now, the Lord Jesus is asking you to forgive them and perhaps for that person to forgive you. Over the years, God has touched my heart time and time again, always going deeper, always showing me more than I can repent for. Does that sound grim and uninviting? It's just the opposite. There's tremendous joy in repentance. I really believe we're all at the point today where we can honestly say, please do show me my sin, Lord. Please do show me my sin. Every time I repent, I know more of God. And every time I repent, I have more of God's life in me, more of his joy, more of his peace, more of his presence, more of his hope. Now, these blessings are the fruit of repentance. Now, here's the essence of intercession. When we come before the Lord to pray for others, for the serious needs we have to first repent of our own sins. So, let's take, for example, you committed adultery, or you lied about your gambling habit. But you're interceding, you're praying for others, so the Lord is asking you to clean out the rain spouts that I just told you about. Clean out those rain spouts. If you're Catholic, through the Sacrament of Reconciliation. If you're not Catholic, you ask God, come before the Lord and ask him to help you to forgive that person and for him to forgive you. We must be humble. We must be sorry. We must be willing to change. Those who are Catholic should regularly avail themselves of the Sacrament of Reconciliation. Do we become righteous men and women whose prayer will have great power in its effects? The scriptures challenge us, friends, to boldness in intercession. This is where I'm taking you. Boldness in intercession. We're to stand in the gap and plead with the living God for his mercy and grace. Now, the only way to do this is considering how awesome our God is by being humble and repentant. We also have to learn to intercede as part of God's people. We do not come before the Lord simply as isolated individuals. We do it as part of the larger community to which we belong. It's called the body of Christ. We're all members together of one body. I remember, many of you probably remember the song, We Are One Body. My friend Dana Scallon from Ireland wrote it, sang it in the United States. Do you know, I never met her, but we became friends through intercession and our work. She would pray for me from Ireland, and I would pray for her in Ireland. And we developed a deep connection, and I never met her. But it is through the gift of intercession that we became friends. I'm very moved to pray for her today. I haven't mentioned her name in probably a year or so. Through the power of the Holy Spirit, we pray for Dana Scallon in Ireland, for her work and her ministry, and we pray through the power of the Holy Spirit for her and her family and her needs. And we thank you, Jesus, in your holy name. Amen. We are called to understand our share in the condition of mankind. We're called to do what Moses did. He did not turn his back on his people, ever. Rather, he went up to the Lord as a representative of his people, interceding on their behalf. One of these attitudes of personal repentance and identification with God's people are part of our lives. We're able to repent on behalf of God's people.
Now, when we come before the Lord, we too can and should ask God's mercy and forgiveness for all his people, not just your laundry list, all his people. God honors these prayers. He hears and responds to it. Now, as we begin to take on an appropriate attitude, that's right, recognizing that we're part of God's people and we're one with them in their joy and sorrow, in their righteousness and in their sin, as we resolve that we're going to pray for those no matter what they've done to us, what they've done to others, we build our prayer in a base of personal repentance. And we put ourselves in a place where we can begin to pray according to God's mind, his heart, and God will hear and answer our prayers. Now, we have, if you study the sacred scriptures, we have many scriptural models to guide us. Now, remember Abraham's prayer for Sodom and Gomorrah? Remember Moses' prayer that the people would be spared from the plagues? Remember Ezra and Nehemiah and David? And remember how Jesus prayed for his disciples and how they prayed for those that they brought into the Christian family. These were righteous men who stood in the gap, who interceded for others before the throne of God, and God heard their prayers. We're called to pray in a similar way, not in self-righteousness, my friends, not in self-righteousness, with humble and contrite hearts. And when we do, the Lord will hear and answer our prayers. This is the man to whom I will look, the Lord told Isaiah. He that is humble and contrite in spirit and trembles at my word. We need to take those words to heart. Let them guide our intercession. So how important is intercession to the Lord? It's so important that he provides intercessors for us, and sometimes even people we do not know. Now, I challenge you to pray for people you do not know. Maybe someone who has no one to pray for them in a hospital, a nursing home, alone, who's in a sickbed, in prison. Sometimes we need to pray for people who will never know us. I know I never would have been able to do the things I've done to be of service for God's people in the ministries he's called me to, or not for people praying for me. If God places this much value on intercession, guess what? So should we. Every committed Christian has been called to the Lord to pray for someone or something. And maybe it's your spouse, your children, your parents, your friends, your pastor, or another Christian leader that you don't even agree with. But most likely, God calls you to pray for those involved in wrongdoing and for the victims of their sin. Whoever, on whatever he calls you to intercede for it. Here's a big two words, do it. Assess your own situation and determine what the Lord wants you to intercede for right now. What do you have an intuition, a sense, that what God wants you to intercede for? Think for a moment about needs you are aware of in your family, in your church, in your parish, in your Bible study, and my friends, in the world. Choose one particular need in each of these three areas. Then go to the Lord and say, Lord, how do you want me to pray? You see, God wants spiritual warriors, men and women who are seriously committed, fervent intercessors. God is extending an invitation to you, if you're listening, an invitation which, if we accept it, can free us from anxiety. Guess what? It frees you from anxiety when you're focusing on another, from frustration and pain. He's offering us a tool to take into our hands and use to build his kingdom. Now, we no longer need to throw up our hands in despair with all the situations that trouble us. We no longer need to ask, what can I do, God? What can I do when confronted with a need for our family? Intercession is a powerful weapon. We can use it, and we can see great results. So will you stand in the gap? Who will intervene for your family,
for your church, for the state of this world. I believe God is issuing an invitation as well as a command. Who will answer? How can we pass up the opportunity, the challenge, the ministry God holds us to? I beg you to take God's word seriously. So maybe you're one of the people who've been praying for someone close to you for years and years without seeming to have received any answer in your prayers. Maybe they're your own children, or someone who is sick, or for the mending of a broken family. If you're one of those people, let me urge you today not to give up and into discouragement. Let me assure you of one crucial truth. God hears every word you pray, and he answers every one of our prayers. His answers may not always come in the form you expect or as soon as you would like, but the prayers of faithful sons and daughters of God are always answered without fail. Without fail, my friend. Do you come before God in prayer with your minds and spirits burdened by the needs of those you love? This one needs a job, this one's struggling, this marriage, this one's ill. We all do. So let us begin and to hope and to pray today that this word sinks into the depths of your heart, that as Patty Mansfield shared with Dr. Ralph Martin, we all become intercessors for our children and for God's children, not just little children, but for God's children. It's important for all of us to understand the role of intercession, no matter what faith you are, no matter where you are in your faith journey, no matter where you live, or if you've never heard this radio network before. So, my friends, we are going to pray right now, as we've been doing for a couple months, the Father Peter Rookey prayer, who had a charism of healing. He was a Servite friar, and this prayer has freed so many, has delivered so many, and has healed so many. So I'm asking you now, if you're tuning in for the first time on the beach, in the Poconos, on the highway, in the kitchen, in the hospital, in the nursing home, wherever you are, no matter where you are in your faith journey, if intercession is not part of your equation, I'm asking you to pray this with me, believing that the Lord Jesus has a plan. In the name of the Father, the Son, and of the Holy Spirit, amen. Lord Jesus, I come before you just as I am. I'm sorry for my sins. I repent of my sins. Please forgive me. In your name, I forgive all others for what they've done to me and against me. I renounce Satan, the evil spirits, and all their works. I give you my entire self, Lord Jesus, now and forever. Okay, we're going to pray it again, and I want you to pray it from the depths of your heart. Lord Jesus, I come before you just as I am. I'm sorry for my sins. I repent of my sins. Please forgive me. In your name, I forgive all others for what they've done to me. I renounce Satan, the evil spirits, and all their works. I give you my entire self, Lord Jesus, now and forever. And now, as we've done in the past, because we are in urgent times. We are in urgent times. This is the reading the Lord gave me today. From In the Silence of My Heart, the prophetic words given to Kathleen McCarthy, who is the president of this network. And these prophetic words have been approved by the church, and they've received what's called a Nikil Opstat and an imprimatur. So they are in accordance with the sacred scriptures and church teaching. This is a very unusual prophetic word. Someone listening today needs this, or all of us need it. There are so many stiff-necked people, so many, that have ears, eyes, minds, and hearts closed. Many times I prompt you.
I prompt you to reach out to those whose eyes, minds, hearts, ears seem to be closed. And many times it's children, your own children. Many times it's your mate. And many times it's people that you love, your siblings, your good friends, your acquaintances. I would not have you be afraid. Do not be afraid to speak truth. It doesn't depend on you, but I ask you to rely on me to working with you. You see, it's my truth. My truth sets you free. It sets free those that are bound. I ask you to put away your fear and your anxiety of what others will think of you. Believe me, it's more important what I think of you. You see, I have faith in you. And many times when you see that prayers aren't answered or you feel that they're not, I assure you it's because I know you have what it takes to work through it. And so you see, I'm giving you the grace to do just that. I'm moving in you and through you. I'm answering your prayers and the prayers of all those who call upon me. I don't want you to be fearful or anxious, and I don't want you to be afraid to speak the truth, because when you do, you miss an opportunity to set someone free, to plant a seed, to plant a word of hope, to nurture forgiveness and to enlighten one's mind, one's heart, one's spirit. You're silent, even though you know the truth that you've been set free, because you don't want to be embarrassed. My friends, I pray that this program has touched you in a powerful way. You are Jesus's followers. We are all called, regardless of our walk in life, to intercede before God the Father for those who have no one to pray for them. I want you to pray, just simply pray, for all those who have no one to pray for them. So until next week, may the Lord bless you and keep you. May Our Lady's mantle be wrapped around you, and God bless you.

We are living in urgent times. If you're living in fear of the future, wondering how the Lord intervenes with His mercy and compassion, stay tuned for an hour of inspiring, uplifting radio for a time such as this. Now here is your host, Anne McClone, with Thy Will.

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0: Good afternoon, and welcome to Duke in Ultima, which means go out into the deep. A one-hour program hosted by Rita Lane. Join us as we take up our nets and follow Jesus into the depths of the abundant life.
1: Good afternoon. Welcome. I'm Rita Halk-Lane, your host for the next hour. Please join me as we take up the nets of our lives and go into the deep beauty of life with Jesus Christ. I want to say a little prayer real quick before we get going. In the name of the Father, and the Son, and the Holy Spirit, amen. May the Lord our God, our Father in heaven, richly bless our time together today. And by his grace, may we be set afire with the flame of his love. Amen. I moved my little statue closer to me so those of you on Facebook can see. I have a beautiful statue of St. Joan of Arc. St. Joan of Arc is my patron saint, and I have a long history with this girl. When I was a little girl, I wasn't Catholic, and I watched the movie Joan of Arc with Ingrid Bergman, and I was so touched by it and so moved by it that she kind of stayed in my heart my whole life. And I became Catholic, and I chose her as my namesake, so to speak, my patron saint, because of the impact she had on my whole life. And then after I became Catholic, I was extremely on fire for the Lord, first of all, Our Lady, and the Church. And I was compelled with my whole heart, because it was just such joy. I never thought when I was younger and swore I could never be Catholic that being Catholic would be so wonderful, so wonderful. And so I chose St. Joan of Arc, and after I became Catholic, I felt like, you know, how she worked hard to reunite France under the rightful king and that sort of thing. So my mission when I was a much younger Catholic was to reunite Christians, Catholic Christians and non-Catholic Christians, and to help them see the beauty and of Catholicism, but also the things we have in common, far more than you can imagine. And it was interesting. I just saw an article online about written by a Protestant pastor who was saying that he felt like the Protestant churches had the Catholics have Jesus Jesus on the cross in their churches. It's called a crucifix. And he's crucified on the cross in the Catholic churches. And I remember when I wasn't Catholic, somebody said, Catholic friends said, where's Jesus? He's not on your cross. And they said, and I smart aleckly said, well, he rose. All right? It was really cocky and silly, and a total misunderstanding of what, why we Catholics have Christ on the cross in our churches, because it shows the immense and profound love that he had to suffer like that and to sacrifice like that out of pure love for us. So when we look at that crucifix, we don't see a dead Christ. We see a loving Christ who suffered and died for us, and it reminds us of all that love. And this pastor, Protestant pastor, was saying, maybe we should have Christ on the cross in our churches too, because it is a terrific thing to see the great love that he has for us that you don't see when the cross is bare. I understand both ways, but I prefer the Catholic way now because I understand it and it really does speak to my heart. And so St. Joan of Arc has set me on a path towards Catholicism and for helping unite Christians the least little bit I can. And then I find out that Kathleen McCarthy and I both have the same patron saint. And I went to a Women of Grace retreat probably 3 or 4 years ago, and it was about St. Joan of Arc and all of that. So it was really wonderful, and I'm so grateful. She's followed me around, and so I bring her to the office or to the studio every time I come in, and she just, you know, and what she said, I'm not afraid, I was born to do this. Well, Kathleen told me I was born to do this. Where it leads, we don't know. But I trusted her, I trust St. Joan of Arc, and I trust the Lord first and foremost. So we all need your prayers, though, everyone who works here, who volunteers here, we all need your prayers. The world is a little challenging now, and it's very, we need a lot of prayer as to what we should talk about and share with you and that sort of thing, because we do a lot of praying ourselves, but we want to do what the Lord wants us to do in a way that really touches your heart, because we all need encouragement. We all need the Lord. And so please pray for us, okay? We always pray for you. So anyway, I would like to, first of all, everywhere I go, everyone I talk with, everyone who isn't bitter and angry is very concerned about the hatred, the anger, the canceling, the wokeness, all of these things that are going on in our country these days, and the persecutions and all that sort of thing. We can't even talk to each other anymore, hardly. And I can tell you right now, folks, you know, I've been teaching the Bible for 25 years at my parish, and I've taught it for years before that. I am not a scripture scholar, but I have studied it well, and I have taken it to heart. And the kind of anger that we're seeing and the kind of canceling and all that stuff is not from God. It's not from God. It's a terrible thing. It's something like the evil one would dream up to separate us from each other, get rid of unity and order in our lives and in our relationships. So my heart tells me every morning when I wake up that I do not want to go there. I want to be like Jesus. I want to be the person who goes into the trenches, and a trench can be a lunch table at work, you know, just goes into the trenches and focuses on the beauty of life with Christ, the beauty in life anyway, even if you're not a believer. There's so much beauty. I was sitting outside this afternoon, and it was magnificent, magnificent. You hear the birds and watch the fish, and I mean, it's just, nature itself sings some days, and it was singing today, and it made my heart sing too. So I want to focus today, if you would be so kind as to allow me to try to give you some upbeat and contrast to what's going on in our world today. And so I'm going to start today, instead of finishing today, with Father Bartunek's Summer Meditations. He has four little books, one for each season. And Scripture it says, for everything there is a season. And he wrote these books because we have gotten out of the practice of appreciating the seasons of the year in what they are, what's unique about each one, and how to best use that uniqueness to form our lives and our schedules. Okay, they're wonderful, wonderful books, and I use them a lot. So I've been, this is our my fourth week of using the summer meditations, and I want to focus on today's because it goes so perfectly with what's going on in the world today and how we Christians are called and infused with the very Spirit of God to be different than all that anger and all that criticism. So we have to train ourselves to not fall for it. Okay? I'm not saying we ignore things. That's not what the purpose is that we keep our eyes on the Lord and do what we can. We don't keep our eyes on the politicians. We don't keep our eyes on what's wrong. We keep our eyes on the Lord, and we do what He wants us to do to make the world a better place and to heal our culture and the world the best way that we can, however He wants to use us. So today's chapter is on kindness. Kindness. And I'm going to read it to you because I found it very lovely. So here we go. Father John Bartunek on kindness. Summer is a gentle season. It is kind. The lush green grass invites you to lie down and relax, to stay on your back and watch the blue sky and powdery clouds dance lazily on by. They even say that gazing on the color green, the dominant color of the summer months, produces relaxing physiological effects. It affects your body. The warm sun caresses your skin and makes you smile. The balmy breezes give you hugs and make you want to run and jump and play. Even some of the thorn bushes become friendly, offering wild berries to delight your palate and nourish your body. Summer is kind and bountiful most of the time. And Father Bartunek goes on to say, kindness may not be the most profound or theological value in the human family, but it sure comes close. Think about it. What would life be like if all kindness were dissolved from human interaction? It's unimaginable. It would no longer be human. To be treated with respect and affection meets our fundamental need to be affirmed and to engage in relationships with other people. We know that it's a basic need because we experience it. When we experience it, we echo it. Kindness is contagious. Kindness is contagious. And I, Rita, add, so let's spread that kindness virus all over the place. Kindness is contagious. When people treat us kindly, we tend to be more likely to treat others kindly, and we tend to be more likely, and the whole network of human interactions is enhanced with goodness, beauty, and greater happiness. Like kindness, take kindness away, and the world becomes nothing more than a prison, a colony of human mechanisms, or even worse, of human beasts. Kindness matters, and we should never take it for granted. And Father Bartunek goes on, one of my most transformative experiences of kindness happened during my junior year of college when I was taking a semester abroad in Florence, Italy. We had a few weeks off for Christmas vacation, and my host family helped arrange for me to spend some of that time living in the mystical medieval city of Assisi, a place I came to love dearly. My first stop was at a palazzo built right into the city wall, a palazzo that was the home of an elderly woman named Maria Boeni. Maria lived alone, and the plan was for me to spend a few days boarding with her. She would provide a place to sleep, and I would explore the artistic, architectural, historical, and spiritual treasures of St. Francis's native town. I knocked on her door, not knowing what to expect. She opened the door, and I was face to face with a petite, elderly woman who exuded elegance, simplicity, and absolutely radiant kindness. She escorted me in and showed me around. Her home had taken on her personality. Every piece of furniture and decor, it seems, was smiling at me, welcoming me with open arms. Besides being exquisite, it was also warm, like a summer breeze or a meadow in summer sunshine. She showed me to her patio, which offered a breathtaking view of the Umbrian Valley, and eventually brought me to my room. She instructed me to settle in, freshen up, and whenever I was ready, join her in the parlor for tea. When I was ready, I went to have tea with her. I had never had tea before. I sat in a chair that felt like a throne, and Maria made her way in and out of the kitchen, chatting enjoyably and making me feel very important. She brought out the tray and asked, "Do you take milk or lemon in your tea?" I froze. What was the proper response? What were you supposed to do? What was the polite option, the correct option, the cultured option? I had no idea. Well, both, thank you, I finally sputtered out. She barely suppressed a chuckle, but her smile was as warm as the tea. Later, I discovered that you aren't supposed to mix lemon and milk in your tea. It's not only a faux pas, it's also unhealthy. Maria didn't give me a single disapproving vibe in her response. That set the tone for 3 unequivocally delightful days. We would eat breakfast together in the morning, have tea in the afternoon, and in between, I explored Assisi. Every day, she would get me talking about my adventures. She would share her insights and suggestions. She treated me with gentleness and respect like an equal, though I felt far from that. She bathed me in kindness. And without realizing it, my soul began to flourish. In that short visit, Maria changed me. Her wise and genuine kindness opened my mind and heart to a different way of being. I couldn't have put words to it then, but I definitely felt it. Okay, I want to stop there for a second because when I read that earlier, it reminded me of some of the responses that we've heard here in the United States from the visitors who came from foreign lands for the FIFA World Cup and how welcome they felt and how much joy they had. And I'm so grateful that we were able to give that to them. And you see here, Father Bartunek is sharing how that kindness, she bathed him in kindness, and without realizing it, his soul began to flourish. And he goes on to say, kindness matters. We shouldn't take it for granted. In the Bible, in God's Word, kindness is consistently praised and linked to the deepest value of all, love. St. Paul puts kindness to the top, near the top of the list of expressions of love. Love is patient. Love is kind, he writes. He also includes it with the fruits of the Holy Spirit. In contrast, the fruit of the Spirit is love, joy, peace, patience, kindness, generosity, faithfulness, gentleness, self-control. At one point, he sums up Christian behavior by saying, "Your kindness should be known to all." This is St. Paul saying this. Your kindness should be known to all. Jesus himself encourages us to cultivate kindness by following his own example. Take my yoke upon you and learn from me. For I am meek and humble of heart, and you will find rest for yourselves. Father Bartunek goes on saying, kindness isn't everything, but it's close. True kindness refuses to harm others and habitually treats others with respect, dignity, and goodness. It flows from the conviction that every person is as infinitely valuable as oneself. And so it is a primary way to fulfill the golden rule. Now, I think most of you know what the golden rule is from Scripture, but I'm going to quote it here. I meant to say it before we started. But anyway, you'll find it in the Gospel of Matthew, chapter 7, verse 12. Jesus is speaking, in everything, do to others what you would have them do to you. In everything, do to others what you would have them do to you. In other words, do not do to others what you would not like done to yourself. Okay? And so sometimes kindness has to overflow into chivalry, into efforts to protect others from harm. Well, this is why authentic kindness doesn't tolerate or condone sinful behavior or decisions. If someone I know wants to rob a bank, only false kindness will agree to give that person a ride to the scene of the crime. True kindness will try to talk some sense into the errant acquaintance. Kindness may seem like weakness to some, but in fact it is the fruit of great spiritual strength. Kindness may seem like weakness to some, but in fact it is the fruit of great spiritual strength. When we make kindness a personal value and goal, we bring summer's warmth and brightness to people's souls. And in a world that seems to be leaning further and further toward a spiritual winter, that's no small contribution. I'm going to reread that last paragraph. When we make kindness a personal value and goal, it's something we set out to do. It's something we cherish. It becomes a part of us, okay? He says we bring summer's warmth and brightness to people's souls. And in a world that seems to be leaning further and further toward a spiritual winter, that's no small contribution. And in fact, it's interesting. I looked up, I knew the golden rule by heart, okay? But I looked it up because there's different ways, you know, little tweaks of how to quote it. But one thing I did find out, it is somewhat recognized universally as a, you know, in Western countries anyway, as a good, and in some others too, of course, I'm not just saying Western only, but it's a kind of a universal understanding of the best way to treat each other. Right. And there's Jewish scholars, Confucius, Plato, Aristotle, Isocrates, Seneca, they all called for some sort of this golden rule. And so it makes sense. You know, I see people treating other people nasty sometimes with their canceling. I don't want to hear it. Get away from me. I don't want to hear what you have to say. You know, basically closing them out. And it's so disrespectful and awful. And they don't think about what it would feel if somebody was doing that to them. All right? It's not a good thing. We need to listen to each other, not argue. Okay, if you want to say something that you know is going to bother me, say it kindly, unless I will accept it, and we'll talk a little bit. We're gonna stay civil about this. Okay. Let's be respectful of each other. And see if somebody will do that. Some people are so wound up right now, the evil one has gotten them so wound up that they cannot engage without anger and frustration and everything else, the chaos that comes into your heart when you just can't listen. It's sad. But anyway, Father Bartunek, he says, you know, let's choose to value and set as a goal for ourselves to be kind. And it won't happen without the Lord's help. We have a certain amount of kindness in our hearts and abilities in our hearts, and we can work on that. and cooperate with it, of course, as a goal. But we really need the Lord and His Spirit to help us over the tough parts and to fill us with that kindness, His kindness, not our kindness, His love, His understanding. He wants to do it. Let's just ask Him to help us do that. And then go out every morning and say, Lord, I want to bring Your kindness to the world today. Show me where. If somebody needs a kind word or something, show me that person, and then tell me what to do. I'm here. I'm your instrument. Okay? And then Father Bartunek says at the end of each chapter, he gives some suggestions on how to integrate that particular chapter into your life. And one thing I picked here is take one day this week, and I'm encouraging you all to do this, take one day this week in which you will make kindness your top priority. On that day, in every encounter and task, intentionally behave with absolute kindness. At the end of the day, take time to prayerfully reflect on how you felt and how your kindness affected the events of the day. Sometimes it will not be accepted. Don't let it discourage you. You just keep on being kind. You just do it anyway. There was a writing attributed to Mother Teresa that comes along something like those things. You know, you might not be accepted for your kindness, but do it anyway. So anyway, so take one day this week, make kindness your top priority, and in every encounter and task, and write down or remember later and ponder how the day went and how your encounters went. And, you know, don't let that stop, okay? Because it rewards you as well as the other person that you're being kind to, okay? You know in your heart that you're being part of the solution instead of part of the problem. I'm going to have to take a break, and please don't go anywhere. Stay with me. I have more to share with you, and I'll be right back. Thank you.
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1: Good afternoon. Welcome back. I'm Rita Halk-Lane, your host for the next half hour. We've been talking in the last half hour about kindness. Only a strong person filled with the Spirit of God can make it their goal to persevere in kindness in spite of what the world throws at them every day. But you know what? You keep trying it, you get better at it, and you love it. You love it. It becomes a part of your very nature. And it should, because it's one of the fruits of the Spirit. Mm-hmm. Yep. And so I want to share with you three verses. There are many, many verses. In fact, Father Bartunek, in his book I was quoting from, his summer meditations. All right. He says in there that, and it's true, I've seen it myself, the scriptures, holy scriptures, Old and New Testament, are full of instructions and encouragement towards kindness. Okay? So we know that we're pleasing the Lord when we try to be kind and persevere at it, because who was the kindest? Jesus Christ. Even when he was murdered, he said, "Please forgive them, Father, for they don't know what they're doing." So when we're kind, we're imitating him. Okay? So I want to share with you this verse from Colossians. It's in the New Testament. Colossians 3. chapter 3, verses 12 through 15. "Put on then, as God's chosen ones, holy and beloved, put on heartfelt compassion, kindness, humility, gentleness, and patience, bearing with one another and forgiving one another if one has a grievance against another. As the Lord has forgiven you, so must you also do. And over all these, put on love, that is, the bond of perfection." Over all these, put on love, that is, the bond of perfection. "And let the peace of Christ control your hearts, and the peace into which you were also called in one body, and be thankful." Be thankful. You know, it's funny because, you know, the scripture says repeatedly, forgive. And sometimes we can look at ourselves and say, well, you know, I've never done anything like that to somebody. I've never done something like that, or I would never do that. You know, instead of looking at other people and their wickedness, we refuse to look at our own. And we measure how good or bad we've been by how we've treated others without even thinking about, well, how have we treated the Lord? How have we treated the Lord? Okay. So anyway. And then we have Ephesians 4, 31 and 32. "All bitterness, fury, anger, shouting, and reviling must be removed from you, along with all malice. Be kind to one another, compassionate, forgiving one another, as God has forgiven you in Christ." There it is again. Forgive as God has forgiven you. We hear that over and over and over again in Scripture. But we tend to overlook it. We listen to everything around it. "All bitterness, fury, anger, shouting, reviling must be removed from you, along with all malice. Be kind to one another, compassionate, forgiving one another, as God has forgiven you." Oh, okay. So just remember that, all right? It's like in the Our Father. "Forgive us our debts as we forgive our debtors. Forgive us our trespasses as we forgive those who trespass against me, as we forgive." Okay? And the last one I want to share with you is one of my all-time favorite scriptures. It's in Philippians chapter 2, 15. Actually, let's see, 14 and 15. "Do everything without grumbling or questioning, that you may be blameless and innocent children of God, without blemish, in the midst of a crooked and perverse generation, among whom you shine like lights in the world, as you hold on to the word of life." I'm going to read it again. I love this. "Do everything without grumbling or questioning, that you may be blameless and innocent children of God, without blemish in the midst of a crooked and perverse generation, among whom you shine like lights in the world as you hold on to the word of life. Okay. We have, in fact, I have a book on kindness. It's spectacular. I bought it during COVID, and I studied it. And I loved it so much that I even gave it to our former pastor. And I can't remember the exact words, but it basically says in the introduction about how we Christians have the ability to lift up the world, to really actually make a difference in the world with kindness, with kindness. The early church grew in leaps and bounds from the kindness and the love. They will know you are Christians by your love. They will know you are following me by your love, and love includes kindness. I want to pray a prayer with you. If you notice, those of you on Facebook, you notice this cute little book, all right? It's wrapped in a brown paper bag cover over it. I was given this lovely little prayer book by Sister Letitia.

charity for many years, and I asked her if it was possible to get one of their prayer books. And this is the same prayer book that Mother Teresa's sisters use every day. And so I'm just grateful that I have it. And I, one of the most famous and popular prayers that the Missionaries of Charity use is this one, and it goes right along with what we're talking about today. In the name of the Father, and the Son, and the Holy Spirit, amen. Dear Jesus, and I'm praying this for you as well as myself, dear Jesus, help us to spread your fragrance everywhere we go. Flood our souls with your spirit and life. Penetrate and possess our whole being so utterly that our lives may only be a radiance of yours. Shine through us and be so in us that every soul we come in contact with may feel your presence in our souls. Let them look up and see no longer us, but only Jesus. Stay with us, and then we shall begin to shine as you shine. So to shine is to be a light to others. The light, O Jesus, will be all from you. None of it will be ours. It will be you shining on others through us. Let us thus praise you in the way you love best, by shining on those around us. Let us preach you without preaching, not by words, but by our example, by the catching force, the sympathetic influence of what we do, the evident fullness of the love our hearts bear to you. Amen. In the name of the Father, and the Son, and the Holy Spirit. Amen. I wanted to share that with you. And I also want to encourage you, and I'm speaking to Catholics and non-Catholics right now, if any of you have ever in your life been drawn to some famous Catholic, they're saints, but you might not know what that is. Recognize, like, I was drawn to Saint Joan of Arc as a young child, and she followed me all through my life in one way or the other. And so if you have ever been attracted to a saint, Saint Therese of Lisieux, Padre Pio, Saint Padre Pio, Papa John Paul II. There's millions of them. So many of them. Saint Francis, Saint Teresa of Avila, so many saints. If you have even the least little interest in them, pursue it. Even if you're not Catholic, we can learn so much from these saints. They've been in the trenches. They survived it and came out with answers on how to live in those trenches. I can't tell you who I would be today if it wasn't for Mother Teresa. And it all started with me walking through my living room. I hadn't been Catholic for very long, and I had on EWTN, somebody was being interviewed about Mother Teresa, and I don't, to this day, remember who that person was. And they quoted some of the things that she would say, and it stopped me in my tracks. Do small things with great love. One person at a time. You know, all these little snippets that spoke to my heart, because when you look at the world, there's so much to do. There's so much need. How can I make a difference? Mother Teresa said, focus on the person in front of you, one person at a time. And she said, if I hadn't looked at that one person on the street, picked that one person up, I would have been so overwhelmed with all the misery around me, I would have never been able to do the work. One person at a time. We're not called to do great things, but small things with great love. Wow, stopped me in my tracks. And that set me on a journey. Well, if she can say that and it's so wise and so awesome, I got to find out more about this person. And then I've been working with the sisters, and I went to her canonization in Rome. Wow. Words can't describe. But nonetheless, I will move on.
I wanted to

We'll stay kind of in this theme of kindness. And one of the things that I love is, and I went to Assisi, like Father Bartunek mentioned in his book, I went to Assisi when I was in Italy for the canonization of Mother Teresa. And one of my favorite books, I have four favorite saints, all right? They've all impacted my life tremendously. And that is Mother Teresa, Papa John Paul II, St. Francis, St. Therese of Lisieux. Oh, and St. Joan of Arc. Sorry, five. Okay. So anyway, there's a book by Albert Haas. And it's called Instruments of Christ, Reflections on the Peace Prayer of St. Francis of Assisi. And I'm going to pray that prayer before I get into this. And, Lord, make me an instrument of your peace. Where there's hatred, let me sow love. Where there is injury, pardon. Where there is doubt, faith. Where there is despair, hope. Where there is darkness, light. And where there is sadness, joy. O Divine Master, grant that I may not so much seek to be consoled as to console, to be understood as to understand, to be loved as to love. For it is in giving that we receive. It is in pardoning that we are pardoned. And it is in dying that we are born to eternal life. Amen. And so, Father Haas eats one of those petitions and desires and does a very short little chapter on it. So I wanted to share with you briefly. As instrument of peace. Instrument. We are all the Lord's instruments if we choose to be. If you want to be used by him, just tell him, Lord, make me an instrument of yours. Where do you want me to go? What do you want me to do? How do you want me to live? And I'm telling you, folks, that's where your joy is going to be. Your joy is going to be found in living in union with him and living his way. Oh, my gosh. There's nothing in the world better. Nothing. Nothing. We think that if we go off and do our own thing, and ignore other people, ignore his rules for life, so to speak, his guidance, that we're going to be happy. No, we look in all the wrong places. And if we're fortunate, we end up with him anyway. And so, because he really is the answer to all the problems of the world today, all of them, social, individual, family, you name it. So anyway, Father Haas says, make me an instrument of your peace. That's the prayer, your peace. I was reading something today. It said, make me an instrument of peace. No. Make me an instrument of your peace, God's peace, superior, supernatural, extraordinary peace. Make me an instrument of your peace. All right? It says, the first words of the risen Lord to his disciples are his greeting and his gift, peace be with you. This peace, won at the price of his crucifixion, was such a precious gift that Paul began his letters with this distinctive greeting, grace to you and peace from God our Father and the Lord Jesus Christ. In a world that was considering Christianity more and more subversive, the disciples were reminded that the death of the Lord and Divine Master, and any faithful servant of his, for that matter, was a portal of peace for others. However, the Lord's gift of peace goes far beyond the absence of hostilities, as a dictionary would define it, or the destruction of battlefields. As the following six positions of the peace prayer will suggest, the legacy of peace must seep down deep to the very roots of conflict and dissension,
hatred, injury, doubt, despair, darkness, and sadness, all experiences which suggest a life centered on me, not on the Lord. Okay. So he goes on to say, I'm not reading the whole thing, but however, being an instrument of peace is not simply a passive, polite affair in which a person bites one's tongue or refuses to speak up in order to keep peace. So it says, we have to become a field hand, an active agent of the Lord, who intentionally sows the seeds of peace in the world's furrows of distress. I pray to be a peacemaker for others. And then, let's see. Perhaps that's why in Matthew's gospel, the Lord and Divine Master explicitly identifies himself with and speaks for those who have no food, drink, shelter, clothes, freedom, or adequate health. Jesus emphasizes that every servant of his can be a channel of peace by living lives of charity, compassion, and consolation. Through the gift from heaven, peace can continue to touch the world through disciples who keep their eyes, ears, and hearts firmly planted on earth and aware of others who have practical, tangible needs. And then over here near the end, he says, like our Divine Master, we look beyond the pain inflicted upon us and refuse to strike back in violence. Indeed, we beat the swords of our hearts into plowshares and the spears of our souls into pruning hooks. We then ask for the grace to actively sow the seeds of peace for others. As faithful servants tilling the earth, we wait with great anticipation for the harvest of justice and peace. Okay. You know, the world tries to make us think that there's no hope, especially the news and social media. 9 out of 10 things that we see on there are negative, hopeless, critical, nasty. All right, no wonder the youth of the world is not happy, because they're not being fed the truth about the Lord, the truth about his peace that comes in the midst of the traumas and battles of life. And I'm just telling you, it is real peace. It is real. In the midst of the worst things, you can have a peaceful soul. You can have a beautiful, peaceful soul where the Lord is warming you and healing you and encouraging you and lifting you up. This is real. This is real. And I encourage you, please, please give Jesus a chance. All right? Go in your room, and if you feel compelled, get on your knees and cry out to God and say, I want to know you. Help me know you. I don't even know if I believe in you. Help my unbelief. Show me yourself. Show me where to go, what to do, how to know you. If you don't have a Bible, go get one. All right? And anyway, I want to share with you some powerful verses about making us an instrument of our peace, of his peace. This is an article. It does not have an author in it. Davidson is the last person, the person's last name. It says, The Power of Peace. In the journey of faith, we are continuously reminded of the immense power that peace holds. When we pray, Lord, make me an instrument of your peace, we are inviting God to work through us, transforming our hearts to be vessels of his tranquility. This is not merely about avoiding conflict, but actively seeking to create harmony and understanding among others. Our world today craves peace. And as followers of Christ, we have the incredible opportunity to exhibit his love and unity in our actions and words, guiding others
towards his light. Okay, and then he quotes some scriptures, Philippians 4:7. And the peace of God, which transcends all understanding, will guard your hearts and your minds in Christ Jesus. That's from Philippians. And in Colossians 3, let the peace of Christ rule in your hearts. Since as members of one body, the body of Christ, you were called to peace and be thankful. Let the peace of Christ rule in your hearts. Since as members of the body of Christ, you were called to peace. You were called to peace and be thankful. Romans 12, if it is possible, as far as it depends on you, live at peace with everyone. As far as it depends on you, live at peace with everyone. In Matthew 5, blessed are the peacemakers, for they will be called children of God. And then he goes on, as believers, we're called upon to love not only our friends and family, but also strangers and those who may not see eye to eye with us. This divine love is rooted in compassion, understanding, and acceptance. When we pray, Lord, make me an instrument of your peace, we're truly asking to be equipped with the ability to love unconditionally and radically, just as Jesus did. By embracing this love, we can bridge gaps, tear down walls that often divide us as a community. And then he quotes John 13, a new command I give you. A lot of people don't realize this when they're reading scripture, and a lot of ministers don't quote this scripture. They quote the Old Testament scriptures, love your neighbor as yourself. Jesus says in John 13, verse 34, look it up for yourself, a new command I give you. Love one another as I have loved you, so you must love one another. Okay? Love one another as I have loved you, so you must love one another as I have loved you. And then in 1 John 4, it says, dear friends, let us love one another. For love comes from God. Everyone who loves has been born of God and knows God. And there's another scripture, I don't know exactly where it is, I've forgotten, but it says, love one another, for love covers a multitude of sins. Love covers a multitude of sins. So, I just wanted to share that with you. So make me an instrument of your peace, Lord. Make me an instrument. Use me as your instrument. Okay? And then I want to share with you, Mother Teresa. I mean, we got lots of these kind of cards with quotes from her before she was even a saint. And there's more now, but this is one when she was a blessed. She wasn't already canonized yet. But this is a quote from her. Goes along with what we're doing today. Let us bring peace into the world by love and compassion, by respecting life, the most beautiful gift of God. Let us love each person, the unborn, the young, the old, the sick, and the poor, with the same love with which God loves each one of us, a tender and personal love. I'm going to read it again. This is from Mother Teresa. She's a saint now. Let us bring peace into the world by love and compassion, by respecting life, the most beautiful gift of God. Let us love each person, the unborn, the young, the old, the sick, and the poor, with the same love with which God loves each one of us, a tender and personal love. That kind of stuff doesn't come naturally to us because of original sin. But when we pray for it, the Lord is so, so willing, so happy to give you his kind of love, his patience, his compassion, his kindness. So
So ask for it and look out, because you're going to be happy. You're going to be filled with joy. Yeah, there's going to be tough times. There's ups and downs in the spiritual life, but you will be extremely blessed. And so what I'm going to, I wanted to share with you a prayer from Mass this morning, but it's not in my book. It must have been in the priest's, not a manual, but what he uses in Mass, I can't remember now. But in the prophet Micah said, "You have been told, people, you have been told what is good and what the Lord requires of you, only to do the right and to love goodness and to walk humbly with your God." He's God, we are not. I pray that you will be richly blessed over the next week until I see you again on Monday. Please pray for us. We're praying for you. God bless you richly. God bless you. Take care.

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0: All right, ladies and gentlemen, let's welcome the co-host, Dr. Cafe.
1: Good evening, Dr. Calhoun. How are you? Praise the Lord.
0: I'm wonderful by God's divine grace.
1: Dr. Bowman, how are you? Good.
0: By His divine grace. Yes.
1: Thank you.
0: And how are you?
1: Another day is pleasant. I'm blessed in the name of the Lord, Savior Jesus Christ.
0: Isn't it lovely outside today?
1: Yeah, it's nice. It's sort of cool now, though. Yes. What a change. Well, to God be the glory.
0: So what does the Holy Spirit have on your heart to talk about today?
1: Tonight, the Lord, you know, I never make up stories, but the Lord Simon talks about faith when you can't see your way. Faith when you can't see your way. Proverbs chapter 3 and 6. Hallelujah. You ready for me?
0: Yeah, go right ahead.
1: Faith.
0: Yes.
1: Okay, thank you.
0: You're welcome.
1: Hi, everybody. I want to talk to you about faith when you can't see your way. You tried everything, but nothing is working out. Proverbs chapter 3 and 6 says, in all your ways, acknowledge Him, and He shall direct your path. If you know that God is directing your path, it doesn't matter what you're going through. You can make it when you allow yourself to have faith in Jesus Christ. Faith when you can't see your way. Too many people rely on what they can see. You see, faith is the evidence of things hoped for. You haven't seen it, but you believe it. It's just like going to work every day, Monday through Friday. You know that you're going to get a paycheck, but you haven't seen that paycheck, but you believe it. And you go and you do your work. By the end of the week, you're expecting a paycheck. That's how faith works. Faith works by believing the impossible can become possible when you have faith in God. So today, it doesn't matter what you're going through. It is time to have faith in Jesus Christ. It's time to take your eyes off your surrounding and put it on Jesus. Even when things look hopeless, believe that it is possible, because our God works on things that are impossible. Faith to achieve the impossible. Remember, greater is Jesus Christ inside of you than He is in the world. Psalm 54 and 17. So no weapon that form against you shall prosper. It doesn't matter what you're going through. Faith, when you can't see your way, will get you on the other side of the situations that you're battling. Maybe you're battling pains, disappointment, hurts, let down, broken marriage, broken heart, whatever your circumstances are. Faith will get you over the hump when you have faith in Jesus Christ. It's time to believe God. It's time to take your eyes off the situation and say what God says about you, that you are more than a conqueror. Nothing can defeat you when you put your faith in God. Nothing can defeat you when you allow yourself to accelerate through faith, not by what you see, because what you see is temporal. What you can't see is eternal, and that's faith in Jesus Christ. It's time to believe God. For too long, people sit around worrying about their circumstances and looking at the situations. You see, when you look at the situations, it looks hopeless. But when you start relying on faith through the difficulties, then faith will get you through the difficult road. You can't get to the difficult road if you don't have faith in Jesus Christ. You can't get to the difficult road if you're looking at the problems. Because the more you look at the problems, the more impossible it seems. It doesn't matter what you're going through today. You may be hurting. You may be disappointed. You think drugs and alcohol is the way out because you're trying to hide your pains. And you're thinking that, well, you know, I tried everything, but nothing is working out. I might as well kill myself. But you see, if you commit suicide, you're going to hell. And the devil's waiting for you. He wants you to kill yourself because that's what he does. The Bible says, John 10 and 10, the devil come to kill, to steal, and destroy. But God come that you will have life and have it more abundantly. So when you can't see your way, hold on to faith. Faith will get you through the difficult moments in your life. Faith will get you through the hopeless feelings that you've been going through. Faith will get you to that pain that you've been hiding for so long. You're laughing and everybody's thinking that you're okay, but within yourself, you're crying out for help. But I want to tell you today, there's victory in the name of Jesus Christ. Victory to overcome your hopeless situations. Victory to overcome your pains. Victory to overcome your failure. And it doesn't matter what it looks like. Jesus loves you the way you are. You've got to believe that he did not brought you this far to let you down. So you got to gravitate to faith to get you through the hump. You see, when you start believing God, you will be able to overcome those pains in your life. When you take your eyes off the problem and look to the hill where comes your help, then you will see the greatness that Jesus has in store for you. Psalms 121 says, look to the hill where comes your help. For too long, you've been relying on people, relying on your job, relying on your own strength, relying on family and friends, and when you need them the most, they let you down. It's time to rely on Jesus Christ. He is your hope. He wants you to know that he is the way. He's the truth and the way. He's the life, the truth, and you cannot overpass nothing without him. So today, victory is in the praise. Victory is in your faith. Victory is when you take your eyes off the problem and say, Lord, I don't know how this is going to be done, but I'm going to trust you, Lord. Lord, touch me. The doctor gave you some bad news. Hey, the doctor, we thank you, doctor, but we know that we have Jesus Christ we can call on in the midnight hour, and he will touch you and heal you from cancer, diabetes, whatever, heart disease, whatever you are sick by. Jesus Christ has the power to deliver you. If you struggle on drugs and you bind up by drugs and alcohol, cigarette habits, and bad habits, call on Jesus, and he'll do great and mighty things in your life. Jesus says in Jeremiah chapter 29 and 11, he says, I know what my plans are towards you. He wants to bless you, to prosper you in every area of your life. But you're allowing the devil to lie to you. You forgot the Bible says in Jeremiah chapter 1, verse 5 says, I knew you when you was in your mother's womb. If God knew you when you was in your mother's womb, he knows everything about you. So everything that is happening to you is not a surprise. It's time to take your eyes off the problem and trust God. It's time to stop celebrating a pity party and have faith in Jesus Christ and surrender to him today. When you surrender to Jesus Christ, you will never be the same. When you surrender to Jesus Christ, he will heal you from the pains in your life. When you surrender to Jesus Christ, he will deliver you from the situations that you're going through. So whatever you're going through tonight, it is not impossible that God can't fix it. You need to have faith. You need to take your eyes off the problem. You need to stop giving your problems vitamins. You need to stop nourishing them and give them to Jesus and allow Jesus to fix it for you. 1 Peter chapter 5 and 7 says, casting all your cares on him because he cares for you. If he knows that he cares for you, why are you walking around all these problems when you can have faith in Jesus Christ? The Bible says, Hebrews chapter 11 and 6, that when you come to God, you must believe that he's able to do exceedingly, abundantly, all that you could ask or think. Have faith in God. Have faith in him today, because faith can navigate the way for you. Faith can knock down those doors. Faith can open up doors that no man can shut in your faith when you have faith in Jesus Christ. Have faith in him to see where you believe in your job, to see where you trust yourself, to see where you trust your family and your friends. Why can't you trust Jesus to work it out for you? It's time to let go and let God. It's time to give God all the problems. When you give him all the problems, Jesus Christ will do great things in your life. So if you're hurting today, give Jesus those pains. If you have problems and the bills piling up, you don't know what to do, turn to Jesus and have faith in him, and Jesus Christ will give you the blessings that you're searching for. Remember, you can make it in Jesus. So whatever you're going through today, Jesus knows it all together. It's time to come to the altar. Put self down. Put self down, because self is in the way, and Jesus cannot deliver you because self is in the way. If self is in the way, self is going to stop you from being blessed. It's time to be blessed. It's time to get victory in Jesus' name. For too long, your conversation has been nothing but defeat. It's time to lay down the defeat and call on Jesus. And when you call on him, he will do great and mighty things in your life. Remember, faith can do the impossible things in your life, and Jesus loves you. And Philippians chapter 4 and 19 says, my God, Jesus Christ, shall supply all your needs according to the riches and glory. Well, according to his riches and glory, he wants to bless you. And don't forget, the devil is never going to let you be blessed. Ephesians chapter 6 says, put on the whole armor of God that you'll be able to stand against the wiles of the devil. Because the devil does not want you to be delivered. But you've got to be determined that you will walk by faith no matter what. Remember, faith can open up great doors in your life. Hallelujah. Be empowered. Be encouraged. Trust Jesus today. Amen. Amen. Praise the Lord. Trust Jesus.

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A BC Media Group station is your all on the altar. Yolanda Adams, I don't know about y'all, but that's part of my daily prayer. Keeping my all on the altar before God. 856-962-8179. If you want to holler at us, give us a call, connect.

0: And we're back, ladies and gentlemen. Check it out.
1: We're back.
0: An awesome topic, an awesome message. Faith. When you can't see your way. Faith.
1: Amen.
0: When you can't see your way.
1: Trust God. You'll work it out. Hallelujah. Amen.
0: You know, I was listening to this as you were talking, because it is so important that we understand that faith is an action word.
1: And
0: it doesn't work like a genie, because walking and living and operating by faith requires us to know.
1: Yes.
0: To know that God honors his word above all.
1: To know that he is able, no matter what, no matter how difficult it seems, to know that God can work it out.
0: I know that's
1: Hallelujah.
0: Right. And he will work it out.
1: Yes.
0: If you let
1: him. He will work it out. You see, the whole thing is, yes, the Bible said, put on the whole armor of God, because the devil is not going to let you believe that God can work that out. But you've got to believe. Be fully persuaded, like Abraham says. He was fully persuaded that whatever God said he was going to do, he did it. You've got to believe no matter what.
0: Yes.
1: Take your eyes off the problem and lift up Jesus. Amen.
0: Amen. Well, you know what? You're going to get the final word, because I'm going to play a song after we sign off. So the final word is yours.
1: Okay. The final word is, no matter what you're going through, trust God. He'll never let you down. You can mark my word. Hold on to Jesus. Don't give up. Amen.
0: Amen.
1: Jesus loves you. Remember that.
0: Ladies and gentlemen, on behalf of Dr. Kathy and myself, it's by the grace of God and his divine grace only. Amen. We'll be back next week.
1: Amen. Thank you, Lord Jesus.

Gonzalez here of the Heritage Hour every Saturday morning and these daily spots called Whispers of God. Number 6 of 15 Whispers of God about speech is, our speech has the power of life and death. Proverbs 18 puts it this way, death and life are in the power of the tongue. Wow, what a strong statement. The words that roll off our tongue can be as quick and damaging as an F5 tornado ripping through a town. Instead of buildings, however, cruel words rip through hearts in an instant and take years to repair, if ever. You idiot, I hate you. You were a mistake, you know. Oh, don't kill people with a tornado tongue, my friend. Your speech can bring life rather than death. You can speak love, joy, and comfort to those around you. And rather than leaving a wake of ruin when you leave a room, you can leave a wake of hope. Hey, for more, check out markpg.org.

step, we will make the journey in spite of how hard it gets, in spite of the smog, in spite of the bill collector, in spite of, yes, death, in spite of having no job, step by step, we will make this journey. What an affirmation to say that I can. And you know what? The scripture says that we've got them that's gone on before who are rooting for us. They're in the balconies waiting, rooting us on, telling us that we can make it. You can make it. God bless you. This is Apostle John E. Lawson with another night to declare the word of God. And I feel so privileged that I can come and speak a word to you. So I say, let the words of my mouth and the meditation of my heart be acceptable in thy sight, O Lord, my strength and my redeemer. I want to come to you with two verses of scripture. It's a very familiar passage of scripture from Philippians, the fourth chapter, and the sixth and the seventh verses. Very familiar passage of scripture. It says, be careful. Some versions may read it as be careful. Other versions will read it as be anxious for nothing. But in everything, by prayer and supplication, with thanksgiving, mind you, let your requests be made known unto God, and the peace of God, that's the sanctifying peace, which passes all understanding, must keep your hearts and minds through Jesus Christ. Well, I'm going to break it down, but I want to give you the gist of what these two verses mean in a nutshell. Philippians, the fourth chapter, sixth through seventh verses. It's a command. It starts out with the word be. That is a command. No questions involved. No excuses involved. For believers to replace anxiety with prayer and thanksgiving. Did you hear what I said, what I told you, when I told you, what I told you? This promises that God's peace will act as a spiritual guard for your hearts and your minds. It offers a practical step-by-step framework to exchange worry for peace by surrendering control to our living God. That's a mouthful. All right, let me take my time and just talk about these two verses for a moment. It starts out, be. I already told you that is a command. It's not something to scratch your head. Throw all excuses away. Because all excuses been nailed to the cross. The word careful or the word anxious. Let's look at that for a moment. Do not be anxious about anything. Verse 6. That Greek word for anxious literally means to have a divided mind that pulls you in different directions. Paul isn't commanding us to never feel worry, because Jesus, can I say this to you? Jesus felt worry in the Garden of Gethsemane. He was human. He experienced the same thing. In that moment in time, he said, Father, if it be your will, let
this cup pass. It was bitter, horrible to take. He knew he'd be separated from God. That was worry. He prayed until sweat like blood dropped from his brow. That was worry. But in the next heartbeat, you ought to say in the next heartbeat. In the next heartbeat, he said, nevertheless, this is where we come into be careful for nothing, be anxious for nothing, don't worry about nothing, but in everything, he said, let this cup pass, let your will be done. The scripture teaches us, in all thy ways acknowledge him. We're thinking that we can handle it on our own. We can carry it on our own. You don't have the patience. You don't have the strength. You don't have the know-how to put it all in a nutshell and try to carry it yourself. Holy Ghost of God. Be careful for nothing but. All right, the but is a conjunction, and it carries over to another thought. So get your mind off of perplexities. Get your mind off of concerns. Get your mind off of worries. Get your mind off the cares of this life. But in everything, what is everything? The food that you cook, the clothes that you wear, the friends you got to deal with, the school situation, the tuition, the this and the that and the that and the this. In everything, that is in everything. Things, places, people. In everything, by prayer and supplications. You know why you can't pray? Because we're too distracted. We got too many perplexities. We got too many cares. We got the television on. We got the radio on. We got to pay a ticket for this. We got to go here. We got to do that. It's a rat race and there's too much noise in the soul. But in everything by prayer and supplication. Oh, I know you think that is boring. Whew. I know that you think that is boring. The antidote to a divided mind is prayer. Petition refers to bringing specific needs to God. Crucially, thanksgiving is the key. We're living in a world where people are unthankful. They're greedy. They're all about themselves. Help us, Holy Spirit. By thanking God, we accomplish his sovereignty. That's it. His sovereignty and a grace. Shifting your focus from the problem or yourself or your situation or your circumstances to his fast faithfulness. I said, his faithfulness. He is a man that holds his word higher than he does himself. And if he promised you that you should not worry, if he promised you that he could meet every need, if he promised you that if in your prayer, whatever you can even think of, or you know how to ask for, or you can even put it into words, he's already fixed it and done it for you. He's already proved it. You know what Jesus said in Luke, the 21st chapter and the 19th verse? He said, in your patience, in 2026, patience is out the window. We're driving fast cars. People don't want to wait through lights. They go through red lights. The people are lawless. But in your patience, you know why they're going through red lights? Here's what the next part of that phrase says. Possess ye your soul. What is your soul? Your soul is the seat of your emotions. Why you think we got red?

Jesus said, in your patience possess you your soul. Your soul ain't got no business possessing you. Help us. And the scripture moves on to the seventh verse and says these words. And the peace of God, which passes or transcends all understanding, what will it do? It will guard your hearts and your minds in Christ Jesus. Oh, peace is the promised result of this specific kind of prayer. Did you hear what I said? What comes out of prayer is peace. He don't give you it ain't the same kind of peace as the world got. It ain't the same kind of peace. When folks are snotting and fussing and cussing and snorting, you're promised peace. The peace of God is inexplainable. It's rich, it's deep, it's satisfying, it's soothed, it's smooth. It doesn't make logical sense when circumstances are chaotic or painful. The peace of God, it acts as a military guard, protecting your emotions, your heart, and your thoughts. You won't be saying, I'm gonna fix him, I'm gonna kill him, I'm gonna hurt him, I'm gonna go around there and stab him. The peace of God keeps you from all of that. It keeps you sane. If you want it, it takes obedience. It takes you surrendering. It takes you giving your total trust to the living God. Matthew 6:25 says it this way. Take no thought for your life. So we worrying, we already planning what earrings we're going to buy Friday. We already planning what we're going to put on for this event and blah, blah, blah, blah, blah, blah. God is concerned about what you cook. He's concerned about the clothes you wear. He's concerned about the shoes on your feet. He's concerned about your undergarments. He's concerned about this, that, and the other. And he declares to you, take no thought, but we do it anyway. We got layaway stuff from Christmas past, and we're still paying on the Christmas 2025 and 24. Help us, God. The word careful. In Luke 12:11 says, take no thought with what you should say. That's another form of anxiety and carefulness. Because in that hour, when they bring you before your judge, when they bring before your peers, before whatever you got to go through, the scripture teaches that the Holy Ghost will give you what to say in that self same hour. But your mind has got to be resting in his. There remains a place of rest for the people of God. But we're living beneath your privilege because we're not walking in his peace and what he wants to give you. Help us. And then there's another word for careful or anxiety. To be careful for is found in 1 Corinthians 7th chapter in the 32nd verse that says, but I would have you without carefulness, which means we are not to be burdened down with the cares of this life. Ooh, I feel like dancing on that one. Hallelujah. We're burdened. We're careful. We're carrying stuff needlessly. He don't even want you to put the word burden in your mouth. Because while reading the word one day, after, people say, I have a burden for souls. Well, God gives you.

his, but he calls it a yoke. And he puts that on you so you can know his heart, feel his heart. And so I thank God today that you've gotten something out of this message, out of this thought. Step by step, Dorothy wants to tell you that you can and you will make the journey. But we must put our trust in God.

0: Good afternoon. Good afternoon, Harold. Are you out there? All of my listeners, all of my friends, this is Monday, July the 20th, 2026, 645, WTMR AM, 800 here in Canton, and we have Dr. Pastor John Lawson to my right. We have engineer Tyrone Bowen there.
1: What's happening, everybody?
0: Oh, it's wonderful. It's wonderful. You know, just want to let you know, you can't depend on man, depend on God for everything. Woke up this morning, I guess around 6:30 from a prayer, and guess what? The phone wouldn't receive, and it started dialing for me and started putting pictures on there. So it's doing that now, so I'm not on my Facebook, but guess what? I'm on God's Facebook, so it didn't matter. It didn't. So I feel good. Yes, so don't let it worry you, because actually this morning it took me like just lingering with, messing with it for about 2 hours. Put this down. This don't make no kind of sense. I said, you wasn't born with that form in your hand. It just stopped me from doing what I want to do. And when I put it down, guess what? It was just like something that I didn't need. But we get dependent on. We get dependent, like Apostle was just talking about how the world comes and invade us. And we think we need, but we really don't need. It's a myth that we hear and we see. And you said before, it's your soul. Got your soul in your mind?
2: Your soul in your mind.
0: Okay.
2: It gives you peace.
0: Mm-hmm.
2: To carry it in your soul and your mind.
0: Yes. Yes. Mm-hmm. Yes. So I know we're body, soul, and spirit. I know that. But I do.
1: Yeah. And go ahead.
0: Yes,
1: listen.
0: Yes, yes. Yes. We are. But I know God looks at my heart. So me and God said, look, guess what? We don't need that to do. We need to prepare, because you don't have to call nobody. Nobody has. They know how to get in touch with you if they really had to get in touch with you. But I know that song that we sing, call him up. Call him up. Got Jesus on the main line. Guess what? I didn't need this here phone. I don't need AI. I don't need. I just call God up. So I continue to do what I had to do today, and I just feel good that Apostle John Lawson did pick me up this afternoon. And we started on our way, and I know tonight we'll still have our
1: Gospel Legacies, 8 o'clock.
0: Tonight from 8 to 9?
1: Yes. Yes.
0: But like I said before, don't get hung up on these here phones, because I could have went on to bought another phone and had them transferred all this junk that I got on it that I don't really need because it don't feed you. It doesn't have a spoon. It doesn't give me any, you know, you don't hit it and look at it and then you look somewhere and see all these dollar bills. Doesn't pay your bills.
1: It's an object.
0: It's an object. Yes.
1: No, as I was telling some individuals when I was speaking with them on yesterday, AI is nothing more than computer programming. It's artificial intelligence. That means the information is derived from the minds of human beings and from other sources as well. It's not real. It's superficial in its nature. So when people try to take things and replace it for the Word of God, that's where the problem comes in at.
0: So true, so true.
1: Because you can't replace the Word of God with a toy.
0: And sometimes, Tyrone, when you're looking at this on your phone about AI, you want to know, is that AI or is that the truth? How do you know? So we're talking about it.
1: That's why it's important for people to read.
0: If
1: you're constantly reading, you know if something is true or not.
0: To read. Because AI doesn't get it all right. AI takes information from us.
1: Yes.
0: And learn from us, and we don't know everything. But God knows everything. All right.
2: Yes.
0: So he knows every. He knows the end and the beginning also. So sometimes when you ask AI, and now I think it's a chat thing on here now that you can talk with.
1: Chat GPT. It's still a part of the AI family.
0: And guess what? They're learning from us, and we don't know that. We think mm-hmm. they know all the answers. No, I encourage everybody on this line to keep on reading and compare. Yes. So that's what I'm doing now. It's Tyrone. I said, Tyrone, I have to get better at my information. He said, just read more. And I love it. Every chance I get, read some more, go to the library, see what's available for me.
1: God has designed the mind. Mm-hmm. It's like a sponge. Mm-hmm. It just takes all the information in. And how do we do it? Through the gateway of our eyes. Eyes are an essential part to reading. You know, or a person can listen through their ears. That's another gateway that works.
0: Well, I see with my ears. In the last, I think the last 5 years we've been on telecommunication with Dr. D and Dr. Ross at Seattle, Washington, Dr. D Wilmington. We have Brother Rick from Williamstown, and we have Sister Angie from Savannah, Georgia. And I've never seen them people, but I listen and I see them with my ears, and it's fun. Some probably they probably say, "How can you do that?" It took time, and I'm still working on it. I'm still working on it. Trust me. So you can see with your ears, but guide your ears, and guide your tongue,
1: heart,
0: and your heart. Yes.
1: Your heart is your spirit. Yes. The mind consists of the will, the emotions, the intellect, the reasoning. That's the mind or the soulish part of a person.
0: So if we really knew Tyrone and Doctor, he probably is going for his doctor. Apostle John lost it because he was going in September to be chaplain. He's going to chaplain school. Okay, we had Tyrone is going to law school, and I got to get up on mine to one of these things too.
1: You're coming.
0: Am I coming?
1: Yes, you are. You're coming.
0: Yes, and guess what? I'm not going to say my oldest student here, but guess I'm coming. Trust me. Thanks for encouragement. Yes.
1: Amen.
0: I think we're already there. The only thing, they've read more books than I. That's all. Yes.
1: Well, you know, people read a lot, mm-hmm. but can they comprehend what they read?
0: Well, Tyrone,
1: comprehension is more important than reading itself.
0: Well, Tyrone, I see a lot of people that I know, younger people, they read, but they don't they apply it. They do not apply it.
1: Yes.
0: Even with the Bible, a lot of this week, saw a lot of people was reading, shouting, and praising the Lord. Guess what? They're the biggest devils. I was very disappointed. I was. Yes, I was. To see them one way and then do a complete change. I said, where's the God? Is God in them? No. God's not in them. No. Mm. I didn't see the God. Maybe someone else saw it just by being verbal. But God knows our hearts. Yes, he does. I mean, I said before that man looks at the outer part. God looks at our heart. Mm-hmm. And so the episode that I went through, I looked at a person's heart. I looked on the outside, and I experienced some things that I was telling the Apostle John Lawson I never went through with. So I just know God is in the protection, and God continues to work with me. And that peace that I have, and the joy that I have, the world didn't give to me, and they're not going to take it. I wake up with peace on my mind. I go to bed with peace on my mind. And it's his studio tonight. Peace on my mind. Yes. And let me tell you all out there, it's warm out there. Here I go with my seniors again. Some of my seniors need a place to stay. I've met some seniors the other day. They're pulling the shopping cart, trying to walk down the street to get some food. I think on every corner, it should be, are you a senior? Okay, this is where you can get the food at. And another thing I wanted to say, Tyrone, is the fact that I was a place last week, and I seen some seniors waiting on a CCT bus, and someone was waiting for rides. And it would have been very nice if it was announced that all the seniors would stand up, and all the seniors are standing up, who needs a ride home? That wasn't said. That should be something that start doing. Because when I left this place, a senior was still waiting. Was still waiting for CCT. And this was late, so you figure what time picks them up and drops them off the house. Do they assist them up the steps or assist them to the door to get the open the door? I don't think so. So I'm asking you, call and mention that, please, when you go to church. Or mention to your friends. When you go somewhere and there's a large or even small, even smalls, say, do the seniors have a way of getting home? Dr. He was telling us that him and his wife were leaving late at night. A lady was standing on the corner waiting on the bus. And he said he would pick her and take her home. Yes. So
1: now that right there is disgusting for the seniors in God to have to stand on street corners waiting for a ride or for a bus to come.
0: Yes.
1: That's not how you treat them.
3: That's right.
1: I'm serious about that. That's not how they're supposed to be treated.
0: And then when you get on the bus, I'm not gonna say the bus that driver has an attitude, but when then you get on the bus, then is it seats filled that where the seniors was sitting at Apostle?
1: Yeah, because the young folk are sitting in all of them.
0: Sitting in all of them.
1: They are.
0: Apostle, you say they all?
2: That's right.
1: And don't want to move either.
2: That's right.
0: Well, we should stress that more. And I will put that down in my notes.
2: Mm.
0: Yes. Stress that more that the seats up front are for seniors. Yes. Mm-hmm. Thank you very much, Tyrone. Yes.
1: You're graciously welcome. And what we're going to do, we're going to wrap this segment up. And ladies and gentlemen, we'll be back at 8 o'clock tonight. For Gospel Legacies over WTMR 800 AM Camden, Philadelphia, a Beasley Media Group station.

0: We now take you to the Church of the Lord Jesus Christ of the Apostolic Faith, located at 440 West Penn Street in the city of Philadelphia, Pennsylvania, 19144. Bishop Shelton Rafa Kabash Luke is the Apostle Pastor and General Overseer. Prepare yourself for another biblical and inspiring message preached in its fullness by God's anointed.
1: And it shall come to pass in the last days that the mountain of the Lord's house shall be established in the top of the mountain and shall be exalted above the hill, and all nations shall flow unto it. Isaiah 2:2. Greetings, everyone, and to the sake of the Most High God, we greet you in the mighty name of our Lord and Savior Jesus Christ. This is another broadcast in the inspiring biblical series of the Whole Truth Gospel Radio program, coming to you from the Church of the Lord Jesus Christ of the Apostolic Faith. Our temporary resting place is located at 440 West Penn Street in the city of Philadelphia, Pennsylvania, where you always have an open invitation to come and hear the Word of God preached in its fullness by the man of God, Bishop Shelton Rafa Kabash Luke. Bishop Shelton Rafa is the apostle, pastor, and is also the general overseer of the Church of the Lord Jesus Christ of the Apostolic Faith. This is that which was spoken of by the prophet. This is the true vine, often imitated, but can never be duplicated. Invited to stand in prayer or in silent meditation as we're led by Brother Brian Ragsdale Sr.

We pray that you continue to bless us, that we will continue to walk upright before you, that we might be saved in the name of Jesus Christ. We thank you, Lord Jesus, for the making of another broadcast. We pray that this broadcast may go far and wide, that men and women everywhere of good

tuned to the Church of the Lord Jesus Christ of the Apostolic Faith, coming to you from our temporary resting place located at 440 West Penn Street in the city of Philadelphia, Pennsylvania. And now we'll have a selection from our Apostolic Choir, a song entitled, Jesus Will Take Care of You.

You're cordially invited to the Church of the Lord Jesus Christ of the Apostolic Faith here at 440 West Penn Street in the city of Philadelphia, Pennsylvania, regardless of race, creed, color, and or place of national origin. This live broadcast is originating from the Church of the Lord Jesus Christ of the Apostolic Faith, located at 440 West Penn Street in the city of Philadelphia, Pennsylvania. Bishop Shelton Rafika Bashluk is the apostle, pastor, and general overseer. And now we take great honor and privilege to present unto you the world's foremost minister, Bible analyst, and authority on the divine inspired word of God. The next speaking voice will be that of the apostle in the land today, His Eminence Bishop Shelton Rafika Bashluk. Come down.

And once again, to our listening audience, we greet you in the name of Jesus Christ. And to the precious and mighty people of God, we proudly take this opportunity to one more time say unto you, peace be unto you and praise the Lord. And truly this is Bishop Shelton Rafa Kabash Luke once again coming to you from the Church of the Lord Jesus Christ of the Apostolic Faith, that human family indeed to which we can say is often imitated, but it never can be duplicated. And once again, we come to you with none other than the message of utmost importance, that being you, save yourselves from this untoward generation, that you would repent, be baptized, every one of you, in the name of Jesus Christ for the remission of sins, and ye shall receive the gift of the Holy Ghost, speaking with other tongues as the Spirit of God gives you utterance. For verily, verily, I say unto thee, except a man be born of water and of the Spirit, he cannot enter into the kingdom of God. So know that there is a way indeed that seemeth right unto a man, but the end thereof are the ways of death. We all must stand before the judgment seat of the Almighty God. And when you're questioned by God for the gospel that you've heard, what will your answer be? But now is another opportunity for you to make your callings and your election sure, believing on Christ Jesus as the scripture hath said. For verily, if our gospel be hid, it is hid to them that are lost. But if any man will do the will of the Almighty, even Jesus Christ our Lord, you shall know the truth, and the truth shall make you free. So now another opportunity that we can proudly take a moment to honor the Lord. Praise the Lord, glorify his great name, magnify Jesus Christ, God Almighty himself, because we know beyond a shadow of a doubt that there is no other God other than he, that he and he alone is the true vine. And know that except you abide on the true vine that is in Christ Jesus, you can rest assured that eternal damnation shall be your portion. So as always, we'd like to make some dedications to the broadcast, and today we'd like to dedicate the broadcast to the following. To Sister Carolyn Taylor of Philadelphia, Pennsylvania, for her 70th birthday, and God's blessings. For Sister Andrea Peters of Philadelphia, Pennsylvania, for her birthday, and God's blessings. For Sister Hannah Foreman of Philadelphia, Pennsylvania, for healing, and God's blessings. For Sister Alvinia Burwell of Philadelphia, Pennsylvania, for her birthday, for her spiritual birthday, and for God's blessings, as well as for Sister Antoinette Epps of Philadelphia, Pennsylvania, for complete healing and for God's blessings. And as always, dedicate this broadcast to each and every one of the precious people of God that are gathered here today of goodwill, and you that can hear my voice over the airways of goodwill, that the Lord will continue to watch over you, keep you, preserve your strength, give you a mind to continue, that you would run on fighting the good fight of faith unto eternal life, saving yourselves from this untoward generation. For one thing we are certain of, that he that shall come will come. And when he comes, Jesus Christ our Lord, he's going to bring his reward indeed with him. So as always, here we are. And there's no new thing under the sun. And one may say, well, I know about this, and I know about that, and I know about the other things. And all of those things may be true, but one thing always will remain the same. All the words of the Lord Jesus Christ will remain the same, but one thing that will always remain the same, be ye therefore ready also, for the Son of Man cometh at an hour when ye think not. When ye think not. So you want to be ready. You want to be ready when our Heavenly Father calls your name. How many times, you know, consider, you may have a delivery or something that is supposed to take place, and you've waited, and you've waited,
and you've waited, and no one showed up. No one showed up, so you say, well, it's only gonna take me a couple minutes. Let me run over here and take care of this, and run over here and take care of that. And when you started on your run, wherever it was, here comes whatever it was. The appointment was to be fulfilled, and all this time you've been waiting. But now, because you figured at a time that you thought not, you took that chance. So be ye therefore ready also, the scripture states, for the Son of Man cometh at an hour when ye think not. Today, precious people of God, let us consider the 12th chapter of Luke. Luke, the 12th chapter, and read the 40th verse. Luke, the 12th chapter, reading the 40th verse. Be ye therefore ready also, for the Son of Man cometh at an hour when ye think not. So be prepared. Why take the chance? For we only have one chance to save ourselves, to save yourselves from this untoward generation. Sure, you may have today, and you may have tomorrow, and in fact, you have all the days for the rest of your lives, but it's still only that one chance to save yourselves from this untoward generation. So work out your own salvations with fear and trembling, and if by any means you might attain unto the resurrection of the dead. Will you do this? Well, it comes to your salvation. When it comes to your salvation, if by any means, if I have to do this, then you do this. If you have to do that, then you do that. If you have to do the other things, then you do the other things. And you can rest assured, if it's going to be for your eternal life and eternal salvation, you know that it's proper in Christ Jesus, and it's the thing to do, if by any means I might attain unto the resurrection of the dead. So sometimes there's things that you know should be done. And you may close your eyes, you may pretend that you don't know. You may say, well, if I don't deal with it, it'll go away. But one thing is for certain, when it comes to what must be, and be sure, the scripture states, your sin will find you out. When it comes down to what is good, and when it comes down to what is right, there's only one rule, there's only one law. And the rule is the rule of Jesus Christ, our Lord, and the law is Jesus Christ, our Lord. And nothing else can stand against the law of our Heavenly Father. So when you know what to do, you know how to do it. But one will say, well, if I don't say nothing, then nothing will happen. If I do not go about this way, I don't have to worry about anything happening that way. And be sure, the scripture states, and be what? And be sure your sin will find you out. Consider the 32nd chapter of Numbers. Numbers, the 32nd chapter, reading from the 20th through the 23rd verses. Numbers, the 32nd chapter, reading from the 20th through the 23rd verses. The word of the Lord states, and Moses said unto them, if ye will do this thing, if ye will go armed before the Lord to war, and will go all of you armed over Jordan before the Lord, until he hath driven out his enemies from before him, and the land be subdued before the Lord, then afterward ye shall return, and be guiltless before the Lord and before Israel, and this land shall be your possession before the Lord. But if ye will not do so, behold,
ye have sinned against the Lord, and be sure your sin will find you out. And Moses said unto them, if ye will do this thing, if ye will go armed before the Lord to war, and will go all of you armed over Jordan before the Lord, until he hath driven out his enemies from before him, and the land be subdued before the Lord, then afterward ye shall return, and be guiltless before the Lord, and before Israel, and this land shall be your possession before the Lord. But if ye will not do so, behold, ye have sinned against the Lord, and be sure your sin will find you out. So when it comes down to how you are going to proceed, how you ought to proceed, there is a way that seemeth right unto a man, but the end thereof are the ways of death. The truth of the matter, human family, is that God's ways are not our ways, and God's thoughts are not our thoughts. So man has it in his mind, for there's no new thing under the sun, has always felt that it should be like this, it should be like that, it should be done this way, it should not be done that way. But those are the ways of man. Those are the thoughts, the intents, the imaginations of the heart and of the hearts of man. But they're not the ways of Jesus Christ, our Lord. There's only one creator. There's only one father of us all. And that's Jesus Christ, God Almighty himself. We only are going to stand before the judgment seat of one. And that judgment seat is the judgment seat of Jesus Christ, God Almighty himself. So when it comes to how you ought to proceed, when it comes to the way that you should want to proceed, yea, and why even of yourselves, judge ye not what is right. Now, how can you do anything and do it correctly if you haven't judged as to whether it was right or wrong, whether it was good or bad? If you haven't sat down to consider, then how would you even know which way to go? But yea, and why even of yourselves judge ye not what is right? Should I go about it this way? Should I not go about it this way? Should I indulge in this? Should I not indulge in that? Yea, and why even of yourselves judge ye not what is right? Consider the 12th chapter of Luke. Luke, the 12th chapter, and we'll read the 57th verse. Luke, the 12th chapter, reading the 57th verse. The glorious word of the Lord states, yea, and why even of yourselves judge ye not what is right? Don't you think and consider that to be a true and just statement? And why even of yourselves judge you not what is right? Is it right to proceed this way? Is it right to talk that way? Is it right to behave another way? Yea, and why even of yourselves judge ye not what is right? So along the way in judging what is right, judging what is good, judge not according to the appearance, but judge righteous judgment. According to the appearance, you look at things, the appearance, and the appearance may tend to show a certain thing. They may tend to show certain facts, but that's not necessarily
what it's all about. Why? Because there could be other situations that one's not aware of. So they have no idea of what to judge, because, and how to judge. Because if one had known this, one could say, well, had I known this, I would not have gone this way. Had I known that, I would have gone the other way, and so forth and so on. It's because you had the facts. So judge not according to the appearance, but judge righteous judgment. The appearance could say go when you ought to stay. The appearance could say stay when you ought to go. The appearance could say stop when you ought to run. For there's a time and place for everything under the sun. So judge not according to the appearance, the way it appears to be, but judge righteous judgment. Consider the seventh chapter of John. John, the seventh chapter. And we'll read the 24th verse. John, the seventh chapter. Reading the 24th verse. The word of the Lord states, judge not according to the appearance, but judge righteous judgment. Don't judge according to the appearance, but judge righteous judgment. Because righteous judgment is going to always be right. Righteous judgment is going to be the way you always ought to go. The appearance may not be so. So we want to do what we know to be good, and we want to do what we know to be right. And oftentimes when you take two individuals and one is liked more than the other, well, the ones that are liked more than the other and more than the others, they will tend to get a better chance. They will tend to have more opportunities to rectify whatever the wrong may have been. People will look and say, well, because of this or because of that, and they will be more willing to give one a better chance than the other, because there is that way that seemeth right unto a man, but the end thereof are the ways of death. But if you judge not according to the appearance, but judge righteous judgment, then we know, for there is no respect of persons with God. Doesn't matter who you are. Doesn't matter what station you have achieved. One may say, well, I have just achieved the highest of the high. But in Christ Jesus, the highest of the high is no different than the lowest of the low, because there is no respect of persons with God. Romans, the second chapter, tells us about this. Consider the book of Romans, the second chapter, and we'll read from the first through the 11th verses. Romans, the second chapter, reading from the first through the 11th verses. Therefore thou art inexcusable, O man, whosoever thou art that judgest, for within thou judgest another, thou condemnest thyself, for thou that judgest doest the same things. But we are sure that the judgment of God is according to truth against them which commit such things. And thinkest thou this, O man, that judgest them which do such things and doest the same, that thou shalt escape the judgment of God? Or despisest thou the riches of his goodness and forbearance and longsuffering, not knowing that the goodness of God leadeth thee to repentance?
But after thy hardness and impenitent heart, treasurest up unto thyself wrath against the day of wrath and revelation of the righteous judgment of God, who will render to every man according to his deeds. Who will render to every man according to his deeds. To them who by patient continuance in well-doing seek for glory and honor and immortality, eternal life. But unto them that are contentious and do not obey the truth, but obey unrighteousness, indignation and wrath, tribulation and anguish upon every soul of man that doeth evil, of the Jew first, and also of the Gentile. But glory, honor, and peace to every man that worketh good, to the Jew first, and also to the Gentile. But glory, honor, and peace to every man that worketh good, to the Jew first, and also to the Gentile. For there is no respect of persons with God. There is no respect of persons with God. So you want to do what you know to be good and what you know to be right. And the law and the prophets tell us, do unto others as you would have them to do unto you. So if you were to make judgments that were harsh, judgments that could have been otherwise, judgments because of the wrath of man, would you want those same judgments to come against you? So work out your own salvations with fear and trembling. For he that doeth wrong shall receive for the wrong which he hath done, and there is no respect of persons. For there is no respect of persons with God. So every way of a man is right in his own eyes. In man's own eyes, every way of a man, whichever way man decides to go, whatever he decides to do, they're right in his own eyes. But one thing we know, Jesus Christ is the only wise God. So hold fast, be strong, and endure unto the end. One could say, and speak of a truth, that they've been running for Jesus a mighty long time and haven't gotten tired yet. And that may indeed be true. But he that shall endure unto the end, the same shall be saved. Because you ran to this day, thank God that you did. It's no guarantee that you're going to run to tonight, that you're going to run to and until tomorrow. Something may come along. A trial may come along, a tribulation may come along, evil may come upon you. And all that you've done, you are willing to let it go and throw it all away. But every way of a man is right in his own eyes. When man wants to do what he wants to do, he does it because it's right in his own eyes. But one thing we know, Jesus Christ is still Lord and Christ. Consider the book of Proverbs, 21st chapter. Proverbs, the 21st chapter, reading the second verse. 21st chapter of Proverbs, reading the second verse, where the Lord states, every way of a man is right in his own eyes, but the Lord pondereth the hearts. Whatever we do, whatever you do, whatever you say, however you behave, whatever you want to believe,
that's right in your own eyes. But the Lord pondereth the hearts, because whatever it is, you said something good, thank God that you did. But there's a reason why you said something good. You said something evil, God forbid. But there was a reason why you said something evil. You behaved in a manner and manners to which ought not had to been. But likewise, there was a reason why you did it. And the Lord pondereth the hearts. He knows why we do, you do, man does what he wants to do, why he behaves the way he behaves, because the Lord pondereth the hearts. Every way of a man is right in his own eyes, but the Lord pondereth the hearts. So there's no escaping from Christ Jesus when it comes down to what is good and what is right. The word of the Lord tells us, for the ways of the Lord are right, and the just shall walk in them. For the ways of the Lord are right, and the just shall walk in them. See, the ways of the Lord, they cannot be condemned. So why did this happen this way? Or why did that not happen the other way? But the ways of the Lord are right. And who can say, well, God forbid, the Lord wasn't right when he did this. The Lord wasn't right when he went about things the other way. The Lord was not right because he did not do this. And why would the Lord not be right in the sight of man? Because that's what man wants, and that's what man desires. But the word of the Lord tells us, for the ways of the Lord are right, and the just shall walk in them. So the Lord said to proceed this way, this is what you're going to do. See, one may say, well, I don't understand it. I have no idea why, but you're certainly not going to try to charge it to the Lord. But what you're going to do, being just, you're going to walk in them. For the ways of the Lord are right, and the just shall walk in them. Hosea, the 14th chapter. Consider the book of Hosea, the 14th chapter. And we'll read the 9th verse, Hosea 14th chapter,

therein. Because there's only one way. There's only one salvation, and there's only one plan of salvation for the human family to save themselves from this untoward generation. So don't worry, precious people of God. As some say sometimes, don't even worry your pretty little heads. When you know what's good and when you know what's right, you stick with what is good and you stick with what is right. And one would say, but the hypocrites are multiplying and the hypocrites are making much ground. And the hypocrites are doing things that we thought never could indeed happen. But the word of the Lord tells us, for the congregation of hypocrites shall be desolate, and fire shall consume the tabernacles of bribery. So you just hold on. All you know is what the word of the Lord has to say. You look around, said, oh, they're winning. Winning what? Who's winning? Can anyone win against the word of the Lord and be contrary to the word of our Heavenly Father? We win in Jesus' name. This is how we win. And we win in Jesus' name, believing on Christ Jesus, as the scripture hath said. For the congregation of hypocrites shall be desolate, and fire shall consume the tabernacles of bribery. Consider the 15th chapter of Job. Job, the 15th chapter, and we'll read from the 11th through the 35th verses. Job, the 15th chapter, reading from the 11th through the 35th verses, where the Lord states, are the consolations of God small with thee? Is there any secret thing with thee? Why doth thine heart carry thee away? And what do thy eyes wink at, that thou turnest thy spirit against God, and lettest such words go out of thy mouth? What is man that he should be clean, and he which is born of a woman that he should be righteous? Behold, he putteth no trust in his saints. Yea, the heavens are not clean in his sight. How much more abominable and filthy is man, which drinketh iniquity like water? I will shew thee, hear me, and that which I have seen I will declare, which wise men have told from their fathers and have not hid it, unto whom alone the earth was given, and no stranger passed among them. The wicked man travaileth with pain all his days, and the number of years is hidden to the oppressor. A dreadful sound is in his ears. In prosperity, the destroyer shall come upon him. He believeth not that he shall return out of darkness, and he is waited for of the sword. He wandereth abroad for bread, saying, where is it? He knoweth that the day of darkness is ready at his hand. Trouble and anguish shall make him afraid. They shall prevail against him as a king ready to the battle. For he stretcheth out his hand against God and stretcheth himself against the Almighty. He runneth upon him, even on his neck, upon the thick bosses of his bucklers, because he covereth his face with his fatness and maketh collops of fat on his flanks. And he dwelleth in desolate cities and in houses which no man inhabiteth, which are ready to become heaps. He shall not be rich, neither shall his substance continue, neither shall he prolong the perfection thereof upon the earth. He shall not depart out of darkness. The flame shall dry.

0: dry up his branches, and by the breath of his mouth shall he go away. Let not him that is deceived trust in vanity, for vanity shall be his recompense. It shall be accomplished before his time, and his branch shall not be green. He shall shake off his unripe grape as the vine, and shall cast off his flower as the olive. For the congregation of hypocrites shall be desolate, and fire shall consume the tabernacles of bribery. They conceive mischief and bring forth vanity, and their belly prepareth deceit. For the congregation, 34th verse, for the congregation of hypocrites shall be desolate, and fire shall consume the tabernacles of bribery. They conceive mischief and bring forth vanity, and their belly prepareth deceit. So that which you already have, you hold that fast, that no man takes thy crown, but that you receive a full reward. Now, there is a reward that is given, and it is exceedingly great. So no matter what part and which part of the reward that you would receive, it would be a great thing. But even with that, would you want a partial reward? Or would you want a full reward? Granted, the partial would probably be more than most people could even want and desire, could even handle. But you want the full reward, but that we receive a full reward. This is what you are working for, precious people of God, a full reward, not a partial reward. How is it and what is it that you are partially in heaven? You are partially saved. You are and have received partially the reward of Christ Jesus our Lord, but that we receive a full reward. Consider the book of 2 John, 1st chapter, 2 John, 1st chapter, reading the 8th verse. 2 John, 1st chapter, reading the 8th verse. Look to yourselves, that we lose not those things which we have wrought, but that we receive a full reward. That's what you want. You want a full reward in Christ Jesus. And how are you going to receive this full reward in Christ Jesus? But seek ye first the kingdom of God. And whatsoever ye do, do it heartily, as to the Lord and not unto men. Whatever it is, whatsoever ye do, do it heartily, as to the Lord and not unto men. Colossians, 3rd chapter, we know this because of the book of Colossians, the 3rd chapter, and we'll read the 23rd verse. Colossians, the 3rd chapter, reading the 23rd verse. And whatsoever ye do, do it heartily, as to the Lord, and not unto men. So the question, sirs, what must I do to be saved? Well, he that believeth and is baptized shall be saved, but he that believeth not shall be damned. He that believeth and is baptized shall be saved, but he that believeth not shall be damned. For consider the book of Mark, the 16th chapter, reading the 16th verse. Mark, the 16th chapter, reading the 16th verse. He that believeth and is baptized shall be saved, but he that believeth not shall be damned. So one must be baptized. Sirs, what must I do to be saved? Well, consider the book of Acts, the 2nd chapter, reading from the 36th through the 42nd verses. Acts, the 2nd chapter, reading from the 36th through the 42nd verses. Therefore, let all the house of Israel know assuredly that God hath made that same Jesus, whom ye have crucified, both Lord and Christ. Now when they heard this, they were pricked in their heart, and said unto Peter and to the rest of the apostles, Men and brethren, what shall we do? Then Peter said unto them, Repent, and be baptized, every one of you, in the name of Jesus Christ, for the remission of sins, and ye shall receive the gift of the Holy Ghost. For the promise is unto you and to your children and to all that are afar off, even as many as the Lord our God shall call. And with many other words did he testify and exhort, saying, Save yourselves from this untoward generation. Then they that gladly received his word were baptized, and the same day there were added unto them about 3,000 souls. And they continued steadfastly in the apostles' doctrine and fellowship, and in breaking of bread and in prayers. Men and brethren, what shall we do? Acts the 2nd chapter 38th verse. Then Peter said unto them, Repent and be baptized, every one of you, in the name of Jesus Christ, for the remission of sins, and ye shall receive the gift of the Holy Ghost. And what is this gift of the Holy Ghost that you shall receive? Acts the 2nd chapter, reading from the 1st through the 4th verses. And when the day of Pentecost was fully come, they were all with one accord in one place. And suddenly there came a sound from heaven as of a rushing mighty wind, and it filled all the house where they were sitting. And there appeared unto them cloven tongues like as a fire, and it sat upon each of them. And they were all filled with the Holy Ghost, and they were all filled with the Holy Ghost, and began to speak with other tongues as the Spirit gave them utterance. So you must repent, be baptized, every one of you, in the name of Jesus Christ, for the remission of sins, and ye shall receive the gift of the Holy Ghost. For verily, verily, I say unto thee, except a man be born of water and of the Spirit, he cannot enter into the kingdom of God. So finally, precious people of God, let us go to the book of Galatians, the 5th chapter. Galatians, the 5th chapter, reading the 25th verse. Galatians, the 5th chapter, reading the 25th verse. The word of the Lord states, If we live in the Spirit, let us also walk in the Spirit. So may the Lord bless you. May the Lord keep you. May the Lord preserve your strength. May the Lord make his countenance to shine upon you, give you hope, give you peace, give you the blessed assurance that there's none other than one Lord, one faith, one baptism, that you must repent and be baptized, every one of you, in the name of Jesus Christ, for the remission of sins, and ye shall receive the gift of the Holy Ghost, speaking with other tongues as the Spirit of God gives you utterance. Again, I say unto you, consider what I say. The Lord give you understanding in all things, but if our gospel be hid, it is hid to them that are lost. Work out your own salvations with fear and trembling. Fight the good fight of faith, saving yourselves from this untoward generation. And as always, I say unto you finally, am I therefore become your enemy? Because I tell you the truth. May the Lord bless you. May the Lord keep you. And peace be unto you.
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